Happy Monday, one and all. Welcome into the show. Your afternoon is here. Monday's with me. My name is McCarty. Jacob is alongside. We roll together through to 3 o'clock. Coming up, we hope lots of you go on. The lines are open. I'm looking at them right now. 0800 150 811. Who's going to be first? Who's going to be brave? There's the first call. Wonderful. Love your work. We'll take your calls this hour. After 1 o'clock, studs up on a Monday. What's better? The FIFA World Cup is here. Ricardo Ball, my studs up co-host, will join us. We'll run our eye over today's games. Ecuador, Ivory Coast, Cote d'Ivoire, currently playing. No score, I believe. No score into the second half. We'll catch up with Rick after one. After 2 o'clock, we've got in one corner the Chiefs, one corner the Canes. It's Nigel Yeldon. It's Tom Bartlett. That will be a big feature. It's the Monday mop-up, of course, on Sport Nation as we wrap the sporting weekend that has been. That is all still ahead of us, including your calls in just a moment or two. But before we kick off, before the whistle blows, let's get into the Monday memo. Right, Jacob, help me out. So Friday night we saw the Chiefs cane the Crusaders before Kane caned our cricketing hearts. Thank heavens the Canes caned your Blues the following night, right? Something like that? We'll go with that. It was a huge weekend. Those games and stories I mentioned just scratching the surface. Highlighted by two one-sided Super Rugby semi-finals because of two belligerent forces. The Chiefs put on a show in the first half against the defending champion Crusaders. Better than a point a minute in the first half. That was sparkling. The Canes, meantime, left their bullying to the second half against the Blues. Some breathtaking play saw them race past 50 points and break the record for most tries in a Super Rugby season. So the Super Rugby final set Saturday, it will be something. The FIFA World Cup has kicked off as the games come racing at us big time. And tomorrow, New Zealand enter the spectacle. Make no mistake, the All Whites clash with Iran is our World Cup final. It's the All Whites' best chance to get a positive result of the tournament. It's their best chance to smash the glass ceiling and win for the first time at a FIFA World Cup, Men's World Cup. The Warriors hit a speed bump in the NRL, throwing a couple of contentious calls that I'm sure their fans won't let go to waste, and a couple of incredible plays right at the end by the Sharks to steal a 10-8 win. Overall, not too much to worry about, Warriors Nation, if you ask me. Ryan Fox at the Canadian Open has been right amongst it yet again. He does enjoy O Canada. Formula One saw Lewis Hamilton win a Grand Prix with a Ferrari. Did seem a little bit odd. While Liam Lawson in the points again after crossing the line in eighth. The Kiwis collected gold, 3 silver, 1 bronze on the final day of the World Cup rowing regatta in Bulgaria. And for the first time since 1973, the New York Knickerbockers are kings of the NBA. The Knicks completed their stunning run through the playoffs as an unstoppable force, downing the fancied Spurs in 5 games. And the White Ferns dropped their opening game in their quest to defend their T20 cricket world title. And I very much mean dropped, literally. A host of dropped

0: 70s. It was nigh on embarrassing in the field at times. Despite what some will say, I don't think it has been an anomaly. New Zealand, both men and women, fielding seems to fluctuate. Catching has been a real concern just this past fortnight. A rude awakening for sure. And a lot of cricket fans woke up on Saturday morning to learn that one of the game's very best has pulled pin the night before. Kane Williamson announcing that after nearly 16 years at the top and being our rock of the top order, has had enough, no longer able to deal with the grind of the game as he retires from all international cricket. And to do it one match into a big series leaves us A, confused, and B, even more confused as to how you replace him, when we all know the answer. That's my thoughts. What have we missed? You let us know. 0800 150 811. You can text the show on 8833. Let's rip into it. It's 4 minutes after 12.
1: Mondays with McCarty.
0: Hello, Darren. Good afternoon.
2: Hey, Daniel. Are you the happiest wrong person on this Monday?
0: For my wild prediction prior to the season that the Canes would finish top and then lose a home semi-final?
2: Absolutely.
0: I was wrong and I've never been happier. Absolutely delighted. Thrilled, overjoyed, absolutely magnificent.
2: How were you feeling at halftime?
0: Actually pretty calm. I was there at halftime. I had a lot of fun. Amazing when people actually go to games, they can create good atmosphere. I thought the Canes were, it just looked like, and granted I'm not watching at the same angle people are at home, they've probably got they do have a far better view, but from my vantage point I thought the Canes looked certainly the most dangerous. The Blues sort of pounced on a couple of errors and a couple of opportunities they took reasonably well, but I always felt like the dam could burst, but for it to blow up as quickly as it did in the second half from a Blues perspective would be annoying. But gee, they're fun to watch, the Canes, Darren, I have to say that. They play fast, but in the same breath, when you're at the ground, you know how structured they are. Players, second man players, arriving at the right time. Everyone knows where they're going. But I don't think they can afford those mistakes against the Chiefs, right? Colonel Kurtz is in the building. It's time for him to come into the show.
2: Oh, yeah, I totally agree. I'll tell you what, I paid particular attention to Geordie Barrett's defence. And I'll tell you what, mate, he made some really telling tackles. One-on-one tackles that really shut down their momentum quite a bit. He did miss one or two, but I mean that's going to happen when you're so busy. But I was a little bit nervous. He is, and that kick, you know, that kick into space was just pinpoint. So I thought that was a masterclass by him. But for me, the halftime show, I was a little bit nervous going into the second half, but the halftime show had James Parsons on, and he just grinned and went, "Yep, I believe we've had our best chance at trying to get in front, and we're still behind."
0: I really rate him as an analyst. I do enjoy him, and I loved the fact that he showed you how he felt as a fan. But what was his line? Thoughts manifest. Well, not when you can't tackle, mate. What you can't touch. How's that from retort?
2: No. And I thought they managed the bench very well. The guys who came on made really good impact for the Canes as well. So I think that's going to be a key feature moving forward.
0: Yeah. You said you were nervous at halftime.
2: Oh, it's a little bit, because that's not what we used to see. We used to see a bit more fluent Canes. And

0: They do.
1: The structure, and you would have seen it at the game. Like, you look at guys like Proctor and all that, they're just off. They know it's coming. They're just going to get in the right position. So, great.
0: Yeah, and I think there's a lot of trust in... I think there's a lot of trust in players around them to be in that right position so they can take those risks.
1: Yes. Yeah, definitely. Definitely. Yeah. So, great to watch. It should be a hell of a final. So,
0: oh,
1: yeah,
0: shouldn't it just?
1: It'd be a beauty.
0: Absolutely. Hey, good. Thanks for letting us off, Darren. Do appreciate it. 0800 150 811. That is our number. You can text on 8833. Darren calling in from Melbourne. I think we go to the 09. Hello, John.
2: Yeah, we go to the 09. Unfortunately, my team, the Blues, have been knocked out. They didn't deserve to be there anyway, but I just want to celebrate both these teams, the Hurricanes and the Chiefs. I mean, I've got to be honest, McCarty, I think this is the best Hurricanes team I have ever seen. And there have been some great ones. Even their team took the title in 2016. Even 2015, when they lost that final to the Highlanders. they actually lost about, I think, maybe two games that year. But you've got to love the rugby they're playing. Not much space, you know. Reuben Love won't be running 20, 30 metres against the Springboks, I can guarantee you that.
0: No.
2: But what it does do, mate, this not only this aura, but confidence. Players play with confidence. Mate, the world is their oyster. And as we can see, the Hurricanes have just annihilated every team before them. The only two teams they lost to was the Drua in horrible conditions. I think it was over in Lotoka. And then they lost to the Chiefs in extra time. So that tells you. And then this Chiefs team, you know, I've got to say, they're probably, if not better than the teams that won their title. Just look how they just my gosh. And the running football they had, and when McKenzie's on, he's on.
0: Yeah, they are. And they're a nightmare from unstructured play, aren't they, John? So if you just make a little mistake, it's 2 seconds later, they're down a flank and they're 30 metres upfield. Man, you must be on edge the whole time you're playing.
2: Oh, absolutely, man. And I really can't wait for these two teams to clash. I think this will be the best Super Rugby final we've ever witnessed, up there with probably the Bulls and Sharks in 2007. When it was an all-South African affair, but it's going to be absolutely spectacular. I think the Hurricanes probably edge it because they're at home, but, man, don't sleep on the Chiefs. They've been there four times in a row.
0: No one's sleeping on the Chiefs, right? And, of course, they've got to escape that history. I get that. Don't you feel, though, that whoever actually figures it out defensively is going to get this? There's been some huge score lines over the last sort of 6-7 weeks in this comp. Some enormous numbers being put up by the Canes and Chiefs. I don't see that flying in a final.
2: No, but it's because of the rule changes and the flow of the game and how it's being refereed down here. But just look at this. This is the battle for the flankers. You've got Jacobson up against Lakai. You've got Semapine Finau up against, what is it? Hopefully Devin Flanders will play. If he doesn't play, then it'll be, forget his name.
0: Well, it was Brad Shields this past Saturday, and the old man had a good night out.
2: Yeah. Brad Shields up against Semapine Finau. And then you'll probably get Satiti. He'll come back out of nowhere, and he'll be up against, Karisi if he's playing.
0: Mr. Karisi.
2: I mean, the battles are just mouth-watering, mate. And then you've got McKenzie, who looks like he'll be the number 10 for the All Blacks up against the form number 10 of the competition, Reuben Love. So it's all to play for, mate.
0: Bring it on, buddy. Bring it on. Cannot wait. So you're in neutral now. You're Switzerland. Give me a result.
2: I'm going to have to say the Canes by 3, but if Karen Taumwhifalau plays as good as he has been playing, he's going to score the winner in that corner for the Chiefs. But honestly, I think the Canes will just edge it. By 3, mate, there you go.
0: Good man. John, do appreciate it. 0800 150 811. Yeah, I am a little bit worried about the Chiefs.
3: Corner has a face. And you must make a friend of horror. Horror

0: and moral terror.
1: Yeah, they bring a lot of moral terror, Jacob. Okay? Colonel Kurtz is arriving. As far as the Canes, they remind me more of the 2015 team than the 2016 team. The 2016 team, people often forget, conceded 12 points in 3 playoff games. That's why the Canes won in 2016. And I do think whoever comes up with the best defensive plan for these absolutely outrageous attacks, the defence coach is massive weak. We go to Steve, is it? Hello, Steve.
2: Yeah, kia ora, buddy. How you doing, man? All good?
1: Oh, I'm stressed already. I was hoping people want to talk about maybe Kane's career or FIFA World Cup, but people have taken me straight to Super Rugby Final Street, and it's going to be a long week for me, Steve. You know, being neurotic and all.
2: And why shouldn't they? I mean, as John previously said, those two performances just... That first half the Chiefs put on, just absolutely magnificent. One of the matchups I'm looking for is probably the standout lock of the competition, or the two standout locks who are both big men. Man alive, Warner Dunes has just been so fantastic for the Canes, and I reckon Josh Lord is the first lock that you pick in an All Black team right now.
1: Mate, Warner Dunes, watching him live, he's such a good mover. He's so athletic. He's quite light. It's like, for his height, he looks more like a basketball player running around, if that makes sense.
2: 100%. It's just a shame that he's so well ensconced in Japanese life, Japanese partner or wife, I believe, and, you know, as a captain of Japan. But, boy, they talk about one we missed there, but in reality, he spent a good part of his keen life up there, so good for him. But man, what a world class lock that fella is. I mean, as I, on the other side of the ledger, supporting the Blues, I sent a message to TJ this morning. It's been the equivalent of basically death with a thousand cuts over the last month. Watching the Blues,
1: there's been some waving of white flags. Wouldn't you agree?
2: 100%, you know, and I think it started with the announcement of the coach saying that he was heading overseas. But, you know, from what I'm hearing, there's something like about 11 or 12 players leaving the franchise. You know, a couple of them are transferring within Super Rugby. Corey Evans going to the Crusaders. Xavier Taili apparently going to the Highlanders. Boy, that kind of tells you something, doesn't it? About maybe the style in which they're trying to play. I've already heard they've signed Cam Miller, which, no disrespect to the young fella, but I find that's a little bit of an underwhelming signing. Like, for me personally, I'd be going after the next best 10 running around New Zealand, and it's great to hear that Harry Godfrey is back playing club rugby, because in my opinion, he's somebody like him is your future, and I think they have to find a style and then basically profile the players that they want to play at that style, not just go hunting for players just for the sake of hunting players to replace players. So for this region, the NPC becomes very, very important. But hey, let's not focus too much on these guys. Let's focus on what should be an absolutely astonishing final on the weekend. Are you calling it, man?
1: No, we don't have the rights, Steve, so I'll just be calling it in my head at home.
2: Well, that's even better, mate. You can sit back.
1: Well, I've done two finals, so I've got to be thankful for that. I got to call the first one, so I get to be a fan. And I must admit, I had such a great night out. I know it's easy to kick rugby and say, oh, it's boring. Gee, I had a lot of fun at the stadium on Saturday. A lot of other people did, and that was because of the 23 lunatics running around on the field. How can you not be entertained? And they put on a really good show, too. The halftime show, the fireworks, was really good.
2: 100%. It's fascinating. As a neutral man, I'm really not that neutral in a way, because I've got a family member playing for the Hurricanes. He probably won't be playing. He'll be in the squad, but it'll be great to see him heading overseas with a medal, winner's medal in his pocket as he heads off to play for Newcastle. So for me, I think the Hurricanes can do it. I see a couple of the Chiefs players pulled up lame on Saturday. I mean to say, they wouldn't want to lose Quintupire.

0: and boy, Hutchinson at the back, man, what a revelation.
1: What a find.
0: That's probably the first. What a find. And, you know, if there's a lesson for a couple of the other franchises, have a little bit of faith in your youth. You saw that with Odin Ryan when he came up for the Blues. You know, we've always known his talent. I would have started him a couple of weeks ago because the kid can bloomin' play. He may not have won you some games, but I think the thing about when you bring young X-Factor in a team, it lifts the rest of the side. And that, for me, that's the lesson for a lot of these teams.
2: Yeah.
0: And just finally, go the New York Knicks as well.
2: Don't burn down New York. Don't burn it down.
0: Yeah, well,
2: good on you, Steve. Lovely to chat, mate. I think we've got to get to a break, then we'll be back with more of your calls. Paul, you're first in queue, mate. Do appreciate the patience.
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2: 23 minutes after 12 o'clock. Our number is 0800 150 811. Keen to talk about the weekend that has been with you on a Monday. We'll do the Monday mop-up at 2:15 with Nigel Yolden and Tom Bartlett this week. Paul's been waiting an age through the break. G'day, mate. Thanks for holding.
15: Daniel, Mondays with McCarty, my favourite day of the week. Mate, how are you?
2: Hey! So you got the check. Excellent. Tick. Mate, you don't tell me you're a panicked Warriors fan. Like, seriously, the Sharks going great. Lose by two. You lose by two to two ridiculous plays. That second to last one. How on earth does he pull that off?
15: He's a good player, mate. Old Tricky Trindle. But I just want to comment on the controversy around the shot clock.
2: Right.
15: Whilst I agree with Andrew Webster and common sense should have prevailed, and he probably should have said, let's scrap it and start again, none of this would have happened if whoever is in control at Go Media Stadium on the screen hadn't have played an advert instead of the shot clock. The shot clock was always there. You know, when in scrum, when you're seeing a scrum or a goal line dropout, they played an advert. So this wouldn't even be a conversation if some incompetent person hadn't have played an advert there, and Chanel would have seen the clock. So,
2: I'm glad you raised this. I raised this in our production meeting today. It's like, who actually plays the ads? Is it the NRL? Or is it the home stadium? Jacob, didn't I?
16: I was just laughing at the fact that we had a production meeting. It was, official.
2: Yeah, no. We dressed it up. We exchanged a phone call for 3 minutes. And I was like, the Warriors have to take some responsibility if they've decided to play ads. But if it's the NRL, well, mate, you could be really peed off. I think the fact that the ref does say to a player, there's 5 seconds, and then 2 seconds later he seemingly blows the whistle, I can see why you get people offside on that.
15: Yeah, well, there should have been maybe some common sense, but like I said, none of this would have happened if they hadn't played an advert on the big screen. But as far as the game goes, you know, like you said before, it's a small blip on the road. We all know that we've got 2 Origin players to come back. We've got Lika Halasima to come back, James Fisher-Harris to come back, and it's looking like Sean Metcalf is coming back. Now, if Metcalf doesn't come back into the side, well, there's definitely something going on at the club regarding him and his contract. You know, he wants out, but he has to come in because, you know, watching that game on the telly, it was obvious, mate, that Tamati Martin, we just did not have a number 7 who kicks a good kicking game, short kicking game, and who can steer the team around the field. Tamati Martin doesn't have that, and Chanel Tavita House, his bombs are pretty average, mate. So we need a number 7, and that's Luke Metcalf. He has to come back in.
2: Yeah, I think if you look at the big picture, you have 14 errors across the game and lose a game by 2 plays to freakish plays. So they're there or thereabouts. Yeah. That's way too many errors. They know that. But Jacob, what were you saying down my ear about Metcalf?
16: Yeah, Metcalf had over 600 kicking meters in New South Wales Cup, and he also had 3 try assists. I didn't watch the game, but I assume that's played the lights out.
2: Okay.
15: I've said all along that I truly believe that something's gone down at the club and they've gone off him. So if you don't see him come back in tomorrow night, mate, 6 o'clock, something's definitely happened.
2: Interesting perspective.
15: No, just a little blip, mate. They should tip up the Cowboys in Christchurch this week, and then we've got another bye. So, so I'm still second, mate. So happy days, brother.
2: Happy days. Good on you, Paul. Appreciate it. Thank you for the kind words. We've actually got Andrew Webster talking about this issue. Roll tape.
17: Chanel says to the referee, there's an advertisement on the screen. He says, ref, how long have I got? I can't see the clock. He says, you got 5 seconds. He kicks it in 2. And as he's kicking it, the siren goes off, blows his whistle, gets a penalty, 2 points straight in front. And then they question, and he says, not my fault.
2: A group of... It all starts around the advertising.

0: and the player not being able to see the clock, and then confusion reigns, and multiple mistakes are made. Is that about the gist of it?
1: Yeah, pretty much. Yeah. So basically, you can hear in the referee's mic on the coverage that Sky were providing and ACN, Sport Nation's radio call as well, that Jared Sutton, or we were referring to him as Grant Atkins a couple of weeks ago, so either of the two, but it was definitely Jared Sutton this weekend. You can hear Chanel ask Sutton.
0: Kalina's doing the NRL now.
1: You can definitely hear Chanel ask Sutton, how long have I got left? Sutton says 5 seconds. About 2 seconds later, the hooter goes off to say that he's timed out for the kick. And then Sutton immediately blows the whistle. Chanel kicks the ball and a penalty right out in front, and that ended up being the difference. The same thing happened later in the game as well with the scrum being packed. No timer on the in-stadium clock that is provided to the players. And then the same thing happens. Hooter goes, and then Sutton blows the whistle. I don't get what was going on there. Like, if you're the referee, it makes common sense, and Webby makes that point later in the press conference clip.
0: I would assume if you wade into the law book of the NRL, which I must admit I haven't been forced to do as much thanks to World Rugby and the ICC, moving goalposts, FIFA too. If you check the NRL rule book, it will probably say something of the sort like the referee is the sole judge of time, I would assume. So, yeah, a little bit awkward. G'day, Cliff. Thank you for joining. How are you today?
2: I'm very well, Daniel. Just a quick mention of Fox's good result today. Good solid effort. I think the 12th hole, we played a second into the hole for a nice eagle. Got himself going again. So yeah, good result. But the Warriors, I didn't see the first half, but I thought the Warriors just were too skittery. They really struggled to keep their attack going nicely. They threw a lot of passes. They didn't seem to be willing to go down in the tackle. And then that at the end there, where they set themselves up for a drop goal, they got in a great position in front of the goal, but they got no depth. They had no depth for the guy who was going to receive it. You know, they threw a short pass, and he was never going to kick it over because they were just too close. They needed a decent long pass, you know, something like 10 metres nearly, to give himself a chance of kicking that goal. But, you know, they could have won it with a penalty at the end. But the Warriors, I think it was one of those games where a bit of experience in the halves would have made all the difference. They would have won that. But, yeah, the girls' cricket, that was rough.
0: Rough's a good word, Cliff. It was rough. Very rough.
2: West Indies are a team we should beat. They've probably got two good batspersons and a couple of good bowlers. But really, we're a far superior team to West Indies. And to lose that game purely because of poor catching. Oh, there were some dollies. That would have been a year 10 girls team would have caught better than that. That was terrible. And the missed stumpings, I think there was 10.

0: having a draw. There's so many these pool games could be open for someone to come through. Morocco having a draw. They're a very good side. You know, like New Zealand, I just put some money on us. I thought at 450. Look, I've got to put some money on this. So I just threw a lazy $5 on them to win. And look, Iran, they've had everything against them in this team, but they're still hot favourites at $1.45 to win. So it shows that, you know, they've got some quality players in their side.
1: Oh, Cliff, they do. Iran had returning 16 players from 4 years ago. They beat Wales 4 years ago. If everything was even, if they'd had a perfect preparation, I would give New Zealand very little chance. But there's so much uncertainty around them. Lots of domestic players haven't played. They're flying in and out of America. It's hard to get a read on how they will perform. Then you factor in, it's football, right? You saw Qatar steal a point against Switzerland when they had no right to. It's hard putting the ball in the net.
0: Well, you know, the All Whites lost 4-0 to Haiti. Now, they got beaten pretty reasonably easy. I can't remember exact score. We probably got a tough draw. We're really the fourth team in this. We are really the fourth team in this group. And if we got out of this group, look, we're not going to beat Egypt. They're a quality side, and so is Belgium. It's just far too step up. We don't have enough hard games. We've got quality players playing overseas, but we're like a third division team playing a first division team in the in this Football World Cup, because it's such a big step for us to go up to.
1: Indeed, but it is. Hey, lovely to chat, Cliff. There's always hope, though, mate. There's always hope, and it wouldn't stun me. Good to chat. 0800 150 811. That is our number. You can text us on 8833. Jacob, history lesson. Do you know what today is? What you were doing 16 years ago?
2: Remember? 16 years ago.
1: 16 years ago.
2: I was 11.
1: What were we doing, ladies and gents?
3: Just a minute remaining. There'd be such jubilation for New Zealand if they could just find a goal. That's exactly what they're trying to do in these closing moments. The ball is good, and the goal is good! New Zealand incredibly have drawn the game with Slovakia. Surely now, incredible scenes here in Rustenburg. Smouts with the ball in, and Reid for the header, for the glory, for the point. New Zealand's first ever point in World Cup finals, and it doesn't get much more dramatic than that.
1: How good, Jacob. 16 years ago, Rustenburg. Hard to believe. Time has flown. New Zealand on that day. New Zealand on that day started Fallon, Smelts and Chris Killen. Brought Chris Wood off the bench. Had four big strikers, used them all. Ricky Herbert embraced a bit of risk, didn't he, Jacob? He signalled he was going to do that. He played that formation a lot in the build-up to it. But there's a bit of risk there. Three strikers. Ooh, how are we feeling about tomorrow? And Survivor LA. Isn't it? The home of Survivor. This is an emotional day for me. 26 New Zealanders represent. Selected to represent the nation in football, but only 11 can play. One of them will not be Matt Garber by the sounds. Jacob? He's missed training with a hammy. He started against the Poms. Got to replace him. Go on. Let's talk the All Whites in Iran. Who plays? How should they play? Should they embrace a little bit more risk? Play all your attacking weapons. Get your best players on the field. As Ricky Herbert did 16 years ago today. We go to Joey, is it? Before the break, Joey.
4: G'day,
1: hey, Joey, before our break.
4: Daniel.
1: I got you before a break.
4: No, it's not me then. I mustn't be on. Sorry, you talking to somebody else? Because that never happened. That just...
1: There's a reason I put you on before the break, Joey. What happened on Saturday night, mate? I need to get you on. Got to get you on.
4: Oh, terrible, mate. Look, they should have never been in the semi-final. They leaked 250 points in four games. We're not a good side. We're a very poor side.

0: just a, that Auckland Blues side is a terrible side at the moment. And I tell you what, you know, I mean, I don't know who they give the job to next year. I think probably Craig McGrath should get it, but he had probably...
1: You mean the Blues head coach?
0: Yeah, the head coach. Yeah, I think.
1: Well, Jason Holland is, mate. You're getting a Hurricanes icon, mate. He'll resurrect you. You'll be good next year, mainly because of us.
0: Well, no, Dan. Look, there's only a couple of guys in that side that should make the All Blacks. Now, one that probably shouldn't, to me, is Beauden Barrett. But Beauden Barrett will make the All Blacks because sometimes it's harder to get out of the All Blacks than it is to get in. But no disrespect to him. He's been a fantastic footballer. But he hasn't produced it on the paddock. He's been playing in all sorts of positions, 5'8", fullback. Mm-hmm. They don't know where they are. You know, you've got to get that sorted. But at the end of the day, we were nowhere near good enough. And it was very, very poor. We're as good as Otago, if not on a par, if not worse. That's how good the Auckland side is. But my other problem is, Dan, is the Broncos. Our side, mate. We've got some problems there, you and I. They obviously
2: problems.
0: Not playing for the
2: mate.
0: Well, they're not playing
2: for
0: the coach or whatever.
2: Shoot it!
0: I mean, yeah.
2: Do it a favour. It's hopeless. The down on players, the down on passion, the down on everything at the moment.
0: Yeah, no excuse. Just quickly, Dan. They got the second or third worst record in for and against. And, you know, they were premiers last year. And where they are now is unbelievable. I mean, it's like Liverpool being premiers and then getting beaten by we got beaten by the bottom side, which was St. George. And you guys getting beaten by Wolves. Oh, that's right, you did, didn't you? Oh, I'm sorry, Daniel. You know what I love, Daniel? I love giving it to you because I tell you what, when Man United go bad, you give it to me.
1: And oh, hell yeah, mate. Don't you worry about that.
0: I know, mate. I love being up there. And just, but you know what I mean, Daniel?
1: Now, can I ask you this, Joey? Joey, can I ask you this? What was your favourite try? Was it Barrett's try in the second minute? Was it Karifi after 13? Was it Noumea? God, if he's not an All Black, might not watch them this year, such as my love. Was it Roy Guard's 2 minute and into the second half? Maybe Morbis? What about Amua's after that? Should I go on, mate? Which one was the best one?
0: Yeah, well, that's right, mate. But at the end of the day, Daniel, and I know you're a Canes supporter, you haven't done that. You've done fantastic this year, but you haven't won anything. Now if we're talking about this
1: we want to see
0: next Monday and you've lost, hang on, and you've lost, it doesn't matter. No one remembers the team that comes second, third, fifth, or whatever. They only remember the winners, and, you know, and winners are grinners, as they say. But at the end of the day, it's got to be a great final. And the two teams deserve to be there, Dan. You know that as well as me. They both deserve to be there. And I've always said this on the station too. I don't think Brisbane will make the eight. I've said this for the last 5 weeks, and I'll stick by it. And they've got big problems in with the coaching and administration and everything else that they're not telling us. I don't know what's going on there, but it'd be nice. Something smells, it's not right. But at the end of the day, we'll crack on, because you know what? I still support them, and it's like anything.
1: Good man, Joey. They
0: have won a premiership. And so
1: good man for turning up.
0: Good luck on
1: 57. Count them all, mate. Which was your favourite try? Yeah, tell me. Which were your favourite one? What was your favourite one? Well, mine was Barrett in the second minute after the referee didn't send off Beauden when he should have.
0: I didn't see the whole game.
1: No, you didn't see that one, Arsene Wenger. Fair enough.
0: Well,
1: all right, Joey.
0: Pick it up. No, and I didn't.
1: Gotta go. Gotta get to a break, Joey. Gotta get to a break, mate. You know breaks. Gotta get to them all the time, you know? Let's get to a break. Do we have a break? Hopefully we've got a break.
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4: 14 minutes away from 1 o'clock. A real shame Joey wouldn't answer my question. Maybe another Blues fan could. What was your favourite try, Jacob? What was it?
5: It's that Geordie Barrett try at the start where Roy Guard faked an injury. That was my favourite one.
4: Then got up and tapped and went, played possum.
5: Yeah, a bit of FIFA World
4: Bending
5: Cup.
4: The spirit of rugby. But why did no one go back and have a look at that, the air collision? Did anyone else find that odd? Because obviously after I'd been to Henry, so what I wanted to do was go home, open a good bottle of red, you know, light the candles, get the incense going.
5: Have a bubble bath.
4: Have a bubble bath and put on the game. Right, that happened. You're not going to look at that? Oh, that's all right. Luckily, 57 points later, I was okay with it. I'll let that slide. Other messages, shall we? We'll get to other people's messages rather than my gloating. I'm getting a bit of a cough. Oh, if I'm not here next Monday, you know why. Yeah. Off front, Jacob. Will I? I like it when someone gets the 3-2-1s rolling. This one via social media. Chiefs and Canes making it a potential great Super Rugby final. Aussie winning their first World Cup game, making all the country's soccer fans. They do love a bandwagon in Australia. They're very good at bandwagons. And number one, Dodgers Yamamoto going hitless into the ninth and giving up a solo homer, repeating the 2025 scenario. Oh, he's gone all Dave Steve on it. Someone writes here, "Hi, Daniel. The Sharks bashed the Warriors, particularly the backs running early in the count. I commend DWZ for going hard all match. The team showed some grit to handle that and still be in with a chance at the end, I reckon," writes Matt. Yeah. Jake, how do you feel? Like, it's two extraordinary plays at the end. Yep. Sharks probably were the better team, right?
5: Yeah.
4: You made 14 errors, and you could have won that game.
5: I agree with that take. We lost the arm wrestle. I mean, whether that's inexperienced forward pack or just, I don't know, greasy outfield at Mount Smart, I don't know. Well, there was only 2 points between it, and the Sharks, in my view, they're rising up to be a potential top four candidate. Great team. Yeah. You know, with or without Nico Hines, maybe they're a better team without Nico Hines, who knows, but... Yeah, I thought it was an arm wrestle.

Rail has official timekeepers. Thank you very much. So the referee, not the sole judge of time, as we get in a lot of other sports. Thank you for clarifying that and saving me the time of having to go into the law book. Thank you, Ian. He adds, the time isn't in the referee's control. Also, no one seems to be acknowledging the Warriors kicked the ball out on the full. So Sharks would have had another set of six, 10 metres out and could have scored six.

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11: Lovely message here on 8833 from Matt. And Jake can play judge on this because I'll retort. As a neutral for the final, I reckon Roygaard's act of bullshittery has galvanised most against the Canes. He's already given the Chiefs about 15 points due to karma. Okay, Jacob, I think it's Roygaard saved the Blues from utter embarrassment and the end of that franchise as we know it. Man, imagine 15v14 for 78 minutes or something. It would have been carnage. Would have been carnage. If anything, man, I think the Canes have the karma points, don't we? Jacob, be the judge.
12: Good spin. I think I praise Roygaard simply for the fact that

0: it's a talking point out of the game, you know, not solely the Blues being absolutely rubbish in the second half. You know, there's something else to talk about besides from that. So I praise Rødegaard for that fact. Puts into
1: jeopardy. Do you think he got inspired by the early games of the FIFA World Cup?
0: Yeah, I think
1: maybe
0: so.
1: Maybe he means well, Miguel Almirón.
0: Yeah. Yeah, I think so.
1: Yeah.
0: Yeah, I think so. Yeah, he was waiting for a red card to be pulled out the back pocket. Oh, and Cote d'Ivoire just scored, by the way, against Ecuador.
1: Oh, it's a beauty! What a sweeping move down the right-hand side, squared across, left-footed effort from the top of the area into the bottom left-hand corner. Who is that? Who's got that goal? That's Amar Diallo, isn't it? That's, oh, boo! He's a United player.
0: Joey will be cheering.
1: Cote d'Ivoire 1, Ecuador, all those, well, they're the smoky, right? They're the smoky. You've still got to score goals in football. They couldn't score in a brothel.
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0: talk about him, Jacob?
1: Absolutely not. We're into hour number two of the program. It is bang on 1 o'clock. It is the Cote d'Ivoire leading Ecuador. Every time I say Ecuador, I just remember that terrible dance track for the 1990s. Sorry to everyone on the Saturday session when I started playing it. Cote d'Ivoire leading Ecuador by 1-0 deep into stoppage time. Ecuador have a corner, but it's been cleared away. That's a really, really tough group, isn't it? So important for Cote d'Ivoire to hold on. We've got to come up with a punt here on this program, don't we, for the Punters Club, Jacob?
2: Yeah, we do, because our bet on Friday was refunded because Edin Dzeko was starting on the bench.
0: Never got on.
2: For Bosnia. Oh, it never got on. Yeah, no, you're right.
0: It never got on.
2: Refunded $50 bonus cash thanks to Betcha. So we've got to try and make some money for the punters.
0: Right. Do you want to embrace value or dead certs?
2: I'm embracing
0: coin.
2: Because
0: I'm doing $1.38. $1.38 is a really nice number. 38% in the space of 90 minutes worth of work. It's pretty good, isn't it? I cannot believe Spain and Cape Verde for tomorrow that over under 2.5 goals, overs over 2.5, only $1.38. Spain are going to give them a spanking, I think. Like 4-5 territory, that's what I'm expecting. So that's one thing we can ponder. You may want to send in your suggestions on 8833. Lots of good messages. Even the ones poking me in the ribs, I do appreciate those. Greg weighing in. Only thing worse than a poor loser, Daniel, is a poor winner. Full stop. Are you saying that I'm a poor... Yeah, unfortunately, most of my teams do lose. Yeah. Being a Wellingtonian, after all. Maybe I'm not good enough. Yet. But you are right about the poor winner, but I'm not going to shy away from that. Anyway, Greg's message adds, better to focus on next week than continue to gloat over last week, I feel. Well, Greg, I did gloat mightily after beating the Brumbies by 66 points too. So I'm not going to let this opportunity to rile up Jacob after we've put 57 beloved past his beloved side. I would not be honest, true to Jacob. Wouldn't be respecting him as a colleague and a friend.

0: Right. And you're not alone giving me grief. Not alone in giving me grief. Irish John, can I try and defend myself here, Jacob? Okay.
1: The floor is yours.
0: I was on the breakfast show earlier today, and I was asked by Izzy Dagg about the Socceroos. And Izzy intimated that he kind of was supporting them. And my response, Jacob, was this.
2: There's one Australian sport team I don't despise. It's the Socceroos.
0: Okay. Now, if someone says I don't despise something, does that mean they support them? The backers off?
1: No, it doesn't.
0: No, it just means you don't hate them.
1: Yeah.
0: Yeah. So Irish John has weighed in with a string of messages. Christ, McCarty, it's like me supporting an England win in regards to you celebrating Australia winning. Your parents and your family members must be embarrassed. Okay, nice to bring my family into this. Here's a hint, they're always embarrassed. He also adds, go bloody Scotland, man, John. Pretty sure Australia weren't playing Scotland, Irish John. He also adds, McCarty is obviously drinking, McCarty's talking shite. He also then adds, how about asking McCarty to put an English jersey on, John? Come on, John. Irish John, put down the Baileys, mate. I was not supporting Australia. I said I didn't despise them. Quite different things, aren't they, Ricardo Ball?
3: They are quite different things, yeah. Yeah, I think that's fair to say. I would say, though, that Daniel doesn't have to be drinking to say some of the things he said, to be fair, if you know him well.
0: That is true. That is true. So, no, Ricardo cannot... I'm pretty sure Ricardo's still in I despise all Australian team territory.
3: Oh, obviously.
0: Yeah.
3: Yeah, yeah. I mean, I remember
0: the A-League before Auckland were a thing.
3: Yeah.
0: And that we kind of needed Australia to help New Zealand football.
3: Feels like the other way around now.
0: But yeah, it does these days. But begrudgingly, I haven't let go of that. No, so that's why I don't despise them.
3: Well, despise is a very strong word. But I will say this, that I looked at that group with the USA, Turkey, Paraguay, Australia. And I described it as this. It was a very even group, but Turkey are more even than the rest, and Australia is slightly less even than the rest. It was like if you looked at their teams on paper, I'd give Turkey's squad, say, 6.5, USA, Paraguay, 6, Australia, 5.5. That's kind of how I looked at it. And to be fair, if you looked at the game, that's kind of how it played out, right? Turkey had 30 shots in that game and 72% possession. They were the better team, but they didn't win the game.
0: No, not at all. I thought Australia defended their area quite brilliantly, and credit to them for that. But when it was 0-0, they did look lively. Gee, they look athletic. Irukunda, so much gas. Like, so much gas for that opening goal.
3: Yeah, mate, he is absolute lightning. I mean, we saw it here, right, when they played New Zealand at Mount Smart a few months back, and really just absolutely torched everybody. Irukunda didn't. I mean, you know, I've often said that Tim Payne's probably not quite quick enough for international level. And then your next option is Callan Elliott, who probably is slightly quicker than Tim Payne, but even he got torched. You know, it was like Irukunda's next level. He is, I mean, without, you know, going too far, I mean, he is Champions League level pace. I don't know if he's got Champions League level touch, but he could be a player that ends up going there.
0: Yeah, the two touches he does.

0: Cole Wright, didn't he?
1: Yeah, exactly. I think those stats are a little bit misleading in the sense most of those shots came when Australia were up 1-0. Mm. Australia are up, and then they drop back, and, wow, Turkey had no real way to get past the biggest obstacle, which was Patrick Beach in goal.
0: Mate,
1: what a story this is.
0: What a call, to be fair. Let's give credit where credit's due. I mean,

0: In that first half in particular, just outrageous, man. And he just, by the end of it, he looked about 7 foot tall.
1: Yeah, him and, I tell you, the other guy that I thought I was surprised to see there ahead of Jackson Irvine was Ocon Isler. Because Ocon Isler, he's a great player, and he played very well for Sydney FC in the A-League this season. But I thought, for all money, that Jackson Irvine starting that game, right? He's captained the Socceroos on occasion. He's just finished a league in the Bundesliga, or a season in the Bundesliga with St. Pauli. I mean, yeah, that was a surprise to me. And, you know, Ocon Isler, I think, for me, was close to man of the match, probably only beaten by Patrick Beach.
0: Yeah, I think it's the performance of the weekend by Australia. If you reflect on games on Saturday and Sunday, Rick, as we're now sort of trying to get our head around all of the action, because the games are coming so thick and fast. The US of A, oh my Lord, how good were they in the first 45 minutes?
1: Mate, that was the, you know, I thought, wow, I didn't see this coming. I thought the US might struggle under the pressure, and a Paraguayan team that went really, really well in South American qualifying. I've listened to a couple of podcasts out of the States, and very experienced US football journalists going, that is the best I've ever seen my nation play. Like, they're saying that outside of maybe, was it 2002 when they were 3-0 up at halftime against Portugal?
0: Portugal, yeah.
1: Yeah, they were like, you know, and that was only 45 minutes because they nearly ended up drawing that game. But the best 90 minutes these guys who've covered the US for 40 years have ever seen their team play.
0: Yeah, and they look well organised. Poch, I think I said prior to the World Cup, I'm not as high on the Yanks as many others. I think the star's gone off him. But there was something about them for the moment. I saw Poch come out looking like Russell Crowe in The Good Guys. Like, dead ringers. Absolute dead ringers. They're amazing doppelgangers. But Pulisic down the left-hand side. Dest was playing essentially as a right winger.
1: Yeah.
0: Tillman with all his class, and Weston McKennie just being able to find space. Paraguay, we know, a really good defensive side. Utterly lost, weren't they? They looked like the proverbial deer in headlights.
1: Yeah, they just got torn to pieces. Great from the US, and you know the Pochettino thing. It's interesting the way he came out so casual. He just looked relaxed. He looked like he was on the second day of his holidays. You know,
0: safari suit.
1: Yeah,
0: magnificent.
1: It gave me Carlo Ancelotti vibes. You know, like how Ancelotti's just nothing's a problem. Poch had that kind of sort of vibe going on, I thought.
0: Yeah. What else stood out to you over the weekend?
1: What else stood out to me? I think that we've seen, and I know you were talking about Scotland earlier, but I think Scotland maybe just, I know it's early, but I'm going to say Scotland don't get out of their group, because I think they'll, you know, we had them to beat Haiti, but they had to beat them by more than one goal, because

0: because I can see them pinching a goal or two against Brazil, particularly the way the Brazilians play at the back and just lackadaisically knock the ball around. I can see that going wrong and that game ending up like 5-2 or something, you know what I mean?
1: But come on, Scotland. You hear that, Irish John? Come on, Scotland. I want my jock. And I don't think they should at all, and you've just hinted at it, be at all worried about this Brazilian side who have quality in certain parts of the field and are desperately lacking in others.
0: Yeah.
1: Didn't we see that against a far better balanced Morocco side in the heavyweight clash of the weekend?
0: Yeah, we did. It was probably the game of the weekend, you'd have to say. Morocco scored first, set themselves up. Actually, you know, a talking point I think that's going to come out of these World Cups, out of this World Cup, is these hydration breaks, because that hydration break halfway through the first half changed the game. Because up till that point, Brazil were on the ropes. Morocco had them every time they won the ball back. They were pinning Brazil back and making really dangerous runs. That hydration break allowed the Brazilian coaching staff to get in their ears and change things. And it wasn't long after that that Vinny Jr. scored, and it actually, the game changed. Brazil changed the way they set up.
1: To today's game, started at 4:45 this morning, where it was Germany and Curaçao. Curaçao with the oldest manager in World Cup history, up against Germany with the youngest manager at this tournament. And it was Germany opened the scoring, but then Curaçao levelled it all up. Where did this romantic story finish, Ricardo?
0: It finished Germany 7, Curaçao 1. I've got to say, though, you mentioned the Curaçao manager being the oldest manager at the World Cup. In World Cup history, Dick Advocaat. So if you got Blue Curaçao and Advocaat, what cocktail, what are you calling that cocktail?
1: A disaster.
0: Yeah.
1: I'll find out later tonight.
0: Okay.
1: Because one of my Dutch friends left a bottle of Advocaat in the cupboard. It's been there a while.
0: Yeah. Yeah. Well, yeah.

0: Fofana and Kessié can stay on the field. They both picked up bookings today, but if they can stay on the field, that is going to protect that defence.
1: You jumping off the Ecuador ship?
0: No, not yet. Not yet. I still think both these teams. Not yet. I'll be standing on the bow as three quarters of it below the waterline. But
2: they don't concede.
0: They don't concede. Yeah, exactly. I still think what we saw in this game. I think both these teams will give the Germans a game. I think there's a chance that both these teams beat the Germans.
1: Oh, I'm higher on Germany than a lot of people. I just like that attacking group that they have. Quite delicious. Maybe I'm biased to a silky attacking midfielder. Although Ian has weighed in. Boys, what happened last time the Germs won 7-1 at a World Cup? Bet responsibly. Get some sour on your kraut.
0: Well, that wasn't a semi-final, so they're only one game away from winning it then, let's be fair. But yeah. I'll tell you what, there'll be some Brazilians who decided to watch that game for fun, who came away with a bit of PTSD.
1: Yeah. The Netherlands and Japan. Another game well signposted as one to watch, and it did not fail to deliver.
0: No,
1: the second half.
0: Yeah, the second half really came to light. I mean, in the first half, it was very much a bit of an arm wrestle, wasn't it? But Japan didn't keep the ball as much as I thought they would. I mean, they have lost a couple of players to injury, a couple of key players, but they just work so well as a unit that it doesn't seem to affect them as much as other teams when they lose a player. They just slot another guy in there and away they go again. So, yeah, no, I like the Japanese. I think there's a... Now that the Dutch and the Japanese have got a point each and they're the two top teams in this group, it sets this group up beautifully. Sweden are about to kick off and probably thrash Tunisia, I think. And they're in the same group. What it means is we're going to get three rounds of games in this group where the two top teams can't take their foot off the gas, because now they've drawn this game. If the Swedes get a win today, like we think they will probably by a few goals, they'll both need something in that last game.
1: Yeah, Tunisia are a hard side. You know, very good. They didn't concede in qualification. Although, if you're looking for a highlight reel, they're pretty insipid going forward. Right. They're a naturally very, very conservative
0: footballing
1: side.
0: Yeah, they play with themselves a lot, don't they?
1: Yeah, they can suck the life out of your football fans. I will be bluntly honest there, but that one kicks off at 2 o'clock. All right, Ricardo, what were you doing 16 years ago?
0: 16 years ago...
3: just a minute remaining.
1: You were celebrating this, mate.
3: Such jubilation for New Zealand if they could.
1: Happy
3: just
1: Winston
3: find
1: Reid Day, everyone.
3: That's exactly what they're trying to do in these closing moments. The ball is good. And the goal is good! New Zealand!
1: About now my pint of lager went up. Never came down.
0: Yes, I would imagine there'll be lots of pints of lager being thrown in the air throughout this World Cup, probably in press boxes as well, so laptops beware. But yes, yeah, great memories, Daniel. You had me there when you were 16 years ago. I was trying to figure out how old I was 16 years ago.
1: Yeah, 15th of June. Hard to imagine, right? Time does fly.
0: It does.
1: I've been playing one of my favourite games too. Mm. Survivor LA. We're going to Survivor LA. We've got 26 players in the squad, Rick. Only 11 can play. Only 11.
0: Only
1: now,
0: 11.
1: In all seriousness, yep. Matt Garbutt not in training. He, of course, started against England.
0: Mm.
1: I don't know, in your mind, if that meant he was a nailed-on starter to play against Iran. What do you know of that situation, and how could that impact the New Zealand starting 11?
0: Well, Darren basically does like Matt Garbutt famously. I actually think it might go in New Zealand's favour, because I don't like just and Garbutt wide for New Zealand, because you know that that Baisley's going to probably play Sarpreet Singh in the 10. I just think there's a bit of lack of pace in that team if you have just and Garbutt wide. So just back to the right, I think. I'm not a big fan of Singh in the 10 at the moment. I don't think he's in form, but Baisley seems to like him, so he'll play. And hopefully that means Randall or Old on the left, and that will actually give us some pace up front. Apparently Garbutt's hammy, so I don't even know if he'll play this tournament now, because hammy's tricky, right? I mean, that's probably at least a couple of weeks.
1: Yeah. I must admit, I have been, on more than one occasion, started to worry about our lack of pace watching some of these teams charge around.
0: Yeah. Yeah, same. We're just very, very slow in midfield. And that's why I'd like to see Lachie Bayliss start, because he does give us a bit of pace. And I know that they both traditionally play on the left, but is there a world where we could see, I don't know, just play in the 10, and then you have Randall and Old as the two wide players? Because they're both electric, right? They both give you some pace. So, I don't know. I'm nervous. I'm nervous already.
1: Yeah. It's our World Cup final tomorrow. Join us, our coverage tomorrow through to kickoff, and then after. Can

0: not wait to bring it to you. But before I let you go, because you've got to do more filming, Rick, it's only one of four games tomorrow. Spain, Cape Verde, they enter Belgium and Egypt, of course, the two other sides in New Zealand's pool. You've got Saudi Arabia and Uruguay. Any tips? Any
1: Spain to score a lot of
0: goals?
1: We need
0: to know about?
1: Spain to score a lot of goals. I think that Spain are probably... maybe 3.5 plus goals, maybe 4.5 plus
0: over
1: goals.
0: Over 2.5 goals is still paying $1.38. Yeah. I think that's very, very good way to build something.
1: Yeah, it is. It's a really good. And Oyarzabal, the Spanish number 9, to score any time as well, I think, in that game. If you married those two up, I think you'd do all right. Spain to win, obviously. I like that. I think over 3.5 cards in Saudi Arabia, Uruguay. Because Uruguay,
0: what, before halftime,
1: probably Uruguay are the Leeds United of world football. The only one country
0: Uruguay's actually won things.
1: Uruguay, there's only one country that has had more red cards per 90 minutes at a World Cup than Uruguay. They've had 9. The other country is Cameroon, who have also had 9 these games.
0: Cameroon, flashbacks to the 1990 World Cup and the opening game and that assault on Khadija. Yeah. One of the great tackles. Oh, one of the sport's great tackles.
1: Yeah, so I think both of those are worth a look. And, Belgium to win, Doku to score or assist, I think, is probably pretty safe money. And question for you, Daniel. You brought up Rigobert Song, two red cards in World Cup history. There's only one other player that's got two red cards at a World Cup. You know who that is?
0: Oh, that is a good question. Should we put it out to the listeners?
1: Sure.
0: I don't know it off the top of my head.
1: Okay.
0: Two red cards. Is it an obvious name?
1: It's an obvious name, yep. One of his red cards is extremely famous, but people tend to forget about the other.
0: It's not Golden Balls.
1: Beckham, no, it's not Golden Balls, no.
0: No, it's not?
1: No.
0: Okay.
1: All right. I'll tell Jacob.
0: Tantalizing.
1: I'll give. It's not Rooney. No, it's not Rooney. He's had one. Beckham's had one. He's not English.
0: Not English.
1: Okay.
0: 8833, if you know the other man who's been sent off twice at the FIFA World Cup, do let us know. Thank you for the knowledge, Ricardo. We'll catch up with you soon. Go well, mate.
1: Sounds good.
0: Get into makeup, son.
1: The pandemonium. Yeah, cannot wait. Pandemonium tomorrow. Yes, that's what we're looking for.
0: Pandemonium. I did love the touch at, you'll like this, at Henry Stadium when they started playing the No Pain, No Gain song during the Canes game, and the crowd was absolutely loving it. It was fabulous. It was really good. Good stuff, Ricardo. Do appreciate it. That is our FIFA World Cup update for this afternoon, 23 minutes after 1 o'clock. One more game to go today. It is Sweden-Tunisia from 2. I'll give you updates once that kicks off. We'll take a short break, and then we'll get into the business of the press and a live TRB odds update. Stay with us.
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8: The Presser. 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
9: Indeed.
8: Be kind, he's had a rough weekend.
9: Actually, to be fair, I feel like I'm in pretty good spirits considering the Blues lost and the Warriors lost. I was cheered up by the FIFA World Cup, as I'm sure many of the listeners out there were as well. Especially that Socceroos game yesterday afternoon. That really cheered me up because of the amount of crap talk that Hakan Çalhanoğlu, the Turkey captain, was speaking about Australia going into that game really fired me up.
8: What did he say? Because all I saw was about a 6 or 7 second clip where he said something along the lines of, I expect to dominate the game, which I don't think is outrageous. What else did he say? I do know we live in this clip zone and people get taken out of context all the time.
9: Yeah, well, that's fair. You know, it wasn't really much to it, and I appreciate what you said there because you make a fair point. He didn't really say anything too out of the ordinary, but you know what it's like. Especially Australians, they fire up at anything, don't they? So...

0: it's a bit punishing, isn't it? It's a little bit punishing. But this guy saying the Socceroos suck. Mm. They don't. They don't.
1: No, they don't.
0: They don't suck.
1: I was there to witness that game in September, the Socceroos against the All Whites at Mount Smart, and they ripped us a new one, to be quite frank.
0: With about half of the
1: yeah,
0: players?
1: Yeah, exactly. Mo Touré and Aaron Kunda on that day were unplayable, basically, and no one

0: Who's maybe allowing the Socceroos to play that defensive style and not really... They brought on that big man up 6'4" or something, they were saying on the commentary.
1: Cool or something.
0: Yeah, and yeah. They didn't play a single cross into him, so I didn't see the point of why... Arda Güler, supposed to be one of the best players, the young players of the tournament, obviously got amazing talent, but hasn't yet figured out how to unlock a defense like someone like Messi, comparing him to the best, obviously. But I think back to that previous tournament, Messi against Saudi Arabia, maybe that was 2018 or 2014, where he came in off the
1: right. The real dominance came in the second half, as I said to Rick, when Australia was already leading, right?
0: Mm.
1: When they want to hit on the counter and use their pace anyway. Yeah. What else has stood out to you, mate, over the weekend?
0: Yeah, so moving to those hydration breaks that you and Rick were talking about, here's the RTE crew, and Irish John like this, Shay Given and James McLean, former Irish internationals, talking about the hydration breaks and how they impact the game of football.
2: Just sort of added that last bit in, Peter, there with the tactical board. You know, we talk about the hydration. I think it's really frustrating probably for people at home as well. It's an air-conditioned stadium. Do they need a hydration break? You see the Japanese manager.
3: Ridiculous.
2: He's got a tactical board out where they're just supposed to be having a quick drink. They might as well make it out that it's a...
3: tactics break.
2: It's a tactic break. Do you know what I mean? With a sip of water. It doesn't take three minutes.
4: I think that's with the commercial in mind.
3: It's ridiculous because the game just stops starting and you have all the roles we've are and that too. You have all these people who've never played the game just constantly adding roles, and it's not a great watch.
4: In fact, we saw it in the game earlier, James, didn't we, when Curaçao had a little bit of momentum going and then the water break happened.
3: Yeah, it's just, but even for the viewers, people,

0: think in that Japan game as well, manager gets an opportunity to talk to his players, change a couple things. The Brazil game is another example. I don't mind it as a viewer. It doesn't really impact me.
1: I think it can take the momentum out. And they've taken them at really weird times. There was one when one team was having a corner. And you go off to a tactics break.
0: Yeah, they do it just any stoppage in play. You know, straight after a goal as well. I went to an air break and I was like, why are they kicking off? And I completely forgot the goal would happen before. It's an odd thing. If you're a football fan of many years, I'm sure you hate it, being a purist. But I don't... It's the modern age. I don't really mind it personally.
1: Okay.
0: Anyway, moving on.
1: Well, you'd be tired after concentrating for 22 minutes.
0: Yeah, TikTok generation.
1: That's it.
0: Moving on to audio from Friday night that was released quite surprisingly to the public, and I think even Rob Walter, Black Caps coach himself. Kane Williamson announces immediate retirement from international cricket. You had a chance on Saturday to talk through it with the listeners. But here's a couple of clips that might have slipped through the cracks in Sport Nation world.
2: It's been a process, but it does feel like the right time. I've given everything to this team, and it's given me a lot more, I think, in return. And when I look at the dressing room now and I see the talent and the journey that I think this team's looking to go on, it just feels like the right time for me to step away, and I feel really good about it. It's funny when you reflect on so much, but yeah, all good things come to an end, and it's the change of seasons.
0: Change of seasons, it's rather immediate. Later on in that press conference, Kane goes on to talk about a moment that stands out for him in his career.
2: Tricky, it possibly is actually, but it's not because it's a match that in isolation meant a lot. I think it was off the back of doing something as a group for a long period of time, and then seeing that success was almost, was just something that you felt would come by the application from the team, and that would be the World Test Championship final, you know, and we went through a lot as a group. Which we've spoken about on many occasions, but it was a real process, not just with the group that we had, but the handover and transition from teams and players before, you know, there was this real evolving of a side to get to where we got to, and to put out strong performances and repeat that to see some of that success after you know, the ups and downs that we experienced. It was great, but more for those reasons rather than just a win.
1: Interested to hear him explain it's not just about the satisfaction of winning that game or what happened in that game. It's about the process. It's about the time and the effort and the work, all the practice, all the games to get to that position. And that kind of is a big reason why he is who he is. It's the work and effort he puts in between series, between test matches. Like normally, and you speak to players, and I was speaking to a very recent former teammate of his who explained to me how hard he works between test matches, that he's an utter beacon on that front. And after a very big gap between test one and test two, he's probably looked at him going, I don't I

0: Yeah, I mean, it must
1: that's
0: have
1: his process. I can't begrudge him.
0: No,
1: I said in gushing sort of love letter on Saturday. I think it's you can check it on our podcast channels. I articulated why I'm so thankful to the Timeless One, why he was so brilliant. I do have two regrets. One that the last time I'll see him bat in all New Zealand is on that dog at Lord's, at the supposed home of cricket. He shouldn't have gone out like that. And the fact that we here in New Zealand will not be able to stand, rise to attention and salute him. That would have been perfect. But that's not Kane's mode. But longer the weekend has gone on, though, it's funny how time works, right? I've started to think about the rest of the series because players come and go. Retirements always happen. Your national team will always be there. I'm now starting to think, well, how do you fill them? And there's a part of me like, why couldn't you just play to the end of the series? Or not tour, because we're going to have to put another left-hander in, and we've already got too many left-handers. And Will Young would have been on, who's most obvious to bat at number three? Yeah, the irrational fan looking forward and worrying about the team, because that's where my sort of thoughts will be come Thursday night when they play again. I don't know about you, Jacob.
0: Yeah, definitely. I'm sure New Zealand cricket are thinking the same too. Why couldn't he just play the following two tests? Because they sent Will Young home from the Island Test.
1: Exactly.
0: They've got to send him all the way back.
1: So this has caught everyone by surprise.
0: Yeah, that's the perfect example of like the situation at hand. Because I tend to agree with you. I mean, it's very Kane style going out sort of in an understated fashion, not making a big hullabaloo out of it. But I mean, you're playing England in a three-test series. Like, surely you can find a bit more passion and fire to play maybe 10 days of cricket more.
1: What about us? You've done nothing for us for 16 years.
0: Yeah, well, and also the Indian
1: tour. But that's
0: fandom.
1: It's a little bit irrational how I've started to think like that.
0: Yeah, I don't know.
1: Well, I should go back and probably listen to what I said on Saturday.
0: Right. Yeah, true. Podcast channels, Saturday session. Yeah. But yeah, selfish cricket fan. I'm looking at going to that Boxing Day Test in Australia, and yeah, I would have loved to see Kane Williamson.
1: I'm not worried enough as it is. Devin Conway is getting runs, but he's failing the eye test. Tom Latham, I'm sorry, one Test 100 against the best teams in 90 innings. No longer small sample. Rachin Ravindra, Daryl Mitchell hasn't got a Test 100 since 2023. Yeah. Having Kane there, even one you could say he hasn't been as prolific, he hasn't turned as many starts into big Kane Williamson scores over the last 18 months, he was still our security blanket. We felt better, didn't you? Did you feel better about our chances?
0: Absolutely.
1: 6 p.m. on Friday than you did at 7:30 or whenever it came out? Yeah. But thank you, Kane, the timeless one. We're never going to see a player like him ever again. Do you honestly think they're going to teach kids to play like that? You honestly? You think? Need to chase the money, mate. Need to chase the money. Thank you again, Kane. 20 minutes away from 2. We'll take a break.
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6: 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I'm always responsible. The conversation we've had in the ad break will tell Jacob that. It would be a good law, wouldn't it?
7: It would be, yeah, I agree. Yeah. I stand by.
6: I'm campaigning, not this election, the next one, to make it illegal to charge tomato sauce after you've bought a pie.
7: We cover the real issues here.
6: I think I'll go to close to 5% just like that overnight. Anyway, we are trying to get our beloved listeners paid. Punters Club time. We've got to join in on the action. I'm equal parts terrified and excited, Jacob. Hold my hand.
7: As am I. We've got $50 bonus cash to spend. Trying to make some money for the 10 punters that are in the Punters Club for the FIFA World Cup.
6: Yeah.
7: A lot of options. I like kind of what Ricardo was thinking earlier in the show, about tomorrow, with Belgium to win and Jeremy Doku to assist or score as a multi. That was pretty good. I also like your shout as well, Spain.
6: Yeah, I do like them to win, but the question is, how much value do we want to see? I think Spain, Cape Verde, more than over 2.5 goals is pretty sound at $1.38. But if you want to whet the appetite a little bit more, Belgium, I think, will beat Egypt. I think they will. And Doku really is their main man up in that final third. And he is frightening at his best. So is that where we're leaning? Because I think you've convinced me.
7: Yeah, I like it. I'm also trying to put together a same game multi involving that Spain over 2.5 goals as well. That's pretty juicy, but not the biggest odds, to be quite honest with you. Yeah.
6: Yeah.
7: Football is kind of fickle to bet on, I think. Like, you know, like you bet on Edin Dzeko to play the game. You assume he's going to play, one of the best players in Bosnia's team. Doesn't play, you get refunded the bet. Like, it's hard to sort of pick, I feel.
8: Yeah.
6: But there's also a lot of minor injuries that will not be disclosed by these teams. On Friday morning on the station, I was Izaouli from Morocco. Look out for him. Terrifying, the Brazilian fullbacks. Then I see a couple of stories suggesting he's under a little bit of an injury cloud and it's nowhere to be seen. Nowhere to be seen in game number one. So these tournaments, you do need to pay attention. So what are we going to lock in?
7: Let's do the Jeremy Doku one.
6: Okay.
7: And then...
6: So Belgium to win.
7: Yeah.
6: And Jeremy Doku.
7: Yeah.
6: To score or assist.
7: Yeah. So it's only going to pay $35, $2.40 odds, $25 bonus cash. Slapped on that one. And then you've got the Spain multi, which isn't... I mean, I wouldn't even say that one's very juicy, but not juicy at all on the other count either, to be fair.
6: No, we'll lock it in. My dream scenario would be Chris Wood being an anytime goal scorer tomorrow at $3.50.
7: Yeah, I mean, should we go with a patriotic bet? I do like a patriotic bet.
6: Chris Wood, $3.50, anytime goal scorer?
7: That's pretty good.
6: Remember on this day, what happened on this day 16 years ago? We're being patriots. The legends of Paston, Nelson, Reed, Smith, Lockhead, Vicilich, Elliot, Bertos, Killen, Smeltz, and Fallon. We played three strikers. Who had more possession in the game? 52-48.
7: It's irrelevant.
6: No, we did.
7: Oh, we did. How?
6: We had more ball. We didn't just burgle it. Three shots on goals to two.
7: We didn't do in Australia.
6: No. No. Those were the days. Those were... Wherever you were, let us know. 16 years ago, where did you watch the All Whites? It's far more palatable time zone, this tournament. Where were you? Who were you with? How did you soak it in? Probably a fair bit of soaking, considering the time it was. One all on this day, 16 years ago. All right, quickly looking at the Super Rugby final before we get off on this. Josh writes, disgraceful that the TAB have the Chiefs heavy outsiders. It should be an even split. Yeah, I must admit, I'm not at all comfortable with the odds. $1.50, the Canes, $2.50. Fair to say, in my household, the emotional hedge has already got a bit of a pummeling. Nudge, nudge, wink, wink. Chiefs 1-12, maybe. The emotional hedge. Watch and bet live. 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It is R18. 10 away from 2.
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7: 6:02. Earlier this hour, Ricardo Ball gave you a FIFA World Cup question during our little update. One of the names of players being sent off twice in FIFA World Cup matches. There was one other involving a very famous red card. The other people do not remember. We asked you, who was that player? I do like this one from Jason, who chimed in very quickly thereafter. Jacob, very confidently, but Daniel, it's obvious. It's Suarez! Exclamation point. Now, I understand, Jason, why you went down that path. Luis Suarez, amazing player when he was wearing red. A hopeless cheat when he wasn't. Right? It wasn't. It, of course, was none other than the 1998 Ballon d'Or winner and World Cup winner Zinedine Zidane, who won the Ballon d'Or despite being sent off in the 1998 World Cup for a stomp, wasn't it, in group play. So well done. There are a lot of people who were quick on the trigger and got it right. So well done to them. Well done to them. We're getting the wind-up music. That means we're nearly at 2 o'clock in the last hour. One kick at a time, we review the sporting weekend through commentary before we assemble a brilliant lineup for the Monday mop-up. Nigel Yeldon in Chiefs country, a cane at heart, Tom Bartlett. We'll look at the sporting weekend. A massive one. That will be at 2:15.
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9: Well written, the jewel in the Guinness crown. 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

into the final hour of the show. Let me know, Angelo, just get the words out. Bang on 2 o'clock. Hope you're enjoying your Monday. 8833. Keep your messages coming into us. We do love them. We don't always get to all of them. I'll definitely try to. Especially when someone like Mark has taken the time to send 5 different messages. Very nice. I'll give you 3 of them because they're pertaining to the same subject matter. In regards to the Crusaders, / how bad was that first half by them, / yes, the Chiefs were good. But players like Cody Taylor were nowhere to be seen first half along with the other star players, he writes. Thank you, Mark. He also adds, the Canes have one thing over other teams, which no one seems to mention, fitness. Having a former Sevens coach in Clark Laidlaw has been a masterstroke keeping the ball alive. Canes will win this easy. Chiefs' previous 4 finals will play on their mind. Well, that's a bit... doesn't sit comfortably with me on a couple of fronts. When you've won only one title, you can't be too confident. Plus, Mark's also now putting the Chiefs in the final of the 2027 Super Rugby season. Because they've lost the last 3. Afternoon, Daniel. Are the Super Rugby I can't lose because I've already lost. As the Blues supporter, we realistically lost about a month ago. They have been awful since. But this weekend is great. Either team is awesome, and being a Blues supporter, it's anyone but Crusaders, so I can't lose. I live in Chiefs area now, was living in Wellington prior to coming here. Both of my kids born in Wellington, so happy either way. I will make a decision before the final as to who to cheer for. Can't watch a game on the fence, splinters hurt, so you'll have to pick a team. Lovely message, Craig, I do appreciate it. I'm sure it will feature those two

0: Let's kick it off at Super Rugby on Friday night, whereas the Chiefs beating the Crusaders by 49 points to 12. Now, Jake, if I don't know what you like when you go to a five-star restaurant most weekends, you don't want to stuff up your order, right? There's so many good options. Do I want that? I don't want to choose wrong! It's a bit like that with your highlights packets this week. Which Chief try do you want to use? Which one?
1: Tom Spabling, nicely taken. Quickly get awkward. Sells a gun and gets past. Seven Reese chips ahead. Regathers. Tom Spabling, Vahey with him. But he goes wide to Fouquetti. Pass back on the inside. Oh, that is sensational.
0: A blur. Who got that one? Vahey? Was it? Who got that one? Yeah. So that took it to 40-5 after 32 minutes. But leave them alone. Brilliant job by the Chiefs. Incredible to think up 42 points to 5 in a semi-final against the defending champs, right? Yeah, maybe the Crusaders were off it. Well, they were definitely off it. But the Chiefs were in fuego. The Canes, too, ended up on fire, winning 57-21 on Saturday evening. It was tied at halftime, but, oh, just give me a roll call. I want all 100-plus tries they've scored this year. Go!
2: Here's the cross kick for Naholo. Pops it back inside for Omoa! Osa for Omoa! What a try that is! Drum goes down. Away for Barrett. Short pass off to Proctor. It's there again for Roygaard. Short again. Try scored. Josh Morby. Bit of space for Naholo. Clean over the top. Now Yose. Braden Yose. Finds Inari. Pops the pass. Naholo. Oh boy, oh boy. They've done it again.
0: Oh, slap an R18 warning on it. Slap it on. So what was your favourite, Joey? Text me in, 8833. Anyway. Elsewhere, it was the Blues beating the Hurricanes Power by 42 points to 7. Yeah, way to bring me down, bro. That's honest. McGee goes, all right.
3: How's the counter-attack from the Blues? It's excellent. Paitai in open space, striding away. Paitai on debut. He's going to pass the ball back inside. Sorensen McGee. It's only fitting that she opens the scoring account.
0: We go from Sorensen McGee to Amy Duplessis.
4: Still backwards for Joseph. Duplessis into the hole. Hands, hands, hands. And Amy Duplessis grabs Mutatu's
0: I read a lot of the canon in that. I've got young kids, Jacob. You'll get there one day. Matatu beating Manawa by 52-26. To the NRL, and thank heavens, Jacob has a heart. He's not going to play a highlight from a Thursday night game, will he? The Rabbitohs crushing the once mighty Broncos by 48-6. Ouchie. The Dolphins are the opposite to the Broncos. They are scorching. Hot, aren't they? 48-10 winners over the Roosters on Friday night. Saturday, though, what a finish. 10-8 was the final score. The Sharks beat the Warriors, but those last plays.
5: He sends it on its way. I don't know if it's got distance. No, it goes to the right. The Sharks come away with it. They will take the 2 points. Their fifth win in six games here at Mount Smart. They have the edge over the Warriors. And that's heartbreak.
0: Yeah, heartbreak. Pompey missing at the end. You can't have three remarkable highlights in that short of time, right, Jacob? Our hearts won't cope. The Tigers beat the Titans 36-28. At the Women's World Cup, the West Indies beat the White Ferns by 7 wickets. We would play every drop catch, but we have to leave by 3 o'clock. We don't have enough time, do we? That was not good enough. How long ago since I've seen a catching performance like that? How about March at Henry Stadium against South Africa by the same team? Yeah, hard to fathom. Well done, the West Indies. And New Zealand now have a battle to get out of the group, you could argue. All right, speaking of groups, group stage, FIFA World Cup is here. We had O Canada coming from behind a draw with Bosnia-Herzegovina to get their first ever point at a FIFA World Cup. It's the second of the co-hosts entered the action. Then the United States were simply scary. or were Paraguay paralysed? They looked like it, 4-1 on Sunday. The Jocks, thanks to John McGinn's scruffy deflected goal, sees them beat Haiti by 1-0, their first win at a major tournament at a World Cup since 1990. Brazil and Morocco drew 1-1, but last night, if you watch this from 4 o'clock onwards, what an outstanding display by the Socceroos. Irish John, I'm not supporting them, but I can pay tribute to their wonderful 2 goals they scored in a 2-0 upset win over Turkey.
6: It's Nestor Iraconda! He's done it! What a goal from one end of the pitch to the other! Nestor Iraconda, you star! The world knows what we've known for a long time now. And when the ball was launched over the top, Iraconda's pace and purpose took him clear of the defender. And his finish was clinical. And from one end of the pitch to the other, Australia lead Turkey by 1-0.
0: Metcalf's second is also brilliant as he thumps a ball from outside of the area. And news just ahead, Iardi, the Brighton and Hove Albion midfielder, has just absolutely thumped one into the roof of the net for Sweden. So Sweden have got an early goal against the obdurate Tunisia. Well, this is great for the neutral, because Tunisia will have to get out of their natural conservative sort of way and chase this game, because Sweden have an early goal. And Ari, lovely finish to Sweden lead by 1-0, just 8 minutes into that contest. We roll on, a bit like the ANZ Premiership, where the Stars had a win over the Pulse, 59-49. The Mystics down the Magic by almost 10. In fact, it was 11. Sunday saw the Steel make it a really wretched weekend for the Pulse, who went down by a couple. A Barcelona Grand Prix in motorsport, Lewis Hamilton in a Ferrari winning. George Russell second, Lando Norris in third, Liam Lawson in fourth. But we finish off, well, the wait has been long enough. NBA Finals, for the first time since 1973, the New York Knicks are NBA champions as they down the Spurs in five.
7: Wemby tries a three, puts it up, off the mark, Ananobi the rebound. It's over! It's over! Nick fans, this is not a dream. Your long, long wait has ended. After 53 years, the Knicks are finally NBA champions once again.
0: Amazing scenes after that game, 4-1. Jacob, fair to say there was a little bit of enthusiasm?
8: Yeah, I mean, did you see...
0: Over-enthusiastic?
8: Did you see on the court afterwards? Yeah. There was about 100, maybe 200 Knicks fans, and they wouldn't leave. It was hours after the buzzer went, the final buzzer went, and yeah. I mean, imagine... Kenny the Jet Smith in the TNT coverage said, you know, it would be 2079... for the same wait between championships. I can't even fathom being alive in 2079. You know, like, imagine... Yeah. That really kind of says it. I put it into perspective for me, anyway, how long the wait's been between drinks for the Knicks.
0: Well, it's only been a year, fella. Don't you remember winning the NBA Cup in 2025?
8: The most prestigious historical competition in the NBA. Yeah, nah, sorry about that. I forgot. The Lakers won it in the first year, and Lakers fans dine out on that, I suppose.
0: Whoever won the NBA Cup in 2026, my early season favourites to win the NBA next year, right? You're building, you're right? You're just building success year upon year, something like that?
8: Yeah, that's right.
0: Yeah. Well, congratulations to the Knicks. They were an unstoppable force. Talk about getting hot and full, emboldened by self-belief and talent. They rumbled their way through and rolled over the top in the best from the West. We'll touch on this and I'm sure a whole lot more after this break. It's now 12 minutes after 2 o'clock because the Monday mop-up panel, we're going to let them out of the cage. We'll hydrate them in the break and they'll be ready to roll. Join Nigel Yeldon and Tom Bartlett after this.
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0: This is the Monday Mop-Up Panel time to assemble a fine cast to look over the sporting weekend. And there's a whole lot to get through. We had a really good chat this time last hour with Ricardo, so we won't do a big in-depth FIFA World Cup update here, although I'm sure once his beloved Spain start playing, Nigel Yeldon is going to be all over it like a cheap suit. All right, Yeldon. Hello, Nigel. Good to see you.
24: Hello, Daniel.
0: Or hear from you.
24: I'm well. I do need to still purchase. I've been procrastinating quite badly. It's been a rather busy sort of week sporting-wise, as you allude to, and I must

0: Confess, I'm yet to purchase my subscription for...
1: Oh, it's coming. Spain's tomorrow, mate.
0: But there will...
1: Get on.
0: Well,
1: get
0: a little... yeah. I don't really have time to muck around, do I? But, I mean, yeah. Look, by all accounts, off to a good start. Obviously seeing sort of bits and pieces and some clips here and there and some good tight games. There was some loud noises coming from one end of the office when my football mad boss was watching one of the afternoon games on Friday, and he was having a whale of a time. And everybody in the office knew exactly what was going on in that game, whether they wanted to or not. Again, an example of the passion that football fans show. Pretty much no matter what you get, when you get a good game of football, you do kind of get drawn into it. Funnily enough, when you get a good game of sport, Daniel, you get
1: absolutely,
0: drawn into it.
1: Absolutely. And our other panellist, Tom Bartlett, joins us. He's probably been pulled into the gravity of the FIFA World Cup. I imagine he's got all the sweepstakes going at home. You've completely rorted the kids. You've got the top eight seeds, I hope, like every good dad should do, Tom.
2: Oh, you know it, McCarty. You know that I'd be stitching this up. You know me way too well, Daniel, which is a bit of a concern. But yes, obviously I've got France, the Netherlands, Germany, England.
1: Yeah, miraculous.
2: And the kids have got, funnily enough, my youngest has got New Zealand. She's quite excited, but doesn't quite realise that they might struggle to win the cup. But hey, look, you know, don't want to crush your dreams. It's a bit mean this early in the tournament, isn't it?
1: Exactly. My son was very excited to watch Haiti yesterday. I didn't have the heart to tell him that they didn't really have much chance. They didn't really have much chance, you know? Like, well, you know. Be prepared. Be prepared. All right. Nigel, we best be prepared for a heck of a Super Rugby final. Wow, what two incredible performances by the finalists.
0: Interesting. I found them quite similar performances, whereas the Chiefs dominated the first half in Hamilton.
1: Yeah, exactly.
0: The Hurricanes really dominated the second half in Wellington, and yet the other halves in both games were actually pretty even encounters. You have to say the Crusaders probably dominated more of the second half in the Tron than what the Chiefs did. The Chiefs showed good defence. Blues showed a little bit of gumption, had a crack at a few different sort of things, and were at least in the fight come half time. And I thought they were really good at just throwing the Hurricanes out of their rhythm a little bit, just being disruptive. But look, they just, you know, Clark Laidlaw and the crew just sort of, you know, reset the dial at half time, and they came out. They were hurricaning again very, very nicely. So I think both coaching groups are actually going to be quite pleased, because whilst there was the moment of brilliance, there were also lovely little parts of the game that are going to allow the coaches to keep the grumpy faces on, keep dialing into certain things without going too in-depth. And I think the great thing is that even those performances were dominant, particularly in terms of scoreboard, there is enough there to say that both teams have still got more than enough to give in a competition decider.
1: Tom, I don't know about you. Both you and I are Canes fans, of course. I wasn't all that shocked to see the Canes run away against the Blues, because the Blues have been leaky at best. The amount of points they conceded over the last month is actually quite worrisome if I'm a Blues fan. But for the Chiefs to do that in the opening 40 minutes to the Crusaders, wow, that's frightening. The horror! The horror!
2: Yeah, and it was actually horrifying. As you touched on, Daniel, as a Hurricanes fan, thinking that there was a chance that the Hurricanes could host this final, and watching what the Chiefs did, that certainly sent a bit of a shudder down my spine as I watched that, because I just thought they didn't just cut the Crusaders open. It was full noise demolition job. Everything they touched turned to gold, and all the big players you expect to come good at this time of the season were right in the thick of it. Obviously McKenzie guiding the ship around, but I'm a huge Quintupaya fan. I think he's an absolute colossus in the midfield for the Chiefs. He's playing like a man that should be in the All Blacks 12 jersey. Whether or not he is, we'll see in the future. But it's all their big players coming good for the Chiefs. They're coming good at the right time. The only, I suppose, little asterisk next to them is they're missing Wallace Setiti, and he's not going to be in the final. But, man, when the others stepped forward, it was just insane, that first half an hour. It was kind of quite hard to watch, because it was so unbelievable what they were doing for a team that has had such big success. So, yeah, warning bells there for the Hurricanes, and if they're even just a little bit off, they will certainly succumb. They're going to have to be at their absolute best as they're going to win this weekend, because, of course, it's not just the Chiefs, the squad of 2026 that is motivated.

0: it's all the guys who are part, and have been part of those beaten finalist teams in the last few years. There's an extremely motivated Chiefs team coming to town on Saturday night, and the Hurricanes are going to need to match it and better it.
1: Nige, when I look at the Canes in 2026, they remind me of the Canes in 2015, who were a brilliant attacking side and then ultimately got stifled by the Highlanders in the final. Not as much the 2016 side, when they were just so good defensively. I think they conceded just 12 points in the playoffs. The Chiefs' more recent history lesson, we know it's not a good one. They've lost three straight finals where their attack has never really clicked, has it? So the tactical side of the game, something you're great at. How do you see it?
2: Oh, look, these are the two best defensive teams in the comp. We can sit here and go, look, they're two of the best attacking teams. They're clearly the two best defensive teams. And the cliche is defense wins championship. Now, it's hard to recognise when the Hurricanes are just destroying teams in the way that they have done it. I mean, I had people talk about, wasn't that an incredible opening 40 minutes from the Chiefs? Have you ever seen anything like that? I'm like, yeah, I've seen it from the Hurricanes about four or five times this season because they've been going very similar. So I think when we look at the attacks, the Chiefs' attack, Daniel, you are right. It has got room to improve it. And even what we saw on Friday night, there is still room for growth. There were a couple of opportunities they left hanging out there that they will be kicking themselves when they were doing the review earlier today at Ruakura. But from a Hurricanes' point of view, defensively, I think they are really good. They got exposed a couple of times, and it's interesting. They got exposed by the Brumbies with a little dink over the top. It was a really nice kick down the side, which led to, I think it was the Peyton Spencer try. So there are little things that can be done because they're so positive in everything they do. They're quite positive defensively. They really like to come forward. So there are opportunities there to be able to manipulate a little bit, but I just think when you go through and you look at both of the teams, there's a reason why their only clash this year went to Golden Point. I think they're super tight and super well matched. Defensively good, attacking good, but, you know, when you go, okay, well, what's going to be the difference? Could it be as simple as just where the game's being played?
1: Yeah, maybe. We're going to age a lot, Tom, aren't we? We Canes fans. We're going to age a lot. Chiefs fans are going to age a lot. And Crusaders, Blues and Highlands fans are just going to wind us up all week, aren't they? They're playing with their food.
0: I'm already copping it. I'm already copping it in this office all day. All day. It's yours to lose. It's yours to lose. You wouldn't want to lose it from here.
1: Yeah. Oh, bless. Hey, Tom, the Warriors. Two incredible plays at the end. Do you want to focus on that? Or, you know, in true Warriors fashion, is there some refereeing decisions you don't want to waste? What do you want to focus on?
0: I'm not wasting my time on refereeing decisions. You know, that game could have gone either way. And when Cronulla came up with that play at the end to kick a two-point field goal, in the end, the game probably should have gone to Golden Point anyway because there was the penalty miss. But you can't focus on refereeing decisions. And I think Andrew Webster, it was unlike him to take a pot shot. And I suppose he'll feel justified. And perhaps I don't want to waste any time on that. I think in the end, the Warriors just weren't quite. They just weren't quite at the level we've seen them be this season. For me, Cronulla came and gave it absolutely everything, the Sharks, and then they came up with a miracle play to win it at the end. So no sense of panic from my perspective in terms of the Warriors. I still think they were good enough to win on the weekend, just couldn't get it done. And as I say, a magical bit of play at the end there. To kick a goal like that, sensational. And also, you go back a couple of plays to the charge down that the Cronulla player then regathered. I mean, that is unbelievable, McCarty. You couldn't believe that he'd done that.
1: I don't know what I was watching, Nige. Like, you'd be a little bit peed off if you Trindle nails the field goal, but it's the charge down that's an even more staggering play, isn't it, Nige?
2: Yeah, I thought that was pretty damn impressive. The Trindle droppy is one of the best ones I've seen in either code for a very long time.
1: Yeah, it's a great nudge.
2: Miss with that. He put his foot went right through the laces on that one. Look, I can fully understand where Andrew Webster is coming from based on the conversation. How long have I got? You've got 5 seconds. He kicks it in two. Now, my math, Daniel, has always been ropey at the best of times, as you've known me throughout our friendship. But 5 minus 2 leaves you 3, which means that from what looked like to me, they had plenty of time. And then for him to go, it's not my fault,

0: I'm sorry. I'm glad to hear that they're going to be looking at that one. It should have been a redo. But the simple fact, if you go, you've got five and someone kicks it in two, I actually think, as much as I dislike as well putting stuff on referees, I think they have got a legitimate gripe, and that should have just been, look, just go back, kick the damn thing, let's go again. So I can understand the frustration here. And plus also as well, you know, the fact that Chanel Harris-DeVita couldn't see because there was an advert up on the big screen.
1: And that's got to be on the Warriors.
0: Come on.
1: That's on the Warriors. Yeah. But Nigel's right. And we said, Jacob and I mentioned this earlier in the program, the moment you hear the referee say that, it's like, it's hard to stomach.
0: It's on the record. Like, it's on the record.
1: It is. It's a bit like McLaren fans watching Lewis Hamilton win in a Ferrari. It's still odd, isn't it, Nigel?
0: Yeah, it is. It is. But, it's good to see that a few other, you know, makes are winning. It's good to see that we had someone different than Kimi Antonelli, and it's no disrespect to Kimi in any way, shape or form. But, yeah, look, I like my Formula One. I do, and I'm stoked that Liam Lawson is going so great. But I don't know. It just feels a bit flat to me, Daniel, with all the talk, you know, about the Mario Karting and the pushing and all this sort of different sort of regenerative stuff. It's a bit, I love the technical side of it, but even this one has got me just a little bit sort of, we've seen some good racing, but I'm just battling. But I am stoked for Liam Lawson, but just battling a touch with all of this at the moment from an F1 point of view. But good for Sir Lewis. Well done to him. Well done to Ferrari. I'm sure the Tifosi will be going absolutely bonkers at the moment. But just a bit of a hard one for me. I'm just battling a little bit with the F1 season thus far.
1: Well, follow cricket. There's a lot going on, whether it's Players Association stopping privatisation, the White Ferns forgetting how to catch, not for the first time to start a world tournament. You've got Ollie Robinson out of the second test, Ben Stokes, Gus Atkinson. What on earth happened? But Tom Bartlett, Kane Williamson. Thoughts?
2: I'm still actually picking myself together up after this. So I think I probably knew that it was coming and knew that at some stage this was going to happen. I was quite shocked, though, on Friday evening to see that news mid-series. I thought we would get through the England series by series, but, you know, having not spoken to Kane myself, I don't really know what's prompted the sort of immediateness of this. But, look, you've got to respect what he's done. I'm sure you guys have canvassed this all weekend, and from, you know, my perspective, you know, I think sometimes my support of New Zealand sports fans is often about the person as opposed to the player, and you want people who wear the silver fern, who represent us, to do so in a certain way, and you couldn't ask for a better ambassador for the country on the international cricket stage than Kane Williamson, and that just puts aside all the numbers and things. So yeah, I was disappointed that he gave it away mid-series. I thought we'd get to the end of the series. Obviously it's created a bit of a problem for the team because they've got to bring Will Younger over there into it, so that's not ideal, but who are we to begrudge Kane Williamson? Whenever he wanted to go, as far as I was concerned, he could go.
1: Yeah. Nigel?
0: Look, that's the most, I guess, Kane, I think, and I'm sure this isn't the first person to say it's the most Kane Williamson way to go out ever. Understated, when he wanted, when he should have, he'd earned the right to sort of do it on his timeline. It's interesting, as much of a cesspool at times as social media can be, just the absolute outpouring and depth of messaging coming from high-level cricketers all around the world told you everything you needed to know about the standing that Kane Williamson, the cricketer, is held in. And when you read the words, it gave you an understanding of what people think of Kane Williamson, the man. And it just spoke volumes. He's an extraordinary, humble individual. And he is always, Daniel, and you know this, you're the best person of us three to talk about this, given your absolute love and passion of

cricket, and I know you would have spoken about it a lot, but the simple fact is this guy was the epitome of what can I do for my team, and whatever you want me to do, I will do it. And that is something that I think when we think about all of the incredible things that Kane Williamson has done on a cricket field, the biggest thing that he has done has just been so giving of himself and just saying, no, what do you need me to do for you? And when I think of Kane Williamson, I actually think that and the glorious cover drives are going to be

0: about retiring, there was a feeling that perhaps Tim was struggling to hold on to a spot on the team. And,
1: absolutely.
0: That was not the case here. It's very different in that. And like you know, we get these generational players, and he is a generational player. We will not see another one like him perhaps for some time. So perhaps in our lifetime. I've spoken to a few of my older friends, if I can put them like that, and they talk about the Sir Richard Hadlee era. And Sir Richard, we perhaps haven't seen a bowler like Sir Richard, and we may not see another one in our lifetime either. So we've had the likes of Sir Richard Hadlee, Martin Crowe, and Kane Williamson in our lifetimes. And I'm not trying to over dramatise this or anything, but from a cricketing perspective, this is the absolute creme de la creme of players that we have produced. So yeah, like you, Daniel, thankful to have seen him play from the comfort of my couch, but also from the very privileged position of a commentary box as well.
1: Yeah, and we look forward to having you back in that for the Indian series a little bit later. Thanks, Tom. Do appreciate your time.
0: All good, mate.
1: And Nige, we didn't have time to get to athletics. Gee, all the Knicks. The Knicks. Well, how much would you like to be in New York right now, Nige?
2: Well, I mean, look, you wait 53 years. Fair enough, you know, such a storied franchise, such a passionate fan base as they have seen. Hey, just very quickly though, on that New Zealand track and field team, 21,
1: please.
2: Absolutely awesome. But it's not about the rock stars for me, Daniel, the heptathlete, the decathlete. Nick Palmer, another Nick getting his opportunity, very much overshadowed by Jono and Tom. But I'm super stoked. And also this guy by the name of Anthony Barnes, who's a really good hammer thrower. I think he's out of the University of Minnesota. We haven't seen him much here. Heck of a good dude, heck of a hammer thrower. It's the ones underneath the rock stars that I'm super, super excited for going to the Glasgow Games. I'm really excited about this track and field team.
1: Yeah, it's deep, isn't it? And with a lot of elite sharp talent at the top. We can follow them with great interest and anticipation. Nice, thanks so much, buddy. Do appreciate it. Go well. Love to family.
2: Okay, enjoy the World Cup, my friends. Bouncing between your Scottish and your Dutch jerseys. Good luck to everybody.
1: You know me, mate. You know me. Jumping around all over the place. And Nigel will grace the FIFA World Cup now tomorrow because his beloved Spain are entering the group chat. So too are New Zealand. We can't wait. Thanks, Nigel. See you, buddy.
2: Thanks, everybody. Always appreciate it.
1: Thank you very much to Nigel Olden and to Tom Bartlett. It's 24 minutes away from 3 o'clock. Your thoughts are welcome. Like JJ here, Waz looked a bit flustered at times and got a bit loose, like we haven't seen all year. Sharks gave their all and took our young pack on. Was a good game. Haven't seen many scores like that this year. Good prep for finals footy. Thanks to JJ on 8833. Keep your messages coming in. Back with more after this.
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3: That might be the greatest escape ever in an ad break. Completely forgot it was a wedding anniversary. Jacob, completely forgotten. Completely forgotten. Then it dawned upon me.
4: Your own wedding anniversary.
3: And my own wedding anniversary. Oh, and then it dawned upon me, and I was like, 2:39, 2:39. She was walking down the aisle, so rang her up in an ad break, said, at this moment, 15 years ago, it's making me the happiest man on the planet.
4: I don't know. You remember the All Whites game from 2010 before you remember that today. Yes.

0: watch, mate. That's mine. But that is, I salute you. I was watching you on the screen, on the phone, and I was like, who's he talking to? You have done incredibly well. Hopefully she doesn't listen back to the next, or this minute or two that we're going to talk about this, because...
1: Ruin.
0: Yeah, well, exactly.
1: But she knows
0: right.
1: Content is king, mate.
0: That
1: full
0: is
1: content,
0: outstanding.
1: Content.
0: And 2:39 as well. You've actually nailed that. I'm impressed.
1: Yeah.

0: eating a pie at the airport before.
1: Yeah, for me, yeah, and being outraged having to spend that extra 80 cents for the tomato sauce.
2: Oh, well,
1: an amazing Greek restaurant just down the road, Ecos. Shout out to them on Broadway. They're incredible. I might try and get some quality stuff on the way home.
2: You were complaining about 80 cents for a tomato sauce. I've just come back from Australia. I paid $8 for a water at the airport yesterday.
1: What?
2: I could not believe it. I just needed a water desperately, so I didn't even check the price. Went up there, he's like, that'll be... Actually, it was $8.99 Australian. 750 mil.
1: What have they become, FIFA?
2: Oh, mate.
1: Well, yeah. You know, charging for water in stadium when you're forcing ad breaks on us under the hydration break...
2: Do not start
1: nonsense. But yet you're charging people who stand around in stinking hot conditions anyway. Daniel, how are you, mate? Good weekend?
2: Yeah, very
1: you're
2: well.
1: You Friday yet?
2: I had a wedding in Australia in Byron Bay. It was a big old night on Friday night. Saturday was spent almost like a mummy. I was just could not move. But hey, we're here. And then
1: terrible
2: on Sunday, I went to a surf club along the beach and on the Gold Coast. And geez, they do Sundays well over there. Obviously, the football was on. But I just parked up on my lonesome, had a little chicken schnitty and a schooner of Tui's New, a couple of schooners of Tui's New, and watched the football. And it was outstanding.
1: Brilliant.
2: It was outstanding.
1: Them and the Poms do Sunday so much.
2: Oh, nice.
1: We really need to look at ourselves as a nation on a Sunday.
2: Yeah. Look in the mirror.
1: Anyway.
2: Good hard look in the mirror.
1: Have a hard long look at yourself, son.
2: Like you might have to after just saving your marriage.
1: Anyway, what's coming up on your show?
2: We're going to chat some Origin. Edin Faniua-Blake is going to join us out of the New South Wales camp. So we'll chat to him. Obviously, getting to play Origin for the first time this year. He started in Game 1 off the bench in Game 2, so I'll chat to him about that. We wanted to chat a bit of Super Rugby, but we thought we've got it all week to preview the final. So why don't we catch up with one of the coaches? We tried to get both of them, but one of them who is now departing from their side, and that is Rob Penny. He is going to join us off the back of a
1: good
2: obviously very disappointing first half, still you'd say a decent enough season from the Crusaders. So Rob Penny with us, and BJ Watling, who spent many a minute in the middle of the pitch with Kane Williamson on what it was like to bat and play bat with and play under Kane Williamson. So we'll chat to BJ Watling about that as well, and potentially a couple of other things up in the air as well that we might be able to lock in the next hour or two.
1: Oh, he's another man. So cool, calm, collected, BJ, right?
2: Yes, very much so.
1: A bit like Kane, and none of for yonks. It's a good get. Looking forward to hearing him. Friday night must have been rough, fella. Kane and your other team getting caned.
2: It was actually very good that I had this wedding.
1: Because
2: I planned to...
1: Oh, the free bar! That's right. I'll get over
2: and I planned to have the rugby on my phone, but it was like the start of the ceremony, so I jumped onto the Tribe app and 20 minutes into the game and saw the score and thought, okay, well, I'm not going to turn that on.
1: There's that.
2: Yeah.
1: No, that's that.
2: Well done to the Chiefs. We move on.
1: We move on. Anyway. Yeah. All right, fella. Have a great show, buddy.
2: Thanks,
1: appreciate
2: mate.
1: It.
2: Have a good wedding anniversary.
1: Yeah, clearly. Yeah, absolutely. Yeah. If you see anyone's... No, I'm going to Auckland, aren't I? I was going to say, if anyone sees someone sleeping on the streets in the eastern suburbs of Wellington, say hi to me. Might need some company. Back after this, 14 away from 3.
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7: 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And then a moment that now echoes through All Whites history as Winston Reid rises.

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1: World Cup, it's halftime in the match between Tunisia and Sweden. Sweden, making a Ricardo Ball look good, are up 2-0. Alexander Isak roaring down the left-hand side, chopping back in on his right foot and shooting from the top of the area. I have to say, Chamuk, the goalkeeper, needs to do better there. He's chamucked it in, hasn't he? A little bit, Jacob. It's poor, and Tunisia do struggle to score. Looks like it will be Sweden banking 3 points, 2-0. They lead at the half. Anything else we missed today, mate? Oh, Tunisia have scored now. Okay, update me, because I've just closed my live feed.
2: Sorry, Chris Kamara. Yeah, no, Tunisia have scored.
1: That's a good shout.
2: In the 43rd minute, just before halftime, but we're now in the
1: I have missed it completely.
2: Halftime break. Yeah, so... Gosh, how do you say this name? Omar Rekik, I think it is. I think it's Omar Rekik or Rekik.
1: Whatever you say, say it with conviction.
2: Yeah, Omar Rekik. I'm pretty sure he's former Dutchman, this guy as well. If it's the guy that I'm thinking of, came through.
1: Oh, yep, you're right. It's gone up on my screen.
2: Came through.
1: Omar Rekik. Yeah, you're right.
2: Came through the systems there, maybe PSV Eindhoven or somewhere like that off the top of my head. But in other news, and we mentioned wedding anniversaries in that last break, the UFC White House card is getting weirder by the minute. Just moments ago, fighter by the name of Maurizio Ruffi, or Ruffi conviction, got none, has proposed to his partner after defeating Michael Chandler in the first round via a knockout. And it gets even weirder again. It came through a translator for the TV coverage, so it doesn't speak English natively. So there was a translator on hand to translate what old Maurizio was saying to his partner. I mean, imagine being the translator in that situation.
3: Oh, wow.
2: Be a bit funny and awkward. Imagine if they said no.
1: Yeah, it would be a bit awkward. And please pass on to Mark, because I have the best joke about roofies. But I won't use it.
2: I'm glad we're getting to the end of the show. And then Travis Mayne in the Australia. He's a journalist over in Australia for the Daily Mail, among other outlets. He's reporting that the NRL will look into a dedicated origin/rep period over 3 weeks, starting as soon as next year, per the new broadcast deal that they're, you know, imminently going to sign.
1: Seriously, like... It's so obvious, isn't it?
2: Yeah.
1: It's so obvious.
2: I mean, yeah.
1: State of origin ain't what it was for me. I don't know about you. It should be, because it's been changing hands a lot over the last sort of 10 years or so.
2: Hmm.
1: Right? It's been pretty even. There's no, like, 8-year domination from the Mighty Maroons, right? I don't know about you, Jacob. It certainly doesn't appeal to me as it used to.
2: Mm, the mystique's rubbed off a little bit. Like, that 8-in-a-row Queensland side, legendary side, like... You know, they had marquee figures in the team that people wanted to tune in to watch. Like, there was aura around it. And I admit, a couple of years ago, when Michael Maguire won 2024, like, I was well in behind it. One of my favourite things about that year, personally, was watching Origin in New South Wales win in what I was envisaging in likely circumstances. But the couple of years, 2025, and then this series, it has lost a bit of shine for some reason. I'm not too sure why.
1: Well, maybe this year it's because there's so darn much going on. Like, there is so much going on right now, which is fabulous. Absolutely wonderful. Thank you very much. Nothing else? A couple of texts before we depart. Daniel, will you and Ricardo be commentating the All Whites tomorrow, and why do we not have more friendlies against the Socceroos every year? All right, that's Josh on the West Coast. I'll take the second part. I don't know about you, Josh, but you need two people to create a date. You need two people to get together and agree. I still feel like we need to convince Australia. And you know what? They're going to be a little bit more self-assured after yesterday's performance. So I would love the Soccer Ashes to become a regular thing. I have sort of long-term doubts. And yes, we will be commentating the All Whites tomorrow. Another Jason writes, my bad, Daniel, I couldn't remember if he got sent off for biting in 2014. I assume it's with regards to Suarez. And I might have missed it, but... Do you have a lock for a Swedish goal scorer, asked Craig? Well,

0: after telling you that I'm not high on Sweden, them smashing two goals in. Don't listen to a word I've got to say. Well, until next time, of course.
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2: After 16 years, the wait is finally over. The All Whites are back at the FIFA World Cup. And this first match could make or break their tournament. Join Ricardo Ball, Nathan Elaine, Daniel McCarty, and Fred De Jong for all the action. The All Whites against Iran. 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

0: 25 on Monday, Samuel. You've grown since you were born. You were born as 4 kilos.
1: How's it looking, Bernie?
0: 21 September 1990. You've put on 121 kilos since then.
2: Oh, you've done your research.
0: You know what?

0: there when he was born. Don't laugh at that for research. That is research. It's in the maternity ward, as a matter of fact. Midwife Ravage.
1: Drew Spavling, nicely taken. Quick to get awkward. Sells a gun and gets past. Sebu Reese chips ahead. Regathers. Drew Spavling. Vahey with him. But he goes wide to Fouquet. Pass back on the inside. Oh, that is sensational.
2: Wemby tries a three, puts it up, off the mark. Ananobi the rebound. It's over. It's over. Knicks fans, this is not a dream. Your long, long wait has ended. After 53 years, the Knicks are finally NBA champions once again.
3: Yeah, incredible scenes out of San Antonio and then New York particularly last night. My word, I spent an hour or so in the airport just watching clips from New York because it was going bananas. Anyway, very good afternoon to you. Welcome into another week of Millsy and Guy here on Sport Nation. Great to have your company 2.5 minutes after three off the back of a jam-packed weekend of sport. We have found our Super Rugby finalists. The Hurricanes will host the Chiefs in the weekend on Saturday night after a couple of dominant performances from those respective sides. We've got all week to preview that final, so what we thought we might do is go to one of the coaches. We tried to get to both of them who are departing their teams. Vern Cotter not joining us, but Rob Penny, the departing Crusaders coach, well off the back of a pretty shock horror first half against the Chiefs, which brought about the end of their Super Rugby season. So Rob Penny with us after 4 o'clock. We're also going to chat the retirement of Kane Williamson, one of our greatest ever cricketers. BJ Watling spent a lot of time with him in the middle, both in terms of the field and with the bat as well. Knows him very well. So BJ Watling with us after 5 o'clock. And we will also catch up with Adam Fanua Blake out of the New South Wales State of Origin side ahead of Origin 2 on Wednesday. We have our Cattery and Penthouse segments, so get any nominations through for either of them on 8833 or both of them. We'll have Millsy's observations shortly and agenda as well, and some TAB odds to get you through as well. Millsy and Guy on Sport Nation, thanks to the great team at Kogan Mobile. 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Let's get some headlines with Rav.
4: Sports News headlines brought to you by Night and Day. The All Whites have suffered an injury blow on the eve of their FIFA World Cup opener against Iran. Midfielder Matt Garbutt sat out the team's final training session at the University of San Diego today with a hamstring injury and looks likely to miss the opening G Group match in Los Angeles tomorrow afternoon against Iran. World Cup update though, Ivory Coast stunned the crowd with a goal on the 90th minute, defeating Ecuador 1-0, and Sweden is currently leading Tunisia 2-1 at halftime. Kiwi golfer Ryan Fox may not have defended his title at the Canadian Open, but he gave the fans plenty to discuss when he held a spectacular eagle in the final round today. Fox, who finished in a share of 8th place after finishing the tournament at 12 under at TPC Toronto, produced a moment of magic when he snared an eagle on the par 4 12th hole. This was Fox's second top 10 finish of 2026 and should boost his confidence ahead of the upcoming US Open. And UFC Freedom 250 is underway on the White House lawn. Dana White will out to the cage alongside President Donald Trump, followed by the American anthem, performed for the very first time at a UFC event. Very reminiscent of the NFL Super Bowl once the Air Force Thunderbirds flew over the event. 4 of 7 fights are already over, all resulting in knockout finishes so far. Former middleweight and light heavyweight champion Alex Pereira yet to make his walk to the cage as the co-main event in a bid to make history should he win today's interim heavyweight title against Cyril Garn. Grab a hot drink from just $2 every Tuesday in June at Night and Day.
3: Thank you very much, Rav. Much appreciated for that. Our headlines there, Ravinder alongside Lashes in the producer's booth and Millsy here on a Monday. Hello to you, my friend.
5: Yeah, hello to you, little master. Good to have you back in the saddle. You obviously went missing Thursday, Friday. Bloody good wedding, I hear.
3: It was a rock star wedding, yeah. It was a big go.
5: You look a little bit jaded, if that's some feedback you're after.
3: And that's fair enough.
5: Understandable.
3: Fair enough. I am jaded.
5: Good to be in Sydney town.
3: Yeah, it was very good. Byron Bay. Josh has just texted through and said, Guy, I thought after Marty Banks' wedding you were not drinking at a wedding again. Well, Josh, I saw the score of the rugby 20 minutes in, and I thought, I need a beer to overcome that.
5: How was that for you? Because you were pretty up and about that they'll get the job done.
3: Well, you know, you kind of have to be when it comes to finals footy, Millsy, considering their record. I thought they were a good chance of winning the game, and yet when I saw that score, it was like a bit of a dagger to the heart, and I showed it to my wife, who's a staunch Crusaders fan, you know that, Millsy, and she said, I don't want to see that again for the rest of the night. Mm. So we left it and we saw the score at the end of the game. Look, I've watched the highlights. I'll be honest, I haven't watched a huge amount of sport over the weekend, but I have watched the highlights of that, and they were just beaten by a much better team. The Chiefs were outstanding, Millsy, absolutely outstanding.
5: Oh, they're a very good side, and Wellington to boot, but we'll touch on that a little bit later on. But hello to you, Rav. Good to see you again. Thank you for jumping into the hot seat. And my old mate, Lashes, he's up and about, Lashes. He's in that feisty mood. One would think he was at the White House. He's right, really keen for a debate and a bit of a 1-2. And I like that when he brings that type of attitude. We've had a good thrash about in the office about an hour ago, and it's going to be a rip-roaring show if that continues, because we might be from 4-3. But that's how we like it. But some observations. Lashes, how good was it to see O'Flower get the job done? Beautiful. Just a beautiful anthem yet again.
3: I don't even know. Sorry to interrupt, Millsy. I don't know if beautiful's the right word. It was raucous. It was incredible, that anthem at the World Cup.
5: Well, the Scots know how to sing. They know how to drink piss, and they know how to have a good time, and they did all of that, and great for them to get that. Was it 1-0 result over Haiti or 2-0? I think it was one zip. You only need one in the game of football, so very good anthem. Super Rugby final, we talked about that just a little bit. Little Master, I don't know what to make of it, because I think the competition's been great this year. I really do. And Hurricanes, Chiefs, two standout teams. So they're the teams that I personally didn't, me and Lashes discussed it on Friday, didn't think the Crusaders would get near the Chiefs.
3: Yep.
5: And same with the Blues getting near the Wellington boys, the Hurricanes. So is it a good look for a semi-final to have 49-12 and 57-21 for semi-final football? If you looked across at rugby league, if you, normally those semi-finals, like, there's just teams just going at it. But then is it a good look from the sense that this competition, the two best teams are in the final, and that's what you want, isn't it? You want the two best teams. And look, I can't wait for next Saturday night, because these two teams, they're awesome teams. They're literally awesome teams, and they both deserve to be in there. Sometimes we have finals where we kind of think, oh, do they really deserve to be in there, or yep, they don't? But without question, these two teams, they are the real deal. And you know what? I think they're going to put on a serious show next week. Both teams are just going to go at it, and I cannot wait for it. The Football World Cup, it started.
3: It has.
5: It's good. The Socceroos had a good result. They were screaming all across the land of Australia with that result when they put the wall up there in the back half of that game. But isn't it funny with World Cup? I'm going to pronounce this wrong, but Curacao?
3: Curacao, that's it. Yep.
5: They went down to 7-1.
3: Correct.
5: Why are they there?
3: Because they qualified.
5: Yeah, but Italy, I think they may have won the World Cup a few times, the old Italians. This is what I don't understand about football. I know it's gone a little bit, everyone's got to have a turn and everyone's got to be part of the region to qualify. But Italy, if they were at this tournament, I don't care that they didn't qualify, but they could turn it on and pool play, get through and get some knockout games and go deep into the tournaments. I know in cricket, yeah, I'm a bit hazy on it. I think from the previous World Cup, the top six automatically qualify for the next one, and then there's a bit of a qualifying thing to get into that World Cup. Also with rugby, I think Lash is very much the same. So the best teams just go. Curacao, like, they wouldn't get close to Italy.
3: Well, they didn't get close to Germany.
5: I think it's an absolute joke that Italy are not in this World Cup. So, but everyone's got to get a turn with your regions, and that's how we are in there. So,
3: Curacao, our population, I looked up before, Millsy, of I think it was 158,000.
5: 158,000. So,
3: tiny little island nation in the Caribbean, I think it is.
5: Oh, me and Lash had a bit of a

0: debate on Friday about All Blacks, Black Caps, 100 participation numbers. So that population is the same participation numbers for a cricket and a Black Cap. So they got just as good a chance of becoming a Black Cap or All Black based on those numbers there, Lash. But that's we've turned the page from there because it got a little
1: well, obviously we haven't.
0: But anyway, what I was going to say, and this is an observation, and I'm going to go big on it because I'm not happy. And I've just lost my little thing, so bear with me.
1: What could this be?
2: Yeah, I'm waiting as well.
0: In football, in bracket soccer, diving, officially known as simulation, is an attempt to unfairly deceive the referee into awarding a penalty, a free kick, or punishing an opponent. If caught by the referee, the player is immediately given a yellow card, in brackets caution, and the opposing team is awarded an indirect free kick. I'm okay with that because football used to drive me nuts. The diving, the Hollywoods, yada, yada, yada, yada, yada, yada, used to frustrate me. Rugby league, I love rugby league, and it's an honest man's game. And you don't suffer fools when it comes to league. But what I'm seeing in rugby league at the minute, we are seeing diving. We saw one on the weekend when Dallin literally just ran into someone and he ricochets off him like he is literally a pinball in a pinball machine to try and induce the penalty, which he did. And this has crept in massively to rugby league. Like massively. The kickers, as soon as someone hits their shoelace, they go flying, the theatrics, roly-poly, to get the penalty. Even in a tackle, that might be around the chest and it might slightly brush the jaw or the cheekbone, that person stays down longer. If he doesn't stay down, the game carries on, but he stays down, goes upstairs to the review, it slightly glances the jaw, a penalty. The game of rugby league was a straight up game of footy, isn't it? And it always has been a straight game of footy. There's been no flies on footy when it comes to rugby league at all. But rugby league, if this diving continues, is going to turn into football from 20, 30, 40 years ago. That's my fear. And Valandis, if you're listening, is that the camera there? If I was you, stamp it out now. It's going to get away on the game. Dallin the other night, and I like Dallin, he gets good tries in the corner, but he intentionally, when the kick goes up, he goes running down the sideline. He's not going for the ball. He intentionally tries to find the person that's got his back to him, runs into him, and falls over.
2: I think diving has rife through all sport at the moment, Millsy. And I think we're going to discuss at some point today the Cam Royguard situation as well out of that Super Rugby semi-final. I agree with you around the kickers. Like, they get brushed these days in the NRL, and it's a penalty. And even on occasion, it's been a binning, or 10 minutes, which has been, to me, way over the top.
0: Little Master, I want you to think of 10-pin bowling. You think of the corner pin to standing up. It gets a slight glance, but that's the one that goes flying in the back burners of the bowling alley. That's some of the players and the kickers with what you're talking about. It's a joke. It's rugby league. Can you imagine Tommy Radonica sitting down for a team meeting and go, hey, boys, make sure you run into a few fellas and take a dive. Game's gone. Needs to change. If it doesn't change, it'll get out of hand. Now, football have tried to change it through the little blurb I read out just before. Be very, very careful.
2: Going back to your rugby observations and the Super Rugby fight, they've definitely found the two best teams in the comp.
0: Yeah.
2: And it was proven by some distance on Saturday. And like you, Millsy, I cannot wait for this final. I don't support either team, but this is the final I think that the competition needed. $1.50 the Canes, $2.50 the Chiefs, which surprises me a little bit in terms of fairly wide discrepancy. I think the Canes win, but I would have imagined it would be around that $1.80, $1.90 type mark. Both teams were excellent in the weekend. And to your point around the semi-finals not good for the comp, I just think there have been two teams that have been far superior to any other teams this year. And I think for a long part of the season, the Blues were up there, and then they've fallen apart in the last 5 weeks, and the Crusaders at times showed that they were up to it but just couldn't keep up. So I think, to your point, I reckon there's those two teams and an enormous gap to the rest. Mm. And I don't know if that's... I think Super Rugby this year has been the best format of Super Rugby, or the best form of Super Rugby we've seen for a long, long time. I've watched more Super Rugby than I have for years. And it doesn't worry me that the semi-finals were so one-sided, because we've got the final that I think the competition needed and deserved.
0: The Chiefs were paying $1.50 on Friday night. How good was that? It was excellent. But
2: from all accounts, you and Lash has mopped a bit of that up.
0: Oh, the plus 3.5. Oh, my God, 290. But anyway. But
1: 13 plus, you mean?
0: Yeah, 13 plus, sorry. The what we've got is the Chiefs, who are desperate. The fourth final, Lash?
1: Yep.
0: Desperate. New coach, though. That's interesting for me. Mm. He hasn't been had the scar. He hasn't had the scars. Yes, he was involved last year a little bit, but at the top dog seat. And a Hurricanes team, which just seemed to be this connected beast for me. They are connected. Like, I imagine away from the training ground, away from the playing field, all these boys get on. Yeah, that's what I see. I just see a team that's super tight, super connected, doing it for each other, doing it for their community. And I see a Chiefs team that's got All Blacks stacked, pound for pound, Damian McKenzie at number 10. It's going to be a brutal game.
2: It'll be a terrific game of rugby. Very much looking forward to it, and we will count down to it all through the week. 3:17, we will have to take a quick break. Millsy and Guy on Sport Nation on the other side. We will get stuck into an agenda. Millsy and Guy on Sport Nation, thanks to Farmlands. 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
2: How they shine for you. 22 and a half after three, Millsy and Guy on Sport Nation. Millsy, there are 16 teams from Europe qualified for the World Cup. Italy aren't good enough. Brazil got beaten 7-1 in 2014.
15: It's okay, but what's the 17th best team in Europe can beat Curacao, then they deserve to be ahead in the World Cup than Curacao. Just put the best teams in the World Cup. If the 20 best teams are from Europe, put them in. If the 30 best teams in the world are from Europe, put them in because it's the World Cup. And you've got other teams who are ranked.
2: But then doesn't it becomes the Europe Cup?
15: Just put the best teams in the... We're not all... Everyone gets MVP and player of the day and bring a bag of lollies next week. Just put... There's 48 teams at the World Cup?
2: Correct.
15: Well, put the best 48 teams in the World Cup. I'm sorry. Just put the best teams there.
2: You do have some support, though, around diving. Millsy, I totally agree with you on the diving issue in league, and Dallin is one of the worst at it. But league is supposed to be a hard man's sport, not this lie on the ground crying because I got a tap on the head by a finger game. Andrew in Christchurch and Josh says, I'm a massive Warriors fan, but DWZ is getting bad at staying down for penalties whilst holding his chin. A couple of other texts, well, quite a few other texts there as well. Millsy will get to a few of them shortly, but we have to get stuck into an agenda. 23 and a half after three.
10: The agenda. Agenda one.
1: Yeah, boys, agenda one. Nice, easy one for you. It's Kane Williamson. Retires immediately. Mid-series. Caught many by surprise. You think this is sort of true of character, Millsy? Kane sort of just decides, well, you know, enough's enough and doesn't really care about a Boxing Day test at the end of the year, all that sort of jazz that people were hoping Kane would hang on for. He's just decided he can't give his best, so let's hang up the cap, so to speak.
15: Yeah, Kane owes us nothing, and not out of character, because I think I discussed this earlier on. I wouldn't have been surprised if he did it last summer. The whole accolade stuff and the whole Boxing Day test, it doesn't mean Kane's really authentic person. Like, he's got to be engaged, giving his best for the team. One of the most unselfish cricketers I've ever played with. And cricket can be a very selfish man's sport, without question. And he is not that whatsoever. And he'll be thinking, I don't want to go to training. I don't want to hit cricket balls anymore. I'm not in a position to give the best to my team. Then I should not be there. I think it's admirable what he's done.
2: Very much so. From a cricket fan's point of view, I was gutted and still am that we won't see him in the next couple of tests, that we won't see him in a Boxing Day test, that we won't see him get to 10,000 runs. But I am so grateful that I've got to watch him play. He is a freak. And any time I got to go to a cricket ground and watch Kane Williamson bat, that's all I'd do is just watch. That's a time when I'd put my phone down, wouldn't really chat, you'd chat to your mates, but I wanted to watch Kane Williamson bat because he is that darn good at what he did. It's sad for New Zealand cricket that we won't see him again. one of the greatest eras of our game, individually.

0: eras of our game has come to an end. And yeah, I was pretty gutted on Friday, but as Millsy says, Kane Williamson would not want to play for New Zealand if he wasn't 100% in it. And I think that says everything about Kane Williamson. Still a great player, would walk into the team, but if he's not 100% there, he doesn't want to be there because he knows he's not giving 100% to the black cap and to the country. And I think that says everything about the bloke.
1: Our greatest ever, Kyle?
2: Sir Richard Hadlee's our greatest ever cricketer for me.
1: Okay.
2: Martin Crowe is my favourite best-looking batsman. Like, he's just so elegant to watch. And he played in an era here in New Zealand where the pitches weren't really conducive for batting. So if Martin Crowe played on the pitches that we've had here the last 15, 20 years, I think without question Martin Crowe's record would be right up there with Kane's, if not better. But Kane is just built different. He's just his record is amazing. And I got personal glimpse of him training and playing with him for a good 6 or 7 years, I think it was, and he was just very different from the moment he came in. And I can go into a bunch of stories about Kane. Maybe we'll do that later on when BJ's Watling's on the show, but he was just different from day one. I used to love being in that environment because you didn't really play much domestic cricket when a player would come in, and then you get a feel for, like, at the trainings what he's like as a person and skill wise. And he came into that environment skill wise, you just knew straight away that he was just built different to everyone else.
0: There is a text there just before we move on from that. Millsy, is there a worry now that Kane has retired that we'll never see another black cap batsman reach 33 test hundreds as well as a test bowler reach Hadlee's 431 test wickets? Those two are New Zealand unicorns and they're just special talents, the likes of which we'll never see again in our lifetime. From Rory, I think the easy answer to that is probably yes.
2: We won't see them. No chance. Because we're going to play test cricket in the future. Yep. So.
0: Yep.
3: Agenda 2.
1: There you go. Simple as that. Boys, Dave Rennie wasn't in the country, but no doubt he would have been watching, and all his other henchmen were at the two grounds on the weekend. Did the red pen go through anyone over the weekend, and did his highlighter go over anyone across the two semi-finals, bearing in mind that Dave himself said he holds a lot more weight when it comes to knockout footy compared to round robin stuff?
2: A player I like to see in the group, he was in the group last year then got dropped, is Christian Leo-Willey. And normally if a player gets a taste of international duties, then he's cast to one side. I think the messaging, I assume, from Razor A would have been you go out and put your name in lights again. And and some people don't bounce back. They literally don't bounce back. But I just feel like Christian Leo-Willey, without question, has bounced back in the Super Rugby campaign. And obviously a lot of work's gone in to put himself into that position. So I'd like to think there's a place for him because I think his form warrants it.
1: Yeah, could be determined on what happens with Wallace Satiti, but yeah, he's been in great form.
2: People can drop off. Once you get dropped, it's very easy to drop off. He's bounced right back for the Crusaders in this campaign, in my opinion.
0: I haven't seen, as I say, a lot of sport in the weekend, but from what I've seen, there would have been perhaps a few Crusaders who people have suggested should be in the mix that I don't think would probably. And look, I'm talking the likes of David Havili. Would he have really been in the All Blacks frame? I don't think so, realistically, but I don't think he would probably be there now. I think he got shown up by Quinn Tupaia. He was excellent. God, he's a good player. Who else? I mean, look, I've been big on how Leicester's played, but I think in a big game like that, that's where you wanted to see Leicester play his absolute best in a seven jersey, and I don't think he did. So I wonder if the question mark goes around him. Yeah, possibly a couple of others who I'm forgetting who might be looking in from the outside potentially now. What about you?
2: Kyle Preston. Noah Hotham. I mean, he had to make changes, Rob Penny, because it wasn't working, was it? In that first 40 minutes. So he made a few. Kyle Preston came on. I think he did a decent job. I've got an eye for him, though, to be honest. I kind of like what he's about. So
1: I think Ratim has clearly gone to number two now, based off the last couple of weeks. Clearly. Thought it was a poor night defensively for Shea Fihaki. Leicester now, I don't know if you can pick Leicester. Is he too slow now for a midfield outside back? And is he not

0: effective enough in a loose forward role.
1: Look, I'm really impressed by what Lester Fonanuku has done. Like, it's amazing what he's done, but I don't get caught up in the Canterbury brainwash that he should be starting number seven for the All Blacks. I just don't buy into that stuff. But it's amazing what he's been able to do. We haven't seen that before.
0: Yeah.
1: So a lot of respect for him, but has he done himself more damage by not playing out in the backs? Because the backs have stepped up, right?
0: Mm.
1: But he's definitely going to be in the reckoning for sure as that kind of utility player that can fill a lot of gaps. But I don't think he should be starting number seven.
0: No, but absolutely not. I think Cody Taylor's All Black captaincy aspirations have probably taken a big hit.
2: Someone just texted in, Mark just texted in saying Cody Taylor went missing in that semi-final.
0: Still, obviously, a very decent footballer, but probably now there's a real argument as he the number one hooker in the country. And if you're having that argument, then
2: that's
0: I guess
2: Eli Odenryn, isn't it?
0: Very true. Jamie Hanna, of course. Interesting one there. Probably not. From the Canes game, Blues...
1: Blues need a big reset.
0: Yeah,
1: like
0: they
1: a massive reset.
0: I thought, you know, I think the argument and the discussions, I mean, obviously depending on what happens this weekend to a degree, but I think the Ruben Love to start at 10 for the All Blacks discussion should not proceed any further. I think he was poor in his 50 minutes, and I know they said he had took a little knock on the calf, but wouldn't be surprised to see him get Shepherd's hooked.
1: I don't know. I just find Damien McKenzie, he's just a class above. He just controls it out there.
0: Yeah, Xavier Niemeyer, certainly All Black. Safa Amoa, brilliant. Josh Morby, again, really took his opportunities. I think there has to be a question mark around Finiana Nofo's work rate, to be quite honest with you, as well. So, no, interesting times indeed. Another big opportunity for blokes to prove their case.
3: Agenda 3.
0: And just on that, it'll actually be very interesting to see who is at the non-finalist camp here in Auckland this week, Wednesday, Thursday, Friday.
1: Whereabouts?
0: I don't know where they'll actually be on the grass, but yeah.
2: Does that get made public, that group?
0: I'm not sure. I think, yeah, I'm not sure actually. Righto, boys, Agenda 3. Warriors beaten at home by the Sharks. Andrew Webster wasn't happy. Sour grapes from the Warriors camp or fair gripes?
2: Fair, 100%. If you ask the referee how long to go, how long do I have to kick this ball, he says 5 seconds, it ends up being 2. The referee is the sole judge of time in the game. Wasn't on the screen, so what's Dallin supposed... What are they supposed to do?
0: Harris Davidi,
2: what are they supposed to do? I just saw a text about Dallin again. What are they supposed to do? They ask the referee, he says 5 seconds, ends up being 2, penalties given. I'm with Andrew Webster. That is a shambles and should not happen.
0: I think in fairness to Jared Sutton, he obviously probably didn't know himself, so he was just kind of hinting at Chanel to hurry up.
2: Where's the common sense? He's the referee. Even if the buzzer goes or whatever, he should go, I'm the referee, I've said 5 seconds, you've got...

question, how long have I got now? And I will kick it before then. And he did kick it before the 5 seconds. But the 5 seconds didn't prove to be 5 seconds. It proved to be two. So to me, that's poor refereeing more than anything. And I know there's the situation around the big screen, and the clock wasn't on the big screen, so perhaps whoever's running that

0: But again, the sole judge of the time in a game is the man in the middle with the whistle, man or woman in the middle with the whistle. And they are the referee, and he decides how long they've got. He said five. Turned out to be two. It's on the ref. Did it cost them the game? Well,
1: it was in the 18th
0: cost
1: minute.
0: Them, yeah, that's what I was about to say. It cost them 2 points, but it was early on in the game that I still think they should have been able to overcome it, but I thought it was poor.
1: There you have it. There's your agenda.
0: You disagree?
1: Oh, I know you disagree. Vintage Warriors fans are happy to look at all the other calls that went their way, but anyway.
2: Oh, you've been silly, Lashes.
1: How?
2: It was a good game of footy, mate. It was a good game of footy, 10-8.
1: Well, I'll probably stop short saying it was a good game of footy.
2: Well, it's just a type. No team threw. Look, both teams were missing players, and both teams weren't at their best, but it was 10-8.
0: And that's what, to be fair, that's what we've been calling for the last few weeks in this competition.
1: Yeah, close
0: tight games,
1: for sure. But I'm just saying, when you said it's a good game of footy, it was a relatively low quality game of footy.
0: 23 and a half away from four. Millsy, a guy on Sport Nation, there are plenty of texts there and we are going to get to them. I promise you that. We do have to take a quick break. Coming to you live from the Kogan Mobile studio. 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We will get to some of your texts very shortly and chat some odds as well.
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6: Nineteen away from four. We will try and get some odds at some stage, but can't get a hold of Paul Mawate, so we'll get to your texts, because there are a lot of them. Rick says, not saying Kane owes us anything. He is greatness, but it goes to show cricket is individuals playing a team sport. He shouldn't walk out on his team, even if he's not in a playing role. Wouldn't happen in any other sport unless you have a Warriors contract. Yeah, where do you stand on that, Millsy? What?
7: With him walking out?
6: Yeah.
7: Well, I think...
6: Would it bug you if you were in the team?
7: No, because Look, I know Kane,
6: yeah.
7: So it's kind of a bit different for me to
6: yeah.
7: put a slant on that. But I say there would have been quite a bit of pressure for him to go from NZC. And not being, there's no bad guys here, NZC not being bad or anything like that. But you obviously want Kane, England, Australia. He's given it a crack.
6: Yep.
7: Don't want to go to train. When Kane goes to training, like he would basically hit cricket balls for 4 hours.
6: It's crazy.
7: He doesn't even want to get onto the bus to go to training.
6: Yep.
7: You know, like, so he's mentally checked out. And I want people to understand, like, cricket's different, like footy, like big footy player and football. Cricket's different. Cricket's a mental sport. Cricket mentally beats people up.
6: Mm.
7: Like, I know many a cricketer lying on their bed in the subcontinent just going, I hate this game. I want out. Because it just mentally destroys you. And if you're in a space where you've been doing it internationally for 16 years and you're mentally just gone, and the thought of going out to marking the stump against people, like, and he's just not engaged, Kane wouldn't want to be in that position because he would feel like he's letting the team down.
6: Mm.
7: So he doesn't just go out and play for... What's that, mate?
8: No,
7: he just doesn't go and play because it's like it's a game of backyard cricket. Like, international cricket's not an easy thing to do.
6: And it's amazing how many players, because he said himself in that press conference, I think it was, that he was just sitting there in that up in Lords.

0: They don't have bad lunches at Lord's Mills, you know.
1: It doesn't.
2: I know, mate. But people obviously mid-series are like, geez.
1: The Lord's test would mean nothing to Kane. Getting a test century, I've literally sat in team meetings with the blokes, and you sit around other cricketers who will selfishly bat for 100, and this guy, I don't care if I get out slogging the six for my team and I'm on 90. Like, he's the most unselfish person. He's only like 400-odd runs away from 10,000 runs. Doesn't matter. Like, he's not into stats or anything like that. Like, Lord's wouldn't mean anything to him. He just wants to go and hit cricket balls.
0: There's a couple of texts along those lines. Kane owes us nothing, arguably New Zealand's greatest batsman of all time. However, it would have been amazing to know when his last game would be so we could all cherish the moment and watch him bat for the last time. I think there'd be a few people along that line.
1: So on that, like, Timmy's great mate. Like, we had a summer farewell tour for Timmy. Like, Kane, he'd want the opposite of that.
2: Yep.
1: Doesn't want people ringing him. He wouldn't want to do interviews. He just wants to go away and be with his family. Like, he's just not that person. He's not flashy. Doesn't have to have the flashiest gears or anything like that. He's just a humble person.
0: And Brendan, hopefully that answers your text as well. Lash has just wrote off every Crusader. Put that knife in, Gareth says.
2: Well, the Crusaders have been a false economy for the best part of a month, Mills. They beat an understrength Chiefs and Hurricane sides at home and then a hapless Blues side. And people were expecting me to take them seriously coming up to Hamilton against essentially a full-strength side, a very hungry Chiefs side. And to be fair to the Crusaders, and to your point about it was disappointing a blowout semi, I think you play that game another 8 or 9 times, that game's probably a hell of a lot closer. They just happened to play probably the most perfect 40 minutes of rugby I've seen anywhere in the world in a very long time.
0: And I think I agree with this text, and I'm going to ask Rob Penny about it. I think the Crusaders ran out of juice after their run-in. They had so many big games that in that back half of the season almost became must-win to, A, make the playoffs and then push for a home playoff as well, and against New Zealand sides back-to-back-to-back, which I think possibly took its toll. Steve says, I also thought Cody Taylor was ineffective until I saw he was the top tackler in the match, so he was actually doing the hard stuff. And someone asks Dom Gardner, or someone says, Dom Gardner is smoky for South Africa to a high work rate can cover lock. Thoughts, Lashes or Millsy?
2: Nah, very good footballer for sure. Loose forwards and outside backs probably the only real discussion points that'll come out of Dave Rennie's squad, I'd imagine.
0: There's a couple of others there around rugby that I might just leave for

0: one from North America, we get one from South America, we get one from Asia, we get one from Europe, and we have all the representation around the world so everyone can get a go, and we're all in the 100 metre final.
1: That's a fair point when you put it like that.
0: Oh, we've also got to get everyone can have a turn.
1: It honestly should be like the Masters. If you've won it, you get a free entry for life.
0: Like Italy. Can you imagine like the All Blacks, like not being, I'm being a bit silly here, but like Italy are like, they're a global powerhouse. Yes, they might not be 16th, I think Gord sent through before, but I mean, what was that country I said before? Curacao.
2: Curacao.
0: And Italy. I mean, come on. Come on.
2: 11 and a half away from four. We have to take a quick break. We'll get to a few more of your texts on the other side. Rob Penny with us after 4 o'clock. And after five, we are going to chat Kane Williamson with BJ Watling, who spent many a minute with Kane out in the middle, both in the field and with the bat. At Infinua Blake will join us as well to chat Origin 2. Yeah, they
3: were all yellow. After 16 years, the wait is finally over. The All Whites are back at the FIFA World Cup. And this first match could make or break their tournament. Join Ricardo Ball, Nathan Elaine, Daniel McCarty and Fred De Jong for all the action. The All Whites against Iran. Kick off 1 p.m. tomorrow, live right here on Sport Nation. 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
1: You don't need Dave to tell you where there's a slice of heaven this month. It's at Night and Day. And that slice of heaven comes at a sweet-ass price. Just three.

0: I think Ruben Love's earned the right to have a crack. He's potentially got the best team in the competition. He's led them around, done a good job. The number 10, you know, is a big part of that. He deserves it. And I think Beauden Barrett, without question, with what he has to offer and his skill set, I would like to know at Blues headquarters, you know, I touched on just before, and I think you guys agree with this, you watch the Hurricanes, and you just see like a group that's just in love with each other's back. When you watch the Blues, I'm not having a crack or anything, I don't see that at the Blues. Now, losing doesn't help over the past 5 weeks. Did I see it in the first five rounds when they were winning and stuff? I don't know, but what's the reason why I see it differently? Do you guys see it like that?
1: I see the Canes as... I haven't seen enough behind the scenes of the Chiefs, but the Crusaders, the Hurricanes social media team put out so much behind the scenes that you see quite a lot. And I see, like you, Millsy, one of the most connected domestic franchise teams I've seen in this country.
0: Why don't the Blues have that? Like, you can still lose and be really connected.
1: Maybe they do. Maybe we just don't see it. But there is that they haven't shown it on the park, but they do. Quite like the Canes have anyway. Rob Penny with us after 4 o'clock. He is the Crusaders, departing Crusaders head coach after their semi-final defeat. We'll chat to him. It's also Kattery and Penthouse time here on Millsy and Guy.

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0: mistake. Oh, it's on again. It's on again. Penn Stewart and Adam Blair. Here come the reinforcements. Now they've come from the bench as well.
1: Although last time I went to the country, I had a bit of bother.
2: What, from locals?
1: Nah, cow. It charged me, so I had to knock it out. One punch.
2: Nice.
1: I had to leg it, though, because his mate saw what was going on. And no word of a lie, they stood up on their hind legs, started throwing milk at me from their tits.
3: Udders?
1: Well, yeah, there were loads of them.
3: Right. They'll never make it, but just look
4: at us holding on. Chanel says to the referee, there's an advertisement on the screen. He says, ref, how long have I got? I can't see the clock. He says, you got 5 seconds. He kicks it in two, and as he's kicking it, the siren goes off, blows his whistle, gives a penalty, 2 points straight in front, and then they question and he says, not my fault.
5: Drew Stabling, nicely taken, quick to get awkward, sells a gun and gets past Brett. Severy Reese chips ahead, regathers. Vardy with him, but he goes wide to Forchetti. Pass back on the inside. Oh, that is sensational.
6: She's just listening to that. It hurts. TJ commentating. Of course, you can hear him now on Sport Nation between 9 and 12, Monday to Wednesday. Good to hear some Shania Twain, though. Got a lot of time for Shania. Good to hear some in-betweeners. Arguably one of the greatest shows going around. If you've never watched that, I implore you to watch. Hilarious stuff. Good work from you, Lashes.
7: Good to hear Webster complaining as well.
8: You're not a fan of Webby.
7: Love Webby, great man.
8: But what's he complaining about?
7: I thought it was interesting. Like, out of everything, you know, he says he doesn't blow up.
8: He doesn't?
7: Nah. And he decides to blow up at that.
8: Yeah, because he made a point.
6: Yeah, because it was a rubbish call.
8: I think I'll pass that feedback on to him.
7: Yeah, you do. We cheerleader.
8: Jeez. can I answer this text? Or do we have time?
6: Which one?
8: We've got to go to pen. Jason's text.
6: Yeah, go for gold.
8: Hey, Jace, I really appreciate the text, mate. Keep him coming in. So shot down his own argument regarding Isley.
6: Millsy shot down his own argument, he says. Yeah,
8: Olympic, 100 metres. Only 3 athletes per country allowed. That's my point. Have 10 Jamaicans in the final. Have 10. If they're the 10 fastest, have 10. And I like the Olympics. Like that when Mahi Drysdale and Rob Waddell were going at it, I don't like it how we were only allowed one rower there. If they're both good enough... Rob Waddell and Mahi Drysdale, gold, silver. How good would that be? That's my point there. West Indies didn't qualify. He goes on to say, so absolutely they're quick athletes that don't get to go ahead. 2023 Cricket World Cup, West Indies didn't qualify. He's saying Ireland and Netherlands are better than them. Well, they didn't get through qualifying. Ireland beat them and the Netherlands beat them in the qualifying stages, so they didn't deserve to go through.
6: Yeah, but Italy didn't deserve to go through because they didn't get through qualifying.
8: Yeah, but there's more... There's more countries in football, right? In cricket,
6: there's only 10. Yeah,
8: so the West Indies didn't qualify, and it's a global qualification. Italy, there's not a global qualification. They can only qualify through Europe. You're trying to tell me...
6: If you had a global qualification, though, for football, I feel like it would...

0: take forever.
1: That's the point I was trying to make before. Remember I just said to you like there's not enough friendlies or test matches to go around to be able to do it. So my point is that Italy is better than Curacao. 100%. It's just ridiculous.
0: I'm with you on that. Like Curacao, they're going to get drubbed every game, and Italy have won before and probably should be there. But I think there's a lot of layers to this to figure out the best formula if you want that to happen. And I think it's bloody hard to do so.
1: No, I take that on board. But if there are 10 Jamaicans to qualify for the 100-metre final, good. Because they're the 10 fastest in the world.
0: Very good. Keep them coming through around Millsy's thoughts around the Football World Cup and qualification on 8833. Heaps of other texts there. We'll get to them shortly. But for now, 4:05, Millsy and Guy on Sport Nation coming to you live from the Kogan Mobile Studio. 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
2: Millsy and Guy.
0: Time now to catch up with the departing coach of the Crusaders after their semi-final defeat on Friday. His name is Rob Penny. Rob, thank you very much for joining us again. We better touch on that game on Friday before we get into your tenure as a whole. You've had a few days now. How do you look back on what unfolded, particularly in that first half?
3: Yeah, really, really disappointed. Obviously, we were... just got caught in the headlights a bit, shell-shocked, whatever you want to describe. You know, we've got a bloody great side, and to be caught like that was really unusual. The only thing I can sort of put it down to is maybe we had that run of five games at home, and, you know, the narrative around being unbeaten at home caused a, you know, a degree of pressure of its own. And then when we got our first away game, which was that Chiefs, there was a bit of a sort of a breathing out process. The players were entirely focused in that, but you can't always, you know, you can't see what's going on inside the heads. And maybe that was just a pressure release valve, and you don't have to be off by much for a side like the Chiefs to absolutely rip you, and they did. Courageous effort in the second half. You know, I mean, the game was gone, but the boys dug deep and were a lot better. But, yeah, credit to the Chiefs.
0: Along those similar-ish lines, is there a potential that you might have played, say, too many finals in a row as well? Because for a large part of that back half of the season, a lot of it came down to must-win rugby for you guys. Do you think that took its toll eventually?
3: Well, I think that's, the combination of the sort of things I'm talking about. You know, every week the boys had to get up, and had to get up because we were playing New Zealand sides, which you never get a second chance, and did a great job. Probably just... We ended up being a little bit thin in our roster because we'd had to dig deep with the injuries we had, and the same guys were having to front every week. And, you know, they're not excuses, but there is some reasonably sensible rationale as to why we didn't perform well, even though we're absolutely gutted and disappointed. But I think there are some legitimate discussions to be had around what happened at the back end.
1: Hey, Pens, you have coached all around the world. What do you do in that situation? Like, you're up against a very good Chiefs team, like the All Blacks throughout, and they're a very good side. You're in the coach's box with your assistants, and you can see the onslaught happening, and the boys are trying bloody hard. What do you do as a coach? Like, do you plan for something like that? What are some of the messages maybe you send down to the group?
3: Well, we're very fortunate, I guess. You know, David Harvey's a fantastic leader. What we tend to do is let the guys on the field, which was Matt Todd and Ryan Crotty at the time, feedback to us the messaging, and it was all the things that we were saying in the box. We're just going to win the next moment and try to put a bit of a sequence together, have some positive outcomes, but we just couldn't do that regularly enough. I think we made 15 errors in that first 45 minutes, and I think they probably scored off 10 of them. So, a culmination of things, us making errors,

0: in that box, when you're in a situation like that, does it become louder in there? Is there more talk, or does it become quieter?
1: No, it's a bit, in regards to our coaching group, fantastic men, and we're always try to be solution based. There's very little emotional outbursts. You know, we're obviously riding the wave with the lads, and when it's going well, that's great. And when it's not going well, we're trying to find solutions in areas in which we can assist them rectify the problems. And Davey and his leadership group do a great job of doing that in the game. We've got high trust there and smart. And, you know, I think the wording and the conversations out on the field that were happening were correct. It's just that we couldn't implement.
2: Hey, Pens, obviously quality throughout your lineup. A standout for me is Harvilli's leadership. You can just tell he's a real leader of men. McNichol stood up this year. Will Jordan went to the sidelines, and he was excellent. But a player who I think would have given you great joy throughout the year would have been Leo Willie. Excellent form, obviously made the All Blacks last year, then left that group. And I don't know, for me, he has really stood up for you this year.
1: Yeah, he's had an outstanding year again. Love Christian. He's got massive integrity. He's got massive cohesion amongst the whole group. Connected well, smart, articulate, and powerful. Great footwork. He's one of our key go forward men, particularly in the tough games. And he's particularly towards the back end. He was doing that consistently, and he's someone that deserves another opportunity back in the All Blacks, and let's really hope that that comes, because I think we'll see the best out of him. He's a gem of a man and a wonderful player.
0: Rob Penny with us. That obviously all brings an end to your time at the Crusaders. How do you, you've had a couple of days now, I take it you've had a little bit of reminiscing in that time. How do you look back at how it all unfolded? The first season was obviously tough, and then massive credit to you in the way that you bounced back and the team bounced back to win in that second year. And then we've obviously spoken about this season. So how do you look back at your 3 years at the helm as a whole?
1: Look, a lot of satisfaction. I think, you know, it's a great group to work with. Fantastic people right through the organisation. Colin Mainsbridge, Brent Francis, the new chairman. You know, Grant Gerard was the chairman in my first year and did a wonderful job. And so there's wonderful people right through. So that side of it is was just a pleasure. The other side of it, I think... I'd have to debate whether the fairness of the media at times has been on cue. In 24, we had a horrific injury status, and we had five tens. And I'd challenge any organisation to get through a competition with losing five key drivers in your group. It was a catalyst for change to a degree. So organisationally, we've done some great work in behind the scenes to hopefully mitigate that, and I'd really like to think, and I'm really confident that the group's in great shape. There's going to be some transitioning again happening this year, but the long term picture looks really, really bright, and it's going to be great to be able to sit back and watch these young men take over and deliver on their potential.
2: And do you still have a big appetite to coach, Pens?
1: I'm just going to sit back for a little while and breathe some fresh air and, hopefully treat the family, to a bit of time. They've been an amazing support, and my wife in particular and my boys are unreal. And so there's some things that I'd like to do to help them. And, we'll see what happens in the future. But at this stage, it's not on the horizon.
0: And now that you are... moving on and, I don't know, potentially out of Super Rugby, who knows, but you're probably in a good position to talk about the competition. How would you say Super Rugby is positioned right now? Is there anything, you've obviously also coached Munster, you've coached in Japan, you've coached the Waratahs, so you've had a good experience around the world and also in another part of this competition. What could be better? What needs to change? How would you rate Super Rugby as a whole right now?
1: Well, for us in the new stadium, it's as good as it gets.

you know, that's been a game changer. And, you know, the people love it. I think one of the things around, I guess, the experience of being at a sporting event is if you can make the event part of the experience as opposed to the whole experience. And Kiwis have a real problem with celebrating an event and having fun at it, even if the sporting component isn't going that well. And, you know, I know when I was coaching overseas, part of the event was the rugby, but there was also so many things going on around the social connections, the ability for families to come along and enjoy a night out together and friends in and around their sport. And I think that's what One New Zealand Stadium's really given us, is that ability to have a great connection piece in Canterbury, Christchurch, and for people to go and enjoy the social side of it as well as what have been really good occasions. But if the occasion on the ground wasn't quite so good, I think people would still enjoy going there because the experience is awesome. I think there's some things around the law that, of the game we could, you know, that need to be tinkered with to brighten it up a little bit. But it's a really good product. And I guess my highlight looking back was getting to a couple of Heineken Cup semi-finals. And, you know, when you play sport with Munster, and both of those were in France, and they were unbelievable experiences. You know, the rugby was good, competitive, tough, all the things you'd think at that end of a competition at the pointy end. And but the whole experience, the stadium, the pre-match, just created such a wonderful event. If the rugby didn't quite live up to the hype, people didn't you know, it wasn't the end of the sport itself. So anyway, that would be something, you know, that, but the Super Rugby's in great

0: more often, and you often get what you seek. If you're talking about it negatively all the time, it's going to be deemed to be negative, but just going to talk about it more positively. And the boys, the footballers are the best in the world. We're blessed with the talent we have.
1: Hey, Pens, when you started your coaching journey, I'm sure it was just a bag of balls and cones and just yourself, really. Whereas now we see you up there with quite a few assistant coaches and really good support structures in behind. I'll be really keen to understand from your coaching career, coaching a young 19, 20-year-old, how is that different today than when you started? Because society's changed a lot. These young kids are coming through into your system, which would be physically different and possibly mentally different to when you started your career to when it is now. How is that? Have you noticed a difference at all?
0: I always kept an eye on the intergenerational changes and the expectations of the generations as they came through, because being a rugby coach, you're actually a psychologist in a lot of ways. The talent and it's your job, is to just try to make the talent as good as it can be by touching all the right cues that they need to perform. So in that regard, looking through, way back it was Gen X, then Gen Y, then Z, then we're moving into the Alpha generation, and there's a lot of psychological talk around the needs of that generation. Fundamentally, I think the players just want to know that you care before they want to know what you know, and that was a great saying that was given to me way back when I was a young coach. And they want to be helped, they want to grow, they want to be better, and they're as deeply motivated and deeply connected, and the physical components of the game are equally as tough as they were at any stage in the game. So the more things change, the more they stay the same. I think the reality is that the lads are really similar in a lot of ways. Okay, there's some nuances that can help you, get better connected, and that's just intergenerational based on some past things that have happened around society. But the reality is when they get in a rugby environment, they're outstanding. And I don't think it differs too much between any team. I think the young men just want to be, and I'm talking young men because I've only coached them, I'm sure young women the same, just want to be the best they can be. And that's why we've gone deeper into the level of specificity of coaching, and it's been a real help. When I first started under Ozzie McLean, it was him and I, and I did all the forwards and the defence, and Ozzie did all the attack. And, there was big asks. You had a squad, I think, of 32. So the squads now are over 50, and the boys need more time, more specificity, more focus on them, and that would be justifiable. If we want to get the best out of the players, then they need to be well resourced.
1: Pens, who wins the Super Rugby final?
0: Not us. Look, both teams are very capable. Hurricanes at home. I guess the challenges that the Chiefs have had the last 3 or 4 years in getting over the line, jeepers, there's, either both sides are eminently capable and all both deserving. They've both had great years, and I sit back as an impartial viewer.
2: Well said. Well, I think we'll probably miss you on the show. We enjoy chatting to you on Millsy and Guy, and we always appreciate the time that you've given us, mate. Well done on your tenure, and look forward to seeing whatever comes next. Thank you.
0: Beauty. Nice to chat. Always good to chat. And take care. Hope it all goes well for you. And, who knows? We might chat again sometime.
3: Millsy and Guy.
2: We will wait to see what happens with Rob Penny around his coaching career, departing the Crusaders off the back of their semi-final defeat. Just before we get to a quick break, Crusaders' record this year was 1-9, lost 7. This is a text on 8833. A couple of good performances, but not a great season, and will be interesting to see if the likes of Taylor, Hotham, etc. maintain their place in the All Black pecking order. I still think Cody Taylor will be the starting hooker. Not sure if Noah Hotham will be in the All Blacks setup, though. Be interested to see that. And as we discussed earlier, perhaps have other couple of Crusaders players as well and where they may or may not fit in. 21 after 4. Millsy and Guy on Sport Nation. Thanks to the team at Farmlands for quality that never quits. Farmlands has got

0: you, Kattery and Penthouse time fast approaching on your Monday show. 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
0: Coming up to 26 after 4, Millsy and Guy on Sport Nation for your Monday. And a Monday always means that around about this time we find out who is in the Kattery and then who is in the Penthouse. Your weekend milk drinkers, who disappointed you? Can be sport, can be life, can be anything. Who

0: Who's in there at the moment, or who's coming out?
1: In there at the moment's Chloe Swarbrick.
0: Of course, goes without saying.
1: She's still in there.
0: It's a Kattery, isn't it?
1: Yeah. Prince Andrew, he's gone missing, remember?
0: Yeah, he came out.
1: Yeah.
0: Of the Kattery, I mean, yeah.
1: Yes. Ben O'Keefe's in there and remains in due to that Cam Roygaard incident.
0: The only reason, by the way, that Andrew is out is because he's gone to a worse place.
1: Yeah, correct.
0: He deserves to go to a worse
1: solitary
0: place.
1: Solitary.
0: Yeah.
1: The Dragons, they're still in there. Leg injuries, the Blues, they stay in, and they will be in until about February next year. Rob from the text machine, Millsy's mate Rob.
2: You haven't heard from Rob today.
0: It's disappointing, isn't it?
2: Yeah, working.
1: FIFA pitches, the standard of them. Chili Margs.
2: Yeah.
1: And HIA protocols are in there.
2: Well, you can take Chili Margs out, like, never again.
1: True. It was bought for you as well. Free piss is good piss, as they say.
2: Someone's here. Jesus.
0: HIO protocols. I don't think there are any dramas in the weekend.
1: Still
0: can't
1: come
0: stand
1: out.
0: Them, but they can come out.
1: Okay.
0: Yep.
1: Rightio. So
0: the discrepancy of them, I should say.
1: The question needs to be asked. Who goes in the Kattery this week? As always, Rav, we will start with ladies first.
3: In the Kattery this week, and I'm the one that put the Dragons in, and I'm replacing them with another team, the Broncos.
1: Oh, yes.
3: Very disappointed. They're losing to the bottom of the ladder, and I'm pretty sure they have the Roosters next.
2: My colours.
3: Looking grim.
1: Very much
2: What's
1: so.
2: What's going on at Red Hill at the minute?
1: They are short on personnel, but still.
2: But still, Lash.
0: 48 points to 6. Are they that short on personnel? I don't know. It's dusty.
2: How's Madge going, you reckon?
1: Yeah, well, Dave Donaghy, the boss there at Brisbane, said that he won't be going anywhere, so got a vote of confidence publicly.
2: Okay.
1: Has to turn it around. Kyle, Kattery, entry, who?
2: The White Ferns fielding display in their last fixture at the World Cup. Fielding will be the difference at these World Cups. And usually, once you hit the World Cup, everything's on song. You're just giving it your all, you know, like you're in. You're in the zone. And to come up against a team like the West Indies, we needed to be better. And the field is something that you can really control. And they failed to do that. So that performance from the last fixture can go in the Kattery.
1: Rightio.
0: It was very underwhelming. And Patrick texted in earlier, I can't get the full text, but he was along the lines of the standard of it was just not up to scratch for a World Cup. I think he labelled it pathetic, and it was not great. So Patrick Millsy certainly agrees with you. And
2: defending champs,
0: so
2: master.
0: Yeah, oh no, mate, and they should be taking catches like that and just fielding better in general.
2: Defending champs.
0: Particularly in the first game when you are defending your title, you got to come out a bit better than that.
1: Little master.
0: Well, look, I can't put my Crusaders in there because that would just be... I just can't do it.
1: 42-5 at half time.
0: Sam, I just can't do it.
1: The semi-final.
0: I just can't do that to my team. I just can't. Can't bring myself to do it.
1: Yeah?
0: So the San Antonio Spurs are going in the Kattery.
2: Okay. The Spurs? What have they done wrong?
0: Well, they led for 72% of the NBA finals and lost 4-1. I mean, how does that happen? How many leads of 10 or more points do they give up in that series? Even a couple of times in a game, I think they led by more than 10 and they gave it. Like, how does that happen? They were so bad when they had games right there in their clutches. What I will say, though, is it gave us the ability to see some incredible pictures out of New York, and, geez, I had a lot of fun watching them. So,
2: well, the Spurs had no celebs. The celeb game, they were severely outnumbered. The Knicks had, what, Ben Stiller, Taylor Swift,
0: Timothy Chalamet, whatever his name is.
2: That cat was there, the Frenchman. They were just Adam Sandler. They're just celebrities everywhere. You just can't compete with no celebs when it comes to the NBA finals. And the Spurs had no one. That's what it boiled down to. If you have more celebs...
0: That was the winning and the losing of the NBA, you reckon?
2: 100%.
0: Yeah, okay.
1: You might have to get courtside for the Spurs next year.
2: I haven't even made it to the Breakers game, of course, like here. But that whole game, when it comes to the NBA, it's the celeb game when it comes to the finals.
3: Maybe the tickets were cheaper.
2: What were the
3: Spurs game?
2: So that

0: would be a work on for me if I was in charge of the Spurs is up our celeb game.
1: Well, you can call the Cattery and talk to them if you like, because that's where they're going to be residing.
0: Okay.
1: At least for a week, maybe for the NBA off-season, but we'll see.
2: Righty, and the Cattery for me, I just want to read this text out, which is relative to my Cattery entry. Hey, fellas, what did you think of the Waz game on Saturday? Apart from the close score, I thought the game lacked a lot of accuracy and the Waz attack was pretty average. The pub we watched the game at had the Canes Blues on another big screen, and watching some of the tries the Canes scored in the second half at the same time as the league definitely got a few people chatting. Normally it's the other way around. What I'm putting in the Cattery is the Mount Smart surface. For some reason, I don't know what it is. I don't know if they put anti-dew spray on it, but all our fields this time of year, rugby league, they all dew up and they all get slippery. But for some reason, the Mount Smart surface, I believe, stifles way teams want to play the game. I think it's incredible the impact a wet Mount Smart surface has on games of footy there. I can't work it. The attack, like that texter says, just looks so stagnant and so slow and sluggish because he's so worried about making a mistake, and the conditions are underneath them are so unsettling that really stifles the attack. And I've said it for a long time, I think the Mount Smart surface is a real, real handbrake to productivity out of the Warriors camp.
0: Okay, what else have you got? Because you've potted the coach, Webby.
2: Yeah, I thought
0: you potted
2: awful.
0: The team. now you're potting the grass.
2: I didn't pot the team.
0: You potted the team before.
2: Yeah.
0: When I said it was 10-8, it wasn't a very good game.
2: Well, it wasn't not 24 errors across the board, as the texters agree with you.
0: Okay.
2: What, low quality get fair.
0: What's next? The quality of the car park?
2: No. I'll tell you what else can go in the Cattery.
0: The lights?
2: The lights. It looks dull and it looks dim.
1: You've been around Lashes for too long now, Millsy. You can even read what's coming out of his mouth.
0: I must admit, it does look dark there, doesn't it?
2: Very dark. And the surface, it does
0: look dark.
2: It does. It takes away from the product.
0: I wonder what sort of bulb operation they're running there.
2: Not enough watts.
0: The LEDs, the watts.

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1: Yep.
0: Get the watts and the light stand.
1: Where's the closest power station to Mount Smart? It's down in Otahu, isn't it? So not too far.
0: Yeah, I'll tell you what.
1: What else can we have a crack at? You want to have a crack at them about, Lash?
2: Don't give him the opportunity.
1: What have we done? We've done the coach, the lights, the grass.
0: The ground. Well, the prima donna acting from some of their individuals in the team really gets to me.
1: It gets to me as well.
0: Mm.
1: And I don't like it.
0: But I think that's, like you say, it's a product of the NRL because penalties can be so vital and so game-changing when it comes to momentum. Teams are now literally doing just about anything possible to try and get them.
1: Lashes, it falls at the lap of Peter Volandis.
0: I tell you what, there was one in that. I'm pretty sure it was the Roosters-Broncos game, I think. Could have been the Dolphins game. But a bloke dead set, just slipped over. Like, slipped over, arsed up right in front of the defender.
1: Mm.
0: And his hand scraped the face of the defender. The defender literally could not do anything about it. This bloke just slips right before he comes in, and they call a penalty for it. I don't know what's going to happen there, Millsy. There needs to be a full reset when it comes to those rules and that.
1: If they don't address this now, this will get away on them.
0: Yep.
1: To what football was years ago. Mark my words.
2: Do you

0: the music industry. Like, and I'm not his biggest fan at all, but fair dinkum, Michael Jackson, we in society have an issue as whoever comes first is the greatest.
1: No.
0: Yes.
1: Incorrect.
0: No one who comes
2: no,
0: after can
2: compare.
0: I do not
2: believe that.
0: Well, okay, Mr. Michael Jordan.
2: All right. Hey, how often do we talk about rugby players now, like in the last, that we've seen in the last 5, 10, 15, yeah. 20 years? Oh, he's the greatest. He's the greatest.
1: And I think Kane Williamson's the best.
0: Well, he thinks Sir Richard Hadlee.
1: I know he does. Yeah, that's okay.
2: Because I've got sense.
0: See, that's what I'm saying. Dead set.
1: That is, I am struggling to look you in the eye now.
0: Oh, well, hey, it's each to their own. But one, like, this is what other thing. You like what you like in life. You do what you enjoy. Okay? It's like when people question me about what I eat for dinner and stuff like that. It's like, well, you ain't eating it. Just like, if I'm listening to Justin Bieber, it doesn't mean you're listening to him. You know what I mean? God.
1: 23 and a bit away from 5 o'clock.
0: Dead set.
1: I dare say off the back of this break, you might hear some Bieber.
0: Nah, I tell you what, I'm looking for flights to Washington, D.C. I should be on that UFC White House card today. I'm that fired up.
2: I would like to see that.
1: Yeah, okay. So yeah, might knock some sense into you. We'll be back shortly, Millsy and Guy, on Sport Nation. Thanks to the great teams at Kogan Mobile and Farmlands as well.
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0: Is this the song that they play when you walk into the penthouse? This is when you're supposed to talk, Liz.
1: Do you know who had nothing that day?
2: Who?
1: Proud Edwards men. They got sent back.
2: Proud Edwards army, eh?
1: Mm.
0: There was a stunning rendition of that when Scotland played Haiti.
2: Yeah.
0: From the crowd, I mean.
1: Incredible.
0: Oh, that would have shook the city.
2: That's another thing that can go in the category, actually.
1: What?
2: Anthems without singers.
0: And anthems that are slowed down?
2: Mm.
0: The New Zealand anthem, when it is slow, is tough, I find.
2: Well, an anthem...
0: At a good pace, I really like it, but when it's slow and drawn out... tough.
2: It's like those mugs who sing the USA anthem all the time. They try to put their own spin on it.
1: Yeah, the
2: like, an anthem isn't it? It's not to be remixed, as far as I'm concerned.
1: He makes a fair point.
0: Yeah, I agree.
1: Because it does annoy me as well.
2: Yeah, it's bullshit, man.
0: They don't have singers at any of the FIFA World Cups,
2: yeah,
0: I think.
2: It's a shame.
0: Yeah. Penthouse time?
2: Yeah, can
0: get
2: do.
0: Get some text shortly.
2: Can do. Penthouse time. Look, it was a great weekend of sport, no matter where you looked, and there were some great performers. And Rav, who really stood out for you that takes a trip to the penthouse for the week?
0: We obviously have the Eli Oden Ryan suite as well.
2: You're correct.
0: Now that
2: it
0: we
2: will be
0: top
2: voted
0: 10.
2: On.
0: Yep.
3: Top 10.
0: Yep.
3: Oh, look, this just happened about 10 or 15 minutes ago, but Cyril Garn of the UFC knocked out Alex Pereira.
2: Mm.
3: It's only been done once before by our very own Israel Adesanya. So well done to Cyril Garn, back in heavyweight title contention. And sure. Yeah, congrats to him.
2: Am I right in saying, Rav, that all fights on that card so far have been knockouts?
3: Yes, 7 fights in total, 6 knockouts.
2: Right, shit. There you go.
0: And good to know that there'll be some strong defence and security around the penthouse with a UFC champion in there, so that's always nice.
1: So the one fight to go?
3: It's happening right now.
1: Oh, okay.
3: Yeah. Ilia Topuria, Justin Gaethje.
1: Yep.
0: Very good.
2: Big Cat, Kyle Mills.
1: That's me.
2: Yep.
1: Let's go to the Big Cat.
2: Okay.
1: Kane Williamson. He deserves to go into the penthouse, if not the Oden Ryan suite. But I look at 110 test matches, 9,515 runs, average of 54.06, 33 hundreds, 38 50s. So that's a good conversion rate. Martin Crowe, off the top of my head, I can't recall. Martin Crowe had something similar. It might have been 19-19 or 19-20. So when they get to 50, they crank on, Lash. That's what that is saying. ODIs, 175 ODI matches. Again, average of 48.69. I know the game's changed a little bit, the wickets are a lot flatter, but 50.

0: 1900. So for me, Kane Williamson, absolute pleasure. Wish we had more like him.
1: He's got my vote for the Odin Ryan suite. Absolutely. Yeah. And I haven't even told you what's going in the penthouse for me, and I haven't even heard what's going in for you, but I don't think anything will beat that. So,
0: honourable mentions to the Chiefs' first 40 minutes. That was outstanding.
1: Yep.
0: And both teams. And I can't wait for this weekend. Can't wait.
1: I'm putting Australia's approach to Sundays into the penthouse.
0: Yeah. Australia?
1: Oh, mate. They do Sunday superbly. And I think it's most of the nation, but I was on the Gold Coast in the weekend for this wedding, and my wife got an earlier flight, and I was on the 7 p.m. flight, so I had the afternoon to kill. And so I decided that I would go for a little walk along the beach and sit on the beach for a bit, because it was 24 degrees, get some sun, you know. And

0: a couple of K worth of beach, and at every surf club was absolutely packed. Everyone was getting into their work, live music, live sport, out in the sun, enjoying themselves, and I just thought, this is how Sundays should be. Don't worry about Monday. Mm. Don't worry about having to go to work. Go and enjoy your Sunday with your mates. Whether you like sport or not, there's live music, everything. And I just thought the Aussies do Sundays well. So Australia's approach to Sunday is going in the penthouse for me.
1: And what type of vessel were you drinking out of?
0: A nice little schooner, actually, yes. Lash. And I must say, the Tui's new tasted very good.
1: Very good. Yeah. Beautiful. And short and sweet for me, I think Liam Coombs fabling, I should say. I think he's just been an unsung hero for the Chiefs with your outside back injuries this year. Isaac Hutchinson goes off, who was a good footballer as well, FYI. And Coombs, he just slots back to the fullback jersey. One of the great pieces of individual skill we've seen this year, I think, that try he set up. And deserves to be going in to the penthouse. He's a very, very unheralded footballer, and I think he deserves some love ahead of the final this weekend.
2: Was that try better than Eli Odenright's?
1: That was a very good try. What about the turn of foot on the young Kiwi?
2: Oh, yeah, this is placement with the nudge, you know, to perfection. Speed off the mark.
1: Mm. There's a reason why he's the best footballer I've seen. But in the Odenright Street, what, we're putting Kane Williamson, are we?
0: I mean, it just goes without saying, doesn't it?
1: Does it?
2: It'd be remiss of us if we didn't, to be honest. He's a goat.
1: Sundays in Australia are pretty good.
0: They are very good.
2: Were you there for Shark Attack Day in Coogee?
0: Well, no. Well,
2: when was that? Saturday or Sunday?
0: I was there, but not in Coogee.
2: Oh, you weren't in Coogee?
0: No.
1: Well, that's another thing that can go in the cattery.
0: What's that? Sharks?
1: Beaches.
2: Beaches?
1: Or the ocean. Yeah.
0: Oh,
1: the ocean, mate. The ocean be...
2: What's wrong with the ocean?
1: Well, Kyle, I just can't work out why people actively go in to somewhere where something can eat you. I just don't get that, Kyle.
0: You
1: know, that lady would have gone for a nice, you know, swim on the weekend, Coogee Beach, cool off, bang, life changed forever. I just don't understand why people...
0: To the extent that... Didn't she die?
1: Well, last time I checked, she was fighting for a lot.
0: Okay, yeah, right.
2: To be fair, though, it's just like, you step in the studio 5 days a week and we eat you alive.
1: I'd beg to differ. Well, I would.
0: Beaches. The ocean. It might be one of life's greatest pleasures, the ocean. On a hot summer's day.
2: Hey, I think she was a fair way out. Like, she's having a wee swim 100 metres offshore.
0: Yeah.
2: Like, I mean, that's crazy stuff.
0: That's different stuff.
2: She must have been training for something.
1: Mm. Yeah, it's...
0: You just go wade. Just get your little...
2: But those people
0: get your little floaties, lashes, you'll be fine.
2: They're wired differently, those ocean swimmers and surfers and that. Like, I like a surf, you know. Mm. Never stood up on a surfboard, but I like to go on the surf. And I constantly think of what could be...
1: Well, that's it.
2: You know, but everyone else, the other 100 people out there swimming, don't have those thoughts. They just box on.
1: Yeah. All just bait, mate.
2: They're built different.
3: Shark food.
1: Yeah.
0: 11 away from
1: five. I'm a lake and a river, man.
0: You like Bieber ahead of MJ and you cannot stand the ocean. I have just learnt some disturbing things about you in the last 20 minutes.
1: South Islander, mate.
2: He's a wonderful case study in life, the old
0: he
2: Lash.
0: Really is. I hope you're donating your brain when your time on here is done so that they can look into what goes into it. 11 away from 5, we'll be back shortly.
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1: 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And René van der Kerk might be in. 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
4: 6.5 away from 5. Boys, I went to the game Saturday. Love went missing, unfortunately. Looked disinterested watching Bodie live. He is still top tier.
5: It's a very interesting, like, I implore people to go and watch that game again. And you watch the defensive work of Bowden Barrett. Simply outstanding it was. And then when they shifted, he shifted to 10, the Blues looked a far better side for it. Honestly, the chat about Love should call off after the weekend.
4: Well, Matt said around Ruben Love, maybe I'm being a bit harsh, but I thought as a game driver, he was below average on Saturday. Against the Brumbies, he was decent. Goal kicking was great, and he had a couple of flashy touches, but didn't really stand out. On Saturday, I felt he went missing in a tight first half, and the Canes actually looked better once he was off, Matt says.
5: Look, Love will get his chance probably in this Nations Championship for sure, but fair dinkum. South Africa should be nowhere near the 23 until proven otherwise in those big fixtures, and he's got an opportunity to do it this weekend, to be fair.
4: There are a couple of texts as well around the referee for the final. I think it was Josh said that Angus Gardner was a fantastic ref, and then he said, I hope he does the final. And I think there was another text asking around, who is the referee? Do we know that yet?
5: The bully coming across my desk is it'll be Nick Berry will control the final.
4: He's not bad. I do rate Gardner.
5: Yeah, no, Gardner's a good ref.
4: But Berry, yeah. It's okay.
5: No one's regressed more than Ben O'Keefe. But the Cattery's not exactly the ideal situation to prepare for big games of footy.
6: Up north, Pollock's into a final.
5: Henry Pollock and the Northampton Saints are into the final against the Exeter Chiefs. 43 phases the Chiefs defended to keep Bath out right on the line. It was a magnificent set of defence. And Henry Pollock in that Northampton win, I mean, I know you don't like him, Guy, but he was absolutely superb.
7: He's good.
4: And let me guess, he acted like a...
5: Well, I think he's tamed down a little bit.
4: Okay.
5: Maybe.
4: I look forward to seeing if that is indeed the case. BJ Watling is with us after 5 o'clock. He is going to chat the retirement of one of our greats, Kane Williamson. And we'll also catch up with Adam Fanua Blake next hour around Origin.
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7: 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It's millions.

0: fact, it's Adam Blair. He plays it quickly. Farrah to Wood, the run around to the hooker. Short ball to Keith Galloway. And Keith Galloway looks like he might have just about made it. Well, it doesn't happen very often. Talking about uniqueness.
1: I have a try.
0: It's not unique.
1: Please check around.
0: My goodness, it's close to it.
1: Stand up, baby.
0: We're all standing.
1: Everyone's standing.
0: Everybody get up.
1: Big Keith Galloway.
0: Keithy.
1: Now, I told you last weekend they should have used him closer to the line. They should have used him closer to the line. They've gone home and looked at the video. Keithy pours onto a pass from Robbie Farrah, and as only great try scorers do.
0: I think he's dropped it, Gus.
1: No, they can't take it off him.
0: You sure?
1: They can't take it off him.
0: What did the ref say?
1: As only, he said try.
0: He dropped the ball, Gus.
1: No.
0: We've gone off half-cocked.
1: No.
0: Sit down. There is no party.
1: No, Keithy. Keithy. Oh, Keithy. What have you done?
2: Wallabies will be conscious of not conceding a penalty. Sopawanga, quick hands, read in space,
3: and I think a week until the All Blacks name their squad for these first tests of the year anyway, so really looking forward to that. We'll obviously have plenty on that before their first test of the year in 19 days against France down in Christchurch, sold out One New Zealand Stadium. Cannot wait for the All Blacks season to get underway. 2.5 minutes after five, Millsy and Guy on Sport Nation for your Monday, and we've got a couple more interviews still to come this hour, one of them being former Black Cap, now Northern Districts coach BJ Watling, who is joining us to chat the retirement of Kane Williamson. BJ spent plenty of time out in the middle with Kane.

0: pain in his career. So we will chat to him about his reaction to the news and what it was like to bat with Kane out in the middle. Add in Fenua Blake as well, out of New South Wales State of Origin camp ahead of Game 2 this week in Melbourne. He is going to join us as well. And we'll also chat to him about the Sharks beating the Warriors, get his thoughts on that. And we'll find out what's on breakfast this hour too. But at 3 minutes after five, I think we might be able to get some headlines with Rav.
1: Sports News headlines brought to you by Night and Day. Quick Football World Cup update for this afternoon. Ivory Coast has stunned the crowd with a goal on the 90th minute, defeating Ecuador 1-0. And a short time ago, Sweden beat Tunisia 5-1. To say that Lewis Hamilton is happy with his first Formula One win with Ferrari is an understatement. Hamilton pumped his fists and took a running leap into the arms of his crew following a masterful race at the Barcelona Catalunya Grand Prix this morning. It's been described as a throwback to vintage Hamilton, a victory that showed the seven-time champion, whose last title came in 2020, may just be back to his best at age 41. Meanwhile, Kiwi driver Liam Lawson came home in eighth, one spot ahead of his teammate Arvid Lindeblad. And UFC Freedom 250 has nearly wrapped up on the White House lawn. Six fights down, seven finishes, including a shock loss to former light heavyweight and middleweight champion Alex Pereira at the hands of Frenchman Cyril Gane. He's even booked his spot in the prestigious penthouse because of it. The main event between Ilia Topuria and Justin Gaethje is now into round four. Grab a hot drink from just $2 every Tuesday in June at Night and Day.
2: So, Rav, you just pointed out Lewis Hamilton finding himself in the winner's circle again. Mm. Now, just on my points before about the New York Knicks, what has Lewis Hamilton done to up his game recently with the front row seat department?
0: Kim Kardashian.
2: He's got Kim Kardashian.
1: Maybe he's wearing Skims in the Ferrari. Who knows?
2: The celeb game has upped. Kim Kardashian is in the pits with old Lewis. Back on the
0: podium. Or as someone called her to me in the weekend, Kim Kardashian.
2: A celeb nonetheless.
0: Big time celeb, Millsy. And maybe it is. Maybe it's just the tonic that he needed.
2: So what we have learnt over that result and the next result, if you up your celeb game, you get results.
0: It's as simple as that. The formula
2: simple
0: works.
2: That.
0: Okay. Bud Cawley, late nomination for the penthouse. Bud Cawley, 239 starts on the PGA Tour. A horrific car crash and finally got the win in the Canadian Open this morning. Yeah. Ryan Fox played well as well, actually, again.
2: Foxy gave it a good shake.
0: Mm.
2: Good eagle. Did you see
0: very
2: the
0: good eagle? Yeah.
2: Oh, good action.
0: Yep. Played some good golf. Did our good friend Ryan Fox. And Loz from Paidoa says, I agree, nothing like a good Sunday session in Australia. And he's dead right.
3: There's not.
0: They just get up and about it.
2: Yep. It's good weather.
0: That know? Does help.
2: The weather helps.
0: Definitely helps. Well,
3: massively, yep. Tell you what else helps. I went to, last probably Sunday I did in Australia, at the Stock Exchange, one of the great bars. Midday, $2 vodkas. 1 p.m, $3. 2 p.m, $4. 3 p.m, $5. $5 the remainder of the day.
0: Oh,
3: that's good garn, Kyle. I made it all the way to the grand final in the beer pong competition. Me and my partner got rolled in the final, but that's all right. Barely could see by then. But they just do it good over there. You're right. The weather was mint. Prices, oh, that's cheap. That's dead set. Giving it away.
0: Mate, yeah, middle of winter. Well, middle of the first month of winter. And the places are just packed. Everyone out and about. Just enjoying themselves. Mm. Why can't we enjoy ourselves more here in this country, Millsy?
2: Oh, I feel like I was happy at the Freya Sky concert last night. It was a good time, that concert.
0: Did you see Finn there?
2: Finn Balls wasn't there. I thought he might be because I thought that's his generation. No, I went to a concert last night with the girls. Good time. Really, yeah. Keep an eye out for Freya Sky.
3: She's going big.
2: Get her on your celeb.
0: Get her on the front row at a Knicks game.
2: Line her up.
0: Or a Breakers game, in fact.
2: Yeah. No, she's good. I love my live music.
0: She's a good footballer?
2: Yeah, she was excellent. Yeah, a few work ons, but she's just a kid.
3: So if Kim Kardashian is with Lewis Hamilton, driver for Ferrari, and Taylor Swift is at the New York Knicks, and Ben Stiller and Adam Sandler, what sporting event are you at, Kyle? What's your level?
2: As a player?
3: No. As a celeb.
2: I'm not a... third grade club cricket?
3: Yeah.
2: is probably where I excel, third grade club cricket.
3: Varsity versus college rifles.
2: I actually saw a cricket game on the weekend being played in the middle of winter.

0: up at next to the hill.
1: Oh, yeah.
0: Drove past, and it's a game of cricket going on.
2: Like
0: umpires.
2: Really?
0: Yeah, social. It wouldn't be an official game of cricket, but two groups of people have got together and sorted a game of cricket.
2: All right, then.
1: Mm-hmm.
0: Yeah, so probably there, you?
1: Me? Jeez.
0: Under 85?
1: No. No. But maybe, oh, geez, that's a good one, actually. What would be my level? Maybe MetLife Stadium for the FIFA World Cup final?
2: Well, I mean, I knew something ridiculous was coming.
1: I'm not the, you know, leading wicket taker in ICC Champions Trophy, nor have I got 240 ODI wickets.
0: Yeah, but no one knows more about footy than you.
1: That's not true.
0: What do you mean? This is your sport.
1: Well, you don't, but other people do. Yeah,
0: can we get an interview to play?
2: Yeah, we do. Deep South Mark just quickly says, I was meant to put an investment on Ryan Fox, but I mistakenly put the dollars on Bud Cauley. I was paying 17s. Went to cash out when I saw the mistake, but saw he was in contention on Sunday, so I left it.
0: Oh, good work.
2: Well, that's a good weekend's work there, Mark, even if it was intentional or not.
1: You got to donate that stuff to charity.
0: This bloke today.
2: how many punting winnings have you donated to charity?
1: Well, yeah, none. Because I've done the right and earned the right myself. He's mistakenly come across a winner, so he should do the right thing.
0: No, that's the punting gods looking after him.
2: Exactly right.
1: I'm only joking, Mark. Good on you.
2: 9:30 Millsy and Guy on Sport Nation coming to you live from the Kogan Mobile Studio. 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
3: Millsy and Guy.
2: Well, on Friday, we saw the retirement of one of our greatest cricketers of all time in Kane Williamson. It shocked a few over this part of the world. And joining us now, BJ Watling, who, of course, played many a time alongside Kane Williamson. BJ, thank you for joining us, mate. Were you surprised when you heard the news?
4: Yeah, a little bit. Obviously, he's been around for such a long time and wasn't potentially expecting it to happen after that first test, but he's obviously made up his mind and is, you know, reasonably happy with his decision. So I think firstly, obviously, congratulations on a fantastic career for him, and all the best for what's next. We'll certainly miss him. I think watching him on the park and doing his thing, but he obviously feels that now's the right time.
0: Hey, Beige, you saw him probably earlier than most. What was your first initial reactions when he jumped into that ND setup?
4: Yeah. He sort of rocked up as a 17-year-old, and I remember him in the nets there dealing to Daryl Tuffey and Graham Aldridge and Joey Jovich, and he certainly was up for the challenge when he was 17, and I think, one of his first seasons, his four trophy form was incredible. I think he scored about 750s on the trot and led us to a title in that year. So I think you could certainly see that at a young age he had something special about him.
2: Was that kind of bubbling around the cricket community that people were talking about him? How long did it sort of take for you to realise that you were playing alongside and also witnessing what would be one of our greatest ever careers?
4: Oh, yeah, it's a long time ago, Guy. there were certainly murmurs around, and I think when you're in the ND setup and a young kid comes along at 17, there's a bit of chat in there, and it didn't take him long though at all to fit into the group. Firstly, I think his character and his determination shine through very early, and he was pretty much straight into it. I know his first game was against Andre Adams, I think, and Andre had his number in that first class game that he played, but then very quickly after that he was into the runs and you could certainly see the potential that he had.
0: Hey Beast, take us into the world of what it was like to bat with him. I'm sure in those ND days, I can't recall, but you may have been opening back in those days, so he'd have been rocking in at maybe 3 or 4. What was he like at the start of his innings?
4: For a young kid, very, very calm. And I don't think he changed too much as he grew into the player that he was. He's very focused. He does get in his own little bubbles

0: sometimes. And I think that's probably what makes him so special is the way that he's able to get himself into a place where it's just ball after ball and pretty much doing what's required with the bat each time. So he wouldn't be the most chattiest out in the middle in a partnership, but everyone's different in that regard. And he certainly was able to get himself into a routine of scoring plenty of runs.
1: Did it make your job at the other end easier having him at the other end?
0: Yeah, I think so. I think you always had a lot of trust in Kane, and the discussions often would be about what the wicket is, what the wicket's doing, what types of bowlers are you facing, what are they doing with the ball, and so having those types of conversations out in the middle are always gold, and they get you thinking about what your plan is or how you're going to approach your innings. So I always found him, he was a very, very, very good problem solver and was able to adjust and assess conditions very quickly.
2: Just when it comes to batting, I remember talking to him as a batter and he would talk pretty much a different language to me. Like he talked about, you know, hitting the top of the ball and all sort of stuff. I'm thinking about just watching the ball and trying to hit the ball. Now, you're a much better batter than I. You must have dived into some deep, weird conversations with Kane just around batsmanship, craft, how to go about it, whether it's playing spin or fast bowling. Did you notice any things like that?
0: Yes, yeah, plenty. I think most of that was done in the nets. I mean, when you're traveling the world and you're playing in different conditions like India or Sri Lanka or Australia, for example, often it's our first time sometimes going into these conditions. So having those types of conversations with Kane and how he was going to go about things and what he was thinking about, they are like gold, and you certainly might explore a few things in the nets and then try to figure out ways to counter different teams in different conditions. But he certainly was talking sometimes in a different language, that's for sure.
1: BJ Watling with us to chat a little bit of Kane Williamson. This might be a difficult question because he was so good, but what was the best part of his batting? Everyone says that they couldn't believe how much time he had. What do you think was the best part of the way that he went about things or just his batting in general?
0: Oh, yeah, that's a tough question. I just think the fact that he got a job done, and he did it all over the world against quality opposition. The innings that he played when he saved the test against South Africa and got hit in the box, that was one of his first centuries, I think. But just the way that and I think he summed it up in some of his words really nicely, is it wasn't about the runs, it was they were the service or something along those lines. And I think the fact that he was able to stand up in so many different conditions, score so many runs for the team, that's probably what I'll remember the most.
1: And what about as a captain, mate? What was he like in that regard? Was it similar to how he went about his batting?
0: Yeah, deep thinker of the game and obviously different. I guess we had Baz for a number of years and then Kane sort of jumped in there and put his own spin on things, but certainly was a deep thinker of the game. Potentially fractionally longer thinker of the game and went about things in his own way, which was, obviously worked for a number of years. But he was always one just to stay nice and calm. I think he was able to remain really, really present and he never really got too flustered under pressure or anything like that. So That was easily rubbed off on the team for the years that he was leading the side.
2: I'm pretty confident you don't know the answer to this question, but where do you see him moving forward? Is he going to be an assistant coach to one BJ Watling at ND this coming summer? Like, do you think he'll stay connected with the game, whether that's through media, through coaching, or he might need a bit of a spell in the paddock and come back in a couple of years?
0: Oh, I'm not too sure. I'm not too sure what Kane's thinking there. We'd love to have him here at ND and helping out around the boys, so that the offer's on the table. I'm not too sure. Look, I think he might take a bit of time here to reflect and see what's next, spend a bit of time with the family and assess his next steps. But, I certainly hope he does stay connected to the game in some way. Not too sure what that is at this very point in time, though.
1: And just lastly, where does it kind of leave the team, do you think? Without him, they're still A-OK?
0: Look, it's obviously a huge loss to

0: to lose 10,000 runs, 100 test matches, etc. But as he said as well, I think the depth in New Zealand cricket at the moment, you know, they've got Will Young, who's also been fantastic over the next couple of years joining the squad. So I do like the look of what's coming through. He will certainly be missed, but I do think we have a strong enough team as well to keep competing the way that we have.
1: Hey, Beej, I just grabbed you now since we've got you on the blower. Just more about the domestic game. Obviously, you're coach of Northern Districts. How do you see that at the moment? The depth coming through, the standard of play, and even you break that down into the ND region as well. We've got a lot of listeners out in rural ND. They'll be keen to know what players are coming through and how that team is potentially shaping up this season.
0: Yeah. Oh, there's plenty to like around New Zealand. I think you can see with the strength of the Black Caps and what was it, at one point in time we had 55 players in the subcontinent, was it? Something like that. So there's certainly a lot to like around what's coming through. We've got a good crop of fast bowlers. And that's talking about the country. In terms of India, I think we've got the likes of Matthew Fisher coming through, who's made his debut for New Zealand, and Christian Clark. Carton and Clark got a crack in the 2020s. So there's definitely a few players putting their hands up. Our squad's shaping up pretty nicely. I won't go too far into that, but always pretty excited for the domestic season to start up. Not too soon. Enjoying a little bit of cold weather and football at the moment, but yeah, not too far away from kicking off and what should be another exciting summer.
2: Good stuff. We look forward to it, mate, and we greatly appreciate you giving us a bit of insight into one of our best ever in Kane Williamson. Enjoy the rest of the off season and go well when it rolls around.
0: Awesome. Thanks, guys. Appreciate it.
3: Millsy and Guy.
2: BJ Watling there talking about one of our greatest ever in Kane Williamson, who announced his retirement on Friday. It is bang on 20 after 5. We will take a quick break, find out what's on breakfast, get to a few of your texts, and also chat to Adam Fanua Blake a little bit later on in this hour as well. 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
10: 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Kuwait walk off. A prince enters the pitch. A referee is confronted. 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

0: coming up to 25 after 5. Millsy and Guy on Sport Nation, thanks to Kogan Mobile and Farmlands. We'll catch up with Adam Fanua Blake shortly, ahead of Origin 2 this week. And Sam Ackerman will be counting down to that as well to try and wrap up the series on Wednesday, mate. How are you?
1: Good. About time you guys spoke to one of the good guys, honestly. Always talking to the brainwashing Maroons. It's nice to hear from the straight shooting, underdog, backs against the wall, battlers from New South Wales. It's about time they got over the evil empire.
0: Well, this might be your chance. This might just be your chance. You don't think so?
1: It's not. If Queensland can't win the series 2-1, then they are a disgrace to the state. They've got a very complete side, so much Origin experience in there as well. Success is just pouring through their veins. If they can find a way to keep 13 players on the field, then surely there's no way they can botch it like they did last time. Surely,
0: I rate that approach.
1: It'll be an upset of all upsets for Origin folklore. This would go down like Fatty's Nobodies from 95. I mean, well, they're doing it without a coach. New South Wales, Fair Dinkum, are doing it without a coach. We've just got Laurie Daly there.
0: You're going to wind up the Queensland folk who listen to this show, I'll tell you that for free. What's on your show tomorrow morning?
1: That's all right. Not many of them know how to use a phone anyway. Hey, Queensland fans, I love you. I love you. It's that time of year where we're allowed to take shots. Tomorrow morning, we're hoping to check in with the Black Caps camp, see what's going on there. Been a little bit going on over in England, lads, just quietly. So I'll be keen to see how they are shaking down in this new sparkling and post-apocalyptic post-Kane Williamson era. What's the world look like when you're inside the Black Caps camp? Keen to check that one out. It is Tuesday, which means it's Club Rugby Tuesday. It's the Nelson Club, one of the most traditional, oldest clubs in the country as well. We are talking to Kent Inglis from them, as well as catching up with Kendra Coxhedge, one of the greatest of all time. She'll be talking Super Rugby Opaki with us as well. And we're heading over to the States, where there's been a bit going on in the States. There's a World Cup. There's President Trump's birthday party with people bashing each other in an octagon, and not to mention a bit of Knicks drama. So we're going to go over there, but we're heading to Baltimore. Catch up again with the great man Nick Gill, formerly of the All Blacks management team, of course, and he's making a new life for himself there in the NFL. That season is starting to get closer and closer, so always great to catch up with Gilly with what's going down there, lads.
0: Outstanding. I'm particularly interested in hearing what Nick Gill has to say. That is a fascinating little change of career that he's had. So looking forward to that and the rest of your show as well, mate. Enjoy it.
1: Well done. Of course, we're counting down to a certain World Cup game.

0: And yes. involving the All Whites as well. So I believe Snake McCarty will be joining us to enlighten us with his latest fizz levels, which I think will be through the roof.
1: I would say they probably will be. Looking forward to it, mate. Go well. Sam Ackerman there, part of the breakfast team. And yes, indeed, live commentary of that All Whites game against Iran will be right here live on Sport Nation tomorrow. Very much looking forward to that big old game for the All Whites, that is. And of course, Belgium and Egypt also play from Group G, their game at 7 a.m. The All Whites game kicking off at 1 p.m. from SoFi Stadium in Los Angeles, which is a massive venue.
2: Great venue, yeah. It's really, really good venue, to be fair. The type of venue that Kyle Mills could be courtside at.
1: For the World Cup final, perhaps. That's the type of level that I think we're thinking at. Celebrity-wise for Millsy.
2: Yeah. See, he doesn't have much to say. Must be
3: well,
2: just after quarter past five.
3: I just switched off before. That's okay. I'm back now. It's engaged.
2: You've got a bit going on. You're solo parenting at the moment. There's a few balls in the air.
3: Yeah, I got a Cook's bag bowl tonight.
2: Oh, shit. That'll really test you.
3: I'll whip that up once I get home, deal with the kids, get
2: fair
3: the homework sorted.
1: Is that you, Gordon Ramsay?
2: Yeah.
3: Walk the dog.
2: Get the recipe book out.
3: Yeah.
2: Step by step, please, for the old spag bowl.
3: Looking after three kids, making sure they're all on track. Yeah, that's all right. That's
2: what you do, eh?
3: Rise up footy.
2: Yeah.
3: Get some time to myself and I finally get to sit down maybe about 10 o'clock.
2: Yeah, now you know how Di feels for all those cricket toys you went away on,
3: eh? Oh, mate,
1: he set that up perfectly.
3: In the extreme heat, being in a foreign land that's uncomfortable, it's exhausting, the pressure.
2: Oh, the pressure.
3: The pressure.
2: Oh.
1: He has just set that up
2: getting
1: so
2: getting a nice salary and, what, $5,000 a test, something like that? Yeah. Per diems.
3: Don't think
2: so. Free travel, free food, free com.
3: The stress.
2: The stress of
3: letting the country down.
2: Oh, yeah.
3: Letting Radio Sport down back in the day. That was very stressful.
2: What, the tones and the thoughts and the feedback from Mark Watson, quite prevalent in the Black Caps room, was it?
3: Tell you what we would do sometimes.
2: What's that?
3: We're quite immature.
2: Yeah.
3: If we lost a game here.
2: Yeah.
3: And you'd jump in the vans to drive.
1: Turn it on.
3: You put Radio Sport on. Oh, there's some good stuff on Radio Sport back in the day. Just the truth.
2: Yeah, exactly.
3: You know, all you want is just the truth.
2: Where is the shit? Why is the shit?
3: What, you just shit?
2: Yeah.
3: And like people who possibly have never played sport before just telling you this and just, it's okay, you know? It's the heartbeat of the country.
2: It is.
1: That's exactly it.
2: Spins the wheels.
1: Yeah, opinions.
3: Yep, and they are right.
2: Yep. And that's why I would encourage those out there that if they think the former cricketer, now broadcaster, is a shit broadcaster, to let him know, please. Since he enjoyed listening to it back when he played cricket.
3: Well, I can rattle off a few people now. Rob.
2: Yep, Rob.
3: Paul.
2: Paul.
3: A couple of numbers here I don't know, but end in 19. There's another number that's very honest. Brendan can be quite honest at times.
2: Yeah, he can be.
3: Yeah,
2: I think Brendan's more fair, though, as well.
3: Yeah.
2: Than, say, like a Paulina. Or
3: Rob's interesting. He will hit you straight between the eyeballs.
2: Oh, he don't miss.
3: And I respect that.
2: Yeah, he comes down Main Street.
3: Yeah, especially the old keyboard, you know, in the background, just put anything through.
2: Does any memories of any, you know, like Radio Sport, that like something that was absolutely ridiculous that was said about the team, or completely wrong that was said about the team, or... Yep. Anything stand out that you boys
3: still... Well, we stopped listening to it. Just you couldn't listen to it. But there were a few things that you'd hear through family and stuff, and you go, these guys are just way off the mark.
2: Mm.
3: Like, literally just so far off the planet, it's not even funny. About people's personalities and stuff, and this person's a selfish person because he did this. Mate, you don't even know this person. But he's actually given up, like, an extraordinary amount of stuff to represent, and he just gets knifed. Just people like that.
2: Yeah.
3: But they're right.
2: Well, they are moves. No, they're not necessarily right, but they're not necessarily wrong either. Okay? Important we remember that.
1: 27 and a half away from 6 o'clock. We'll take a quick break and then catch up with Adam Fanua Blake ahead of Origin 2. We'll get to a few more of your texts to end the show as well before we're out of here at 6 p.m. Millsy and Guy on Sport Nation. 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
2: What sometimes happens in situations like this, people get out on the street and maybe just takes one idiot to set something off. 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Is that fair to say?
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4: Dave, we're back for a second time today. Shania, 23 away from six. Millsy and Guy here on Sport Nation through until 6 o'clock. And we can catch up with Adam Fanua Blake, who will play for New South Wales in Origin 2 this week. It will come off the bench. Adam, thanks for jumping on and appreciate your time. How has the introduction to Origin been this year?
5: Yeah, obviously it was pretty tough up that first game. You know, obviously didn't want to start the way we did, but I've been really enjoying it. Ever since coming into the team, really enjoying my time and getting to know all the boys here getting to witness a few of the best players in the world go about their business.
6: Hey, look, Adam, State of O, you've watched plenty. It's always bloody awesome to watch. You got a taste of it in game one. What was your first impressions of it? You guys were on the back foot in that first 20, 30 minutes. What was your first take of it?
5: Yeah, obviously, that first 20 minutes is probably one of the toughest 20 minutes I've ever played in. just because simply we had no ball, you know, a lot of errors. But, obviously once we started getting even possession, I felt like it was pretty easy. Oh, not easy, but, you know, got a bit easier. I felt a bit better in my second stint.
4: Just on that side of things, in terms of when you've got when you're on defence for so long, and the other team has so much ball, like we've seen a little bit in the NRL this season, and again we saw at the start there of Origin 1. How tough is that on the body? How much does that kind of take out of the gas tank?
5: Yeah, it's obviously not ideal. It's pretty taxing, especially obviously coming up against some of the players that Queensland have. But yeah, even in NRL, you see it at the moment, teams are getting a large sum of ball on the line, and you have to really dig deep to sort of come out of those those holes there. But that first 20 was, like I said, was probably one of the toughest periods I've ever played in my whole career. And I'm just happy that we were able to sort of get through it, and we were lucky enough to come away with the win.
6: When you look at NRL footy, Adam, you got a pre-season, you got a huge amount of games to find your rhythm and get into some momentum. State of Origin, you don't have that luxury. You got just over a week together to find those combinations, the rhythm. I'm sure Laurie Daly's given you some set plays on to run. It just looks like it just works when you're watching it. Is that just because the skill level of all the players in your team are at a high level and able to understand and grasp things pretty quickly?
5: Yeah, 100%. I think that's definitely what it is. I feel like State of Origin is a game of big moments, and you've got all the best players playing in one game, and more often than not, these players sort of they ice their moments.

0: Tedesco did there in that last minute. You know, he could be down and out, and there's no order or no shape. But then, you know, someone goes up for a kick and then comes down and wins the game off the back of a big moment and icing it. So yeah, look, I feel like there's definitely a level above in skill in these sort of games.
1: Yeah, look, having Nathan Cleary, he played his part as well in that second half. What's it like being out there with someone like him?
0: Yeah, oh man, you can obviously see why he's one of the best players in the world, if not the best, because the things he does when no one's watching, obviously get to see him, the way he prepares and cares about his business before training. A lot goes into it, he gets himself right. You just sort of sit there and admire the way, he carries himself, and it's not just for the cameras, he does it, pretty much every day, every second of the day. He's living and breathing professionalism.
2: Adam Fanua Blake with us out of the New South Wales State of Origin camp. What's Laurie like as a coach as well? Have you had much to do with him at all previously, and if not, how have you found him?
0: No, obviously, I didn't have too much to do with Laurie before coming into these camps, but since meeting him, really got a lot of time for him. You can see why he's got the job. He's very passionate about the state and the job that he's got. And he's one of those guys. You just have to have a conversation with him, and you run for a big wall for him. So I'm really enjoying my time. Getting coached by him.
1: Right, 2 days out from the whistle. Talk us through what you guys have been up to today, and what are your commitments to the team, and tomorrow. What happens tomorrow leading into the game, and also the day of the game? There's a lot of time to kill until kickoff. Talk us through these 3 days.
0: Yeah, obviously today we had a bit sort of a big sesh. We're just relaxing now. I think a few boys just get their body right, and tomorrow there'll be the final touches with everyone. Go through what our game plan is and making sure we have got complete clarity throughout the team. And then after that, drop the shoulders and relax. You don't want to play the game too early. Just sort of go get away from footy for that 24 hours, and then come game day, before we get on that bus, flip the switch, and then just be ready to do whatever the state needs us to do to get that win.
1: Do you feel pressure?
0: Oh, you feel it a little bit, man, but once the whistle goes, man, that sort of all dies down, and you just worry about what you do and what you're doing for the team. And it sort of feels a lot easier once the whistle goes, because you got 13 blokes out there all wanting to achieve the same goal and working towards the same goal, and the pressure goes away after that, I guess.
1: Yeah, obviously we touched on it just before, the ruthless start from the Maroons in the first 20-30 minutes. Have you talked about that at all, and how you're going to try and prevent that potentially happening again in game two?
0: Oh, look, man, no one wants to make errors, but it was just unfortunate for us. We made all of ours all in the first 10-15 minutes, and Queensland, good for them. They took advantage of all the errors that we made, and they got themselves out to an early lead. And after half time, we spoke about just getting back to our game plan and defending well. And I feel like we've done that, and we put ourselves in a good position to obviously win that game.
2: Aside from the obvious, mate, in terms of minutes, how does your role

0: can. I know that the starters will do a great job, and yeah, I'm just going to, you know, try and build off the back of what they obviously going to lay. They're going to lay a big platform for the first, you know, 20, 30 minutes. And yeah, once us boys get on there, it's just about maintaining that or taking that intensity to another level.
1: Now, Aaron, your Sharkies didn't do us any favours on the weekend. Not good. Not happy about it.
0: Nah, man.

0: I've seen, you know, some wood coming leading into the back end of the year.
1: Did you watch it with Mitch Barnett? Has he had anything to say?
0: Yeah. We sat next to each other and, that's probably, you know, getting stuck into it a little bit, a bit of banter. But, I was really happy that we were able to come over with 2 points.
1: Yeah, good stuff. Well, hopefully you can come away with the win and then obviously the series if you are able to on Wednesday as well, mate. Best of luck for Origin 2 and we appreciate you talking to us. Thank you.
0: Cheers. Thanks, guys. Thanks for having me.
2: Thanks, Adam. Thanks, buddy.
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Nine and a half away from 6 o'clock, a few minutes left of the show here on Millsy and Guy for your Monday, and we've had some very, very good texts throughout the day, and we appreciate them. And Richie, who's texted in and said he

0: next level good. Glad to hear you enjoyed it. It is a great spot. We talk it up, obviously, but glad to hear you enjoyed it.
1: We did our show there on Friday.
0: Yep.
1: And it was building up, actually, as we were leaving.
0: That's good. That's what we want to see.
1: What if there's something in that?
0: Oh, those guys are nearly done. Oh, yes, we'll go down. No worries.
2: That reminds me, actually, I need to book me table there for the Irish test.
1: Yes. Because they're not,
0: You're not going to the garden. Oh, before the...
2: Yeah, God. I'll be coming in off a long run-up. I might be starting on the Thursday.
1: What have we got?
2: Oh, you've checked out, haven't you, Kyle?
1: You've got that
2: big spag bowl to cook tonight, and that needs your full attention.
1: Things to do.
0: Oh, I can't believe the stress that goes into cooking a spag bowl.
1: Well, no.
0: Bit of mince, bit of spice, maybe a few chopped onions.
2: Yeah.
1: Oh, it's no stress. Sauce. But I just need to get it done.
0: And I reckon you will.
1: Get some homework done with the kids. Make sure they're on
2: That'll
1: top of
2: test
1: that.
2: That'll test you.
1: I take it, fair dinkum does.
2: Oh, yeah.
1: No, seriously, it does.
2: Imagine what's how my cabbage maths goes. I might have to come over and do some too.
0: What's the toughest subject?
1: Well, I've got a 10-year-old, a 14-year-old, and a 16, so it ranges. Albie was doing some physics the other day.
0: I never liked that stuff. That was all gibberish to me.
1: Stay away. I don't know why he's done it, but he's doing it. He's into it, but not for me.
2: You were just all about line and length, eh?
1: I look back on my... Yeah, line and length. Yeah, line and length.
0: Well, that's why he's on Celebrity Row.
1: Tell you what, there was a post on the old socials of all the dead celebrities who would have loved the Knicks games who are hardcore Knicks fans. So Philip Seymour Hoffman.
0: Oh, yeah.
1: Would you know him at all as an actor?
2: Yeah,
1: I loved Philip Seymour Hoffman. Ben Stiller's dad.
2: Oh, yeah.
1: They're all like in Knicks gear from Knicks games from years ago, and how they will be lapping it up right now in heaven. Big time. Missed out.
2: They did.
0: Do you rate it how they do that?
1: Is it a bit weird?
0: Oh, I don't.
2: Well, how they sort of just really put the celebrities on a platform.
0: Yeah.
2: Yeah, as someone said, all the celebrities taking a photo, hands on the trophy in there. Whereas I think someone was saying in the Stanley Cup, not allowed to touch the trophy unless you were part of the team.
0: I don't think you're allowed to. Football World Cup.
2: Yeah, maybe not.
0: America's Cup, maybe that's slightly different.
2: Yeah, it's a weird one. But I guess, it's all about eyeballs. Spin the wheels, the revenue that comes in by some of the platforms that these people have.
0: Yeah, well, that's true.
2: And those big market teams, New York and LA, they quite often have all the celebrities that come in there for playoff games in particular and jump on the wagon. Some of those Knicks people have obviously been lifers. But
0: Taylor Swift's not even a Knicks fan.
2: Nah, she was wearing Cavs kit the other day at a Cavs game.
1: Well, that's just not on.
2: Nah, she's our renter crowd, old Taylor.
1: No, I don't like that. Is that the case?
0: So he's telling. Massively tuned out.
2: Yeah, I've never seen a guy more tuned out than you right now, eh? It's just spag bowl, mate.
1: It's got nothing to do with the spag bowl. Well, I'm listening to you talk.
2: So with Die Away, you have to do dinner and washing and stuff?
1: Dishes. No, the kids chip in.
2: Oh, do they?
1: Yeah, I did four loads of laundry yesterday.
2: Did you? It's good weather for it. Good drying weather.
1: I love. Do you know what? Nothing gives. Tell you what. What gives me the most joy sometimes?
2: What's that, Kyle?
1: Is when you got a Sunday, blue skies and a bit of wind, is seeing bed sheets on the line.
0: Oh, yeah. And then getting in bed with fresh sheets.
1: Fresh sheets. Nothing beats fresh sheets. But you got the bed sheets just flapping away there in the breeze on a Sunday. Gives me joy.
0: Gives you a big smile.
1: It does, actually. The small things. I appreciate it.
2: Yeah. I don't like them too much around the spring and summertime, though, out there on the line. Not for too long.
1: Because they can dry real quick.
2: They can.
1: And you get the winds.
2: You don't want to have pollen and all sorts of outside stuff come on to my bed sheets.
1: Pollen stuff, do you?
2: Well,
1: Oh, of course you do.
2: Well, they're clean sheets, Kyle.
1: Yeah, but no, you getting pollen stuff.
2: What do you mean?
1: You go. But are you allergic to cats or dogs?
2: No.
1: That's a surprise.
2: Even though they're overrated.
1: Which ones?
2: Both.
1: You've been in the mood all day. No. You have.
2: You can't sit there and tell me that a dog, which is just like having another kid, is not a little bit overrated.
0: I'm out.
2: Oh, yeah? Go for your weekends away then. Okay?
0: Hey, we'll see you guys tomorrow. I cannot do this anymore.
2: Okay, drop the dog off at the kennels. Organise all that sort of shit. He's got to be looked after.
1: He does. And

0: He does.
1: Nah.
0: Man, it's his friend, mate.
1: Who, old Frank?
0: No, yeah. Just any dog.
1: Oh, nah, mate. No, it's not. Frank's a flog.
2: You come around home and Frank would dead set give you a good old humping.
1: Yeah. And you know what? I'd enjoy it.
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2: All right, Rick, we are 3-4 days through the Football World Cup. You've just parked up on the couch all weekend. I assume there is now a permanent space for you. I'm very much the same. What stood out?
15: I think Brazil-Morocco has really stood out. It's been, the best game so far. And I've got to say, I've not always been as big a fan. But Vinny Jr.'s goal for Brazil, that's goal of the tournament so far for me. That was just outstanding.
2: Yeah, I had big hopes going into that game. That game absolutely delivered for both the quality, the enjoyment, the rollercoaster.

0: so that it took us on. It looked like Morocco was just going to dominate. Brazil then adjusted. They showed that attacking prowess that we've been expecting throughout this World Cup. It's going to take a lot to exceed that as best game.
1: It, well, you know, like a World Cup doesn't feel like it started until a Brazilian does something Brazilian, right? That's what you want from a World Cup.
0: It is a surprise so far for me, Australia.
1: Mm.
0: Winning, not only winning, 2-0 against Turkey. They were defiant in defence. They were fantastic on the low block in particular. And then just that counter move. I know that Turkey's number 10 wasn't thrilled with it, but the way that they just held out both the attack, held on to hope, and then managed to score. Erin Kunda showed it against the All Whites last year. What he can do on the counter, he showed it again against Turkey. They are going to be a lot of fun to watch, the Socceroos.
1: Credit to Tony Popovich for banking on a couple of his youngsters, right? Patrick Beach gets the starting goal out of Sydney FC.
0: Ahead of Matt Ryan.
1: Ahead of Matt Ryan, who's playing in La Liga at the moment. And Ocon Esler as well, in midfield ahead of Jackson Irvine, who's captained Australia at times. And they really stood up. I did not see that result coming. I put my hand up. I thought Turkey were just going to be too good. But you know, Arsenal, under Arsene Wenger in the later years, when they had Rosicky and Ozil and Wilshere and all those players, all fur coat, no knickers, if you like. It looked pretty, but it had no execution. Like, and that's what Turkey looked like.
0: It's a great analogy, isn't it? We mentioned Brazil and Morocco being enjoyable.
1: Yeah.
0: I thought that the Dutch game against Japan was enjoyable. A lot of people have Japan as smokies. I think you do.
1: Yep.
0: I certainly do. We don't have high expectations for the Dutch compared to previous World Cups, but that was still, talk about a tit-for-tat game. Dutch, Japan, Dutch, and then Japan to manage to still get something out of it with that 2-2 draw. The word fun comes to mind with that game.
1: It does, and you know what I really like about the fact that the two top teams in this group have drawn, right? So come third game, they both still need something, so we're not going to see anybody parking subs and playing second string sides in that last game because they're both going to need something from the last game to try and finish as high in the group as they can, and the Swedes will be there.
0: In terms of needing something, the All Whites, they need something. Shock.
1: Yes.
0: It's been talking. This game is at the point now where it's already, it's just like, can we just get on with this game already? Can we just see this in action? What are your confidence levels? It's an obvious question, but how are you feeling about it?
1: I'm undecided, and I know that's not what you want to hear.
0: No, but I'm the same.
1: I'm 6 out of 10, maybe.
0: Yeah.
1: But because I'm, part of me goes, how much is all this adversity going to gel around versus how much will it affect them on the pitch, right? I think if it does affect them on the pitch, we'll really see that in the last half hour of this game in their legs, because as we've talked about, a lot of them haven't played a lot of football. Mm. But yeah, New Zealand really need to step up. I'm all over Elijah Justin in this game. I think he, behind Chris Wood, he's our most important player in terms of finding goals, and we need him to have a worldie.
0: You can catch all of the All Whites action and the Football World Cup here on Sport Nation. Hey, enjoy it.
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0: 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Hour number two. Hour number three will be in our Fox studio. You can catch us live on Fox and KO from 5 o'clock. The Run Home with Joel and Fletch, Monday to Wednesday from 5 o'clock to 6 o'clock on the Fox dials right there. Okay, have your say. 1300 01 1170. Muzza writes, "G'day fellas. Now all I can hear in the news reader are the inflections. Muzza reporting from Liverpool." He says, "Mystery man." He was talking about a lot of people contributing around the UFC fight. Some people absolutely love it. Others absolutely hate it. And Warren says, "Don't forget they don't just walk through the White House. They walk through in their Reg Grundies," which is quite true. "Trump's the GOAT," says others. "The whole fight day was unbelievable, boys. Only Trump, he could have made it happen. Love the show, boys. Good to have you back, Sugar." And it goes on. Okay, let's get into the rugby league action of round 15, Fletch.
1: Yeah.
0: And the mighty Tigers, 36 defeat the Titans, 28. What a weird game.
1: Weird. Changed five times. The lead changed five times.
0: So it was 12-0, then 24-12 down the West Tigers. Yeah. Then they go over them again. Buckets, you were out there?
2: I was. Big day. Absolutely. It was heavy, though.
1: Chockers, not a

0: bare seat in the house.
1: Yeah, it was packed, but it was good. It was good that they rallied for the last game. It would have been real. Well, like Keanu Kinney, they scored 3 tries in 6 minutes.
2: Yeah, wasn't he lighting
1: people
2: up?
1: People were looking at each other just going, oh, crap, what have we got ourselves into? But they rallied. Luai, shut up the haters.
0: Luai was good, and I tell you who else is good, because he's been off the pace a little bit, safer.
1: He's
0: been off the pace a little bit, but his aggression sometimes can go, but he was very good, so we've got to give him a rap. Praise and blame, all the same.
2: Can I ask you this, Bucko, as a just tried and true, rusted on West Tiger fan, if you could have back Dewey or Appy, just the one, which of the two would you want back?
1: Dewey, I think.
2: It's hard, isn't it?
1: I think I'd do Dewey.
0: What about Ciro or Blocker? Who would you like back?
1: Blocker.
0: But,
2: you know, I asked Benny about, was that the right call from Warren Ryan to take Ciro and Blocker off in that grand final? Yeah. Like, everyone talks about, was it the right thing? He says it was the right thing to do.
0: Because they were on the lead and they were going to defend. Is that the whole idea behind it?
2: But the problem is, like, these days if something like that happened, when you went to extra time, all those things are reset.
0: Yeah, they didn't
2: They kept them off for that as well.
0: Yeah.
2: Funny how things change, like things that happen in the games, like Matt Ridge got absolutely ironed out in a major prelim in 96. He'd missed today. Sam Burgess, he wouldn't have been able to play on.
0: No. Barr would have been sent when he got the Pearl.
2: Pearl, yeah.
0: Gone.
2: So many events.
0: But that was the charm of back in those days. Mm. We didn't know any better.
2: No.
0: It was like when you used to go to those parks and you used to get on that, you know, those eggs? They've taken them out. Remember those eggs used to go?
2: Yes,
0: and you could go, they've got rid of them. The swings now, remember those? You used to be able to get those rural long Hecko swings?
2: Yep.
0: Well, they were then taken away because people were suing each other.
2: Yeah. Times have changed. What about, so just thinking ahead to this week, Brian, so Manly take on the Bulldogs. And actually, if you go back, I watched the 3 tries the Bulldogs scored in that grand final. There's a few little question marks on all 3 of those tries. Trust me. Go and watch the replay.
0: Are you talking about Jimmy's pass, Jimmy Dimmick's pass?
2: Jimmy's pass.
0: That was fine. The runaround?
2: Johnny Timu's pass inside to Rocket Rod Silva.
0: That was there. But what about the runaround? That's fine. Husey's try.
2: Husey's try. There's 2 things in that.
0: Oh, you're thinking of Shepherd?
2: It looks a little bit like a Shepherd, but the other thing is, watch the play the ball. It looks like Barr knocks it on at the play the ball.
0: Why are you a dog hater now?
2: I'm not a dog hater. I was going back to reminisce, because they've done a great thing this week. So you know the game's been moved to Allianz Stadium.
0: Mm.
2: So I want to see, Brian, I want to see red patches on the sleeves.
0: Yeah.
2: I want to see the
0: dead ball line red.
2: Painted red.
0: And you want to see them running out together.
2: Yeah, collars. I want them having collars on.
0: Yeah, we talk about this a lot. Yeah, the game... I really believe retro round, we should do it properly.
2: Yeah.
0: Retro round, back to the old rules. And it's 5 metres. Have you seen the 5 metre, those games when you had to get back 5 metres?
2: Oh, awesome.
0: It was so violent.
2: Awesome. And when they score a try, like they're all full time now, but you could say instead of occupation, future occupation.
0: Yeah.
2: You know? And we'll even get you to choose what they do, Fletch. Okay, so the Tigers 36 defeat the Titans 28. Have they got to pulse the Tigers?
0: Just too inconsistent for me. I think they're going to miss out on the 8. Just unfortunately, Buckets, I know. I was hoping this was the year they started off.
1: We haven't had the same team since that game against the Cowboys. So Dwayhee comes back next week.
2: Mm.
1: That's my if we win next week and look good with Dewey, I'll have some hope. But if it's still those patches of conceding in 20 minutes, then probably not.
0: I tell you what, Melbourne, we were putting a line through them. I didn't, but the Chad did. The CT scan, he put a line through them. I think they're gaining.
2: I was keen on them to come back.
0: But they got the draw.
2: Coates been out for the year.
0: Yeah.
2: Gee, that hurts. So Tui, Eli Katoa, Coates. Eli Katoa, by the way, is going to be on the agenda setters tonight. So tune into that. Eels 15 defeat the Raiders 12. I tell you what, Fletch, it was 15-0 and Parramatta on the attack. And they mucked up a play. And Joash Papali'i, I don't think I've ever seen somebody so angry about a play midway through the field. He got the ball and just spiked it hard. He was filthy. And I thought, oh, he's sensing that's a huge moment. Sure enough, it's 15-12.
0: Yeah.
2: But well done to Parramatta.
0: Parramatta hung on. And as Rolsey said, it's been building. Because at the first half of the year, they were diabolical. I think they were averaging about 30-odd points a game. They were by far the worst defensive team. But the last 3 weeks, the last month of footy, they've been really good. I like

0: Tonga,
1: Kidione, on that left-hand side, just slid.
0: He's a gem. He's a gem. Now, this is pressure for when Mitch Moses comes back, hopefully comes back, he needs to thank all those young kids because they've really aimed up the last month. I think they've been good.
1: They have. Now, just on the Raiders, last year's minor premiers, Fletch. So what that means is they finished the season. It was a brutal finish for Canberra, out in straight sets, heartbroken by the Broncos, and then out the following week. They've won 5 from 12 this year, which means they're 5 from their last 14 from minor premiers. Mm-hmm. Since they shored up the minor premiership, they've won 5 of the next 14.
0: Yeah, I said to Luke Keary last night, and Andy, I said, is the Jamal Fogarty leaving, has that, do you feel, had a lot to do with
1: yep.
0: it? And Luke Keary said yes, only because of the confidence he brings in his kicking game. He said that they can get field position a lot easier where they couldn't do this year. They're just all out of sorts. And when they get down there, he also said Ethan Strange playing on the left.
1: Yep.
0: Okay, yeah. Were playing on the left. They moved him to the other side. They put him to the right. But that last year was a bit like Brisbane. They were up and about, weren't they? They had a pretty soft draw.
1: Yep.
0: They had a really soft draw, I thought. So, but, yeah, this is why this game is so tough. It's hard to keep going and be consistent.
2: This weekend is massive for them, right, the Raiders, because they go down to Melbourne.
1: Yep.
2: They've got the Storm. They're equal on points with the Eels and the Broncos, who both have the bye.
1: Mm. Yep.
2: So that's, yeah, this weekend, would you say that this weekend is almost crunch time?
1: 100%. For both teams, really.
0: Yeah, I don't think they can make it. Raiders.
1: Raiders.
0: 8 out of 10, they got to win.
2: I think they're 6 points out of the 8 now.
0: They've got to win 8 games.
1: Just back to Ethan Strange on the left, which you said Keary said that.
0: Yeah.
1: Geez, he's going well too, Luke. So they moved Ethan to the right because they were having so much trouble on the right, and it's still their problem. So it's not really wherever Ethan Strange is defending, that's not the problem himself being there. So you may as well put him back on the left.
0: Yeah.
1: They're still getting carved up.
0: And they got carved up, and that's when Jamal was there last year. Remember, they were going to him.
1: Yeah. So anyway, what do you think, Raiders fans? Is there a pulse? Sharky's got a pulse. Big win. Controversial. Coach Webster, not happy at all about that. What's your take on that, the shot clock?
0: Well, in the end, the 2 points was the difference.
1: Yep.
0: So he's got every right to blow up.
1: What was the right thing to do?
0: I feel the right thing to do was the referee just let it go.
1: Just let it go.
0: Or say, right, I got it wrong. Let's do it again.
2: I mean, as soon as he says 5 seconds, they're going to take that as gospel, aren't they?
0: Well, have to when the sign was being covered by a sponsor.
2: So that override, this is coming from a Sharkies fan as well. You go, they have been hard done by. I know it's 3 seconds and it costs them in the end. But as soon as that ref says, you got 5 seconds, I'm taking that as gospel. I have 5 seconds.
0: Yeah, and it didn't go out. So it didn't reach the 10.
1: Yeah.
0: So it would have just been back there in a tap. So it didn't really matter. But, he has got a point for sure. Mm. It was a good game, though. Geez, they were into each other.
1: Yeah.
0: Like, it helped with the conditions because it was quite slippery and they were just worried about holding the ball. But the line speed from both sides, it was one for the ages. And that, the 10-8, it was indicative of how tight it was.
1: You know who I'm a big fan of, Fletch? Jessica Loon.
0: Yeah, yeah.
1: He's a good player, big boy.
2: Moved him into the prop.
0: That's why it's going. So these props, there's Jack Williams, who's now quite agile. It's Nefahu White. It's these big, rotund. They're not real, Danny Nutley type stuff.
1: Yeah.
0: Quick over
1: Danny
0: the
1: Danny Nutley. What price could you get about him being mentioned today?
0: Yeah, quick, over the advantage line.
1: Yeah.
0: But, Aaron Clark.
1: Yep.
0: It's that
1: compact.
0: It's that body shape.
1: Yep.
0: If I wanted to put it in sort of He-Man metaphor, Ram Man.
2: Barney Rubble.
0: You need a Ram Man. Everyone needs a Ram
1: Everyone
0: Man.
1: Needs a Ram Man.
0: I mean, if you've got a Fisto handy as well, throw him in the back line. Imagine getting fist by that.
1: Oh, dear, oh, dear. Dolphins, Dolphins, go you beautiful things. 48 defeated the Roosters, 10. Look, bereft of origin stars, Brian, but tell you what, they're 2 from 2. They had a big win, the Dolphins, without their origin stars down in Canberra. Now they've pumped the Roosters. I tell you what, this game hurt. I was on the unders.
0: At?
1: I was on the unders at 51.5. and there was 12 points scored in the first half.
0: Yeah, you would have been cheering.
1: And then it was just raining tries.
0: Yeah, the Roosters, albeit without their seven, the other mob, Dolphins, had five, but it was pretty evident that the Roosters' seven affected them more because they had nothing in attack. And I heard Coach Robinson come out at full-time and had a, not individually, but he was disappointed with his senior players. And I have to agree. Like, this was Daly Cherry-Evans' chance to, you know, justify why. And they needed him. They needed him. He's a player who has got so much experience, and he's with all these young kids. I thought he needed to step up a little bit more, as well as Angus Crichton.
1: Yeah, okay. And they can be two different answers, right? So a lot of people are saying, who is the second-best team in the comp? That answer can be different to which team is most likely to beat Penrith.
0: Yeah.
1: Dolphins pushed them to Golden Point, didn't they?
0: Yeah, up in Darwin.
1: Up in Darwin.
0: Yeah.
1: Do you feel as though, if I ask you that way, which team is more likely to have beaten Penrith, either in the semis or a grand final, are you putting the Dolphins forward?
0: I am. And for the fact that it's, for Penrith, they do have issues on an edge. So when Blaze and Casey are together, they have had their issues. Now, the strength of the Dolphins is their edge ball playing.
1: Yeah, and that left to right from Katoa, Bostock,
0: both sides,
1: Asako.
0: Yeah, and then they've got those back rows just spearing into holes.
1: So Pinapawaki.
0: You saw Penrith do it. Penrith, they attack Blaze. So, you're right. If there's anyone... What I've been impressed about the Dolphins lately has been their defence. They started off like a bludger. And that was what they were, I suppose, their Achilles heel. Is that an idiom?
1: Yeah.
0: Achilles heel? Or no,
1: It's a metaphor?
0: Metaphor.
1: I don't really know.
0: The issue had been their defence because they were averaging too much points. And Christian Wolf came out and said, well, we need to lower that. I think they've worked on that. They've got the attack.
1: And there's always a story grand final week. It would be the apprentice and the master, you know, the Panther Junior, Isaiah Katoa.
0: Can I ask you this? And I've asked Scope, and I've asked, who else have I been on with? Oh, there's been a plethora. And I asked
1: Cavalcade.
0: I'm saying this centre pairing in the competition is the best in the comp.
1: Yep.
0: Herbie and Jack.
1: Well, yeah.
0: Do you agree?
1: Yeah.
0: Now, what about Latrell and Jack Whiten? Alamotti and McLean. I've still got
1: no,
0: Herbie.
1: No, I think Herbie and Jack.
0: Yeah.
1: I think Herbie and Jack. Kohler and Garrick, pretty good. Pretty good. Anyway, have your say, folks. 1300 01 1170. Honda's end of financial year event is on now. But up next, we've got the World Cup update. And you have asked the maestro an important question to sum up the weight of the Socceroos' victory, a comparison. That's coming up right after this on The Run Home.
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10: I'm with Joel and Fletch. Honda's end of financial year event is on now. And the 24/7 sports bar at the Star. You can catch every football game, that is, Brian. Football game live at the Star. So looking forward to that. Aussies opened their campaign at the World Cup yesterday. All the venues were absolutely flowing, including the Star, before the match. US pundit Mike Grella had this to say. So he said this before the match.
11: A grade.
10: About Nestori Irinkunda.
12: I think their best player is Irinkunda. Irinkunda. I mean, with all due respect, because I don't like to talk bad about players. I'm actually a fan of Irinkunda. We cover the champion. We cover the championship here at CBS. Irinkunda.
10: A grade.
11: Did this bloke? Who did he play for? Has he ever represented the US in a World Cup?
10: Grella.
13: I'll find out.
10: Grella. Just while they're finding out the boys.
11: He's got McAfee vibes. Dunny.
10: Patrick.
11: Don't you reckon?
10: Yeah, a little bit.
13: Only played under 18s and under 20s, so didn't even play for the States.
11: What an A grade. Who did he play for? What's his background?
13: It's all... For someone that is having a dig at Nestori Irinkunda there about the level that Nestori's playing at, he certainly spent a lot of time in levels lower than that.
11: Oh, and having a crack at a bloke who's in a World Cup.
13: And scoring.
11: And scoring.
10: And scoring. Hey, did you... his old man, Irinkunda, So they asked him, do you think he'll score again, right? And we are playing the US next.
11: Yeah.
10: So get this into your griller.
11: That's what he said.
14: Did you think he'd go so well? Did you know he'd play so well?
15: Yeah. Yeah. Because I see now, see my son, he's a very good player.
14: Do you think he's going to score more goals this World Cup?
15: Yeah. Think another game and America, he'll score another one. Yeah, because he's very good, very strong.
10: He's gone the crow.
15: Yeah, very good.
10: I have to back him now.
11: I'm going to too. I just want this imbecile, Mike Grella, because I saw that clip. And who's the other Derek with him? There's laughing at him.
13: I'm not sure who the other pundit is, but we're just ticking names off. Like we, you know, the Turkey captain, he had a dig. He said he was going to dominate us.
10: Well, here's what he had to say, the Turkey captain.
16: I think that we dominate tomorrow the game because we have more qualities and more talented team. So we will see tomorrow what happens.
11: Mm. They did dominate possession. Mm. I had a look at the stats.
10: Yeah.
11: The completion rate was good. They only gave away 3-6 agains, which I thought was interesting.
10: Did they?
11: Yeah.
10: You know what I say, Brian? Dominate this.
17: 10,000 of them in the stands here this evening. And Mohamed Touré gets Australia's 7th World Cup Finals campaign underway. Socceroos fans breathe a big sigh of relief, but now they spring into the attack. It's Nestor Iringa. He's done it! What a goal from one end of the pitch to the other! Nestor Iringa, you star! The world knows what we've known for a long time now. And when the ball is launched over the top, Iringa's pace and purpose took him clear of the defender. And his finish was clinical. And from one end of the pitch to the other, Australia lead Turkey by a goal to nil.
18: And Australia, courtesy of an errant touch by a Turkish player on the attack here. It's Conor Metcalf. Oh, my word. Oh, my goodness. What a goal by Conor Metcalf.
10: Simon Hill, Michael Mouse.
11: Michael Mouse. I do like that version of
13: Land Down Under.
11: Land Down Under.
10: Yeah, that's cool.
11: Did I hear, were they playing that in the stadium?
13: Mm.
11: Pretty sure I heard them. No, the original.
13: Yeah, the original. Was
10: that's
13: definitely
10: mad, isn't it?
11: I love that song. It just gets me up and about.
10: Yeah,
11: even though I'm wearing a Scottish football t-shirt now.
13: I'm glad you brought. Can I stay with Scotland for a second and throw an A grade at you boys, World Cup A grade?
11: Is it tourist?
13: Yes. he'd be happy after the weekend. Obviously,
11: yeah, he would be.
13: Scotland, Australia, West Tigers, 3-for-3, the old Toury. He loves that. Rod Stewart. Did you hear the Rod Stewart story about...
11: Oh, the one about in the string fillers in 1973?
13: No,
11: that's
13: a personal one.
11: Oh, right, okay.
13: He canned a gig 40 minutes before he was supposed to go on, and then within hours was posting photos of him on the PJ rocking his way to watch Scotland. So claimed that he was sick, and I'm sure maybe he's sick enough that he can't perform.
11: Yeah.
13: He's 81. But yeah, then off on the private jet with his sons... off to watch Scotland. People are very unhappy about that.
11: Where was the concert at?
13: So the concert was in San Diego, and then he was, I'll just find out where he was going. Where did Scotland play? Boston.
11: Oh, okay. So it's, it is Rod Stewart. Is it A-grade behaviour?
10: Yeah.
11: I suppose it is.
10: Probably. But do as you please, Rod. Now, this is a crap stat. Every team to ever beat Turkey at the World Cup.
11: Every team...
10: to ever beat Turkey.
11: What, in round games?
10: Well, I think there's only two that have ever beaten them. There's been a lot of draws.
11: So they haven't made every...
10: No. West Germany in 1954, they went on to win it.
11: Okay.
10: And in 2002, Brazil went on to win it.
11: Okay.
10: Mm.
11: So Turkey aren't... Yeah. I'm saying Turkey.
10: Yeah.
11: Turkey aren't the powerhouse soccer nation that I thought they were.
10: So you went to the Maestro...
11: I went to the Maestro. Okay, yeah. Listen, this might put us, if for people like me who don't really understand the rankings of the beautiful game, I said Maestro, aka Seal, put it in rugby league parlance. He said it's like St. George beating the Dolphins
10: today.
11: Yeah,
10: you're right. But winning well, didn't you say?
11: Yeah, like 30-4.
10: Right.
11: So
13: it's a nice result.
11: But it's not
13: knocking off the Panthers.
11: Yeah, and it's not out of the realms of possibility.
13: Yeah.
11: So we are. I understand we're getting behind it, and it's very good. We beat Turkey.
13: So Australia is like the Brooksy, where we get around the Dragons and we have hope.
11: No, I don't mean that. I just mean it's not as big as class difference.
10: I tell you what, if we knock over the host nation,
11: that's all I'm getting.
10: That's going to be big.
11: That's going to be huge. 5 a.m. Yep. Where are we going? Casino.
10: Yep.
13: Surely.
11: Watch what it says.
10: Yeah, that'll be pumping.
11: The Star. I got golf at 8:30.
13: How's the big call from Tony Popovich, though? Benches the captain, Matty Ryan.
11: Yeah.
13: He's been a staple. I'm a Central Coast Mariners fan, so I love Matty Ryan. But then Patrick Beach brings him in. Young fella from Melbourne City.
11: Yep.
13: Absolutely kills it.
10: Eight saves,
11: another Mickey saves. Can we do this? And this, I think we've got to push for this. You know that rank beach out at Penrith called Pondi? He's from Penrith. Get rid of it. It's now called Patrick.
10: The Patrick.
11: It's called Patrick Beach.
10: Yeah, I'm heading down to the Patrick.
11: I'm going to the Paddies.
10: Yeah.
11: Can we get behind that? Mins, if you're listening.
10: He's from Penrith.
11: Who, Mins?
10: No.
11: Patrick. Oh, yeah. Yeah, Patrick.
10: Patrick.
11: So Pondi is gone.
10: Yep.
11: It's now known. If you live in the area, I'm going down to the Patrick.
10: Okay. Now, don't miss England versus Croatia live at 6 a.m. June 18, you have got the 24/7 Sports Bar at the Star. Now, coming up next, which means call now, the Run Home Quiz. Call 1300 01 1170. 1300 01 1170. If you were paying attention on Friday with Scope and I told you who, there is one current player who has won the Clive and the Dally M. Do you know that is, Brian, without saying it? One current player. Has won the Clive and the Dally M.
11: Yes.
10: That's the first question of the quiz. We've got the $100 Peter Left. Jackson voucher, Left the Signa order. Boost Power Bank. Yeah, call now 1300 01 1170.
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19: Hey, Harry, we've been talking about Eden Park and its quirks. What is your greatest memory or your biggest nightmare of Eden Park? Dare I bring up 92?
20: Oh, there's been so many. Well, probably 92 covers off both quite nicely. Obviously, the pitch was facing a different direction then. And straight was quite long and short was a little bit shorter for the boundary, or especially for the batsman. But, yeah, probably the game against Australia in the start of the World Cup, because people sort of forget we had a series against England where we lost 3-0 leading into the World Cup and things weren't looking that great. And then we had Australia first up at Eden Park. There'd been a lot of planning going into that 92 World Cup with, you know, batting orders and opening the bowling with slow bowlers, having certain sort of field types. A lot of experimenting, particularly around that era, which hadn't been done before. And then obviously the knockoff, who was probably the number one team at the time, Australia, or as we knew them, the yellow team. That was a pretty special memory, and that was just probably a confirmation of all the planning that had gone in by, you know, mostly Martin Crowe and Warren Lees and the senior players, that things were put in place. If anyone had any doubts that what they were planning was actually going to work. So to beat Australia was obviously very, very special. And then the devastation of that semi-final against Pakistan a few weeks later. So that was a highlight from the start. And then one of my biggest disappointments, I guess, or devastating results, that loss against Pakistan. Because at the time, I think they needed 100 off the last 10 overs. And back then, you just didn't do that.
19: Yeah.
20: But they used the advantage of Eden Park and... And unfortunately, got the job done. One, Inzamoa Hark, I think he got 66 off 37 balls, which now seems just like normal. Back then was sort of almost unheard of.
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10: Yes, sir, and don't forget, after 5 o'clock or at 5 o'clock, we will go into the Fox League studio to do the last hour of the Run Home with Joel and Fletch. But this is what you've been waiting for, folks.
11: Well, now it's time for the Run Home Quiz. Come on down, tripod. Okay, thank you very much, Graham. So you win this, you get a $100 Peter Jackson voucher, Signa Boost NRL Club Power Bank, valued at $49. Let's get straight in. I'm going to go out to Choppy in Australia. Choppy, come in.
21: How you going, boys?
11: Going good, mate. So who has won the Clive, the current player playing in the NRL, who's won the Clive and the Dally M? Who is that?
21: Would it be Jack Whiten?
11: Correct.
10: Correct him or no?
11: Audio question. 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

0: This song is, who sang this song?
1: Listen to Sun Boy.
0: Yep.
1: Ooh, far out.
2: Great question, Brian.
1: Yeah, you got me.
0: Stay there, Choppy, because I reckon it's going to come down. Let's go to Ben at Hassel Grove. Benny, who sang Blister in the Sun?
3: Hey, boys, how are you?
0: Going good, mate. Did you hear the question? Who played Blister in the Sun? Did you hear the audio?
3: No, I missed it.
0: Okay. My girlfriend, she's at the end. She is starting to cry. Let me go. Who sang that song?

0: did Oscar finish yesterday?
1: He came fourth.
0: No, he didn't. Stay there. Let's go to Liam Hornsby. How you getting it?
2: Great, lads. How you getting it?
3: I'm getting it, Liam.
0: I'm getting it good, Liam. Where did Oscar finish yesterday in Barcelona?
2: Poor old little Oscar finished fifth.
0: He did. Question five is the last one. My man, Bruce Springsteen, has officially ended a war of words with which Irish megastar?
2: Oh, well, I'd have to say Bono.
0: Liam.
3: Too good.
0: Liam. Too good, mate. It was Bono. I don't know what their beef has been about. What has the beef been about?
4: It was about a commercial that Bono did back in the day that Bruce refused to let Bono use some of his music in it or along those lines. So, yeah, but apparently the beef has been...
0: Write your own song, Bono. You're Derek.
3: Hey, Liam, if Fletch had not mentioned Irish megastar, would you have still got it? Did you know it?
2: Me?
3: Yeah.
2: Now
0: it is out.
2: Yes.
0: Yeah, Irish megastar. I should have. What? How do we? Just Irish, Irishman.
4: We say iconic frontman. We could move away from. I think the Irish was too much.
0: Anyway, Liam, you've done well there. So you get the $100 Peter Jackson voucher. Good. You can get some good stuff there at Peter Jackson, and the Signet Boost. How many Signet Boosts you got now?
2: Thank you very much, gentlemen.

0: doubled up on a question, fellas. Jack Whiten's question was asked on Friday.
1: That's what I said. I said, had you been paying attention on Friday?
0: I'm not having to go. Are you Benny's?
1: No.
0: Ben, are you happy with that? Are you not happy with that?
1: No egg corn here, Benny boy.
0: Liam, thanks very much, brother. That will be sent to you probably next year.
1: Hey, Brian, I want to share the how many of these oracles do you remember? So we spoke about our man before. Our man, the German mathematician, Joachim Clément.
0: Yes, Joachim.
1: Joachim. Paul the Octopus, he was like the...
0: Oh, yes.
1: He was like the main one. He was in Germany. Achilles the Cat, do you remember him?
0: I do remember Achilles the Cat.
1: A deaf white cat from Russia.
0: Yeah.
1: The pick winners by choosing food bowls. Shaheen the Camel.
0: I don't remember Shaheen.
1: That was
0: I remember Charlene from Neighbours.
1: Tayo the Otter became popular also at Qatar. Money the Parakeet. Rubio the Octopus. He was like a team
0: Octopus,
1: version.
0: Yeah, he just stayed in there. That was pretty great.
1: And the Big Head the Turtle, Brazil's answer to Paul.
0: I want to see a sloth for this year.
1: Yep.
0: Have you seen sloths?
1: No.
0: I love a sloth.
2: So slow.
0: They're just so slow and they just get around. Apparently they're pretty deadly.
2: It would build up tension, wouldn't it? The sloth of which one they were going to.
0: Yeah, they're a scary looking thing.
2: You really wouldn't know where it was going.
0: Aren't they a fascinating animal?
1: They are.
0: Like, I'm really into my animals.
1: Can you believe Attenborough's 100?
0: 100 and still flying.
1: Flying.
0: Imagine how many animals he's seen pork over the years. Like, he's seen every animal.
1: Yeah.
0: Liam, can you look this up? Can you go on and look and type in David Attenborough, animals porking, please?
1: I reckon that's one of the great myths. It's one of your go-to things that you just believe in, Brian, where you think that it's only us and the dolphins.
0: Us and dolphins only have sex for pleasure.
1: Well, why do you think that?
0: It's been proven. David Attenborough.
1: No, I can't come with. I'd love to ask.
0: No, they just do David it. They do it for pleasure. It's just, it's in there. They don't do it for pleasure. It's just done because that's what you're supposed to do.
1: Okay. All right.
0: Reprocreate.
1: Yeah, I don't know about that. Anyway, have your say, folks. 1-300-01-1170 or text 0457-736-736. Let's squeeze a couple of texts in before we get to the break, Brian.
0: Okay, this one, Mark from Shell Cove. Has there been any chat of Ashley Cron? Yes. Personally, I feel he can do with what he wants, but I agree the whole gambling thing dodgy as. This one here, Mudgy Raider, Ross Switzer.

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3: The wait's over, Knicks fans. The New York Knicks are NBA champions for the first time in 53 years, defeating...
4: Listen, I've never done this before. I've never had a big rim go with three of us.
3: No.
4: And I tell you who froths the rimming, our man, Shawnee Omeron. Shawnee, are you there?
5: I'm here. The great rimmer from Maui, they call me. What's doing?
3: He's a point guard from way back.
4: Well, I just thought I'd bring you in. Now, Wemby, they're saying, Wemby's been a bit of an A-grade post-game, carrying on like a bit of a pork chop. Thoughts on Wemby?
5: Firstly, I'm not a big basketball sort of guy. Wemby's the big, he's a big lanky fella, isn't he?
4: Yeah.
5: Where's he from?
4: France.
5: Yeah. No, I mean, it doesn't strike me as probably the best bloke. What's he been doing hanging around the rim? Has he been carrying on, has he?
4: Carrying on like a pork chop. He was shaking hands. But he wouldn't look people in the eye, just giving him. I think he actually did he cry? Did he cry as well?
3: I've got to be honest, boys. That's pretty weak rimness.
4: Is it?
3: Yeah. Grim rim, I'll call that.
4: I thought Shawnee was a rimmer from way back.
3: I know what you're doing.
4: A Jeremy.
3: I know what you're doing. So, look, Matty Johns, he brought along Hammy and found him. And you're trying to now, so you've got this little combo, two-prong attack. And you're trying to work something out here. He's your protege.
4: Yeah, I'm going to get him on.
3: My protege's here, and he knows all about the rim. And it is a Monday, Buckets. He's an A-grade, you're saying, Wemby?
6: Yeah, massive A-grade.
3: Why?
6: Well, so normally the way it works in American sports is you don't shake hands until the final game. And if you lose, you just give him the respect, be like, good job for winning. He just stormed off straight to the locker room, then was complaining in the post-game conference, saying, oh, I'll see you guys never. Just Tommy's out the cot stuff.
4: Gotcha. Well, he's only 22. He's got a long career ahead of him.
6: Well, the Spurs choked massively.
4: Did you know that, Shawnee? Did you know they choked?
5: I knew that part of it. That's as far as I knew. I knew they're sitting buses alight and cars alight over New York. They're really letting down over there. Good on them.
4: And the celebrities, I think there's a lot of bit of A-grade behaviour by the celebrities. Oh. Like, where were you before? I know Timothy Chalamet. He's a day oneer. But there's a couple of...
5: Is he, though? Man. I know Ben Stiller was a day one, Larry David, day one. I don't know if Chamolet's been there from day dot, has he?
4: I think he has, just wearing his Timberlands with Jenna just knocking around him.
6: Taylor Swift was bloody there.
3: She's not a day one.
4: She's from... Where is she from? Kentucky or something?
3: Yeah, she's no day one.
4: Nah, she's getting on the bandwagon. Anyway, any more rimming?
3: Not really, but Brunson... So he's done a Cleary, hasn't he?
6: Yeah, he won.
3: They've done a Cleary.
6: Finals MVP.
3: And the old man's the coach.
6: No, his old man played in the last. We're in the finals.
3: Gotcha. Right, real strong rimming here, isn't it?
4: Did
5: they? You would have found that narrative, Shug. You would have found that rim narrative.
3: I would have.
4: Did they end the final series earlier because of the World Cup? Does it go usually longer or?
6: Well, it's seven games.
4: I mean the date.
6: Oh,
4: are they?
6: It normally ends.
4: Right about now?
6: July, yeah. Start of July.
4: There's a bit going on in North America.
3: There's a bit going on. UFC Freedom Fight is all on now, really. All right, let's get the pro into the go, shall we?
7: Sportsbet, the easiest way to bet on the World Cup.
3: Okay, now he's into his element.
4: Yes.
3: Now he's into his element. The protege, Sean Omrod.
5: Can we talk some round ball game, Shug? Have you guys spoken about Joaquin on the show yet? Your boy, Sugar?
3: I don't want to break news to you, Shorty. We have been speaking round ball for about the last 5 minutes.
4: Sorry, mate.
5: Yeah, right. Well, we have been too. Yeah, not that real rank bouncy one with the rim involved. Leave me out of it, Shug. Give me a net. It's got a net too. Gee, I'm in all sorts. Give me a backboard.
3: Okay, our man Joaquin, we spoke about this with Scopey on Friday. The German mathematician, Brian, who he's tipped the Netherlands. Who happen to be, I think, the best fans on the planet. They're off to a great start. 2-1 over Japan.
5: No, Sugar. 2-2. There was a late equaliser in that. Yeah, you stopped watching too early. The great Daichi Kamada equalised in the 89th minute.
3: I've done a Paul Lee making the lift.
4: You have.
5: Yeah, you went way too early. I had to do a double take as well because we were watching it together, Sugar.

0: Yeah.
1: And we left early, and there we go. So, you would have met Uncle Danny at the wedding, Sugar. He could stop COVID. He's an awful punter, but he's on Japan, so he got them over the line to sneak a draw home against the Dutchie. So, no change in the Netherlands futures price. They were $19, still $19, although they probably should have got that win. They have got a little bit of a tap-in, it looks like, in their next game. $1.33 they are against Tunisia, so should be getting off the ball there.
0: You know what I did, Fletch? It's on the feed, Sportsbet. Yeah. I've actually had the Dutch, the Netherlands, into the Panthers at $45.
2: Yes.
0: Just for an interest.
2: Yeah. So have you gone the Nordics and the fact that they've got a Viking playing on the wing in Milky Jenkins?
0: That's right. That's right.
2: He's a Nord.
0: And obviously we need a German mathematician to find the the Dutch.
2: Yes.
0: No calculator needed for the pennies, is there?
2: No.
1: Has he tried his hand at rugby league, the German mathematician? Can we get in touch with Hakim and just see what he thinks about this year's comp?
0: We can.
2: We may as well. We may as well reach out to him.
1: There's a job for Buckets. Put him to work.
2: Can you do that, Buckets?
3: Sorry, I wasn't listening.
2: No, that's all right. Now, Shawnee, I'm going to miss you on the Matty John show because you're not here on Sunday, are you? Is Hammy back?
1: I think I've got one more in me.
2: Oh,
1: I think I've got one more. Yeah, because we don't have, there's no Thursday night, obviously, after Origin. I need to check the schedule. I think Hammy might have one more. Yeah, because he's there for all the Aussie games, and we've still got a couple of weekends to go. So he'll be over there playing the Seppos. They'll be there. Keep an eye on the socials. I reckon they're going to have some fun when we're up against the Yanks. But I think I'm there Sunday night. So one more show. Yeah, good. You're not in the hot seat.
2: No, I'm not in the hot seat. No, I'm going to be sitting next to you, though. So I can do what I used to do.
1: That'll be an upgrade on Hindy. What about Hindy's jumper last night? I had to keep yanking it down. I could see his belly button from the green room.
2: Don't doing that. The girls in wardrobe listen to this show.
0: Yeah. Did you hammer him again last night, Colm Warner?
2: No. Hammer who? We were going to.
0: Oh, you were?
2: Yeah, we had to cut it short because we went too long. Because Stretchy kept talking.
1: Yeah. I couldn't shut him up, could you?
0: Well, actually, look, he's out there in the foyer. He's coming up right after this, so we better go, Shawnee. We better go, mate.
1: Right,
0: have a great Monday afternoon, and we'll be in touch over the week.
1: Been a pleasure. Up the rims.
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0: And that man, the Stretchy, stretching up as we speak, ready to come into the studio. We're about to change into the big studio. The run home is on Fox League after this and KO Live, which is every Monday at 5 p.m. through to Wednesday. So join us after the break. Come and have a chat over us on Fox. 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A-grades, Michaels, Campbell, Graham. It's all happening in the final hour of the run home with Joel and Fletch.

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13: And this guy, folks, talking about this platform, we've got the right edge back rower in Brian Fletcher. You've got the centre fairing of Campbell Graham. I'm on the sting as an appreciate there, but we need a playmaker, folks, and that playmaker is you. 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
14: 0457 736 736. 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Monday to Wednesday from 5 p.m. we are coming to you live right here on Fox League and KO. But here we go. The great Campbell Graham back in the hot seat. How are you, Campbell?
15: Yeah, I'm well. Thanks for having me, guys. It's good to see Fletch wearing the great Scotland soccer jersey.
16: This is a tribute to you, Stretch.
15: Yeah,
16: I appreciate it. Because I know you froth Scotland.
15: I do. They had a big win against Haiti on the weekend.
16: Yeah, they're good.
15: So, yeah.
16: They're good, Haiti. Yeah. What happens if we meet, if the Socceroos v Scotland meet in, to say, the round of 16 or round of 32? I don't know if that's possible. Who are you cheering on?
15: It'll be very conflicting. if I'm around the old boy, it'll be Scotland, but... Yeah. He's a bit two-faced as well. I dropped him off.

0: to the pub the other day. He had a Scotland jersey and then he had the Aussie Socceroos jersey in the back pocket. So I might just follow him along and just follow whoever's going better, to
1: is,
0: be honest.
1: Is it a possibility that they could face each other?
0: I think so, but Scotland have a pretty tough... they got Brazil and also Morocco in their pool. So they had a good win, but... I think it'll be pretty tough for them to advance, but
1: you know, so I was saying about us. They said we couldn't beat Turkey, but we pumped Turkey.
2: Yeah. Stretch, who had the better debut this week? Would you say? Would you say it was Aaron Kunda? Was it Rex Bathingwaite? Was it Toby Rodwell? Was it Johnny Rattle, your man, or this bloke here? He's changed, hasn't he? Since he's been hosting the Matty John Show, folks, he just got that bit of a pep in his step.
0: Yeah,
2: you know, he's starting to boss around the set here and. Getting a bit carried away with himself.
0: Yeah, I did notice a bit of arrogance when I walked in. He was blowing up. As I walked in, he was blowing up at the dishwasher about people not pulling their weight. So,
1: well, that's got nothing to do with being a host. I don't know how it works at your place, but we've got a serial non-disher washer upper.
2: Who's your suspect?
1: I think it's someone at breakfast because there's what I've ascertained.
2: Yes.
1: It's eggs. Now, I know people do eat eggs at lunch, but it seems like the eggs had... sort of been there sitting for a while, and it's very hard to get the yolk off.
2: Mm. Yeah.
1: Yoko owner.
0: Solidified.
1: Now, listen, Solidifier, I understand that you're moving out.
0: I am, yeah. I'm finally making the big boy step to leave the nest.
1: Yep.
0: Yeah, I'm moving into a flat in South Maroubra, which I'm excited for. Moving in with, you might know, a Bondi lad called Tony Totu, his young boy, Carly.
1: So
0: we're moving in. Couple single blokes just
2: put that out there.
1: Okay, can I ask you this? What about furniture? What's the go there? Are you taking your own or you've got to go out to Fantastic Furniture?
0: No, it's an absolute mix and match. I haven't paid for a single thing of furniture. So I'm pretty much doing my best. I've got a bit off Facebook Marketplace and then everything else is secondhand from friends and family. So wouldn't be, you know, the best interior design work,
1: but it'll do.
0: It'll do. Yeah.
2: So do you Facebook Marketplace? Do you actually turn up yourself and people go, "Oh, Campbell Graham's bought me second-hand bed."
0: Yeah, no, I didn't think about it like that, but the only person I bought it off was a nice Irish lady in Maroubra Junction. I bought a settee off her, so and she didn't know who I was, so I remain anonymous.
1: But so you understand, you've got to do your own washing. Or are you going to take it back to mum and dad's?
0: Well, I think on the big days, once that washing basket's full, and I go over for my pre-game dinner at mum and dad's, I might just drop the washing bag off and get her to do one a week. I think's fair. I'll do my training kit, obviously, and all that kind of thing throughout the week. But
1: are you looking forward to it?
0: I am. Yeah. I am looking forward to it.
1: It'll change your life. You understand this.
0: Yeah, I know. I had a little experience living out of home before and, that was great. I really enjoyed that. Had a couple hiccups with the roomies.
1: Oh, do tell. Yeah. Not paying rent?
0: No, well, I was away.
1: Watching too much porn?
0: I was guilty of that as well. So.
1: No. He can't do it anymore.
0: Exactly right.
1: Allegedly.
0: So I was away on the World Cup and my mate messaged me and said, "Oh, I've broken the washing machine." I said, "How have you done that?" And he said, "Well, I got a stain on the Duna cover."
1: Yeah.
0: And instead of taking the Duna cover off, he's put the whole thing in the wash and he's broken the machine. So
1: you got to go through this in life, though. It's trials and error. That's how you become a better man.
2: Who was our man, Brian, who he had the water issue with the phone? And threw it in the microwave.
1: Microwave, because he heard.
2: Who was that?
1: No, but so what he did, he put it with the rice.
2: Yes.
1: But the rice had already been cooked.
2: Yes.
1: But then
2: put the. Who was it again? It'll come to me. Sharks player.
1: Yeah.
2: At the time.
1: And he put the rice was cooked, but the phone went on top and he put it all in and put it on high for like 3 minutes rather than the, right. You've got to use the absorption away with uncooked rice. Yes. Anyway, we've discussed a lot here. Let's get...
2: I need to ask an important question, Brian, because he's in this kind of mood, Campbell. I can sense it. I can feel it. Your player profile, one of the questions was, if you could be a teammate for a day, who would that be? And you said Peter Mamazoulas for undisclosed reasons. What are the undisclosed reasons?
0: Well, he makes up for his height in other areas.
1: Big feet.
0: Yes, massive feet.
1: And there was a text come through here that was saying, "Where is Pete? Why is he injured? What's been happening? How long before he comes back?"
0: Yeah, he picked up a slight shoulder niggle.

0: at training the other week, and it's one of those ones where it's not a surgery injury, maybe down the track, but it's one of those ones where you just rehab, get some strength back into it, and then you're good to go. I imagine it'll only be a couple of weeks. I haven't heard the time frame, but from how I've seen him moving at the gym and all that kind of thing, he looks like he's not in too bad a way, and shouldn't be missing too much footy.
1: Can I say something about you, Stretch? Because we've had other players on here, and you speak to other players, and you ask them about certain injuries with other players, and a lot of them say, I don't know who's going. But you really take pride, and you obviously have a lot of attention, a lot of focus on your teammates. Is this something that's you've always had? Because I've asked you three or four times on different players, and bang, you come with a prognosis pretty quickly.
0: Yeah, I mean, I suppose one aspect of that is being in rehab a lot. You kind of notice who's in and out.
1: Gotcha.
0: And probably reflecting on the time that I spent in rehab, when I am fit and healthy, I know what it's like to be in that situation. And, to have one of the boys come and actually kind of ask them how they're going and kind of check in and throughout the rehab and say, what are you doing today? You up to running yet? Are you
1: gotcha?
0: When are you going back to contact? All those little conversations, I just think just shows a bit of care, and yeah. I do care because I want to be out there with my mates, and you don't want to see anyone going through rehab, so that's probably an aspect of why I've always, I suppose, got a general idea of how the boys are going.
1: Is there a hierarchy in rehab? Like in jail, like if you've been there a long time, you usually get to first for dinner.
0: Yeah, well, I'm a re-offender, so I kind of come in and just take.
1: But when if you get someone new in rehab, they go, "Oh, Campbell Graham, he's like, you're like one of the immortals of rehab."
0: So they go into the hot box for the first time, and they're like a deer in headlights, and you can really sniff them out of the fresh meat. So,
2: who gave you the moniker Stretch?
0: It was actually Scott Wilson.
2: Was it?
0: Yeah, he was my Wombats coach. Him and Nat Wood.
1: What a game!
0: Yeah. Incredible game. They used to throw house parties for us when we were 16. So, yeah, they were great role models. But, Scott Wilson was the first man who gave me that nickname and, stuck
2: with it. Well, I reckon we could change it, Fletch. So, away from Stretch, if we called you Longitude, it sounds like you've got a name for Latitude. Is that our mate Peter Mamazoulis?
0: Yes, that would be correct.
1: It was New Brown was the player talking about putting the rice... the phone in the rice. Anyway, what have we got coming up today, Shook?
2: Massive day. Mainly this guy to start us off, and then we'll take it home with Michaels and A-grades. I'll give you an A-grade. So can you tell our man, Stretch, Longitude, what an A-grade and a Michael, and our listeners for that, and viewers for that matter, through Fox League and KO, Fletch. What's an A-grade, what's a Michael?
1: A-grade is what your generation would call a Derek.
2: Yep. Mm-hmm.
1: Bit of a pork chop.
2: Okay.
1: Someone who's not crash hot. Someone who annoys you. Can be doing anything. A Michael. Who would be a Michael? Basically,
2: Kieran Foran turned up to Blues camp.
1: Yeah.
2: Checking on the welfare of Hamoli Olakau'atu.
1: He's a Michael. You're a Michael for checking on your teammates.
2: Yep.
1: And all the Socceroos, they're Michaels at the moment.
0: Can I ask the origin of these names? Where did Michael come from?
1: Michael is rhyming slang for Michael Mouse, Grouse,
0: Mouse,
1: Mickey.
0: Yeah. Yeah.
1: You're the Mickey.
0: Yeah.
1: And then we just sort of come. A-grade is just, you're an A-grade.
0: Yeah.
1: I don't know where it comes
2: from. This person here is an A-grade. This person here is an A-grade. So
1: what's that?
2: There's a ding on my car, right? I return to the car and I see this underneath the wipers, and I'm thinking, you beauty, somebody's done the polite thing. They're a Michael. They've left their number.
1: Yes.
2: Ah, okay. So somebody's clearly spotted these people, this imbecile hit me, so they've got out with the pen, and do you notice anything about that number?
1: 1, 2, 3, 4, 5, 6, 7, 8. One digit short.
2: One digit short. So that's an A-grade. That's an A-grade, folks.
1: Yeah,
2: no, you can't. There's too many permutations.
1: But what about dash cams? Can we go around and...
2: Yeah, maybe, but...
1: I mean, it's pretty... it's just polite.
2: Yeah.
1: Anyway.
2: Yeah, so anyway, I'll tell you another one. There's a show that's rating highly at the moment called Maternal Instinct.
1: Oh, yeah, you're frothing on this.
2: The lady in that is an A-grade, Brian.
1: Yep. Let's have a look here. I want to see what's that say. Stretch, you're on the text message. Just vet it before you read it because sometimes we get a little bit sneaky. Is that sweet?
0: Yeah.
1: Okay, can you read it out to the... So if you want to call in or text through 0457 736 736 and you'll get Campbell Graham will read out your text.
0: Hi, guys. Can you ask Stretch how much he's had to cop since Fletch and Heine called him a serial killer?
1: That's from Jeremy.
0: Yeah, Jeremy. That was about 5 years ago. I did the math in my head last night when I was on the Brian Fletcher show. And, yeah, 5 years of torment, really.
2: Yeah.
0: You know, I've had young men come up to me in the street and it's always the same thing, serial killer, killer.
1: Do you ever lean into it?
0: And yeah, sometimes you do, but, you know, it does kind of wear on you, especially, you know, when you're trying to just go about your day and, you know, people are accusing you of being a serial killer.
1: Could I throw you in a bit of advice? Could I give you a bit of advice? Why don't you get a pair of black gloves, put them in your pocket, and have a bit of, like, rope in your pocket, and if someone comes up, just pull it out. Just see if they'll stop annoying.
0: That's a good player.
1: Okay, well, let's get into Thursday night. South Sydney, 48 over the Broncos, 6. Now, you were out there. South Bunnings led 30-0, but it was a great win, but probably the most important thing was acknowledging, and it was a bit of a tribute to Jai out there. It looked great from both clubs, what they did.
0: Yeah, absolutely. I thought everyone saw the pre-game stuff, both teams watching Jai as he came out and ringing the bell with his baby Isla and partner Barina, and just saw the emotion that Jai showed. That's probably when it gets me the most, when I see Jai being emotional. And just after I've said this before, but after the game in the sheds, it's probably one of the best, if not the best, post-game environments I've been in the sheds, just having Jai in there singing the song, his family there, and then Jai shared a few words with us all, and it was really special. And, you know, there was other good moments in that game as well. Big John Riddell debuting and scoring a try, obviously a big win helps as well. But yeah, it was just a great experience to be out there. It was a tough one to be on the sidelines for, because, you know, Jai's a really close mate of mine, and it would have meant a lot to me to actually been out there, been able to run out there and represent him. But to see the boys put in a performance like they did made me really proud to be a part of this club. And the way that the club organised fundraising for Jai that night, and the jerseys from both teams, you know, Broncos did a great job as well honouring Jai, and it was just really nice to be a part of.
1: Do we know how much money was raised from those jerseys yet?
0: Last time I checked, I don't know if it was to do with the jerseys, but a 50-50 raffle that the club were organising, I think they were up to 150 grand.
1: Oh, awesome.
0: Yeah, and that was on the night, so yeah.
2: Here's an example of a Michael, folks. Like, rugby league, it's hard to go past a bigger rivalry than South and the Roosters. Would you agree with that, Fletch?
1: In the NRL for sure.
2: Yeah, and Jai going through what he's going through, and then Nick Politis, who clearly chairman of the Roosters, stepping up for Jai. Like, that's what rugby league does, right? And, that was a moving night, and well done to South Sydney. Well done to the club and everyone involved in making the night happen, and the performance from the players. I actually think, Stretch, that, you know, on paper, full strength, this South Sydney side of yours, like, you can cause some big headaches.
0: Yeah, I think the challenge for us has been consistent. I think if you look at our season to this point, we've had some really impressive performances, and we have the blueprint for what success looks like for us, but our challenge and probably our downfall so far is not being able to produce that every week or for full 80-minute performances, and that's been something that we've acknowledged, and that's our main focus. Obviously, got Big Latrell returning next week.
1: Oh, hang on.
0: Yeah, so well.
1: Is that a slip?
0: By all accounts, I think if the rest of his rehab goes well, he should be out there.
1: So. Well, you're the doyen of rehab. How's he looking?
0: Yeah, he's looking pretty good. Yeah. He's done a good stretch in there, so he's ready for release.
1: He's ready for day release.
0: Day release.
2: Actually, speaking of Jai Arrow too, there's a beautiful photo, you may have seen it around on social media, of Jai Arrow presenting a young under-15s Queensland player with his jersey, and it's John Rattle.
1: Yeah.
2: He scores the try, Campbell Graham, and there was a real, you could tell the kid was well-loved. Tell us a bit about John Rattle.
0: He is really well-loved. He came to us this year. He spent a couple of years up in Mackay, but he's a country boy. His town's, I think, 6 hours inland from Brisbane. Came down. Was a bit like a deer in headlights coming to Sydney. I was speaking to him today actually about it, but he's really found a home here at South, and he's one of those players in the preseason. He was, you know, winning fitness tests, and all the boys quickly, he became a player that, a bit like Lockie Hubner, to be honest, another Queenslander. just work their backside off for the team. And one of those blokes, you can tell by their actions that they don't want to let anyone down. And a lot of the senior players at the club, Cam and Latrell, they you know, really wanted to play with John, and they were kind of calling for it throughout the year. And obviously on Thursday night, he got his opportunity. I thought he did a great job for us, and I'm sure we'll be seeing a lot more of him to come.
1: How is he on the, I mean, what you just described, players like Lockie and John, they work hard, but they work even harder out on the drink. I'm just wanting to know, have you had a session with either of those two yet? And is my assumption correct?
0: Hubby, I've had a few sessions with. He gets quite aggressive, actually.
1: I like it.
0: Not in a bad way. He kind of
1: starts
0: telling people how it is. And
1: I like that too.
0: It's good. But Big John, we actually took him to the new Club Rose Bay, and he was just way out of his depth out there. He was there for about 5 minutes and had to get out of there. I don't think there's that many people in his town, let alone in one establishment. So, he took off pretty quick. But I think another few months in Sydney, Monday, I think we might see the best of John.
2: Yeah. Now, Brian, for those who were listening, watching, whatever you want to do, if you want to contribute to the show, 0457 736 736, and as you press send on that message is going straight to the eyeballs of this Rabbitohs legend, Campbell Graham. So he is currently manning the text board. So 0457 736 736, and there are a lot of questions there, Brian, trying to ascertain the partnership status of Campbell Graham.
1: There was.
2: Is he also in the rehab group there, or is he well and truly on the field?
1: He's on the field.
2: Is he on the field?
1: Definitely on the field. So, look, love is a great emotion, and you've got to find it. And I feel within the next, how old are you?
0: Turned 27 last
1: 27.
0: Week.
1: I think by 30, I want you to settle down. Are you open to maybe settling down earlier than 30?
0: I'm open to it, but I'm definitely in no rush.
1: Yep.
0: I think 30 is a good number. Jai was actually my buffer. Jai has 4 years on me, and I was like, well, he's still, putting up the good fight, going out every weekend and doing what he wants. And but then within a year, he was engaged and had a kid. So then I was like, well, now I'm the one hanging out with the 23-year-olds who are single. But I'm doing all right. I'm enjoying being by myself, obviously living at home with family. It's not so lonely. So,
1: and you got your mate too.
0: And I got my mate, yeah. So
1: can I just interrupt you? Let's role play. Let's just say, where would you take a prospective partner out to? Like, what sort of guy are you? Because I'm pretty well versed in all this sort of stuff, been around the block. Mm. Where are you taking said date, first of all?
0: Yeah, there's a bit of psychology behind this. I think the first initial interaction, I like to keep it quite casual and, not too much pressure on the situation. So my ideal situation would be to go for a coffee and a walk.
1: Like it?
0: Yeah. So the walk aspect of it is, you're walking side by side. There's none of that kind of intense
1: solid
0: eye contact across the table at dinner or a drink. And also they're free to leave whenever they want, really.
1: Oh, yeah.
0: They can pull the old, actually, I've got something, and they can get out of there. Or
1: I've got a blister.
0: Or I can do the same. So I think it's a nice, easy, relaxed way to get to know someone. And then if it goes well, then maybe we progress to a dinner.
1: Because I'm understanding, too, the run clubs, they're a big dating. And so your generation is sort of getting off the apps and going and becoming a healthy sort of relationship. So run clubs are a big one. My only problem with run clubs is the A-grades that take their shirt off and run on the road. Have you noticed those grades of A's?
0: I think they're massive A-grades, mate. Yeah, cool. It's definitely not my my scene that I want to be involved in. Yeah. So I'll stay clear of that.
2: Brian, I won't be staying clear of this message, which you clearly have, and I love this one message. No name, by the way. It's probably one of your teammates. It says, very interested in the dating life of Longitude, but what's the status of Latitude? Is he off the market? Latitude?
0: He is. He's actually got a fiance.
2: Oh, okay.
0: So he's happily tied up there, and I think she is too. So
1: yeah. Because some players improve on the field with a partner, settle down, and they get that clarity. And where I've noticed other players sort of thrive on being single. There's like the yin and the yang. Where do you sit? Because you've had partners in the past, haven't you?
0: I have had partners in the past, and for me, I think my stability has come from my parents and my home life. So.

0: But it wasn't too much of a transition to, I suppose, go from being in a relationship to becoming single. You know, it's kind of each their own, I suppose. But, you know, what's the have you seen the Jamie Vardy doco on
1: that? Oh, how good is it?
2: I have, yeah.
0: So he actually kind of touched on that, didn't he? Mm-hmm. He said he needed that kind of rock in his life to settle him down. And then after that, he started playing his best football. But, yeah, I try not to let that kind of get into my head too much.
2: No.
0: Yeah, I like to think that, you know, I'm in control of how I play on the field, regardless of my love life.
2: Yeah, you're listening to the Mamma Mia podcast.
1: When are you back? When are you back on the field?
0: Yeah, so if all goes well, then I'll be back against Newcastle. So we've got the bye this weekend, and then we verse Para, Penrith, and then I'll be back for Newcastle.
1: Oh, you're after Penrith, are you?
0: Yeah.
2: This one here, Stretchy. Is there any team that you almost signed for that never made it to be known, public knowledge? That's from Mick.
0: No, not really, to be honest. I, you know, obviously when you're going through contract negotiations, you kind of get, you know, oh, this club's interested or this club's interested. But as long as I've been at South, I'm a South junior, my priority was always to kind of stay at South. And luckily up until this point, you know, both parties have been on the same page. So it's been pretty smooth going, really, in terms of what my decision was going to be. And no, to be honest, there's never really been a club that, you know, I've considered signing up until this point other than South.
2: What about rugby union? That's, well, 12 months ago, that was the buzzword. Everyone was going to go to R360. You ever played union?
0: I've never played it, but funnily enough, I've actually, when I was in Edinburgh, I was lucky enough to do a tour of the Scotland facility, the Scottish rugby facility, and I was very impressed by that. And they're a really strong side now, actually, the Scottish national team. And just to see how it's all run over there, you know, I would never rule it out, but, you know, I've never played the game, so it would be a pretty big transition for myself. But I suppose, you know, Zach Lomax.
2: Do you like tackling?
0: You know, yeah.
2: Okay, well, the game's not for you then. Sorry, mate.
1: Tell you what, they like you. The text board has not stopped. 0457 736 736. We look forward to having you back on the paddock. You've got to come back next Monday as well, is that right?
0: Yes, I'll be here every Monday for the rest of the season.
1: Beautiful. We'll get you to read these texts because people have gone to the effort to text you throughout this program so far. 0457 736 736. Campbell Graham, good luck on the return back to the field. Good luck to South Sydney, who on paper can make a real dent into this competition towards the back end. Thanks for joining us here on The Run Home.
0: Cheers, thanks for having me.
2: Good on you, Stretchy.
1: There you go. We'll have a break back with plenty more on the other side of this, including A-grades Michaels. We'll jump on the text board as well and a bunch of rankers. 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
7: Oh, these beautiful people, Brian, sharing their part of the day with us. We appreciate that. Now, a bunch of rankers is not too far away. We said before, Campbell Graham, your texts were going direct to him. Now it is Bearshead who's manning the ship. So if you want to text direct to Bearshead, 0457 736 736. Now, bunch of rankers, Brian, which way are you steering us into?
8: Well, this is your idea, and I think it's a beauty. It is, we're ranking the top five upsets from an Australian, either individual or team sport, on the back of the Socceroos giving it to Turkey yesterday, 2-0. But there is a caveat.
7: Yes. So we can't – every list on Australian radio or topic, Stephen Bradbury gets a mention. Yeah. I'm banning Bradbury nominations.
8: Yeah. And does it have to be sport? Could it be a historical moment? Could it be someone in, like, science who's come up with a discovery?
7: Open book.
8: So get them on the tech line. I want to nominate – the Kokoda campaign, against the Japanese, the battle up there.
7: Yep.
8: Because
7: and
8: they
7: that
8: were
7: was the shoes.
8: That had a lot to do with it.
7: Yeah.
8: That had a lot to do with it because I mean this was the Japanese army were coming through and hadn't they were just beating everyone and we had the Chokki soldiers, which is now well known. They were like a reserve grade side and the reason why, because we did Kokoda a couple of years, so we learned all about this. So MacArthur had all our first graders up in Singapore because he was worried that Singapore was going to fall. So we had to get our Chokki soldiers, which they were saying would melt in the sun. But these young blokes, some of them are only 19. It's a fascinating story. If you haven't read the history of the Kokoda camp, it's phenomenal. But the shoes were the Japanese had canvas shoes, similar to like these. Where we had the work boots, and because the track is so rough and, you know, there's mud and stuff, a lot of them got foot rot, the Japanese. So that had a lot to do with us also winning over there. But we had to fight these blokes. It's an amazing story. So I wanted to say, can I put that as a – that'll be my number one.
7: How did He-Man fare, by the way, or you need to go to the movies to see that?
8: He-Man's quite – there's a lot of innuendo, a lot of sexual innuendo. Skeletor, who's the baddie, very keen on He-Man.
7: Is he?
8: Very keen. There is one scene where you just realise that, after all, Skeletor's had a crush on him.
7: Oh, excellent.
8: And he doesn't hold back.
7: Doesn't he now?
8: Skeletor.
7: Okay, well.
8: Fisto, on the other hand, Fisto, quite disappointing.
7: Okay, all right. Michaels and A-Grays, let's get into this. I mentioned earlier about the person who banged into me and conveniently left one number off the phone number, so thank you very much there. Michaels, I do think Kieran Foran, Olakuatu being left out of the 17, if you want to call it that, of the State of Origin side, Brian, Kieran Foran to go and visit him in camp, that's a Michael.
8: Yeah, definitely, that's a Michael. My Michael's Charlie Vercoe, so if you If you've been reading the news the last couple of days, there was that tragic shark attack at Coogee.
7: Yep.
8: And Charlie was on duty. He was a lifeguard. And he paddled out, saw the size of this shark, grabbed the young lady and put her on the board and
7: yep.
8: took her into safety. So we know that she's in the young lady is in a pretty bad way, but imagine he saw the shark and still went out there.
7: Yep.
8: Like this is a bravery award that he needs to get.
7: I'll tell you another bravery award. It shouldn't have to be a bravery award, but I love that he did it. Kane Evans, Braun.
8: Ah, yes.
7: Kane Evans,
8: yeah.
7: He gets the Michael. And I'll tell you who else. I love the way that Trent Robinson spoke about that. So the Roosters were sort of being praised for the manner in which they had been dealing with the situation. And he said, no, we need to reflect better along those lines.
8: And why he didn't... hadn't
7: felt so comfortable at the time.
8: Yeah.
7: So I thought all around a great week for Michaels, Brian.
8: Yeah. Now we've got to go to the other side.
7: Yes.
8: Put the slipper in. A-grades. And this bloke is doing my head in.
7: Mm.
8: I just hope he has egg on his face. It's this imbecile Mike... Is it Grella or Geller?
7: Grella.
8: He's this imbecile. Have we got that audio? Can we play that audio, Buckets?
1: I think their best player is Iran Kunda. Iran Kunda. I mean, with all due respect, because I don't like to talk bad about players. I'm actually a fan of Iran Kunda. We cover the championship here at CBS. Iran Kunda.
8: Like, and his mate there, who is his mate who's an A grade too?
7: Laugh a lot.
8: Now, these two imbeciles have never played in a World Cup and having a crack at a young bloke who's playing his first World Cup. And, I mean, karma's a wonderful thing.
7: Well.
8: And he just put one past their rank keeper and off we go. Suck it, Grella.
7: Buckets, do we have Iran Kunda's father go on the early crow? And I love this and I want this to happen. Bucko, do we have it? Not yet. Basically, Brian, he said, no, he'll come out and score again.
8: Yeah.
7: And it'll be against the United States. Oh, imagine if the Socceroos, imagine this bandwagon that we're all upon.
8: Mm.
7: How big is that going to be when we beat them?
8: Now, I don't like sort of bullying people, but if that does happen, can we all get onto the WhatsApps and the, not the WhatsApps, social media and hammer this bloke?
7: Yes, Grella.
8: Grella?
7: Yeah.
8: Like, seriously.
7: What was the pain situation? We maybe can just make that a thing as well. So, was it pain... Who is basically unknown, Tim Payne, the soccer player.
8: Yes, so he was and it was a content creator who was out there and he said he found the player at the World Cup who had the least amount of followers on social media.
7: Yes.
8: And so he did a call out. This bloke might have had 2 million followers, the bloke, and anyway, he's now been...
7: He's got 5 or 6 million.
8: 5 or 6 million.
7: Yeah, yeah.
8: Have they played yet, the Kiwis?
7: Is it tomorrow, I think? All right, Brian, let's get into this. Our bunch of rankers, and we do that for Bailey's Ladders, trusted by tradies for over 70 years.
8: Yep.
7: The top 5 Aussie upsets, and we have the text board as well, 0457 736 736. Brian, number 5.
8: Yep.
7: Australia at the World Cup dominated Turkey. Knocked off Denmark in 2022, beat Japan in 2006, and went toe-to-toe with Argentina and Italy. We get World Cups.
8: Yes, can't disagree. It's definitely in the top 5. I didn't realise how... the betting sort of suggested we were going to be the outsiders, obviously, but I didn't realise that Turkey were that overwhelming favourites.
7: No.
8: Like, I thought we were closer to... Like, it's not as if we beat...
7: The analogy you had for the Maestro was that...
8: It's like the Dragons beating the Dolphins.
7: Yes.
8: Okay.
7: The Dragons beat the Dolphins, but we need... Is it the Dragons beating Penrith? Should we knock the States over? Is that when we're...
8: I think so. Well, that's, again, the States, they give it to Uruguay and Paraguay.
7: Paraguay. Number 4, Mark Edmondson, 1976 Australian Open. He was ranked 212th.
8: Oh, that's a good one.
7: Yep. He became the lowest ranked player to win a Grand Slam, defeating top seed Ken Rosewell.
8: Yeah.
7: And Johnny Newcomb to claim the men's singles titles. That's number 4. Number 3, Sam Stosur versus Serena Williams in 2011 in one of the most unexpected finals results in Grand Slam history. World number 9, Sam Stosur faced a heavily favoured 3-time US Open champion. Stosur dismantled Williams in straight sets 6-2, 6-3, Brian.
8: Yeah, can go with that.
7: Number 2.
8: What about Jeffrey Fenech?
7: Well, I'll give you Jeffrey Horn.
8: Oh, okay.
7: First Manny Pacquiao.
8: Yep.
7: Jeff Horn shocked the world. This was July 2, 2017, securing the biggest update in Australian boxing history.
8: Yeah, that was a good one.
7: But number one, your nomination, Brian.
8: My number one, it has to be America's Cup. You know, again, the Yanks.
7: Yep.
8: Just when you beat the Yanks, you just feel so much better about it. Is it because they're just so on themselves? Is that what gets us agitated?
7: Yep.
8: And it's all about
7: guitars and...
8: Oh, the swimming.
7: The carry-on. What about your surfing? There'd be some big Australian upset there, wouldn't there?
8: Well, winning a world title... I mean, Kelly Slater's obviously won 11. I thought you were going in there. Is there a surfer not winning a world title? Matt Wilkinson was number one for a while. He won a couple of back-to-back, but I can't think of one yet.

0: Devils.
1: Love that.
2: Is that around there?
1: Yeah, but it's not really. It's not Australian, is it?
2: Yeah.
1: Like, I mean, it's part of Australia, but it's not Australian.
2: Dubbo Panther says, what about Mick Fanning beating the Shark?
1: Yeah, that's fair enough. That's fair enough. Hey, Fletch, I wanted to ask Campbell Graham, what do you make of this Origin setup? Like, do you like Kohler coming into the centres?
2: Yeah, I think we're a stronger side.
1: Yeah, do you?
2: Yeah, I think we're a stronger side.
1: Are you?
2: I'd say defensively.
1: Okay. Are you worried at all that Dylan Lucas comes into the side?
2: Yeah.
1: The hot tip, he's going to play right.
2: That's what I've heard as well.
1: So you've got the left back row playing on the right hand side. Mitch Moses, the right back. Halfback
2: playing
1: on the left-hand side. There's a little bit of that going on.
2: Mm-hmm.
1: So Marky Nwanga Nwazi, there's talk that maybe could he go to the left-hand side? Are we worried about too many parts moving?
2: I don't think so at this level. The only thing I'm worried about is obviously Mitch Moses' fitness.
1: Yeah.
2: Hasn't played a game in a month. I know we've got a kid on the bench who could easily...
1: Yeah.
2: We know he can handle it. Yeah, I think defensively we're a stronger side.
1: Defensively,
2: I really do. Just with Kohler on the left, you'd imagine Brian To'o would move from the right, because in the Ashes last year, Mark Nwangani Tuaase and Staggs, they had a pretty good combination on that right. So
1: they did. They did. Oh, that's true. Yeah, absolutely. 1300 01 1170. Keep the text firing through. We'll do a review of round 15, can you believe it, of the National Rugby League. Throw them in on 0457 736 736. We're here for Bryden's Lawyers and Honda. Honda's end of financial year event is on now. Round 15 recap coming up on the other side of this, as well as your text, which Fletch is going through right now.
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4: Running home on the run home on your Monday afternoon, all thanks to Bryden's Lawyers and Honda. Honda's end of financial year event is on now. Now, as I said before, hitting the text line, you grab your phone out, your Al Capone, 0457 736 736, 0457 736 736. You do that right now and this man is going to be reading it immediately. All those texts flying through. What's on the text line at the moment, Brian? There's a stack there to choose
5: from. Just one rule. Can you put your name down? Because we want to give you a rap. This one here from 195, ends in 195. Keegan Palmer, Olympic gold medal for skateboarding.
4: Yes.
5: This is talking about big upsets. Surfing, Mark Occhialupo coming back after that year when he took it off and won the world title. Here's a surfing one. Nicky Woods winning bells in 87. He was 16.
4: Okay.
5: And Newcastle kid, I think he was. This is from Stephen, Jeff Ogilvie, when he won the US Open.
4: Yeah. Excellent nomination. Keep coming through, 0457 736 736.
5: Now, this is not a bad one. Brisbane Eel says, Queen Mary of Denmark cutting all the grass of the Danish Sheilas to get the king.
4: To get to the king.
5: Is he king now? Yeah, because I think he is.
4: Let's get into round 15, shall we? The recap. Rabbitohs 48 defeat the Broncos 6. We spoke to Campbell Graham early in the program. If you missed that, catch up on Fox League and KO or the audio audience through the podcast. And don't forget our radio show, Monday through to Friday, commences from 3 o'clock to 6 o'clock with the, an hour between 5 and 6 between Monday and Wednesday on Fox League and KO. Rabbitohs 48 defeat the Broncos 6. As I said to Campbell Graham, Brian, I truly believe this team, if they can all get fit, this South side, they're a massive, massive threat in this comp.
5: Absolutely. Then this is that's the trick, right? So the last couple of years, they haven't had their best team on altogether. They've had players in and out. Cameron Murray last year, that was a big blow. Once Origin settles down, you can see them making a run. So we spoke to Campbell Graham before. He was he's the head of rehab.
4: Yeah.
5: That's what we ascertained, that Latrell Mitchell, he needs, for South Sydney to go deep into the semi-finals, Latrell needs to be on the field.
4: And him, seeing him in
5: person.
4: I mean, those two as your centres.
5: And Jackie White.
4: Jackie White.
5: So that right side, Talis Duncan, the best was that Melbourne game when they had Talis Duncan, Stretch, or Jackie White, because he's now playing on the right and Stretch. That would be your ideal
4: gun back line. Now, the Dolphins 48 defeat the Roosters 10. So in the two games leading up to Origin, they went down to Canberra. They had no Cody Nikurima, no Origin stars. They win that handsomely. Now they host the Roosters. Both sides probably equally impacted with Origin stars out. 48-10.
5: Yeah, they are now sitting fourth.
4: Wow.
5: So this could be the year they make the semi-finals for the first time.
4: They're going to make the semi-finals.
5: Yeah, it's a cracking side. Both sides. So it was always the left in years gone by because you had Herbie, you had the Hammer coming round. But now the Jackie Bostock, the emergence of Jack Bostock, by the way, who's a keeper. We spoke to him last week. He's a gem. He's a lot of fun. Now he's been called into Origin. You know what happens when they come out of
4: 100%.
5: Origin? They get a bit of confidence. So,
4: 100%.
5: And you need Origin players to win this competition. Well, now this would be their sixth Jack going in there. They're represented by six Dolphins players.
4: But why can't they win the comp this comp?
5: They can.
4: So we're talking about the argument around who is the clear-cut second best side. Everyone agrees, I think, that Penrith, they're the team to beat. They lost one game. If we reframe it and say, okay, if you had to take a team to Accor Stadium on that first Sunday in October,
5: yep,
4: and you're playing the Panthers, who would you take? I would take the Dolphins. I think they are the team. They're spying the Hammer. You've got Cody Nikurima, probably the most underrated player in the competition at 5'8".

0: Yeah.
1: Isaiah Katoa, the half, the young half. You could see that story, couldn't you? Katoa versus the Panthers. He was a junior there. And then you've got Jeremy Marshall-King, the forwards, the backs. They are absolutely, in my opinion, the number two team. No disrespect, Brian, to the Warriors. I just think when it comes to the crunch, that's the team with the more upside.
0: Yeah, you saw what they did. You saw Brisbane, albeit, went on that run last year. And you saw what they did against Penrith. And you see them as very similar sides. Brisbane last year compared to this Dolphins side, they can attack from anywhere. They've got players that can just do it on by themselves. The Penrith Panthers, as we know, very structured. They've got this system that they've relied on. I don't think they've got a structure in attack, the Dolphins. You see Herbie come from, he's a left centre. He will sometimes pop up on the right, pop up through the middle. Then you've got Trey Fuller. Trey Fuller could be the key to this.
1: You
0: could have him on the 19. He's a player X factor. I'm with you, Sugar. This could be the year that a team can come out. So I just think that it's all been Penrith the whole year, and rightly so. But the Dolphins, what I've seen the last month, they can easily push Penrith.
1: Well, the big blemish was the Manly one. Fosball game number one. They just doubt them. That was the blemish. But
0: the Chooks also lapped them.
1: Yeah.
0: Early doors.
1: But then they come down, they flog the Sharks. They're going to be right there. Sharks 10, Warriors 8. Sharkies sort of still hanging in there, that top 8 contest. Eels a brave win, 15 points to 12 over the Raiders. The minor premiers, Fletch, have won 5 games.
0: Yeah, they're struggling.
1: From 14 since winning the JJ Giltinan Shield. Is there a way out for them?
0: I don't think so, unfortunately. It's too big of a task now. Last year, they were sitting pretty. They were very confident. It looks to me they've lost a lot of confidence. And we saw Ricky come out in the press conference saying they're very predictable in attack. And they are. It's that running across. It was a bit like the Dragons in the first half of the year, or pretty much the whole year, dropping players under. It's you're not going to beat the defensive structures of teams these days. Just you need to have something in your arsenal that's not going to be so predictable.
1: I'd keep this in mind too. So this one from JD talking about with the Dolphins getting back all their origin stars, Flegler, Plath, all that, it goes on. Just keep an eye on the date, June 30, where Daniel Saifidi with the medical retirement, there would be some cash there for the Dolphins. I would not be surprised.
0: What do they need?
1: Out of the blue. I don't know. You tell me what they need. They don't need much. They're pretty much. It'd probably be another forward, I suppose. Not that they need it, but if you wanted something else, like for like to replace Dennis
0: Saifidi.
1: They're
0: pretty good. The back lines. That's their ace up their sleeve. I don't know. I don't know whether they need. Do they need to go out there and?
1: Well, you don't need to, but you would. You just would, wouldn't you? Why would you not spend that money?
0: Just for the fact that they don't need to? Like, they've got a lot of depth, too.
1: I know, but you can't.
0: Well, who's on the market?
1: Well, I'd be starting to look at those clubs who maybe someone's not re-signed, a bit of a detour onto the next contract, because not often you get these premiership windows, so to speak, and that little loophole in the cap, Fletch, where players are contracted from November 1. So they're contracted from November 1, and whilst you're sort of only 14, 15 games into the season, you can get huge value out of the contract because you're deeper into the contract than you are into the season, if you know what I'm saying there.
0: Someone who is, I know where you're going, that was the Penguy Jr.
1: Yes.
0: When he.
1: Exactly right.
0: Penrith grabbed him.
1: Exactly right.
0: And they were, my understanding is they were so happy with what he did for Penrith that was when, remember we played New South Wales? It was the senior players, the Penrith players who pushed for Penguy Jr. They were very impressed with him.
1: Yep. So there you go. We'll see how that all plays out. 1300 01 1170. That's how you can call us through the radio when we're on from 3 o'clock to 5 o'clock. From 5 to 6, text line 0457 736 736. And, of course, don't forget Jermaine Asako. We forget about him going to the Melbourne Storm.
0: Yeah, that's a good get for them.
1: So you forget about him going to the Melbourne
0: Storm. Who do they get? Anyone else? Are they signed? Did they pinch anyone?
1: With Oren Keeley?
0: No, I mean the Dolphins. Who have they got lined up to play right wing? I mean, they've got
1: young Nafahu's still there. They've got plenty of options. Don't worry about that. It's the Run Home with Joel and Fletch. 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A break. Back with plenty more.

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13: I am buying Toby Rodwell for the Roosters. I heard big raps on the kid, but it's not until you get to first grade. And I know he was making his debut, but yes, I thought he was very, very, what's the word, class, a bit of class about him.
12: Yeah, looked very comfortable there. Yep. You know what? It's amazing how all these kids came through together, you know, like all these youngsters playing rep football and Oztag and touch football together, Mitch Woods and Alex Conti and Toby Rodwell, and they've all just come through together and they're all starting to emerge, Brian. You holding anything?
13: Well, I'm going to hold. Now, this is a physical hold. I'm holding a petition out there for people to sign. I want to get rid of, you know, the beach out in Penrith called Pondi. The name's gone. I want to call Patrick.
12: Patrick.
13: As in Patrick Beach.
12: Patrick Beach.
13: Patty Beach.
12: Patrick
13: Beach. Let's get that petition going. Yep. He was brilliant. Oh.

0: Oh, he was brilliant. Eight saves. Patrick Beach and bold work too from Popovich.
1: Yeah, because the captain, Danny Ryan, who's been there before, but youth.
0: So you're holding the petition.
1: I'm on, and I want people to sign it for the Penrith kid to have his own beach and called Beach, Paddy Beach.
0: So if you're down at the Panther Plaza, I'm heading down to the Patrick. I'll meet you at the Patrick.
1: I'm with you.
0: I like that. You selling anything?
1: I'm selling Birkenstocks.
0: Are you off them?
1: Yeah, I'm off them.
0: Why?
1: I think they've just been done.
0: Are they?
1: Yeah. Just get back to double pluggers.
0: You know what I'm selling? I'm selling. You know the term ick? What's your ick?
1: Ick. Is it a TikTok thing?
0: Yeah, what's your ick? This is my ick. The ick term is my ick.
1: Oh, okay.
0: I hate when people say it's your ick.
1: What does it mean?
0: Oh, it means like it turns you off sort of thing.
1: Oh, okay.
0: Yeah.
1: An ick.
0: It's an ick. It's an ick, and I tell you, there's no icks to be found at Chemist Warehouse, where you can get discounted prescriptions and save more money every day at Chemist Warehouse. Mm. Tomorrow, Scope and the Chad. 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Sports Day boys, Jared Croker and Matty Rogers. Team list Tuesday for round 16. And I'll be back on Thursday as well, folks. Weekday meals are sorted. 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Brian, say ta-da. Tatiana Western Webb.
1: See you,
0: our
1: guys.
0: Loyal audience. Thanks for tuning in, and we'll catch you tomorrow.
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5: All right, Rick, we are 3-4 days through the Football World Cup. You've just parked up on the couch all weekend. I assume there is now a permanent space for you. I'm very much the same. What stood out?
6: I think Brazil-Morocco has really stood out. It's been, the best game so far. And I've got to say, I've not always been as big a fan. Vinny Jr.'s goal for Brazil, that's goal of the tournament so far for me. That was just outstanding.
5: Yeah, I had big hopes going into that game. That game absolutely delivered for both the quality, the enjoyment, the roller coaster that it took us on. It looked like Morocco was just going to dominate. Brazil then adjusted. They showed that attacking prowess that we've been expecting throughout this World Cup. It's going to take a lot to exceed that as best game.
6: Yeah, well, you know, like a World Cup doesn't feel like it started until a Brazilian does something Brazilian, right? That's what you want from a World Cup.
5: It is a surprise so far for me. Australia winning, not only winning 2-0 against Turkey. They were defiant in defence. They were fantastic on the low block in particular. And then just that counter move. I know that Turkey's number 10 wasn't thrilled with it, but the way that they just held out both the attack, held on to hope, and then managed to score. Aaron Klinder showed it against the All Whites last year. What he can do on the counter, he showed it again against Turkey. They are going to be a lot of fun to watch, the Socceroos.
6: Credit to Tony Popovich for banking on a couple of his youngsters, right? Patrick Beach gets the starting goal out of Sydney FC.
5: Ahead of Matt Ryan,
6: who's playing in La Liga at the moment, and Ocon Esler as well, in midfield ahead of Jackson Irvine, who's captained Australia at times, and they really stood up. I did not see that result coming. I put my hand up. I thought Turkey were just going to be too good. But you know, Arsenal, under Arsene Wenger in the later years, when they had Rosicky and Ozil and Wilshere and all those players, all fur coat, no knickers, if you liked. It looked pretty, but it had no execution. And that's what Turkey looked like.
5: It's a great analogy, isn't it? We mentioned Brazil and Morocco being enjoyable.
6: Yeah.
5: I thought that the Dutch game against Japan was enjoyable. A lot of people have Japan as smokies. I think you do.
6: Yep.
5: I certainly do. We don't have high expectations for the Dutch compared to previous World Cups, but that was still, talk about a tip-attack game. Dutch, and then Japan to manage to still get something out of it with that 2-2 draw. The word fun comes to mind with that game.
6: It does, and you know what I really like about the fact that the two top teams in this group have drawn, right? So come third game, they both still need something. So we're not going to see anybody parking subs and playing second string sides in that last game because they're both going to need something from the last game to try and finish as high in the group as they can. And the Swedes will be there.
5: In terms of needing something,
6: mm-hmm.
5: the All Whites,
6: yeah.
5: they need something. Shock. Yes. It's been talking. This game is at the point now where it's just like, can we just get on with this game already? Can we see this in action? What are your confidence levels? It's an obvious question, but Megan, how are you feeling about it?
7: I'm undecided, and I know that's not what you want to hear.
5: No, but I'm the same.
7: I'm 6 out of 10, maybe.
5: Yeah.
7: But because I'm part of me goes, how much is all this adversity going to gel around versus how much will it affect them on the pitch, right?
6: I think if it does affect them on the pitch, we'll really see that in the last half hour of this game in their legs, because as we've talked about, a lot of them haven't played a lot of football. Mm. But yeah, New Zealand really need to step up. I'm all over Elijah Justin this game. I think he, behind Chris Wood, he's our most important player in terms of finding goals, and we need him to have a worldie.
5: You can catch all of the All Whites action and the Football World Cup here on Sport Nation. Hey, enjoy it.
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10: Eight away, and now Ward, Walker the shift is on, Seckwald on the outside, and guess who? A hat-trick for Alex Johnston as South Sydney cross over once again here at Accor Stadium. We'll talk about
11: it.
10: Jaden Sullivan with a step, beautiful move, inside to the debutante, John Riddell completes the fairy tale. He scores in his first NRL game, and South Sydney are on fire tonight.
12: Oh, back on the inside. Keanu Kinney is there. Got AJ Brimson. Does he need AJ Brimson? Not when you've got Jaden Campbell on the inside.
13: What a try.
12: Out of nothing. It's a great try to the Gold Coast Titans. They're all involved. They go to the left-hand side. Goes to Luai. Luai will get tackled here. He's still searching for an opening. Goes again, Luai.
13: Oh, he gets there.
12: Got a hat trick. Why not? Off the left foot. Off the left foot. Then he's straightened up. Jerome Luai's done it all in this second half to get the Tigers home.
14: Socceroos fans breathe a big sigh of relief, and now they spring into the attack. It's Nestor Iraconda! He's done it! And Australia, courtesy of an errant touch by a Turkish player on the attack, it's Connor Metcalf! Oh my word! Oh my goodness! What a goal by Connor Metcalf! Something out of nothing from the edge of the penalty area. It is an arrow-like finish with the left peg, and he's now smothered by jubilant Australians. And why not? The Socceroos, hear this back in Australia, lead Turkey by 2-0.
15: Oh, what a weekend of sport. Welcome to Sports Day for your Monday night. What a weekend of sport it has been. We've got a big show coming your way. Great to have your company across the SEN network, across the country, and our friends across the ditch on Sport Nation. Well, we want to hear from you. We want to know what caught your eye across the weekend of sport. Gee, there was plenty going on. And what you're hating, what you're loving, there's plenty. How are you, Toots?
16: Good, mate. Good. How are you? Good.
15: Well, I'm exhausted from all the sport I watched over the weekend. You can get involved in the show. We want to hear your views, so you can call the View Jobs open line on 1300 01 1170 or the text line 0457 736 736. 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It's right along here with Tootsie Croker. So tell me, mate, how was your weekend?
16: You had a good weekend, mate. Mm. Yeah, family's still up. Mum and dad and sister are still up. Head home on Wednesday. So I had a family of league luncheon on Friday at Coolangatta.
15: Oh, how'd that go?
16: Yeah, really good day. Myself and Maddie Moylan, Jess Ellison, who we had on the show. She got up. She was a card. She had them laughing. You remember we had her on the show?
15: She's classic.
16: She was a good laugh.
15: I bumped into Pigsy, you and the goat.
16: Yes.
15: Down at the Kira Beach Hotel.
16: Yes. Yep, yep. It was a pretty long afternoon.
15: Oh, I bet it was.
16: It was. It was very good. Scotty Sattler was down there as well having a yarn. But
15: good stuff.
16: I did tell Pigsy I need him to straighten me up on the golf course.
15: Get a few good ones today.
16: Yeah.
15: Big drive on the last. Well, get involved in the show. The View Jobs open line, 1300 01 1170. Mate, what was the moment of the weekend that caught your eye, Toots?
16: Mate, it had to be. I went down to Kingscliff yesterday.

0: today for lunch, took the family for a bit of a drive, look around, and we went just to the Salt there, the pub on the water there with all the kids. Yeah, just good spot for the kids.
1: Got that big playground, eh?
0: Massive playground area, yeah. So kids just go run amok. And we sort of caught the back end of the Knicks win, which was pretty cool. But then I sort of half forgot. There was just green and gold flag balloons as soon as you walk in. Everyone was rolling in for the soccer. And that moment for me, it was a bit of a where were you moment. It was just all sort of dead silent. And then when we scored that first goal yesterday, the place just absolutely erupted. Mm. And I sort of, you forget what it sort of means, just to Aussies to watch have a side, you know, go well in the World Cup. So that was probably my highlight, mate, amongst many others.
1: Oh, it was a cracker, wasn't it? I was watching it at home with my neighbour. We were jumping around the living room like madmen. You get involved in the show. Like I said, you can subscribe to the podcast. Search Sport Day with Matt Rogers and Jared Croker on Apple or Spotify. 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Click on the follow button. You can see me being made a fool of. Now, coming your way for the show tonight, we've got three big headlines for the weekend of sport. They're big headlines. We're going to dig into those. We've got a full round 15 review in the NRL. We've got the latest from Origin Camps. And Rats Rampage is back. I am so frustrated at what I'm going to talk about. It blows my mind. I don't want to dig into it now because I'm just going to get too fired up. So I'm just going to wait. But it's all thanks to Bunnings. Trade has tax time sorted with big deals on big brands, shop in store or online. Let's get into this. Yes, thanks to your local club where sports fans, live music and special celebrations belong.
0: Don't move it over.
1: Yes, I'll be reading that out. White House, UFC live, Donald Trump's 250th birthday celebration for the country on the South Lawn. Well, Joe Rogan said it was the most surreal thing he's ever seen. It was phenomenal. It was a pretty special event that they put on, and I'll tell you what, The main event, the fight, Gaethje, far out, absolutely battered. Is it Tapura? Far out. It was a great fight, and yeah, I thought he was gone in round two. Ended up hanging on, and Tapura couldn't come off his stool after the fourth round.
0: Yeah,
1: he was absolutely battered. Like the poor bugger. He's never been hit like that before, and I mean, Gaethje, he's been around for a long time. He's never been he's been an interim champ. He's never been the actual champ. So to win it on the White House lawn in front of the president on the 250th birthday, it's a pretty special day for him.
0: Absolutely, yeah. I flicked over. I didn't see a lot of the fights itself, but I seen the spectacle of it all. It was a pretty well done event, wasn't it? I think everyone was just pretty happy and relieved that nothing went wrong on the day, I guess. But look, it was pretty special. I seen Matty Johns over there. Did you see him? Pretending to be
1: the Japanese.
0: Trying to pretend to be Conor McGregor's brother. And yeah, the Japanese mate. Fella believed him. We went all over the social media.
1: They're so polite, the Japanese.
0: Yeah. It was a good deal.
1: It's phenomenal. Matty and, mate, Jai Apatai, he was sitting ringside, the Aussie. I mean, how's that? Like, just, you know, Jai Apatai from Western Sydney, lives on the Gold Coast. Like, what a journey he's been on to, you know, be sitting ringside, you know, with. And he joined that, is it Zuffa or Zuffa Boxing, which is Dana White's boxing promotion now. He's a part of that, so obviously he got invited, and he was sitting next to, I think, Tyson Fury was there.
0: It was
1: a massive event. I think it cost the UFC like $60 million to do it. Like, they didn't sell tickets. Yep. Like they gave them away.
0: Not making it.
1: I think they've got to spend I think it was $3 million fixing the lawn after
0: $3 million.
1: Yeah, after the event. So they got to rip it all up and put it all back down and all that sort of stuff. But what about this? The NRL broadcast deal could kill off Wednesday night State of Origin fixtures, could it? I don't know. I don't think it will. I think the Wednesday night gives it that standalone. No competition with AFL because if State of Origin's played on the weekend and there's an AFL game being played, AFL people aren't watching State of Origin.
0: Nah.
1: State of Origin is played on a Wednesday, AFL people watch State of Origin.
0: If it ain't broke, don't fix it.
1: No, that's right.
0: I don't know why. The only The only little issue I used to have with it was the time slot, how late it is, just for kids and stuff like that. But look, I mean, if we have to leave it at 8 o'clock, then we leave it at 8 o'clock. Who really cares? I don't think there's any

0: need to move it. I wouldn't move it. I don't want to see it moved. Yeah, I don't know about this. I don't know where else she could do it. I mean, standalone would just be, you're right. It wouldn't be the same.
1: There's all this talk.
0: Remember we had it at the end of the year in COVID? I know it was COVID times, but we had it at the back end of the year and it just didn't have the interest. That was COVID as well. Yeah.
1: Yeah, phenomenal. Origin is the jewel in our crown that is so unique. We've got to be very careful how we handle it.
0: Yeah.
1: In these negotiations. It is the thing that separates us and the amount of money that it makes, it gets fed back into the game. Jai's from the Central Coast, right? Oh, right, yeah, there you go. He's from the Central Coast. But yeah, what an amazing story. I love Jai Pattaya as a fighter. Far out. He's something else. The 3-game, 6-week series, it's got a tremendous impact on the competition. There's all this, we talk about it all the time. It's not going to change. We're not moving it. It's going to be on a Wednesday.
0: Yeah.
1: And it's going to interrupt the competition, and we all just accept it. And we're just going to move on. Stop arguing. We have those conversations every year.
0: Yeah.
1: Yeah.
0: I agree.
1: Yeah, and I mean, I would like it a little bit earlier, not 8:10 at night.
0: Like, well, that's the only sort of point. Will you?
1: Yeah, you're like seven at night would be good. Yeah, I don't want to go.
0: What are you going to do Thursdays?
1: Well, it's not, play golf. not that much. But but what it does is it's not me. It's the kids.
0: Yeah, it's the kids. I agree. Yeah, I agree. The time slot's probably the only thing where you want to bring it forward to the, 7:30 even, and just get it out of the road or get it on and rolling sort of thing. So that's the only difference I'd make. Other than that, I'd leave it. It's not broke, don't fix it.
1: Good text here from Jay. It says, Rat, Ashley Klein must have been following Toots's tips.
0: Been waiting to read that out, haven't you?
1: I have.
0: He's a Raiders copping it on here too.
1: Oh, well, mate, I'll tell you what, I don't know, Jay, you're pretty big on the old flat track bully when we beat a team that's below us. I'm not hearing anything at the moment from you. Hey, they didn't get the heavy rollout over there in Auckland. That was a tough game. It was, and look, I know Andrew Webster's questioning the validity of a penalty sometimes calls go your way, sometimes they don't.
0: But
1: it's the nature of the game.
0: That cost them the point. It was 2 points, though.
1: Yeah. Well, they could have kicked a goal and levelled it up.
0: Yeah, they could have.
1: I mean, they still had their chances. It's not like they didn't have their chances to win the game. Like,
0: no.
1: That call that was, 10 minutes or 5 minutes or so into the game.
0: Was that early, was it?
1: Yeah.
0: I didn't realise
1: that. Yeah, it was early. It was early in the game. There was plenty of time to win the game. We've got Craig on the Suncorp open line. Craig, on the Few Jobs open line. What's your view, Craig?
2: Good evening, Matthew and Jared. Remember that classic epic qualifying final last year between the Canberra Raiders and the Brisbane Broncos?
1: I do.
2: Well, neither of them's going to make the eight this year. So they're gone.
1: They are gone.
2: And I don't get a... And another thing... I don't give a rat's about all this garbage rubbish about Ashley Klein.
1: You don't? Why not?
2: No.
1: You don't think
2: why
1: that's
2: not?
1: Like $400,000 hole?
2: Absolutely irrelevant.
1: Is it?
2: There's been nothing proven that has been involved in the game of rugby league, you imbeciles.
1: Yeah.
0: I'm with you.
1: Yeah, I don't know. I just say it's a pretty full on thing if you can't control that emotion. You just wonder, could it spill into other areas of your life? You know what I mean? That's my only concern with it.
0: You're not going to know, not to know.
1: No, that's right.
0: Yeah.
1: That's the concerning thing.
0: So there's a concern, is his job.
1: Is he okay now? Does he bet? Does he not bet anymore?
0: I don't know.
1: Well, that'd be interesting to know.
0: I doubt it.
1: We've got Reptile on the line. Reptile, how are you?
3: G'day, Shaggers. How are you?
1: Good, mate. What's happening?
3: Guys, I've got three things, if you don't mind, talk about. The first one is that let's call what today was in the UFC. It was a UFC birthday frame for Donald Trump. That's all it was. It was a massive suckhole event. Like, did they get preempted like cards they had to read about how great Donald Trump is? The guy's an orange baby with a nappy on. Like, seriously.
1: Right.
3: Call it as it is. Yep. The second thing is, if anybody thinks there shouldn't be more investigation into Ashley Klein. Craig, go have a sit down, you freckle, calling these guys gooses. Mate, you're a dead set waste of space. No, I'm joking, mate. Craig, you're Laura. But, mate, seriously, if you don't understand it, you don't understand addiction.
1: Yeah, okay? That's my concern.
3: To be 400,000.

0: 400,000. He was chasing losses left, right and centre. And the worst thing is, you cannot really chase the illegal betting side. Don't tell me he was 400 in a hole and not borrowing 10 grand off a mate and going there. And all I've heard today is he put himself on stop bet on the apps. Right. That doesn't stop him from walking into the TAB.
1: No.
0: Has he got help for his addiction? Has he gone and seen somebody?
1: Well, I think we need to know a bit more about it, Reptile. I'd like to know a little bit more about it because I don't want to throw the guy under a bus. I mean, if he's had an issue, my concern is exactly what you're talking about. It's not, and now that it's out in the open, you know, and I've said this.
2: Get him under it, didn't he?
1: There's also a lot of dodgy characters that float around sports and gambling. And, you know, now that people know, everybody knows, you know, that's my worry. Like who's going to try to get to him? Like, there are crooks out there, man, that'll try to exploit him.
0: Right.
1: Yep.
0: They would already knew. These blokes already knew that he was a bad gambler. I'm telling you.
1: Mm.
0: I've known some very nefarious cats
1: who
0: already knew who was a gambler in NRL and who was acceptable to being approached.
1: Yeah.
0: They know.
1: Yeah, and that's my concern.
0: And the first thing is, guys, I just want to say, hope everybody's doing their push-ups for the mental health and all that this month. As you know, I've got a big history with it, with my nephew committing suicide 3 years ago. So I've been doing mine. I've been doing 200 a day. Everybody just please just jump down. It takes you 2 minutes.
1: Good on you,
0: Reptile. Register. Do all the things.
1: Love your work, mate.
2: Good man.
1: Love your work. All right, well,
2: tell you what, we've got to give a shout-out to.
1: The Klein stuff, I don't want to. Let's just, is it in our show or is this it?
3: Next seg.
1: Now, oh, is it?
3: We can dive into it.
1: We'll talk about it there. But
3: it's your show.
1: I don't want to go nuts on it. I just want to, how about I say, leave it and move on because he's obviously been investigated, all that sort of stuff.
3: Yeah, yep.

0: on the weekend too. We'll try, he wants to come on the show. We'll get him on. Yeah, for sure. But I think he's coming home now. But yeah, well done to Andrew. He lives up the road from me and Kira. Good spot.
1: All right. Dig into the weekend's big talking points. So stick around.
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0: that.
1: There, nice. Mm. All right, we're here all thanks to Cobram Estate, Australia's most awarded extra virgin olive oil, grown, harvested, and first cold pressed in northern Victoria. We've got a huge weekend of sports. Let's dive.
2: Socceroos, stunning turkey. The Turks.
3: How do you pronounce it?
1: Turkia.
3: Turkia.
1: Turkey, it's turkey.
3: Yeah, I know.
1: And it's all thanks to Valvoline, the original engine oil, trusted for 160 years. Can I say this? Not only did they stun turkey, but you could listen to it live on SCN. Because SCN have the radio rights.
3: Yeah, yeah.
1: How good's that?
3: We're going up in the world, mate.
1: Oh, we are. I was so impressed with this. I'll tell you, the goalie.
3: Peach, what about that save?
1: Patrick Beach in the first half.
3: Yeah.
1: The half volley.
3: That was a rocket. Absolute rocket.
1: Yeah, man, he just clip it with his fingers, just put
3: enough
1: it enough.
3: It. Hit the post.
1: Hit the woodwork.
3: Yeah.
1: And little Aaron Kunda. He was flying. I spoke to a mate of mine before this game. He loves his soccer and he knows his soccer. I said, mate, are we a chance of winning this? He goes, mate, the only way we'll win it, he goes, is through our counter-attack. He goes, our midfield's not great in comparison to them and we'll struggle. He goes, but we've got fast forward line. So if we can get some, and mate, it's exactly what happened.
3: Yeah.
1: He predicted it and it was bang on. It was such a good body, such a good game.
3: It was a good spectacle. I mentioned before, and I checked with the old man. He said, "Oh, are we a chance?" And I checked, more like 6-1 compared to comparison for a 2-horse game. And I was like, "I don't think we're that much of a chance." But then I seen the Turkish captain. He's come out, and I missed. I've got to find the first because I want to find it, or someone, one of our listeners might know because he was into us about how we carried on and how we acted after throughout the game and with the victory. And then I've seen him double down and say that they were the better side. They were more dominant, but it sort of echoed what you said. Australia just scored two goals on the back of, against the run of players, such sort of thing, and they were dominant throughout the 90 minutes. So it was, I'd like to find the rest of that, but they weren't real happy with us, the Turks, were they?
1: No, they didn't shake our hands, did they? Apparently, some of them wouldn't shake hands.
3: Really?
2: I didn't see that.
1: They were dirty. Which is, they lost. So of course they're going to be upset, but pretty average behaviour.
3: Geez, I'd like to take the Americans down on Saturday
1: morning. Oh, mate, that is my dream, to beat the Americans. Just their petulant, just the way that they've spoken about us, and they think that they're God's gifted. They think they put the air in the football, really, the Americans.
2: And in the football context too, they're nowhere.
1: Nowhere.
2: Yeah.
1: So nowhere.
3: Not big dogs by any means. No.
1: Just because you've got Messi playing in their Major League Soccer doesn't mean you're any good.
3: Anyway, that much Messi. It's Rory's birthday tomorrow, and Messi is everywhere.
1: Is he?
3: Yeah. Loves Messi.
1: Oh, does he?
3: Loves it.
1: Oh,
3: yeah.
1: Wow. Okay,
3: all
1: good.
3: Kids do at the moment.
1: Yeah. Nice. All right. So we'll battle the USA Saturday morning, 5 a.m. in Seattle. SCN has live coverage as official radio broadcast with one live game per day. And don't forget to sync our call to your TV with our all-star team. Simon Hill leading the call with Andy Harper, plus Bozza, Adam Peacock, Archie Thompson, Paul Wade, Jordan Cornelius, and Brenton Speed, all part of the team. So a great...

0: My brother-in-law lives in Buffalo.
1: Yeah.
0: In upstate New York, right? They've got the Buffalo Sabres, which is an NHL team. They've got a, not major league baseball team. They've got like a three-star team. So it's nearly, it's like the one below majors. So they've got a stadium there where they play baseball in the summer. And then they've got the Buffalo Bills NFL side. And I asked him, like, what would happen if Buffalo won? He goes, oh, mate, there'd be riots. I'm like, what?

0: You halved the back nine and won and lost the match. NRL referee Ashley Kine has admitted to a gambling problem after reports he lost $400,000. Where is it? You're kidding, guys. Kine was investigated and cleared. Never bet on the NRL. Think about it. If it was your mother, father, family member, it's not right. He's the best we have. Has done nothing or illegal and should ref the second origin. Love the show. Rab Gaz. Yeah, well, that's certainly an opinion you can have. He was investigated, apparently. I'd like to, now that it's out, I'd like to understand the investigation and how it all went down. I hope he's over his gambling addiction and his problem, and if he's not betting on footy, then it doesn't hurt the game. But you just worry when you've got someone in the middle who's refereeing a game and could be potentially have put themselves in a compromising position that could lead to God knows what.
1: Yeah, absolutely.
0: And that's the concern.
1: That's the concern. He's positioned in the game. But that text, you've got the exact same. You can sit there all day and argue both sides of the argument, can't you?
0: Yeah, you could.
1: Like, we're sort of not going to, I guess, get to the bottom of it. I just hope that there's nothing on Wednesday night that really creates a headline for the wrong reasons. I think that's the main focus at the moment for the game on Wednesday night, is that it's we're not talking about something else after it. We can sit there and argue both sides of the story, can't you, really?
0: Yeah. Well, Paris Steve says, in fact, forget it all about Kine. The focus of all inquiries and investigations should be centered around why Para can't get a start in the opening promo. It's nothing but an outrage.
1: I'm not reading your text.
0: It is outrageous. Young Volkman, he's going right, isn't he?
1: Yeah, Volkman, he went good. Yeah. He was very good on the weekend. Mm. Good half. You get him, Ioane.
0: Yeah,
1: Papali,
0: good. That Kelma Talangi on the right edge, he's a big unit, isn't he?
1: Powerful yeah. man. Yeah. he looks scary on the
0: right edge. Oh, he does. He's a big unit. We've got Dasha on the View Jobs open line. Dasha, how are you?
2: Yeah,
0: g'day,
2: fellas.
0: What's happening?
2: We're talking about Ashley Kine and his situation that he's in, which is no good to him.
0: No.
2: But I am going to say that I've never been a fan of his boss, and I think how they have

0: bit of a review of the weekend's games.
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0: Greatness doesn't begin at the finish line. It's passed down through generations. 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
7: You walk in here, you're kicking cans this morning because your Canberra Raiders are going no good, and now you're up me for getting excited about my team.
8: You tipped the Warriors. But they did play well. They were very good. They were very good. Well, mine... I was very impressed with the whole surrounding of the start of the game with the Broncos and the Bunnies the other night. They done a great job for Jai Arrow there. But my hard worker, it was very good. My hard worker, he played in the centres. He's a back row usually. Tell us, Duncan.
7: I love this kid.
8: Mate,
7: he's getting better and better, isn't he?
8: Yeah, unbelievable. 20 carries, 202 run metres, 8 tackle breaks, 3 offloads, a line break, and 19 of 19 tackles just to boot in the centres. Mm. That was a super impressive performance by the Bunnies on Thursday night, wasn't it?
7: It is. 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The South Sydney Rabbitohs over the Brisbane Broncos, 48-6. Put a line through the Broncos. I've got a feeling we will not see, and this might be the first time it's ever happened, the top four from the previous year not play finals.
8: I wonder if Daniel from Brewer's listening, because he'd know the answer to that.
7: Maybe.
8: Interesting, maybe. Because you're right. Well, the Broncos and the Raiders.
7: Broncos are gone. Raiders are gone. Mate, you know they're gone. Don't, mate, you know they're gone. I know it's hard. Just accept it and you'll feel way better. You jump on the Sharkies.
8: No way. I'm on the Tigers.
7: on the Tigers, please.
8: They're both on 12 points. They're in big, big stride, them two sides. Dogs are 14 and the Storm, I think, four, it might be six. They're 14 as well.
7: Mm.
8: At the moment, I think there's only one side that looks threatening to get in the eight, and that's the Cowboys. And they're probably, I think they will be there. I don't know who comes out, but from sort of ninth down at the moment, they're struggling. So I know it's that time of year, and Manu can build. The Storm are building a few. The Raiders got the Storm this weekend too, so that might sort them out pretty quickly as well.
7: Well, I mean, the Broncos. Yeah, they are so far from the team that, I mean, obviously they had players out.

0: And that young Verhoeven, the sound of geez, he got a bit of a bath, didn't he, on that right side? Well,
1: isn't he giddy? He played PBC last year.
0: Yeah. Well, that's the side where Katoni Staggs defends. So they, very rarely does he get attacked.
1: Yeah.
0: And he got a welcome to first grade.
1: Welcome to first grade. We all have
0: for
1: them.
0: Sure. Alex Johnson was great. The Troll Seagwalt, he could have scored three or four tries. Mm. He was so unlucky just getting grassed. But he's got a big future, that young fella.
1: Yeah. Yeah. Well, you still got to. Yeah, he was really good. You still got to throw in Latrell, Jack Whiten, Campbell Graham, Cam Murray.
0: Got some big names come back.
1: Big names have come back into that side. Yeah, they were good. They're built at the right time, the Bunnies.
0: Oh, what about this one? The Dolphins 48 over the Roosters 10. Donoghue, he's just an animal.
1: They just keep finding these blokes.
0: They're all similar.
1: Race like Jones.
0: Tom Gill.

0: sides made a huge difference. Scored another sort of really good try. That's back-to-back weeks he scored.
1: Mm.
0: They're just warming up, this team. And the Christian Wolf, the coach, just seems so reserved and knows what he wants. Measured. Getting it out of his team, yeah.
1: Their balance in their 1-17 is great. Like I spoke a lot about, I talked up the Raiders last year about our balance, how well

0: way more games than they're going to lose.
1: Yeah, there's no question.
0: They're so dangerous, and yeah, they're a top four side every day of the week.
1: No question. Well, a big game. The big game, it was at GoMedia.
0: Yeah, the question I want to ask is why 12 from 13 without Nico? I think, and we love Nico. We think he's a great player, but why does Trindle, and they play well together too. That's not, you know.
1: I saw this pop up today a couple of times, people talking about it, and I saw someone posted it, and I don't like it. Nico's always got noise around his game. Nico's an elite rugby league player.
0: Yep.
1: And when he's on, he's as good as anybody. As a ball runner, as a ball player. They just got to get that balance right. I mean, you know, does Nico run the ball more? Does he play the ball more? Like, Tricky's a ball player.
0: Yeah.
1: Oh, there's no question about it. Nico can ball play with the best of them, but he can run better than he can ball play.
0: Yeah.
1: If that makes sense.
0: I remember him.
1: Like, he's a good ball player, but he's a better runner.
0: Yeah. Why not just put 7-on-1 and 6 on Nico?
1: I don't know. I think they're doing it.
0: Well, the good thing is, at the moment, they're winning games without Nico there, so it allows him time to get right and make sure he is ready. And we'll have Fitzy on tomorrow. We'll ask all the questions and the hard-hitting questions. I'll be a Sharks fan when Fitzy's on. Don't worry about that.
1: Mm. There you go. From Michael. He says, Toots, Rad is correct. I'm a mad Broncos fan, and I've accepted that they are gone for the season, and it makes watching the games like Thursday night more palatable. Fins up for me.
0: Fins up.
1: There you go.
0: Rad is correct. That's all you got out of that, is Rad.
1: I'm making a very good point there.
0: Yeah, well, I thought it was going to be something more better than Broncos are gone. Thanks, Scoop. We're on 12 points.
1: No, it's not that. They are gone, but he's accepted they're gone. You are clutching at something.
0: It's the acceptance.
1: Yeah, it's the acceptance. It's not Rad is correct. It's the acceptance.
0: Well, I've got to work there too, so I can't go.
1: Yeah, good point. Good point. The charge down from
0: Will Kennedy.
1: My goodness.
0: How'd you do that?
1: Oh, mate, it was unbelievable.
0: The worst thing is now everyone else is just going to go, great, now we really can't touch the foot, because he showed you how to do it without.
1: He didn't touch the foot.
0: He caught it.
1: Yeah.
0: It was great.
1: Have we got some audio there that we can play?
0: Oh, Webster was blowing up.
1: Yeah.
2: Well, there was a dropout. Chanel says to the referee, there's an advertisement on the screen. He says, ref, how long have I got? I can't see the clock. He says, you got 5 seconds. He kicks it in two. And as he's kicking it, the siren goes off, blows his whistle, gives a penalty, 2 points straight in front. And then they question and he says, not my fault. So, like, gifted them 2 points because professionalism around, they don't even know how long to go. When you ask the question, because you can't see it on the clock, and the response is you got 5 seconds and you kick it in two, well, that's, like, I never blow up. That's embarrassing.
1: It is, because it's your club that put the ad on the board. Is it not? Like, who runs the board? Like, the NRL don't run the board. It's their club with their advertising, with their stuff. Like, that's the Warriors. So you can't then come and go, they stuck
0: you
1: it out.
0: You can't just make up a number and say 5 seconds.
1: But whose fault is it? Who put the ad up? Like, the NRL or the referee saying, go, quick, put an ad up now so we can block that clock off.
0: It's not the ref's fault.
1: No, it's not the ref. So he's got a job to do. He heard the buzzer and he penalised him. The ad on the board.
0: I think the penalty was harsh. I was like, just let it go.
1: No, mate, there's a clock for a reason. Is it not?
0: Well, yeah.
1: So
0: why can't we see it?
1: The Warriors put an ad on there.
0: That's a good point.
1: Like, it's not.
0: That's a great point. I didn't even think of who ran the ad.
1: Yeah. Anyway, we're going to take a break and come back and wrap up the first hour.
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8: Put to the rad. It's Sports Day. We're about to wrap up the first hour. We've got a few texts here. Just on the Canberra Raiders, Parasite says, speaking of which, can someone please explain the purpose of the Canberra Raiders? They have no support base, a disgusting out-of-date venue, and a team that just don't want to wear the jersey, not with pride anyway. Relegation is their only hope of survival.
9: Yeah, right, Parasite. One win and you're up and about, big fella, hey? Well, Daniel from Prairie Wood is listening. Rat and Torch, regarding your question, 118 seasons in the Australian, the ARL, history is the same top four team from the previous season has never failed to play finals. Whilst finals formats have changed over time since 1908, if the Broncos Storm Raiders and Dogs are to miss the finals, it'll be the first time for it to happen. P.S. Toots, I'm hoping the Storm can help you with your acceptance. The Raiders finals aspirations will be null and void this Sunday. Thank you, Daniel. Always listening. Very good.
8: Yeah. Good text. Thank you. So we've got from Sporty Gav. He says, hey, Rat and Toots, Socceroos surprised me with their brilliant performance against Turkey, Turkey on Sunday, especially as most of the side were all rookies. Yeah, 10 debutants in that starting 11. Harry Suter was like King Kong in their defensive line. Bring on the USA and Paraguay from Sporty Gav. Oh yeah, oh we're up and about. I'm going to get a Socceroos jersey tomorrow. I'm on the bandwagon. Proper. They're going to build him a statue.
9: I think
8: too.
9: It's a bandwagon when it's your country.
8: Is it? Yeah, I guess not. Boys, okay, Muppets. Are you still sticking up for Sanders? You two Muppets, he's the first grade. I told you 10 weeks ago, needs to play cup for 10 years. Miss, that's from Matt.
9: Matt, brutal. He's the green machine. Any love for the green machine?
8: None. They don't deserve any at the moment. All right, we're going to go. When you come back in the second hour, we're going to get into more games, the Para Raiders game.
9: Oh, great.
8: Jeez, there's a lot pulling teeth, that. And the Tigers Titans. We'll be back for the second hour.
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11: All right, Rick, we are four days through the Football World Cup. You just parked up on the couch all weekend. I assume there is now a permanent space for you. I'm very much the same. What stood out?
12: I think Brazil-Morocco has really stood out. It's been, the best game so far. And I've got to say, I've not always been as big a fan. But Vinny Jr.'s goal for Brazil, that's goal of the tournament so far for me. That was just outstanding.
11: Yeah, I had big hopes going into that game. That game absolutely delivered for both the quality, the enjoyment, the roller coaster that it took us on. It looked like Morocco was just going to dominate. Brazil then adjusted. They showed that attacking prowess that we've been expecting throughout this World Cup. It's going to take a lot to exceed that as best game.
12: Yeah, well, you know, like a World Cup doesn't feel like it started until a Brazilian does something Brazilian, right? That's what you want from a World Cup.
11: It is a surprise so far for me, Australia. Winning, not only winning 2-0 against Turkey. They were defiant in defence. They were fantastic on the low block in particular. And then just that counter move. I know that Turkey's number 10 wasn't thrilled with it, but the way that they just held out both the attack, held on to hope, and then managed to score. Erin Kunda showed it against the All Whites last year. What he can do on the counter, he showed it again against Turkey. They are going to be a lot of fun to watch, the Socceroos.
12: Credit to Tony Popovic for banking on a couple of his youngsters, right? Patrick Beach gets the starting goal out of Sydney FC.
11: Ahead of Matt Ryan.
12: Ahead of Matt Ryan, who's playing in La Liga.

0: at the moment, and Ocon Isler as well in midfield ahead of Jackson Irvine, who's captained Australia at times, and they really stood up. I did not see that result coming. I put my hand up. I thought Turkey were just going to be too good. But you know, Arsenal under Arsene Wenger in the later years, when they had Rosicky and Ozil and Wilshere and all those players, all fur coat, no knickers, if you liked it. It looked pretty, but it had no execution. Like, and that's what Turkey looked like.
1: It's a great analogy, isn't it? We mentioned Brazil and Morocco being enjoyable.
0: Yeah.
1: I thought that the Dutch game against Japan was enjoyable. A lot of people have Japan as smokies. I think you do.
0: Yep.
1: I certainly do. We don't have high expectations for the Dutch compared to previous World Cups, but that was still, talk about a tit-for-tat game. Dutch, Japan, Dutch, and then Japan to manage to still get something out of it with that 2-2 draw. The word fun comes to mind with that game.
0: It does, and you know what I really like about the fact that the two top teams in this group have drawn, right? So come third game, they both still need something. So we're not going to see anybody parking subs and playing second string sides in that last game, because they're both going to need something from the last game to try and finish as high in the group as they can. And the Swedes will be there.
1: In terms of needing something, your whites.
0: Yeah.
1: They need something. Shock.
0: Yes.
1: It's been talking. This game is at the point now where it's already, it's just like, can we just get on with this game already? Can we see this in action? What are your confidence levels? It's an obvious question, but Megan, how are you feeling about it?
0: I'm undecided, and I know that's not what you want to hear.
1: No, but I'm the same.
0: I'm 6 out of 10, maybe.
1: Yeah.
0: But because I'm, part of me goes, how much is all this adversity going to gel around versus how much will it affect them on the pitch, right? I think if it does affect them on the pitch, we'll really see that in the last half hour of this game and their legs, because as we've talked about, a lot of them haven't played a lot of football. Mm. But yeah, New Zealand really need to step up. I'm all over Elijah Just in this game. I think he, behind Chris Wood, he's our most important player in terms of finding goals, and we need him to have a worldie.
1: You can catch all of the All Whites action and the Football World Cup here on Sport Nation. Hey, enjoy it.
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4: Yes, it is Jared Croker and Matt Rogers for Sports Day. Big welcome to the second hour. 0457 736 736 is the text line. Get involved. 8833 if you're in New Zealand. Shoot us a text. It is lit up, this text board. What have we got here?
5: Plenty for me.
4: What have we got? Here we go. Hey, guys. Did I just hear Jared complimenting the Tigers? I'm going to go and buy a lottery ticket. You're right. The eighth wonder of the world was rocking yesterday, and it's good to see the Tigers come home strongly with a spirited performance. Did you play many games at the eighth wonder? Take care, Tiger Ray from Sussex.
5: I didn't compliment him. I said I tipped him.
4: Oh, you tipped him?
5: No, that would... I did. I played a few. I kicked my first ever NRL goal at Leichhardt Oval. I had some great memories at Leichhardt purely because we used to win quite a lot there. We won a few good games there. There's one, we lost that game where I kicked the first goal in 2010. I think it was always a Sunday Arvo we played there.
4: Mm.
5: There was one really good one. We were down 22-0 at half time, or just before half time. I scored a try late again in a real howling wind, and we come back and beat them in 2015.
4: Mm.
5: Then there was the famous, 2016, when we had a really good year, the Tigers needed to beat us to make the eight, and we finished second, I think, or something, last round, and they needed to beat us, and we won 60-6.
4: Right.
5: And that's when BJ passed the ball around his back to Rapper. Remember,
4: yeah.
5: Remember the reverse, the flick pass?
4: I do.
5: Yeah, that was there. That was a Leichhardt as well, so did some nice memories there.
4: Yeah, there you go. There you go, Tiger.
5: Story Island. Time.
4: I'm sure you're rapt to hear that. I'm sure you're rapt. Thanks, Jared, for your...
5: Time.
4: Yes, nice. All right, the view job's open line, 1300 01 1170. Give us your view, and rat Jared SN is Instagram and X. On the Socceroos, I saw that Turkey took 30 shots, which was the most by a team without scoring a goal in World Cup match since Portugal in 2006, 31
5: wow.
4: From England. Yeah. I mean, the momentum tracker in that game.
5: I've seen that.
4: It had one little bit of...
5: It was red.
4: Yeah, it was red the whole way. Yeah. Like, I mean, yeah. I mean, call it luck, call it whatever you want.
5: Mate,
4: won.
5: That's not luck. That's...
4: No,
5: that's poor by Turkey.
4: Yeah. It is.
5: Yeah.
4: Catch up on all the best content. Subscribe to the podcast. Sports Day with Rat and Jared.

0: 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Sunday the 13th of June was at Combank Stadium. The mighty Parramatta Eels.
1: Get off it.
0: They strode out. And they beat the Minnows and other Canberra Raiders.
1: We've gone from the best game ever to the worst game ever, haven't we?
0: Yeah, we have. this was a blood-driven game. Canberra, it was the worst I've seen them attack. Does KO Weeks always stay on the left side always?
1: Yeah, he does predominantly.
0: But as a fullback,
1: well, he's been to the right a little bit. But he, when Strangey's there, it's usually the standers in the middle.
0: So he's shifts side to side,
1: much second receiver both sides, mate.
0: Right.
1: I mean, he does go there. I remember seeing images of him go down the right edge.

0: And the problem is, and I've said it on here before, when we're under the pump for middles, so your go forward struggles Joe Tarpany's got to do a lot of himself, Corey Hall's sort of got to do a lot of it. You can't generate any ruck speed. You can't go forward at all. You know, it's a ripple effect. You pass the ball, you play early, you pass the Kyle Weeks, you try and run around him. The defence hasn't been, you know, no one's been held up on the inside, so you've got a full line sliding out, wet conditions. It just looks slow and clunky, doesn't it? You've got to give Parramatta credit. I know Harris Steve would be listening.
1: Gritty. You can only beat whoever's in front of you, as bad as they are. I mean, when I say as bad as they are, I mean the Raiders, not the Parramatta Eels. Ricky's seen not as angry, though.
0: No, he thought this. He actually thought it was a lot more effort than the 26-0 drubbing of the against the Roosters last week at home. It looked like the press conference was, you know, it was time to get around his young group. They're a young spine. We talk about it a lot, and it's not an excuse. We talk about them a lot. It's not time to, you know, kick him up the arse as such. It's time to give him a cuddle. So he knows when's best to do both of them sticky. So there's no good there sitting there licking their wounds in those sheds because they're going to turn around real quick.
1: Yeah, they do.
0: In Melbourne.
1: Melbourne. Tiger Ray says, I meant you, Rat, not Jared. I know you had a great record at the 8th one. Did you play there much, Rat? Yeah, I did. I did play there a bit. Had a few games there. I remember one game in particular. 2 weeks prior, we played St George in a local derby, and I was sort of niggling Jamie Ainsco, and he's hit me like with his shoulder in the face and just like smashed my nose to pieces. And then I had to have a week off. Like, it was that painful. Normally, if you just crack your nose or it just breaks in one spot, you're good to go. This was like horrific. So I had a week off, and then I had to come back and play at Leichhardt 2 weeks later. I was playing on the right wing. John Hopewadi was playing on the right wing. So we weren't playing against each other, and then we ran on the field. All of a sudden, John Hopewadi was on the left wing. I was like, this is going to be fun. He's just got my head, and he's just driving into the ground. My nose starts pissing blood.
0: Good to see you, Hop.
1: Yeah.
0: But I thought the Raiders goalkeepers let down. Well, that was an issue. He kicked 2 from 2 on the weekend, so that was an issue.
1: There you go. All right, the West Tigers, 20-36, beat the Gold Coast Titans, 28. I thought the Titans... this is one they really let slide. Jerome Luai stood up for the Tigers. I thought Dream Buller was good. It was a pretty good game of footy. It was an entertaining game of footy. I thought when the Tigers got out, when the Titans got out to 24-12, I thought that this will be enough. They'll run away with this. Thought they might open up some of the wounds from last week, but. Yeah. They showed some ticker, the Tigers.
0: They did. They fought back well because we mentioned. I spoke on here last week saying, I think we thought there was going to be a reaction after a 68-0 hiding the week before, back at Leichhardt, San Diego, there's going to be a reaction. If you're the Titans, you've just got to weather the storm. And there was an early storm. They were down 12-0, I think, and then got back to 18-12 up at half time. Some counter kitty brilliance. And then led 24-12 just after half time. And I thought, they broke their back here.
1: Yeah.
0: But then to the Titans' credit, it got back to 24-all, and the Titans got back in front again.
1: Yeah.
0: And then there was just a couple little moments in the game, just little errors, and, you know, the try at the end where he batted it back, the winger, I can't remember who it was, batted it back, just trying to knock trying to do the right thing, knocked it back in goal, and then even the penalty late, which I know you're going to touch on a little bit of the issue around it later on, I gave away, it shouldn't have been a penalty, it was just he hit him around the collarbone. Later, just let him off the hook. There was just a few little moments there where the Titans were probably a little bit unlucky, but you've got to give credit to the Tigers. They fought back and, geez, they had the place roaring there yesterday afternoon.
1: Yeah, it's a good look. And when that sun's going down over Leichhardt, it's very special. And I think that's the last game there for a couple of years now, isn't it?
0: Yeah, I think 18 months, I think. So, yeah, it must be obviously.
1: Yeah, so it'll look good when it's... And there was a text here. Where is it? It is, lads, I experienced Leichhardt Oval for the first time yesterday. My neighbour went down a few years ago, mad Tigers fan. Well, went down a few weeks ago when they played the Cowboys in round 4 or 5, had a big win against them down there. And it was a Sunday arvo and it was absolutely rocking. Just had the
0: great
1: best
0: spot to
1: time.
0: Play footy.
1: But, lads, I experienced Leichhardt Oval for the first time yesterday. I made the trek down from Brisbane. These smaller grounds must be protected. Do we include Shark Park in that must be protected? Like, I mean, you know,
0: yeah,
1: I mean,
0: like, I was gonna say, no, yeah, 100%. Like Brookie, though.

0: The regional grounds.
1: I mean, look, I know the sharp part needs work done to it, and they need to just hand that up back to, or just give it to the New South Wales government. Go, it's your ground now.
0: Yeah.
1: Now give us some money to fix it up. Put some money into it.
0: Mate, Brookies, like, well, they got that new grandstand at the end of Brookvale. Like, they're the grounds: Brookvale's, Leichhardt's, Shark Park. You know, a couple of the more suburban grounds. They're the best one. They're the ones you want to play at. Yeah, I love playing at them. It's so much fun. The crowds.
1: Yeah, there's a bit more, it's not history. It's a bit more feeling in those little, like, community grounds as opposed to, having 20,000 people at a core stadium or even at Allianz with 20,000. It still feels pretty empty, doesn't it?
0: Well, especially coming, like, play as a kid, you play a lot of bush footy, coming through Goulburn and those smaller areas. It's all bush footy.
1: Yeah,
0: so it makes you feel a bit like a bush footy, like a country rugby league sort of feeling. And I always love playing at those smaller grounds, suburban grounds.
1: All right. Well, there's another text here on the World Cup. Not that one. It was about, hey, lads. Oh, yeah, I've never seen a Socceroos team as organised at the back. Whenever they lost possession, they were swiftly into formation. They parked the bus driven by big Harry Suter, but a win is a win. How do you like those apples, Mike Grella? What an A grade. That's from Cam. I was so impressed with the way that the defence just worked. I mean, they were phenomenal. Well done. And their goalie. Like, it's his third international, I think, first World Cup game.
0: Well, they had 30 shots. So he's done pretty well.
1: 30 shots, and mate, a couple of them were absolute ball terrors.
0: Yeah,
1: I've seen
0: a couple of them.
1: Absolute ball terrors. All right, we're going to change tact now and have a little dig into the latest from Origin camp.
0: We haven't even spoke about it. It's all been dissing on the radar.
1: I know. Well, I mean, there's a lot to talk about. There's a lot of problems there. So Queensland star Tino Fasanwalawe, he has rejoined camp following the death of his father, Ferretti. Really sad news. Tino didn't travel to Melbourne with the team on Friday. He spent the final hours of his father's life with him. I thought that's a really special time and moment for him to get that permission to be away from camp. Billy Slater said there is no obligation for you to play whatsoever. Tino's come out and said, no way, mate, I'm in, I'm playing. So, look, it's a similar, little bit different to what Cam Munster went through, I guess, in terms of it was a bit of a shock, the Cam Munster thing, but it doesn't make it any easier. I want to commend Tino if I saw him at our end, send our best wishes to him and his entire family. Tough thing to go through. I've been through it, and I couldn't imagine playing a game of footy a few days later. So, brave man, and well done, and we're thinking of you, mate. Queensland coach Billy Slater, well, he's formulating multiple plans to unleash Reece Walsh on the Blues in Origin 2. I'm still at odds with how this is going to work. You know, what the flow of the game is going to look like. Who are you going to move? You know, what reserves aren't you going to use if you're determined to get Reece Walsh on the field? And he said, you know, he's picked him to play, not to sit on the bench for 80 minutes. So I can imagine he's going to get on the field. Does he get on the field with Kalyn Ponga, or does Kalyn Ponga come off the field? Does it depend on how Kalyn Ponga is going, the flow of the game? Does Kalyn Ponga go into the front line in defence, and then they just both play as sweeping sort of fullbacks? I know Reece likes going to the – no, they both like going to the left side more than the right.
0: Yeah, they'll both pass right to left probably better. Must be difficult to have those two guys.
1: The underdogs, we've got to do everything we can.
0: Yeah, it's an interesting one because you sort of think of how the game's going to be. If New South Wales are well out in front or popped out to an early lead, it's going to be probably Butler in the middle. It's going to be a, you know, let's get Reece Walsh on.
1: Yeah.
0: If they're out in front, you go, oh, we'll get Walsh on. If the game's tight and in the balance, you need it to be broken open. You got to bring Reece Walsh on. So he's coming on, isn't he?
1: Well, yeah, but
0: it's just how.
1: But how? I mean, do you?
0: Well,
1: because last time we had them both in the same side, and they're on the. I think was it Kalyn who came? Kalyn was
0: Kalyn
1: on the bench.
0: Came
1: I think
0: off the bench.
1: Came off the bench. But he came off late. Like, it was too late in the game. It was game 3 in 24, I think.
0: Yeah, I can't remember when it was, but Kalyn came over. But Kalyn's that strong. Like, he's got a. He's a bigger body. He's a bigger, like, he can defend in the front line probably stronger than Reece could. He can play, he can nearly play a 13 role in the middle. You know, we talk about ball players and a bit of footwork around the ruck. Like, Kalyn could do that. And that's what, let's go back 3 or 4 weeks. That's what was happening. Walsh was going to be fullback and Ponga was going to be either halfback or on the bench. So, mate, it could be anything. Like, he just,

0: hard to work out. And Billy, he'd have a plan of what he wants to do, but that's Origin. There's a big chance that's not going to fall into place. Like, look what happened to everyone in game one. There was Matt Burton got called in 2 days before the game in jersey 21 and ended up getting on. So
1: yeah.
0: Casey McLean got on in 19. Yeah. Did you think he was going
1: to? The plan will be to use him, but I suppose it's all going to be dependent on, you know, injuries, HIA, all that sort of stuff. Rat, is it a concern Toots was seen at Cash Converter talking a few T's today after Manly buying the Raiders so he didn't cop and earn this week?
0: Funny, isn't it? Golf tees. I'm getting rid of my sticks.
1: Definitely thoughts. Oh, with Tina and his family from Paris, Steve. Thanks, Paris, Steve. All right. Mitchell Moses, good to go.
0: Good to go.
1: He ends any speculation ahead of Origin 2. This is my theory. If you don't play the week before Origin, you shouldn't be allowed to be picked. Your club team's missing out. They're the ones that are paying your bills. Parramatta missed out on him last week. Could go out here, do his hemi again. Parramatta missed out again. I just think that there should be a moratorium on that. Like, if you don't play the week before Origin is selected,

0: it's his decision. Like, I don't think...
1: What, to
0: like,
1: not play him last week? Or he wasn't fit to play last week, but now he's fit to play Origin?
0: Yeah, it's it's a week and a half later.
1: Yeah, I know that. But
0: so he wasn't fit then, but he's fit now.
1: Yeah, I know. but don't you think when you're injured and you finally get fit to play, you should be playing for the club that pays your bills and the fans support? And
0: yeah, he'll do that after he plays for
1: himself. Well, we'll see. We'll see. Yeah, I hope he does.
0: But this is another one. You can sit here and go back and forward, I reckon. Like, I applaud what Jason Rowell's done. You want representative players in your side, especially when your side's struggling like Parramatta were until the weekend.
1: Mm.
0: You want your best players playing rep football to bring that energy back, to bring back to bring your younger players up. Let Mitchell Moses play rep football. He's going to go, but they're a better player. He's going to come back a better player. Bring that back to Parramatta. Like, there's a lot of pros and cons.
1: I'm all for it, but I'm just saying. I just think it's unfair. It's unfair for Parra Steve. Didn't get to see Mitchell Moses play on the weekend.
0: Turns out they didn't need him anyway. It's great.
1: The reason Adam G missed out was his howler that cost Kevy his title. Number 9 threw a huge stationary forward pass to Cogger to put Cleary outside Capewell for the Leo to try at 24-8. Nobody has ever acknowledged me, has even acknowledged me. Case closed, roll the tape at 62 minutes, Cleary 40-20, irrelevant, Bondi. That's from Bondi Jack. Yeah, that's interesting. I don't remember that.
0: I was sitting there with Andrew McCulley.
1: Yeah, right.
0: And he was just like, up and about, like Broncos with a comm. Like, he was just heartbroken when it happened. It was a tough watch. Good I don't man. Remember that. He's a good man. Yeah, good man.
1: Casey McLean out. Mark Nyonga needs Wazi in. Yep. You like?
0: Well, I don't like that Casey McLean's injured, but I'm happy with Mark Nyonga needs Wazi to be in there. He's a very good player. He's nearly Matt Rogers territory.
1: Well, yeah.
0: National.
1: Yeah. State of Origin.
0: Origin, yeah.
1: Done it all.
0: Done it all.
1: Good on him.
0: Yeah. Not that hard.
1: Yeah. Well done. He's a handful.
0: He is. And then Tolu Kola in the centres it's a different game for him now.
1: Mm.
0: And I'm excited to see what that brings to him. He's a weapon. I don't know Casey McLean is as well, but I'm excited to see Tolu in the centres. I think there's plenty of strike there. We also gives us a little bit of aerial threat with Norman Eduasi out there with Cobbo as well. So
1: I mean, again,
0: wish Casey McLean was playing, but happy with Mark to be in there. And then Jack Bostock's been rewarded too. He's in the 19 now on the bench.
1: Yeah,
0: he's come a long way, hasn't he?
1: Bostock,
0: in a short amount of time.
1: And a young fella.
0: Yeah.
1: Right, now you are incorrect based on the fact that where do clubs get the money to pay the players? Well, they get it from sponsorship, from TV rights, from gate takings, from merchandise sales, from licensing, from all sorts of things. It's not the money they get from Origin

0: You couldn't be like that.
1: I thought you were going to like finish and you said that and stared at me. I thought you had something like that is this.
0: No.
1: I get your opinion. 100%. I do. And I'm interested to see what Michael says back to that as well, because I don't really understand where he's going with that.
0: Well, I mean, Satterfield is a huge money spinner. Yeah. And I love that.
1: But it doesn't pay his wages.
0: Yeah.
1: Is that what you mean?
0: No.
1: Yeah.
0: No. What's that? Paris
1: Steve, yeah.
0: I'm over the whole Moses Origin saga. Ryle says it makes us better, him coming back from Origin. He didn't come back from Origin camp last year. Injured in Origin camp. Chance he won't come back this year. So far, it's all been negative. We beat the Bulldogs last Monday. If Moses played.
2: Mm.
0: Maybe.
1: Yeah, fair point.
0: There you go.
1: Fair point.
0: Gents, no concern over Klein. I don't think he's going real good on the bet, so it's not like the fix is on. Robbie Butler. Yeah, fair point. All right, we're going to take a break. We've got some audio. Rudd's Rampage is coming up in a minute. Have we got some audio?
3: Excuse me.
4: Okay.
3: I cannot speak English, but I'm excited!
0: He's excited for Rudd's Rampage coming up after the break.
5: 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And

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8: Put you in the right here with you for Incitec Pivot. Helps broadacre farmers improve on farm efficiency because good enough isn't enough. Why not great? There is a text here that says... I think the turning point in the Tigers game was the Philip Sammy challenge. Did you see that challenge?
9: I did see it.
8: It was the most ridiculous, dumbest challenge. Not the fact that he got penalised.
9: So I missed it. Dad was trying to explain. I said, what was that actually? I was confused because I missed what happened. And I was like, what happened there?
8: So he pushed. He tried to act like he was getting run off the ball, but he ended up pushing a guy in the back. They caught the ball.
9: Yeah.
8: They got penalised. They were 10 metres out.
9: Yeah,
8: right?
9: I've seen. Yeah.
8: So, for one, they challenge it to the fact that he got penalised. So they're going to kick the ball out, out 10 metres, and, you know, they're still going to be in their half.
9: Yeah.
8: Not only, even if he won the challenge, you still weren't going to get the ball.
9: Still Tigers' ball.
8: Some players, and what blows my mind is, players not know the rules? It drives me insane. This isn't my rampage, but I'm rampaging a little bit. Tania Taruva standing there.
9: I was going to say that. Did you see Taruva?
8: You don't even have to catch it. You can stand outside the field of play, run and jump in the air, touch the ball, bat it down,
9: and it's out.
8: For players who do this for a living, mate, I exploited every rule I could. I studied the rule book. I would ask referees certain things if I thought I could exploit a rule. I did things like it helps you. If you don't know those rules, it can hurt you, and it almost hurt the Tigers in that instance.
9: Yeah, it did. He ended up getting a repeat
8: sound. Yeah, yeah.
9: I wondered what he was thinking because he'd done everything right, and then last second he went and pulled his hand away. Did he doubt himself, thinking he was doing the wrong thing? I don't know. It was a strange one. But with going back to, I think it was when Sammy got a, was he trying to get maybe a reverse, if he actually got run off the ball? Because the Tigers player changed his line.
8: Sammy did too. Sammy, it was just an absolute balls up. It was a dumb play.
9: I think he was thinking
8: players not thinking on a football field does my head in. I yell at the team.

0: TV screen, and it's not good. Not good. It's not good for my mentals. It's not good for my mental health. Twitch, you wanted a response? Here it is. The NRL give each club between 7 and 18 million each year. The current salary cap is 12.1. Enough said. I don't know. What's that? What do you mean? Enough said. Was that the. Michael was on text in where the clubs get the money to pay the players. Yeah. I mean,
1: that was a legitimate question, Michael. Yeah, so thank you for your answer.
0: I don't know what. Well, there's 17 to 18 million. Salary cap's 12.1. So I think it's like 12 million or something on average to run a club through the year. So they've got to raise some money through gate taking, sponsorship, all that sort of stuff. But that 17 to 18 million that goes to clubs doesn't come just from State of Origin. Like, it comes from everything. Yeah. Like licensing, it comes from everything with an NRL symbol on it. Ten percent goes to the NRL.
1: Fifteen percent.
0: And their trading terms are tough. Yeah. I've had a business with an NRL logo on it.
1: Well, I've got one now.
0: It wasn't fun. anyway, let's get into this. Rats Rampage.
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1: I feel like you've been rampaging for an hour and a half already.
0: Mate, I have been, but this is what I'm really rampaging about. Like, what is it? Like, I'm sick to death of the NRL having this, and it's going to sound silly, but it's this black and white. Like, it's black and white. You touch him on the head, so it's a penalty. Herbie Farmworth got a high shot on the weekend. He's lost his footing. There's a guy standing in front of him, doesn't swing his arm, doesn't do anything. Herbie Farmworth trips over. His head hits his forearm, like below his waist, below this guy's waist.
1: Yeah.
0: Like, can we not have incidental contact in the game of rugby league? It is an accident, and he didn't try to hit you in the head. You fell over. Like, it's not a swinging arm. It's a contact sport. If you don't, like, I understand we've got to protect the head. I get all of that. But that you can't penalise someone for someone like falling over, because what's going to happen is it'll be exploited. If they're going to play it black and white, it'll be exploited. I'm fair and Kim, if I was playing in this day and age, you want to talk about exploiting rules? You want to talk? Well, yeah, I'm down on, by two points on. And I get the ball. I'm running at someone. I'm just going to headbutt their shoulder.
1: I'm literally going to trip over.
0: I'm going to headbutt their arm.
1: And you know what? You get a penalty because it's contact with Ed. Well, you can't do anything about it.
0: No, yeah, you can.
1: It's contact with the head.
0: No, referees can use common sense and go, mate, that is not a high shot.
1: Why is you this, fell this over. Thing for years. It's how it is, mate.
0: It's not. It should be how it is, though.
1: it's contact with the head. It's always been like, mate, you get one foot off the ground.
0: Yeah, I know. But this is what,
1: when they catch a bomb and land.
0: I get this. But listen to me.
1: I'm listening.
0: The referees need to have some sort of discretion here. Like, if they're below your waist and they've fallen down and you're just standing there and they fall onto your arm,

0: going to cost a team some ridiculous decision.
1: It would have over the years. It probably already had.
0: It's a disgrace.
1: Black and white, mate.
0: Mm.
1: It's black and white. Don't hit him in the head.
0: No, it's not. It shouldn't be black and white. This is what I'm saying. And it's driving me insane because the rugby league game is not black and white. There is a lot of grey in there, and you need common sense to prevail here. Because we're doing, like, we're calling penalties for, like, remember the penalty, it was about a month ago with Mitch Moses when he tripped over and just got nicked on the chin or something?
1: It was the most ridiculous
0: penalty. And that is, for me, spoiling the game more than any other rule. Like, it's just, that is, incidental contact in rugby league is going to happen. It is a contact sport. I know we're trying to protect the head. I know we've got rules around this. But if someone falls and they are below your waist, and they fall onto your arm and you're bending down to try to tackle them, it should not be a penalty. I don't care. You can carry on as much as you want about it. I'm never going to agree. It should not be a penalty.
1: There's the rampage, ladies and gentlemen. Let's give Rad a Panadol and tell you to take a deep breath, Nathan.
0: Thanks, Nathan. I'm fired up over it.
1: I can tell. I agree to a point, but it's contact with the head, mate.
0: No, don't. Mate, every single tackle, someone gets contact to the head.
1: Yep.
0: Every single tackle, basically.
1: Penalty.
0: They land on their head or something. Or
1: penalty.
0: Whatever. No, it shouldn't be. I'm going to slap you in a minute. Lucky you're bigger than me. Rat, if you were over in the middle, you could have got the penalty. Robbie Butler, mate.
1: Robbie's on fire lately.
0: What have we got here? The Robbie Butler. Just need to fact check. State high with zero salary cap compared to TSS 1992 team and the state high premiers. And TSS may be compared to the Roosters. Sombrero claimed a win over Nudgee and Elton Futley as their greatest feat. This is why I'm the Robbie Butler. This is true. We beat Nudgee at Nudgee. Futz was in year 9, I think. I was in year 11. He was in year 9 playing first 15. He was 15. He was a year old, like, playing in year 9. But
1: so he's Elton Valley younger than you, is he?
0: I think he's a year younger than me, yeah. Right.
1: What a name.
0: Yes. What do we got here? I don't know what the reptile is going on about with today's UFC event at the White House. Whether you like Donald Trump or not, it was one of the greatest spectacles ever seen in sport. It was pretty special seeing the White House there and it all lit up. And then there's a park with like 80,000 people and the fireworks. And what is it, the obelisk? Or what is it called? What's that thing called? Is that what it's called? Do you know?
1: Geordie's given up on it.
0: You got a Washington hat on. You went there.
1: The one different Washington, you goose.
0: Is that in Seattle, Washington?
1: Yeah.
0: Right, okay. Sorry.
1: I don't know what it's called.
0: You don't know. Oh, the big,
1: it was a good
0: the big spike thing.
1: Yeah. It was cool. I agree with you, by the way, Rat. Where's the common sense?
0: Common sense. We've taken common sense out of decision making in rugby league, and you can't make the game of rugby league black and white. You just can't. Because there's too many moving parts, and we're trying to do that, and it's spoiling the spectacle for mine.
1: I'm not going to argue with you, mate.
0: Good. Jason might. We've got Jason on the few jobs.
2: How are you?
0: Jason, how are you?
2: Well, thanks. I'd like to say that the moving parts are not destroying the spectacle. They're adding to the spectacle, I think. They're adding to what?
0: Right.
2: They're adding something, but not sure what, but they're adding something.
0: Mm. Does it not frustrate you when you see a penalty given for just where a player slipped over?

0: It's such a big, proud sporting town.
1: Yeah, well, it's the sporting capital of Australia, really, isn't it?
0: Gold Coast.
1: Yeah. how else do you get rugby league to be big in Melbourne?
0: I don't know.
1: Like, they've won, well, they've won,
0: they keep winning, don't they? Winning, I mean, they're giving themselves something to support. All right, we're going to take a break and come back, and we'll get into some around the grounds.
2: 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We'll be back in a moment.
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0: handing Australia victory over Bangladesh in the third one-day international.
1: Well, we needed to win one because it went down 2-0.
0: Two-one series. We take on Bangladesh, fresh from the dash, this week in a T20 match on Wednesday, 6 p.m. Will be a chance. We got to be a chance, don't we?
1: Oh, mate, I don't even know who's over that. There. Like, and honestly, 6 o'clock on a Wednesday night. Who's going to be watching that in Australia? Origin's going to be on. So.
0: Yeah, true. Good point.
1: Yeah, well done, Cooper Conley. 149 from 133s. Good going.
0: Actually, no, you'll get that game in. It's only 2 hours. A Big Bash game, isn't it?
1: Four. We'll get.
0: Is it?
1: Hopefully, we bat first. Watch it, and
0: then watch the cricket. First century for Cooper Connolly, 149 from 133. Good effort by him. All right, Super Rugby Grand Final is set. We've got the Chiefs playing the Hurricanes. Where are they playing this game?
1: The Cake Tin.
0: Yes. The Cake Tin. Who's the favourite, Geordie?
2: Canes will go in as favourites.
0: Will they?
2: They're looking sharp, but Chiefs could get them.
0: Yeah, Chiefs are a pretty handy side, aren't they? They put like 48 on Crusaders in the first half on the weekend.
2: Dominant. Dan McKenzie's humming.
0: In other news, in the NRL,

0: on the run sheet earlier?
1: No, this is not on. Like, we're expanding our competition with two more sides coming in. Are we serious that Jesse Arthurs can't get a start in another NRL side? But what? Who's his agent?
0: Yeah, I don't know. It doesn't make sense to me. Like, I was really excited for him 2 weeks ago. He was going to the Titans.
1: Mm.
0: And I was excited. I think he's a gun. You know, like you said, yeah, we've got a lot of injuries these days in the game.

0: Is he?
1: Yeah,
0: he's a big boy too, isn't
1: he's
0: he?
1: A big boy, but he's yeah, he's a
0: big what?
1: Kid.
0: What are you trying to say here?
1: I'm trying to be nice.
0: You're trying to be nice.
1: What? No, I love him. Like he's such yeah. a likable character.
0: Okay, now you can say whatever you want.
1: Yeah, he's not the sharpest one.
0: Right, okay, there you go.
1: But he's the nicest man, he's the best bloke.
0: Yeah, he's good fun to be around though, by
1: the sound. He is very good fun.
0: Yeah, so Jesse Arthurs, if your team's looking for a winger, maybe let them know that Jesse Arthurs is on the market. Storm have revealed that they will try to extend Cameron Munster beyond his contract that finishes in 2027. He's been linked to everybody from the Perth Bears to the Chiefs to R360 to Rugby Australia. He could probably have his choice, but I could imagine. I don't know for sure, but he's never been coached by anyone else other than Bellamy. Bellamy's just re-signed. If he's going to continue on beyond 2027, I can't imagine him going anywhere else, can you?
1: Probably not. Mm. No, not. Now, I was just thinking about it, depending on how the Bellamy situation sort of was unfolding, but he's there for two more years, hasn't he, Bellyoak? He's just extended. So, yeah, I mean, it'd be a massive shock if Munster was to leave the Storm, in my opinion. So I'm sure he'll be off contract November 1 this year, is that right? Mm. Yes. So I'm sure they'll get that wrapped up well and truly before then.
0: Yeah, he might want to go on the open market just to test. But I just couldn't imagine him playing somewhere else.
1: Yeah, they'll know what he's worth as well.
0: Yeah, we got a text here from our smart assistant who says, "Gents, you spoke earlier about the riots and chaos the Knicks fans are causing after winning the NBA championship. Not too far removed from Eels fans.
1: Ooh.
0: Those morons famously celebrated their premiership win by burning down their own home ground. 54 years between drinks for the Knicks. There's hope for you yet, Paris Steve."
1: Oh, I love back and forward between our listeners. I love it. Love it.
0: Yeah, I don't remember. I mean, it was a long time ago for Parramatta when they won. I mean, I was only sort of six or seven, but I can't remember them burning the ground down.
1: You were a Parramatta fan.
0: I was a fan. Big time. Yeah. Well, you know, like when you're a little kid and you just follow the teams that win.
1: Yeah.
0: Well, Parra were winning.
1: I followed the Roosters.
0: Yeah, yeah.
1: There's a good one here from Bunyip. Hey, Toots, rat blowing up at Moses, giving his hamstring an extra week while Queensland have brought someone not even in our comp to play, Alfie Langer. And the Sharks have won a comp once in 60 years. Canberra 3 in 42 years. The odds are still the odds are in your favour for another one.
0: Oh, mate, I'm...
1: I like that message.
0: Yeah, well, you can. Like, that's why you read it out. I know that. I know what you like. The Cronulla Sharks, they've turned a corner. They have. And are we going to have a special guest on the show tomorrow night?
1: Yeah, we are. I think we might.
0: Craig Fitzgibbon. The Cronulla coach, and we're going to get in his head. We're going to find out what it was, what he did. What did he put something in the food, in the water? Did he make them smell smelling salts or something before they ran out? Because they were on a mission. They were on an absolute mission.
1: Yeah.
0: And Fitzy texts here, "Hey, boys, the ref put the whistle away in the Sharks Warriors game. We didn't when the hooter went. And he penalised them for the time infringement. Off a scrum, too. They didn't take a scrum in time.
1: Yeah, yeah.
0: It was a cracking game, low score, back to good old fashion footy.
1: Was that Fitzy, like the coach that texted in, or your
0: Fitzy? Different Fitzy. That's Fitzy. He's leading our golf group, Fitzy.
1: Is he?
0: I know, he just overtook me.
1: Mm.
0: And he's won two majors too, so he's got two bonus shots in the playoffs at the end of the year. Anyway, there's a major coming up. I've got to knuckle down for that. Oh, yeah, and just in other news, Lewis Hamilton wins for Ferrari. Huge.
1: Kimi.
0: 2024 was the last time he won at Silverstone. I don't know, maybe that Kim Kardashian thing.
1: Doing something special out there. I don't know what it is.
0: I can't cop it. Anyway, we're going to come back. We're going to wrap up the show after this.
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10: Talk to you in the rat, more affectionately known as...
11: But apologise, I think I meant burp and garlic.
10: Oh, mate. You cooked up a mad feed before. Listen, I wish you could be in here to see Tootsie's cooking. We should do a little cooking segment on our social media.
11: Good call. Does. You like cooking as well.
10: Oh, I want to do something tomorrow. You're going to love it. I'll do a pork belly.
11: I'll do a new segment.
10: Pork belly bows. They're very good. What's on the text line, Tootsie? You got something for us?
11: I've got a bit of Raiders. Well, not love, but a bit of chat about the Raiders again. This is from Todd. Watched the New South Wales Cup Raiders Eels yesterday. Great win for the Raiders. Kobe Black, Chevy Stewart, Joe Roddy all looked good. From Raider Todd, PS went to the NRL game the night before. Prefer to forget that one. Yeah, they were... Well, they do have some depth there. I don't know where it's at with changes and what needs to be made. But, Kobe Black, he came down from Brisbane. He was, when the Jonah Pezzett situation happened, he was on the ship out of there pretty quickly to come down.
10: Quick one here I want to read, Toots, you can answer it. Hey, lads, also on the Raiders, what does Jared make of Ricky's post-match comments saying that the team was too predictable in attack? He's 100% right, and they've been that way nearly all every game. Isn't that his job to design the game plan? So are the players not implementing his game plan, or does he not set the attack plans? Green Machine... I can't read that. Tragic no more. Time to sack the coach. He's not happy.
11: Brutal. He doesn't do the attacking gameplay. You've got attacking coaches, defensive coaches, wrestling coaches, Conte, all these things, fitness trainers, strength and conditioners. So there's Sticky's one who is really, he's very good at not, he delegates the role as well and allows them coaches to do their job. So, and he's not having to go at them by any means as well. The attacking
10: coaches. Does he need to, and I suppose if he's not, if he's seeing things that he's not liking, he can jump in
11: absolutely,
10: there and,
11: yeah,
10: and he'll rectify
11: he oversees
10: that.
11: Everything.
10: Doesn't sit at home.
11: No.
10: No, this
11: is a really good show, mate.
10: Wayne does it from time to time. Yeah. All right, we're not going to take a break. We're going to go. We'll be back tomorrow night. I'm excited about tomorrow. It's going to be a great show. Fitzy's on board. Tune in. We're

0: and have a ball.
1: We'll see you. See you, Tootsie.
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1: See you, Jordan.
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7: 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That is our home and right across our social channels. Always good to talk a bit of tennis. There is a hell of a lot going on. We're 2 weeks away from the championships, which is a pretty special time of the year. It's a good time, the grass court season. I mean, we always bemoan the fact every year that it doesn't last long enough. In fact, we're going to put up a piece on our website throughout the week, and our team spoke to the ITF, the entry level to the sport, in the last couple of weeks, and the challenges that they've got of having more grass court tournaments for those coming through the pathway, those coming through the ranks. So that's a story within itself, but the grass court season is beautiful. The aesthetics of tennis, a little softer underfoot. And it means we're in the UK, we're in Europe, where the crowds across the Netherlands and across Britain really appreciate grass court tennis, and they pack the stands courtside. Nick Kyrgios back in the last week. Has that excited you? Where do you sit on the Kyrgios side of things? Serena back, more on that tonight. Will she get a wild card to Wimbledon? All ahead of us. Max Purcell, officially back today. In fact, he's playing a 15K in Tokyo this week. Max back after his 18-month suspension. And a young Aussie is coming back to play under the Australian banner. His name is Charlie Camus. For those who are invested in tennis and are right in the thick of it, his brother Tommy, of course, has continued to play under the Australian banner. Their dad, Olivier, of course, French, so he's been able to play under the dual citizenship, and Charlie got a better offer from the French Federation a few years ago, but has decided to come back. He's going down the college pathway, and if we think back to 3 or 4 years ago,

0: He was ranked our number one junior, the lefty from Canberra, and we've got him back under the Australian banner. So there is a fair bit bubbling around. 1-300-736-736-04-3398-1116. Billy and Ascot Vale, I'll let you, Billy, set your own agenda tonight. It's always a common theme with you, and I'm going to get to Alex Demonor pretty close to the top of the show, but I do know you like to start with Alex.
1: Yeah, evening, BT. Yeah, just quickly, I thought that was disappointing by Alex, considering who he was playing, some 30-year-old guy I've never even heard of. But look, at least he got there, so hopefully, you know, things are looking better for Wimbledon. Secondly, I think Nick Kyrgios, I don't think we're all holding our breath. I think he's just filling in time and just he must have been bored, so I'm not holding breath on him doing anything special. And thirdly, right, out of all the Grand Slams, yeah, do you think the Wimbledon or the grass is Australia's best chances of players going deep into the tournament compared to all the other slams?
0: Oh, look, we're probably maybe better on a hard court, to be honest, even though we love playing on the grass. You know, we don't have a stack of grass courts all over Australia, do we? I mean, Perth in the west, probably got more grass courts than anywhere else. Beautiful Kooyong, Royal South Yarra, close to home here in Melbourne, they've got some great grass courts. There are grass courts, certainly, around Australia. But, I mean, predominantly the tour, you know, for the vast majority of weeks is played on hard courts. So that's probably where the Australians have got a better chance of having a run come the Australian Open, come the US Open and the US Swing, which will commence, what, late July through August into early September. It's such a short part of the season. Look, I'll give you an example, Billy. I mean, Alex Bolt, who's been, I suppose we put him in the journeyman category. He's yet to crack the top 100, Bolty. He's, what, 33, about to turn 34. He's got to 125 in the rankings. I remember being at Wimbledon last year, he qualified. He grew up in Murray Bridge. He loved the grass courts as a young man. And he plays beautiful grass court tennis, that lefty. He's a good volleyer. But he'd probably love the grass court season to go maybe half the year, and then that ranking might get him inside 100. He tends to play some decent tennis on the grass. I'll get to the Demon in just a moment, but I think we should give a bit of respect to his opponent, Billy, because the margins are small. Unless you're Carlos Alcaraz or Jannik Sinner, who have really set the benchmark in the past couple of years, there's not much between the world number six and Kamil Majdšík, who's currently the world number 47 now. So he's got a bit of a story, and he had, you know, 2 years off the tour, which was unfortunate and harshly dealt with, but he's always been a talent. So these results can happen. That's not to make an excuse for Alex Demonor. He went in as the favourite. He was the second seed. He had a great week. He played some great grass court tennis. It came down to some small margins in the tiebreaker. Unfortunately, Alex let himself down with his serve. He threw in a couple of doubles. Gee, you don't like to lose a tennis match on match point with a double fault. But Majdšík's actually a decent player. They may meet in the Davis Cup a little bit later on this year. Australia v Poland on Australian soil, a huge tie. I mean, this Majdšík and this Hubert Hurkacz, the former world number six, is, what, just outside 100, Hubie, at the moment. I mean, you'd expect they would come down to Australia to represent Poland. So he's got one up on the Demon. Hopefully, Alex is going to be part of our Davis Cup team. Thank you, Billy. Harry's in Belmore. H. Welcome. Hello, Harry. Oh, Harry's nodded off. Might have said in the tofu tonight. He's normally sharp. He's normally halfway through his sentence before I've even introduced him. Harry, we'll just double check that he's there. He was probably kicking back and saying, Brett, you're taking a long time to answer Billy's question. I've nodded off. H, give us a call back. We've lost connection. You are a very popular man on this show. In the meantime, let's have a look at the final. This is how it played out in Hertogenbosch in the Netherlands overnight. It was Kamil Majdšík getting it done.

0: What a week for Kamil Majchak, who saved a match point earlier in the tournament. Maybe some tears from the pole.
1: This is an incredible moment for me and incredible run and fight to make that happen. I mean, Alex is one of the toughest opponents you can face, so I knew I had to play my best to win, and I think I did for the most part of the match. So I'm really grateful for this moment. I really will enjoy it so much.
2: And you deserved it today. You were the better player. It was a great battle, and just wanted to say too good. So congrats, mate. Obviously, would have loved to be able to get the job done today, but a great start to the grass court season, a good week. We're going to keep on building, and hopefully this is the first of many great weeks on the grass.
3: So I think we know what we're going to get with Alex. I mean, when we wake up today and the official ATP rankings are updated, he is the world number six. Now, that commands a bit of respect, right? I mean, you don't get to six in the world by fluke. You've got there on skill, hard work, consistency, dotting the I's, crossing the T's, passionate, great competitor. That's the reason he's got to six in the world. He's a fine tennis player. Doesn't guarantee you're going to win every match, doesn't guarantee you're going to win every final. He's not the freak of nature that is Jay Sinner or C. Alcaraz. It's a tight pack, and that's the lot. We know that. With Alex Demonor, third Polish male to lift a tour-level trophy in the Open era since 1968. So I've got to go back to Wojtek Fibak and Hubert Hurkacz. Up 29 spots to 47 in the top 50 for the very first time. Everyone goes on a different trajectory. 30 years of age, and he's inside the top 50 for the first time. He's actually a well-put-together tennis player. Not an easy name to pronounce, particularly on radio. If I was doing that ball by ball, the Polish names, they throw in a couple of extra letters there, tricky. Fifth first-time winner this year, Demonor 22 and 12 for the year. I think we've reconnected with H. He's with us up in Belmore, fingers crossed. Harry, come in, please.
4: Hello, Brett. Can you hear me?
3: Can you hear you, Harry? That sounds like the old footy days on radio here in Melbourne. Can you hear me, Harry?
4: Yes, I got you. Have you got me?
3: Yes. Go for your life.
4: I lost my roommate on Friday. It's been a sad day.
3: Oh.
4: David Ross Smith. He was good company. He watched our sport with me all day and night. I went and spent $360 on Goody at Woolworths today, and Woolworths gave me $60 discount. Thank you, Woolworths.
3: Beautiful. They always come to the party.
4: Alex lost, I see.
3: Yeah, we're just dissecting it.
4: Third.
3: Yes, tie break. Went to the wire, Harry, but he double folded a couple of times, including match point, which is not ideal.
4: Well, I only saw snippets of it on the news, you know.
3: Mm.
4: And Nick Kyrgios lost in the second round.
3: Yeah. Look, you know, I think everyone knows who's listened to this show long enough, Harry, my thoughts around, you know, covering Nick, the tennis player. It's been extremely challenging. I've said that many times. I'm probably more frustrated that the career hasn't panned out the way you would love it to when you've got a guy with so much talent. I mean, he steps back up, wins a match last week, and he's still got all the weapons to probably beat anyone. He's going to play Ben Shelton this week in Halle. That's going to be fascinating to see how he goes head-to-head with Big Ben, who's come off winning Stuttgart. We'll tell you about that in just a moment. But I'm probably left a bit more frustrated that we haven't had a full year-in, year-out career. Yes, there has been the injuries which have derailed him since making that Wimbledon final back 4 years ago, but he knows that he hasn't always been the fully-fledged professional, day-in, day-out, prepared to grind like all their other Aussies. And look, you know, you're entitled to do it your way. I don't have an issue with that, but not easy when you're sitting in this seat to have to cover him on a year-to-year basis. So whatever happens from here, we just sort of watch on. It might be one match, H. It might be two. He might be all over this year. Who knows? I don't know. And do you embrace Nick Kyrgios?
4: Yes, I do.
3: Oh, righto.
4: Yeah. Is Nick playing Wimbledon?
3: Well, not sure. D-Day is Wednesday. We'll get onto that very shortly. The wild cards will be handed out Wednesday.
4: I've seen a few on the hard court. I haven't seen many serve volleyers play.
3: No, we need a few more serve volleyers. A few more Pat Rafters.
4: The club that I played for, Marrickville, still got about 8 grass courts.
3: Nice.
4: So that's the one the Prime Minister plays for.
3: Ah, is he? Elbow. Apparently he goes right on the tennis court. I did try and get him on the first serve a couple of years ago. We were close. We were very close.
4: I do believe John Alexander played against him. That'd be an interesting go.
3: Indeed.
4: And what I believe, John's still playing badge, as Albanese.
3: There you go. You're a wealth of information. Any dessert for you tonight, H, up there in Belmore?
4: Yes, it was peaches and cream.
3: Oh, just ahead of a bit of strawberries and cream at Wimbledon in a fortnight.
4: And they're back to their old form of feeding me quiche again, but it wasn't too bad tonight.
3: Yeah, don't mind a good quiche, but I haven't had peaches since my grandmother was still with us. Always peaches when I went over to my grandmother's house with a bit of ice cream. It was beautiful. Thank you, H.
4: Breakfast has always been good, and dessert, terrific.
3: The rest?
4: And David, who passed away on Friday, used to eat his dessert first and the main meal.
3: It's a bit like how I read a book. I start at the back and work the other way. Thank you, Harry. Nice work.
5: Delicious.
3: Harry from Belmore. Always a wealth of information, folks. And we know what's on the menu as well. 1-300-736-736. As I mentioned, Alex heads to Queens. This week, my apologies, Kyrgios, I think, playing in Yahala again. Shelton, and he's got a tough one, Alex, actually. He's playing Gab Diallo, the big Canadian. I watched them go head-to-head at the Paris Masters at the end of last year, and Diallo was right there with him. You know, rangy Canadian who got up to, 33? His ranking has slipped back to about the mid-80s at the moment, so he's going through not the best patch of form, but, hopefully Alex can get off to a really, really good start. I have mentioned Ben Shelton, top seed at the Boss Open in Stuttgart, and the big lefty, the number one American, getting it done.
6: Ben Shelton, the Boss Open champion in Stuttgart. First title on grass. I don't think it'll be his last. A hard-fought week, having to battle back from a set down in every match except the final. Even though that went the distance, he defeats the defending champion.
7: Ben Shelton, huge congratulations. You've just become the fourth man this decade alongside Alcaraz, Djokovic and Bublik to win titles on clay, grass and the hard court. Now you're the champion, Stuttgart. How does that sound?
8: No, it means a lot to me. Certainly difficult week, not an easy week to get through. I'm pretty exhausted, but to play the way that I did against the quality opponents that I played, very, very tight matches, and getting a win today over one of the best grass court players in the world is huge boost for my confidence, and just happy to get my first title here in Stuttgart.
7: Like you say, not an easy week. 3 set grinders every time for you. Talk to me a little bit about your mentality and the emotions right now.
8: Just exhausted, to be honest. A lot of stress. I didn't make things easy on myself. You know, every guy that I played, I thought played really well, made things really difficult. Taylor, for a period of the match today, was completely unplayable, and so I got to give a lot of credit to the guys that I played. But for me, being tough, getting through the really tough matches day in and day out is the first step to getting to where I want to be and being in the groove that I want to be in this grass court season. So playing 4 matches in my first tournament here and getting a title gives me, you know, a lot of hope leading into Halle and Wimbledon.
3: There he is, big Ben Shelton, the first American to lift trophies on hard, clay and grass in the same season since Sam Querrey did him back in 2010. So He's just behind Sinner for the most titles this year. Sinner's won 5, Ben's won 3, Dallas, Munich and Stuttgart. 5 in the world, number one American. He beats Taylor Fritz in the final, 6-4, 2-6, 6-4. Fritz down at 9 in the world, Leonard Tien at 9.

0: 19, Tiafo at 26, Tommy Paul at 28, Nakashima at 32, Mickelson at 38, and the injury-prone Seb Korda at 60 in the world. That's the American pack, and Ben is leading that by some margin. Now, he's still a work in progress. He knows it, but love the way he goes about it, and he's giving himself a chance. If he can somehow just take his game to the next level, to go the distance with an Alcaraz or a Sinner. I've said it last year. I've said it at the start of this year. If there's one man, and we've got to sort of put Roland Garros to one side with no Alcaraz, Sinner going by the wayside in the first week. That did open up the door, and Zverev took his opportunity. Sinner's going to be back for Wimbledon. Alcaraz back a little bit later this year. So by the time we get to the US hard courts, the two best, you know, should be competing. So that is still the mountain to climb, but Ben Shelton is one. If he can get it all right, every component right on the same day, he's got the weaponry to challenge the big two, no doubt. Just off the text, Cameron, evening, Brett. I feel there's been lots of poor results of the Aussie women over the past 2 weeks in qualifying at the grass court events. Yeah, it hasn't been great, Cam. In fact, a few Aussies rolling around tonight. So Talia Gibson, since the Sunshine Double, hasn't been in great form singles-wise. She's got Francesca Jones, the wild card, opening round in Nottingham a little bit later on tonight. Maya Joint, we know what a tough year that Maya's having. And next week, of course, the defence of Eastbourne. And she's got to find some form. She's got Yulia Stalbutseva of Ukraine. That's at Nottingham. Taylor Preston has got in as a lucky loser at Nottingham. We'll play her first round a little bit later on tonight. But, yeah, we've lost a few close matches, but we'd love a few more in the main draw, no doubt. Gazy says, oh, what's going on with my boy Cruz? He's going okay. He's just off-Broadway, Gazy, which is good. It's hard for Cruz Hewitt to be sort of off-Broadway because everyone is so interested as to what he's going to do. He's about 600 in the world. He's 17 years of age. He's been really rolling up the sleeves, playing the 15Ks, the 25Ks on the ITF Tour. And now he's in Europe playing a bit of grass court tennis, and he will play Junior Wimbledon. That'll be the final junior event that Cruz plays, the only one really this year because he's been out on the pro circuit. Linda, Brett, here is a few predictions for you. Alex de Minaur and Carolina Muchova to win Wimbledon titles this year. Cruz Hewitt to win the Junior Boys Wimbledon title. They can all volley beautifully. Thank you, Linda, one of our great callers who does text me. She sends me emails from beautiful Hunters Hill up in New South Wales. Well, I don't know if I've got your same optimism, Alex, to win Wimbledon, Linda. So I tell you what, if you get that right, you can sing to the heavens. Carolina Muchova is going to play doubles with Serena Williams this week in Berlin. I mean, she's got such a beautiful game. She made that French Open final, had all sorts of, you know, bad injuries, but she's got the craft to be able to win on grass. Who knows? The women's is open, isn't it? It is open. And history says over the last decade, since Serena was at her peak, winning 7 Wimbledon titles, that has been a hard Grand Slam for anyone to win on multiple occasions. So it is certainly open slather. Now, if you're looking for a great reason to head to Melbourne, for those listening outside Melbourne later this year, I've got one for you. I'm thrilled to be joining the Parks and Leisure Australia National Conference for 2026. It's happening from November 29 to December 2 at the Melbourne Convention and Exhibition Centre. Celebrating 100 years, making this conference a truly memorable once-in-a-century event. It brings together people behind the places and spaces that help communities thrive, whether you work in local government, parks and open space management, sport and recreation, facilities management, urban planning or community infrastructure. I recommend you get along to this conference. All the details are at parksleisure, that's one word, .com. We'll be back with more of the First Serve.
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0: 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Get the Pims and cucumber sandwiches ready and watch the Aussies fall like flies. Love your optimism. Glass half full. Add on the text. In fact, he followed up with Kyrgios back to his best, arguing with the umpire, throwing down some underarm serves like BP when he played totem tennis. Just trying to recognise that number. Do I know that number? That's far too much intel into my ability all those years ago. Yeah, we're trying to be optimistic, aren't we? It's been a tough year.

0: We just have to put it out there. It's been a tough year for the Aussies. We're not travelling that well. The grass gets us far more excited than the clay, and we're hoping that a few can put their best foot forward. One of the stories I've loved over the last week was Donna Vekic at Queens. One of the real popular players on the tour. She's peaked at 19 in the world, always gives everything of herself to every tournament she rocks up to. She's a tournament director's dream, Donna Vekic. The WTA 500 at Queens, the second year we've had the ladies, of course. They couldn't get a look in at one of this iconic events on the tour, Queens, on the eve of Wimbledon. But the women have been embraced the last 2 years. And I'll tell you what, sometimes when you're the lucky loser, it just gives you a little extra fillet.
1: The lucky loser becomes the Queen of Queens to cap off the most extraordinary week for Donna Vekic. Beats Emma Raducanu and quietens about 9,000 Brits that are crammed out on here on the Andy Murray Arena. It has been a tough 12 months or so for Vekic. She was outside the world's top 100 just a few months ago. Well, now she could be seeded at Wimbledon.
2: Growing up and playing on the tour, I was always jealous of the boys having a chance to play on this court in this amazing club. I'm very grateful that since last year we have an opportunity to play here as well. Thank you to everyone who made that happen. Thanks to my coach, David. We worked together when I was 12 years old. You raised me. Without you, I wouldn't even know what grass is. So when I called you 2 weeks ago to help me for this year's grass court season, you said yes, and thank you so much. Without you, I wouldn't be here with this trophy. Fitness coach, physio, trainers, my parents, family. Without them, I wouldn't be playing tennis the last 24 years. So thank you, guys.
0: It's a journey. There's plenty of people who are a part of that journey. And the great part about this sport is you're the only one that's tapping yourself on the shoulder. There's no one delisting you. There's no one trying to beat you off a list. And particularly for the women as well, who clearly, you know, for quite a few of them, they want to go and start a family while their career is still active, and that ability to be able to come back and play the sport you love. But in Donna Vekic's case, it's, you know, certainly been a great career. Not at the absolute pointy end, but she's been pretty consistent and been a little tougher, as heard there in the audio, in the last 12 months or so, dipping outside 100, but she's back up into seedings territory for Wimbledon, back up to 32 in the world, first title since 2023, ending a two-year title drought. Defeated the home favourite in Emma Raducanu, who's always got the pressure on her. Fantastic performance, converting on her fifth championship point. In fact, the sixth lucky loser and the first since 2023 to win a WTA title, and the first lucky loser to win a title at 500 level or higher. So she lost to Anna Blinkova, and then she was thinking, oh, I might have to get on the plane to Berlin. That's the next tournament. And then there was a couple of withdrawals. Bencic and Kostyuk pulled out, and she got the knob into the main draw, and, well, she went on to have an outstanding week. Interesting little side story to the Queen's event is Tatiana Maria, who won the event, you may remember, last year, had her two young kids there, what, 36, 37 years of age, plays such a different brand of tennis. So the champion of last year didn't get a wild card to defend her title, so she had to go through qualifying. She did qualify and had a first-round win against Maria Sakkari, lost to Elena Rybakina, into the top seed in three sets in round two. So I didn't really have an issue with that because they did decide to go with four wild cards to the young British players, which every country has the right to do for their tour events. And if you're not at the top of the tree, which Tatiana Maria isn't, that shouldn't demand that you come back and be an automatic entry to defend your title. So I was certainly in agreement with the organisers there at the HSBC Championship. So Donna gets it done. The other WTA event was in Hertogenbosch in the Netherlands. Robin Montgomery, the lefty, well, she didn't actually have to play the final because Barbora Krejcikova withdrew due to illness. That's her first WTA title. Not sure how you're going to remember winning your first WTA title when she didn't actually play the final, but some thoughts from Robin Montgomery.

0: You just won your first WTA title.
1: I know. No words. Exciting.
0: No words at all.
2: No words.
0: I spoke to you a few days ago. You were in the semifinal. You couldn't believe it already. And now?
1: Yeah, I still can't believe it. I mean, I think it's going to take a lot of time to process, to be honest. I think it's amazing just how, when you saw me win to make it to the semis, I was already very happy about the week and how far I've come just with everything that's happened. And I think now it's still unbelievable, but deep down, it's believable at the same time.
0: Your smile is so big, and it's so pretty.
1: Thank
0: and
1: you.
0: Keep looking at your trophies.
1: Yeah, because it's so nice.
0: Yeah,
1: so
0: you pretty. Like it?
1: Yeah.
0: Is it heavy? Is it light? Is it just perfect?
1: I mean, like, it's perfect for me. I mean, I like the plate, and it still has a little weight to it, so it's like,
0: we're getting a special place in your house?
1: Yeah. No, I'll send it over to my mom, and she can have my grandma and them handle where they want to put it and everything, and then I talked to them right after, and they were very happy and excited for me. And I think most importantly, here they have their past champions lined up on the fences, and I can't wait to see my picture next year.
0: It's a good picture.
1: I know. I'm like, let me approve it first, please.
0: That's a good one, but you already said it. It's a plate. Is it not good for breakfast tomorrow?
1: You
0: can eat from it.
1: I might.
0: Congratulations so
1: Thank
0: much,
1: you.
0: And I wish you all the luck, and
1: so
0: we
1: much.
0: See you next year.
1: It's next year. I'm here.
3: The Dog and Bosch socials just going off there. Robin Montgomery, the first singles title for the American lefty, came through qualifying. At this time last year, she actually got to 95 in the world and then had about 10 months off due to injury. So came into this tournament ranked 484, lowest ranked player to win a WTA Tour title since Elena Svitolina. In her comeback, she was 508 when she won Strasbourg. Leading up to the French Open a couple of years ago. She's back inside 200, up 290 spots to 194. Beat a couple of Australians as well. Ila Tomjanovic, who found a bit of form after an eight-match losing streak, getting to the semis, but had to play her quarter and her semi on the same day. Beat Daria Kasatkina in the first round. But well done to Robin Montgomery. You're still the title winner, even though you didn't play the final. You'll always be regarded as the champion. Whether you're stepping on court for the first time or chasing championship points, Yonex has the racket to power your play. 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Anything you want to put on the tennis agenda.
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0: 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Brett Phillips with you tonight. We've gone through the singles winners of the major ATP and WTA events, but it was doubles at Queen's in the last week, which brought back one of the greatest, if not the greatest, of all time in women's tennis.
1: From Canada, Victoria Mboko, and from the USA, Serena Williams.
2: Oh, hello. 113, that one. It's an intergenerational partnership. Off to a flying start here. And Serena Williams is back with a bang.
1: Well, ladies, huge congratulations. Victoria, please forgive me for starting with Serena here, because I think it's fair to say the Queen of Tennis is back. It is wonderful. It is absolutely wonderful to have you back after 4 years. Serena, how on earth was that match for you out there?
3: It was so fun. I had so much fun playing with Vicky. She really...

0: And we've never played together, but it just felt so natural playing with her, so it was actually really fun.
1: Now, Victoria, Serena has only ever played with a handful of people in doubles, most of the time her sister Venus, right? Now you've been added to the list, and there is 25 years between you two. I'm so sorry. Yeah, but you're still crushing it. Just how special is that for you in your young career?
2: Well, first of all, I feel very honored to play with you, Serena. It's such a privilege to play beside you, and, I had a lot of fun, if anything. We really did that out there, so I'm so happy to be playing beside you.
1: Serena, why now? Why here? What is to come?
0: I mean, I don't know. Just, I had nothing better to do. I got tired of sitting at home. My kids are out of school for the summer, so why not?
1: The HSBC Championships, you know, when you were in your fully fledged singles career, there was no women's tournament here. So just how special is that for both of you to be here playing?
0: Yeah, I never got to play here. It was always just the men. It feels really special to play at some place so iconic that I saw so many of my friends win and do well in and just watch so many great matches. So it's kind of cool.
3: Yeah, it was pretty cool. One match. You heard in the commentary, 113 miles per hour. She was banging down serves she was in her vintage years. She was sharp around the net. I mean, she's lost about 13 kilos. She actually looks in incredible nick than when she retired 4 years ago. Still got the power and these doubles, so we can't get a total read what that would look like singles-wise. But then Vicky Mboko injures her knee in her singles match at Queens and is now to pull out of Wimbledon, which meant the two didn't get to play any more doubles. And now Serena's off to Berlin to play with Karolina Muchova. So, sport. It's the good and the bad moments all in 1 week. But D-Day is Wednesday. We just put up an article a short time ago. Simon Camber's our man on the ground over in Europe. The big question surrounding Serena Williams as the key date looms. So for Serena and her legions of fans all over the world, June 17 is D-Day. That's the day everyone will find out whether she has been given a wild card into this year's Wimbledon Championships, which begin, of course, on June 29. The big question now is whether that will be just in doubles or whether she will dip her toes back into the singles arena. As a 23-time Grand Slam champion and a sporting icon, the All England Club would surely give her whatever she wants. She's a seven-time champion and would deserve one, of course. Will she return in singles, though, is what Simon is pondering. The temptation will be there for sure. When she finally announced her comeback after many denials and much teasing, Andy Roddick, a good friend of Serena's, was among those who suggested that I don't think Serena comes back only for singles. Lindsay Davenport said the same thing, chatting to reporters at Roland Garros last week. Serena is capable of anything, even at 44. She's shown that numerous times in her career, and she's never been more motivated than when someone says she can't do something. But seeing her doubles partner at Queens, Victoria Mboko, slip on the grass and hurt her knee might just give her pause for thought. She knows that feeling, having suffered a hamstring injury at Wimbledon in 2021. A massive difference between playing singles and doubles, something she admitted in her pre-tournament press conference when she said, I probably need to train a little bit more if I want to play singles. For all the doubles dynamics that it requires, covering half the court is obviously a lot easier than playing singles. So Wednesday is when the wild cards are going to be handed out. Now, Ben Rothenberg, esteemed tennis journalist, has written a fascinating piece today. The wild cards into Wimbledon will be announced this week. The committee is going to have to make some pretty tough and fascinating decisions this year. Rather than maximally hoarding the spots for domestic British players, often a thin crop, Wimbledon has proven much more willing to give its invitations to foreign players without doing so as part of a reciprocal deal. Sometimes Wimbledon doesn't even use all eight of its allotted wildcards, which is unheard of at the other majors. But there's zero chance that any of the wildcards go unused this year, given how long the list of appealing and worthy candidates are. Wimbledon delineates that wildcards are usually offered on the basis of past performances at Wimbledon or to increase British interest. Matteo Berrettini, Grigor Dimitrov, Dan Evans, Nick Kyrgios, Gael Monfils, Stan Wawrinka, Bianca Andreescu, Maya Halinska, the French Open surprise finalist, Robin Montgomery, Heather Watson, the Brit, who's been

0: had injured Serena and Venus Williams. All those decisions to come. Who are you giving wildcards to? Let us know. 1-300-736-736, 0433-98-1116. But Wimbledon do it a little bit differently than the other majors. It'd be great to see her back in singles on the grass to see how she would fare. And we got a sample in doubles, but she was pretty sharp, and she still got that intimidating factor. Asti is Melbourne's tennis court construction specialist. One game, you'll know the difference. Play on a court you're proud of. Play on an Asti court. 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
12: After 16 years, the wait is finally over. 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The All Whites against Iran. 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
3: 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We've seen Serena Williams back last week, Nick Kyrgios back last week. Well, officially this week, Australian Max Purcell returns to the tour after an 18-month suspension. And he was going pretty well, Max. He got to 40 in the world in singles, multiple Grand Slam doubles champion, and he's been through an ordeal. And everyone's got their opinion on the Max Purcell situation. So he's actually competing at an ITF 15K in Tokyo, just in doubles. This week. He's starting from scratch. Got no ranking. Playing doubles with Yusuke Kushihara, the Japanese player. So he's starting right at base level at the 15K event in Tokyo. And beyond that, we'll wait and see. So Max is back. We'll see if he can rise again. Going to be fascinating. It's tough to have that long out of the game. But he's still in the right sort of age frame to still have an impact on the sport, and he's been training pretty hard the last few months. So Max Purcell does return to the tour. The firstserve.com.au is where you can check us out. Plenty coming up after 9 o'clock. So Tennis Victoria state grade after a break during the King's birthday weekend was back for round six. We're going to touch base with Essendon Tennis Club tonight. An Australian has been going pretty well on the tour in the last 3 weeks. He's peeled off three ITF 15K victories. I speak of Matthew Dellavedova, who's been in this studio. We've had his dad, Peter, in the studio. We thought we'd complete the trifecta of the family. Andy, his brother, who is the director of the Dellavedova Tennis Academy, which is at a beautiful Wonga Park in the eastern suburbs of Melbourne, to give us some more insights to Matt and his journey and trying to get inside 300. So everyone's got this different story. Matt has grinded really, really hard. And having met him a couple of times, I saw him at Hume at a UTR in December, had a really good chat to him, and he wants it. You know, he's so determined to go higher in the sport. And nothing's been handed out in a silver platter.
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16: After 16 years, the wait is finally over. 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
3: NRL rights deal to sign off as his final piece of work. Before he departs to take on a huge role at TA. And I think we, you know, are certainly taking it as a given that there will be a separate tournament director appointed. And then how the whole performance area is going to look, with certainly some agitation for change. I just want to also touch on Charlie Camus, who I've had on this program, a young boy who was born in Canberra, and his brother Tommy.

0: their dad, Olivier, of French descent, of course. So it gave the option for Charlie or Tommy with dual citizenship to possibly play under the French banner. And Charlie did that about 2 years ago, decided to accept a lucrative development offer from the French Tennis Federation. He had that dual citizenship, as I mentioned, which gave him that opportunity. And if we think back to Charlie in his early days here, recognised as a number one junior in Australia, got to 15 in the world, 67-41 was his win-loss between 2021 and 2024. He won six junior singles titles and then switched his allegiance to France and played, I think, round one juniors at Roland Garros in 2024. He's now gone down the college pathway as a freshman at North Carolina State. His brother, younger brother Tommy, still has remained under the Australian banner right throughout that defection to France, but he's decided to come back and play under the Australian banner. So from what I understand, things haven't quite worked out over there in France, but I'm going to catch up with the camp a little bit later on this week to find out a few more details. And he predominantly has been in that college space, so hasn't played really on the tour this year, but certainly was recognised as a very, very fine talent. Tennis Victoria State grade back after a little hiatus for the King's birthday. The men for round six, the ladder looks like this: MCC Glen Iris, Regent Royals, North Ringwood, the Ringers, Beaumaris Lawn, Royal South Yarra, Faulkner, Kooyong, and Grace Park. That's a fascinating ladder. Kooyong, the defending champions, in seventh spot on the men's side. That's how it stacks up after round six. Now, as far as the women are concerned, of course, we had a bit of rain about on the weekend, so there were a few ties that didn't get fully completed. But tonight, we're going to go inside the Essendon Tennis Club and speak to one of their stars in Brianna Sarasa. She's going to say her surname a lot better because there is some beautiful Italian descent there, and I love the Italians. I was married to an Italian, so it just rolls off the tongue. Brianna, thank you for coming on the First Serve.
1: Thank you, Brett, for having me.
0: Give me the Italian version. You would say it much better.
1: We say Tarasa.
0: Beautiful. Oh, I love it. Nice. How did things go on the weekend? Because I don't think the whole tie got completed, did it?
1: Unfortunately not, no. It was quite wet.
0: Yeah, the washout. So you were leading, though, over MCC Glen Iris. Tell us what did unfold on court.
1: Yeah, we were. We had some really tight doubles rubbers. We started pretty slow in our doubles. I started playing with Maggie and we lost the first six love. It was a bit quick and we were a little bit worried. But
2: greatness doesn't begin at the finish line. It's passed down through generations.
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0: Yes, it's not, absolute the pinnacle, but it's a great level where when you cross that the chalk, you want to win and you want to play at your best.
1: 100%, yeah.
0: And then that still appeals to you a lot, I imagine.
1: Definitely, yeah. I mean, it's nice to play in a team because I haven't played tennis since 2019, and I love the competitive side of it. I love when we step on court and it's cutthroat, it's combative like tennis, but then it's nice to come off court and have that team environment, enjoy some afternoon tea and just

0: Enjoy Saturday afternoon with some friends, which sometimes you don't get, you know, just playing tournaments and just competing on your own. So it's good to have kind of the best of both worlds with tennis.
1: Now, is there any link at all to the Essendon Footy Club with the Essendon Tennis Club? Is there any link at all?
0: There is, yeah. Actually, funnily enough, Dustin Fletcher, the tall fullback from Essendon, he played for Essendon Tennis Club.
1: There you go.
0: He just got admitted into the Hall of Fame, which is pretty cool. Yeah. So there are some ties there.
1: Actually, he spoke a lot at the Hall of Fame last week about his junior tennis career. He would have been handy, wouldn't he? John Isner maybe serving a couple of big thunderbolts?
0: Oh, yes, definitely.
1: You're actually a Collingwood fan.
0: I am,
1: playing for Essendon.
0: Well, it's close to home. Being in Greenbelt, there aren't too many other options looking at the team. Of them are quite a hike, but no, it's all right. The logo is at the back. My hair covers it, so it's okay.
1: Very nice. So just a bit about your journey. So where did it all start for you? And I believe you sort of came through the Tennis Australia programs, you know, the Super 10s, and just tell us a bit about the pathway you went through.
0: Yeah, I did. I mean, I picked it up really, really early. I got given a racket when I was 3, and I started having lessons when I was 6. And I fell in love with it really quick. I started getting coached by Mark LaForce when I was 8, and he's amazing. He just developed me so quick. And I ended up doing a few seasons in Super 10s. I was lucky enough one season we managed to win. I got to toss the coin for Serena Williams because that was the prize at the time for the winning team.
1: What match was that?
0: I'm not sure what round, but she played Garbine Muguruza. This would have been maybe 2014.
1: Yep.
0: Yeah. That was an insane experience.
1: Did she say anything to you? Can you remember any sort of exchange?
0: She didn't. She was really intense because she had lost to Garbine, I think, the previous year. So she was pretty cold, but honestly, it was inspiring. Yeah. It really was.
1: She was in the Serena zone as she
0: obviously. I was so little and I was just like, oh my gosh, she's so scary.
1: Yeah. I've interviewed her on court. Let me tell you, she walked over and she was looking at me going, "You're not John McEnroe. You're not you're not Todd Woodbridge. You better ask me something good." Because we're a bit harsher judged, those that haven't played the game. You know, I spoke to her about Tom Brady because he just won the Super Bowl over the age of 40, and her eyes just lit up. And it's always a relief when you ask the first question and it goes well when you're interviewing a person like Serena, who's done about 50 million interviews across her career. But that is a great highlight. When you get up close with any of the superstars, it's something you'll remember forever. So obviously you played some nationals, you did a couple of Bruce Cups, you moved to Brisbane at 17 to compete. You had a WTA profile, you trained at Melbourne Park in the program for about 4 years. So where did it sort of...
2: Greatness doesn't begin at the finish line.
1: Editor
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3: World-class
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3: Every
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3: is TFB's
2: Rugby
3: League
2: betting
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2: you want it.
3: Anywhere.
2: Great game.
3: Bet it
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3: For 16
2: years,
3: the wait
2: is
3: finally
2: over.
3: The Aussies
2: are
3: back at the FIFA
2: World
3: Cup.
2: And
3: this first
2: match
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2: break their
3: tournament.
2: Join
3: Ricardo
2: Ball,
3: Nathan Lane,
2: Daniel
3: McCarty
2: and
3: Fred
2: Dion
3: for all the action.
2: The
3: All Whites
2: against the
3: run.
2: Kick off
3: 1 p.m.
2: tomorrow.
3: For quality
2: to
3: never
2: quit.
3: Here on
2: Farmland
3: has got
2: you.
3: Or
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3: Click
2: it awesome.
3: Catch
2: Millsy
3: and Guy
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2: live
3: with
2: the Kiwi
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3: Voice
2: of Sport.
0: And then runner up. And while I was there, I met one of the girls that was in the team at Essendon. And I'm like, do you want to come play? Stay great. I was like, sure.
1: Yeah.
0: So I don't think I would have come back on this path if it hadn't been for some of my students that encouraged me to, you know, get competitive again.
1: So are you sort of content in this space that you're in, or is there still a little sort of burning flicker to maybe have another sort of crack or try and go a bit higher?
0: I'm not sure. I mean, I definitely haven't put a line through it completely.

0: I do know if I ever decide to do that, it's a lot of work, a lot of training, a lot of time. I think probably the money probably scares me the most, how much money you have to put into tennis. But I am really content with where I am now. I love coaching because it's, you know, I didn't get quite to that top level, but it still is quite rewarding being able to pass on that knowledge and that experience to the juniors, the up-and-coming kids. And I still get to compete, you know, now week to week. I still get to hit during the week and, you know, play tournaments. So I'm pretty content with where I'm at now. I'm not sure if I could dive back into that full-time tennis.
1: Just on the back of that, one final one. I mean, you talk about the money, and this is a common narrative talking to so many aspiring players. And, you know, even, look, I travelled last year 10 months on the whole tour, and it's not a cheap exercise, certainly coming from Australia. But I was talking to a couple of people during the week and, you know, looking at the performance space going forward, looking at how many tournaments we've got here in Australia. And, yes, there is this need to go and play internationally and test yourself against you know, players all around the world and get used to travelling and living out of a suitcase. But there's a lot of people who would love to see this calendar expanded. Challenges, ITS. We've got UTRs at the moment, which are sort of filling that gap where, you know, players can stay home, earn some decent prize money and not have to jump on an aeroplane and travel internationally. I mean, if you were coming through again, do you think there's a case for having just a bigger pool of tournaments, that whole tournament space at a level that could allow more young Australians to aspire and maybe dream of, you know, making a living out of the sport?
0: Absolutely. I think we should definitely grow our calendar. I mean, the UTR has been great, how they've brought more in, because it is a good stepping stone to go on to the ITS, because before the ITS is a bit of a gap. You know, going from juniors to seniors is quite intense. But yeah, I think that is the difference, is that we just don't have as many tournaments during the calendar year as, you know, say the US or people in Europe. So I think the tournaments are great that we have, but we just don't get to play. We just don't get to compete as much as they do. And I think that's the difference. Yep. You know, when you go there and you compete against them, and the level's just different. I think it's just the lack of matches.
1: Yeah, watch this space where all that certainly lands. But good luck for Essendon for the rest of this year. Who have you got this coming weekend?
0: We've got Buckley Park. We're at Buckley Park, which is nice. It's an away.

0: Or Morris.
1: Yep, nice. It is. Yeah, not too far. Hey, great chat. Really enjoyed it. And actually, I believe your dog, Ollie, never misses a match, yes. I believe.
0: He is a team mascot, 100%. Yeah, I bring him everywhere.
1: What sort of dog?
0: He's a toy cavoodle.
1: Ah, there you go. Might have got a bit wet on the weekend, did he?
0: He did, but he has a rain jacket, so he's okay. And he's allowed inside. I just pick him up.
2: Like greatness doesn't begin at the finish line. 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
8: 15K event. He's travelling through Asia at the moment. We know his career high has been 334. We had Matt in the studio here a couple of years ago. I've had his dad, Peter, a well-known coach, the Delavadova Tennis Academy, which has been an institution out in Wonga Park for many years. And he's handed a lot of the reins to his son, Andy. To speak from a Delavadova point of view tonight, I'd be pretty proud of his brother and what he's doing right now. Andy, great to have you on the show.
9: Hey, Brett, how you going, mate?
8: Yeah, I'm going well. He's travelling nicely. It's tough to win, you know, one title on tour when you're having to roll up the sleeves. To win three in a row is no easy feat. I mean, how are you sort of viewing his career at the moment? Because any time I've spoken to Matt, and I think he's great with me, very engaging, very transparent, it's been one hell of a grind. He's put so much blood, sweat and tears into this journey, Andy, and there's no set age in tennis, because you can peak as a youngster, you could peak late in your 20s.

0: You could play arguably your best tennis maybe in your 30s. It's a sport. You can play as long as you like. From your point of view, having a lot of contact with him, does the dream still burn to keep climbing this sport?
1: Yeah, it does. I mean, Matt is probably, well, he's not probably, he's definitely the most disciplined, single-minded and hardest working person that I've ever known. Anytime you sort of speak to anyone that's come across Matt, whether they, you know, like or dislike, whatever, everyone respects him because of how hard he works.
2: Yep.
1: Like you said, there's no set time with tennis. I mean, anyone that knows Matt knows that he was a bit of a freak as a junior. You know, he was, you know, just about the best that Australia had all the way up until 17, 18 when he made, you know, the pretty radical decision to change from a one-handed backhand to a two, which is, you know, incredibly rare. But, you know, I mean, he's incredibly single-minded at the moment with getting back to Grand Slam tennis, obviously featuring, you know, in 2025, we were all there. It was up a set and a break against Terence Tatman, who's now, you know, gone sort of, you know, he's on the ATP Tour legitimately now. Like, he beat Fritz, took a set off Sinner. Anyone that watched that match, you know, when Matt was up a set and a break, from memory, I think he was pushing hard for a second break in the second set, and he got a dead lead cord. I mean, that's tennis. Terence won the match fair and square, but it does show how small the gap is between, you know, I mean, I was going to say success, but I mean, what is success in tennis? I mean, Matt will now, after this third one in Manshan, be about, you know, roughly, you know, mid threes, 300, you know, roughly back to his career best. I mean, a lot of people would say that in a sport played by more than a billion people, that's pretty successful, but I don't think that Matt would accept that, and most people that are professional sports people probably wouldn't either. They're sort of a bit strange like that, but that's what makes them good. But, you know, Matt's on a bit of a tear at the moment. He's winning these tournaments quite comfortably as well, if you're watching the score lines.
3: Greatness doesn't begin at the finish line. It's passed down through generations.
1: There's so many points that are so short. I feel like with tennis, to the sort of non-discerning eye, they think that tennis is just this highlight reel, you know, points. But most of the points are just massive serve, ball comes back, massive forehand, points over. I feel like if Matt could add, he's a very accurate server, and he's got a very accurate, consistent serve. If he could have some raw speed on his serve, I mean, this is a bit of a contentious one within our family, because Matt, I think what happened is he broke his arm at some point, and he can't fully extend his right arm. He's right-handed.
2: Yep.
1: He can't fully extend his right arm, and that really gets in his head, because obviously the pronation is such a massive part of the serve speed. But you asked me what would take him to the next level. I think that if he had raw speed, I mean, that's the one thing I've always wished I could give to Matt, because one thing that I've, you know, and the only thing that I can do sort of on a tennis court better than that is just raw speed off the serve. If I could give him one thing, I'd give him that, because 3 points are everything. One of the things that's so impressive about Matt going back to back to back is that Matt's matches go for about 17 hours every time he plays. So, and every point is such a grind. So I feel like Matt's ability just to go crack it. And Matt, when he gets, it's funny, when he trains at Wonga Park, which is where he spent his entire life training, really, at Wonga Park Tennis Club, he's never been anywhere else. When he gets mad in training, if something's not going right, he can hit a forehand bigger than most people's serves. He hits it so big. I feel like if he was able to unleash that shot a couple more times within a match, who knows what could happen. But I mean, I don't personally like to commentate too much on what would take Matt to the next level, because I don't. Even though I'm a coach, I don't like commentating on people that are significantly higher than myself level-wise.
2: Yeah.
1: Just because, I mean, even though, you know, the best in the world have coaches and they hit them off the court, but that's not how it works. But I just, you know, Matt knows his game really well, but me and Dad are quite in sync with, we think if Matt could add some juice on his serve and just use his monster forehand that he has sort of in waiting a bit more often, he'd be great, because then he sort of wins more points than he should win, because he wins a lot of points that he technically shouldn't win.
0: Yeah.
1: So
0: yeah, that's a good point.
1: You know, yeah.
0: Yeah, no, that's a good summary. I think people would certainly agree with that. We're talking to Andy Dellavedova, brother of Matthew Dellavedova, the sons of Peter Dellavedova, well-known tennis surname in this state. So official rankings out today, and I think the 15K points will probably be added on, won't they, from this event? Normally they don't come through straight away. So he's sitting at 376. That'll improve his career high, 334. 26, so still in a sort of sweet age group to still have an impact on the sport. But look, I thought it was interesting, Andy, your comment about what makes success, and I've talked about it ad nauseum on this show, and I can't, shy away from the fact that, yes, I want to see more Aussies become, top 10, top 50, top 100 players. The longer I'm in this sport, the reality is, that is so hard.
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1: If you don't play well, and you get hammered, it feels like you've failed, like not the team you have personally.
0: Yep.
1: You know, it can really sort of, it can do a number on you mentally, but that's where Matt's, quite incredible with his resilience. I don't think anyone in his year level, so Matt's 26, so he's in the year of 2000. I don't think anyone in his year level is still going. I might be wrong on that, but I don't think, I'm not sure whether there's that many still going. I think they've sort of, they've gone to the tennis graveyard a little bit.
0: There was only Marani Besiege is the same age at 26, who's about 402, who's sort of in a similar rankings range to Matt. But you've either got the older guys who are now sort of beyond 30, maybe beyond their best, who are ranked higher, and then we've got the youngsters we're not quite sure of at the moment, Sekulic and Winter and Cruz Hewitt, James McCabe, in that sort of 17 to 22. So Yeah, sometimes, and look, I'm probably guilty.

0: of it. We sort of forget about the mid-20s guys. In some cases, we think, gee, are they going to actually get there? And then you see Matt go on a tear and win three. Could that become four or five? And I think 60 wins from off the top of my head is the most he's had in a year. And he looks like he's, you know, we're not even halfway through the year. And he looks like he could supersede that by some margin if he continues the trend. But we'll have to, certainly wait and see. Pete, Andy, I'm a little short for time, but just wanted to quickly ask you about the Delavadova Tennis Academy and just what you're seeing of the youngsters out there who are coming through your facility every week and how you try and set things up to give these young kids a great experience from the sport.
1: Well, the first thing I try to do is, and this is what I learned from Dad, I try to establish what they want to get out of the sport, but obviously we do have, like an academy within the academy where the people want to, go as far as they can. And this is where it's really handy having Matt, because we use Matt as sort of like our linchpin. We say, well, if you say you want to be good, you better work as hard as this. So that's where it's really handy actually having Matt, sort of like our poster, because Matt's done on grit. And I've noticed a lot of people. I've been coaching now for, it's ironic actually today, I've officially got the level two course literally this morning. I officially ticked off. I was working with Paul Aitken and, I had Mark Sefoulis as my developer. But I've been coaching now for, just over a decade, and I noticed that there's a lot of softness out there. If someone says to me, I want to be a pro, it does flip a switch within me that I'll become much more brutal in my approach to them, because I've grown up with Matt. My whole life I've seen Matt, train harder than anyone I've ever known, and, hasn't made much money at all. And that's not his fault. That's just, there's not much money in tennis, unless you make it right to the top. That's where it's good. I've seen a lot of softness, I have to be honest, but I think that's also just a societal thing, I think. I think there's a bit more of a softness in society in general, and Dad backs that up. But this is where it's great having Matt, because I go, if you want to be good, when Matt's
2: greatness
1: around the
2: doesn't
1: train, the
2: begin at the finish line.
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1: At Tavendale,
0: it's passed
1: and
0: down through generations.
1: They pioneer legal
0: you don't
1: excellence
0: find greatness
1: for the primary sector.
0: You raise it
1: with
0: every
1: unrivaled
0: single
1: expertise
0: day. Across
1: Aldea
0: Force is proud to have bred some of the finest
1: challenges
0: in Australasian
1: harness racing.

0: Proven record
1: of player progression and an athlete-driven culture that supports every player to build their own tennis journey. 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There was a big event in Melbourne across the weekend, and one of the co-hosts of Paddle Powwow has been good enough to jump on tonight, Ryan Bougie, the king of paddle vibes. Bouge, great to have you on.
2: Yeah, great to be online. Thanks for having me. And as you said, it was a great tournament at iPaddle at Reservoir over the weekend, and we had over 160 entries overall across the Opens, the B and the C categories in men's and women's. And it was an epic tournament overall.
1: So this is a 500 event, Bouge, I think?
2: Yeah, it was. So 500 meaning that there's 500 points up for grabs for the winners. That's in the open category. And it's interesting. But so you've obviously got your 1,000, which is obviously the bigger tournaments. But I feel like all the players are playing pretty much all the tournaments, the top players, to try and get their rankings up and trying to get that sort of that number one spot, which is hotly contested at the moment. So, yeah.
1: Tim Brown's a bit of a star, isn't he?
2: He is a bit of a star. He's a bit of a final specialist.
1: Yeah.
2: And he's back playing with Andrea, because

0: Madrid. But those boys played well over the weekend. They didn't drop a set, and really sort of pretty much dominated all the way through. They were a bit tested in the final, but they came through pretty strong.
1: Yeah, Andrea Melisi, the Italian, teaming up with Tim Brown in the men's doubles final, and then of course for the women, tell us who was able to get the chocolates there.
0: Yeah, so good final. Another three-setter. So I'm not sure if you remember, over in Perth, they had a three-setter and they're three tie-break sets. So another three-setter here, and it was between Angela and Pascal. They teamed up for the first time, and they beat Alexia Daly and Taylor Merker 3-6, 6-1, 6-2. So that was back-to-back finals for Alexia and Taylor. Unfortunately, they just missed out on the chocolates, but Pascal, she's the number one player at the moment and also the Australian coach for the women's team as well. So she's playing some really good paddle.
1: Yeah, I just noticed...
0: she's awesome.
1: Yeah, absolutely. Boosh, I just noticed Amor Jasika, the younger brother of Omar, playing a bit of paddle.
0: Yeah, he was there. He actually won the C in a three-setter.
1: Yep.
0: So he's obviously come into the game, which is good, and you're starting to see that. You're starting to see some tennis players crossing over. Obviously, the big draw card is obviously Pat Rafter plays.
1: Yeah.
0: And is in the top 10, but I think they're starting to shift over with more and more courts becoming available and people not having to sort of travel as far to play, especially in Melbourne. There's so many courts in Melbourne now. So
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0: try, because I don't think you look back if you give Paddle a try for
1: 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Now, Boosh, before I let you go, we've got a prize to give away. You can tell us, thanks to our very good partners, your good partners, Head, Head.com. Just tell us the prize we're giving away.
0: Yeah, so Head were kind enough to give us this really nice Head tote bag. So as you know, travelling, you need to sort of take all your paddle gear and shoes and all that with you. So they noted us this really nice Head tote bag, unisex as well. So obviously males or females, but yeah, very nice bag actually. I'm a little bit jealous for giving it away.
1: I'm sure Head and Adam could find one for you and me. But we've got a few nominations that have come in the last week. Coxie, little drum roll please for our winner. And I can tell you, our winner tonight from Sydney, Sudip Kamaka, is the winner of the bag, thanks to Head tonight. So well done to you, Sudip. Many, many nominations coming through, and we will organise delivery thanks to Head of that bag, which will come in very, very handy. Boosh, always great to catch up. Look

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0: First Serve, your home of tennis on SEN.
1: Well, the Monday night has come and gone thick and fast. Aussies on the tour this week, Queens. This big ATP 500, Alex de Minaur will be the top seed to take on Gabriel Diallo, the Canadian. Rinky Hijikata getting through qualifying. He'll take on the big Chilean, Alejandro Tabilo. Halle, of course, the other big grass court tournament held in the same week. Alexei Poprin trying to find some form will take on the Belgian qualifier, Raphael Collignon. We put a piece out at thefirstserve.com.au, written by Kieran Gupta, one of our writers. Meet the Belgian star who is quietly building a great resume. Of course, single-handedly dismantled Australia in the Davis Cup in Sydney last year. And Nick Kyrgios to take on Ben Shelton. Fireworks. They'll be skidding through those massive serves from both players on the grass.

Talia Gibson plays tonight. Nottingham needs a win. She's got Francesca Jones, the wild card from GB. Maya Joint, desperate for a win, takes on Yulia Strabutsova of Ukraine. And Talia, Taylor Preston, I should say, who's got in as the lucky loser, takes on Anna Blinkova, the qualifier, who beat Donna Vekic to get into the main draw of Queens last week. And then Vekic goes on to win the whole tournament, getting a little reprieve. And, of course, the women will be in Berlin as well. No Aussies in that WTA 500 field. The top seed will be Aryna Sabalenka. 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
2: 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So I was disappointed that he gave it away mid-series. 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Obviously, it's created a bit of a problem for the team because they've got to bring Will Younger over there into it, so that's not ideal. But who are we to begrudge Kane Williamson? Whenever he wanted to go, as far as I was concerned, he could go.
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1: and genuinely
0: of course,
1: understand the challenges of those who earn a living off the land.
0: Right here on
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0: very good evening. Welcome to the Sporting Capital Monday night, the 15th of June. Matthew Cox with you for the next hour as we wrap up some of the key headlines floating around the sporting landscape this evening. You can get involved tonight by giving us a call on 1300 736 736, or you can send through a 40 Winks temper text 0433 98 11 16 if you've got any thoughts that you'd like to share about anything that's taken place in the world of sport. And Jesus, it's been a big, well, I was going to say 48 hours, but we can even extend it a bit further back than that. It's been a big weekend in the world of sport, and we've still been reveling in the success today of what the Socceroos achieved yesterday, what the New York Knicks achieved in the NBA over the course of the weekend. If you're like me and stayed up late last night and watched Lewis Hamilton claim his first victory in a Ferrari, incredible. Some incredible droughts broken over the weekend. And if you're still enjoying that success tonight, share it with us. 1300.
1: Out with the winners. Looks like Man United are about to save a few quid. Ruben Amorim's understood to have agreed to become AC Milan manager. That would massively reduce the compensation United have to pay him for his sacking. And Mauro Itoje has once again been left out of the England squad by Steve Borthwick, despite an enlarged 30.

0: going out towards the right. They're being invented. Laban trying to chase down Ramian, who just coasts through for Cronulla. They turned what was a poor piece of discipline from the Warriors on the 20, giving the ball away on tackle one. They've gone very, very quickly out towards the right edge on their first play. Get up and play it as Egan from dummy half goes right side, then stepping away to Marty Martin. Timothy Martin will go through himself. He leaves a trail of sharks in his wake. And the Warriors do have points in them tonight. Finally, a four-pointer with 11 minutes to go. They're going to go now. They're setting up Egan into the pocket. He gives it to Timothy Martin. He steps back. It's charged down. In fact, it's pitched straight out of the air by Will Kennedy. That's remarkable. Did the Warriors make a mistake going too early? I don't think they're going for it here, Ace. They're 40 metres out. Unless Trindle wants to do a snap kick. He's going to. Trindle, it's actually pretty good. It's on its way. It's through. That's a remarkable kick from Braden Trindle. He wasn't in the pocket.
1: It's 1 minute past 10 now on Sport Nation. Yeah, coming up NRL. We'll look back on the weekend, a truncated weekend, but one with

0: Those texting through asking for a Ryan Fox update. Foxy has finished tied for 8th at the Canadian Open. He's carded a 2-under 4th round to finish tied for 8th at 12-under. Corley has just won it, in fact, at 17-under, 2 shots clear of Matt Fitzpatrick. Victor Hovland rounding out the podium on 14-under. Plenty of love for Dave Bolesky.
1: Yeah, well, he was getting people really excited again with his tip. This Jackson Suba,
0: yeah,
1: who got a text from someone before saying his multi was still alive. Unfortunately, didn't quite happen. But boy, that was just about another big collect courtesy of Dave Bolesky.
0: Yeah, he'll be joining us again later this week for his regular slot. It's outrageous odds sometimes that he's tipping. I think this guy was like 250-1 to win.
1: So, and he was amongst it.
0: So to finish top 10,
1: yeah,
0: he was in the final group today heading into the 4th round. So very much there and thereabouts for Deep Dive Golf again this week.
1: Okay. Keep those texts coming on the Signet Powerbank text machine. Another one here, just going back to the subject of the last hour. This is from Craig, and maybe we'll move on from this now unless someone comes up with a salient point, but... Morning, Tony. I'm a Blues supporter. I think the ref was at fault, not Cam. If there was concern for a player, then the ref should have stopped play. And I guess that was the point that I'm making. Clock off, can't do anything. So, yeah, I guess we live and learn. And I can't imagine we'll be seeing that party trick again. It's been done. It's been done once. Won't catch anyone napping. Later on in the show, too, we're going to be joined by Craig McMillan. Now, Craig, obviously, is now the assistant coach with the White Ferns, who did not have a great weekend. Opening game of the World T20, which they're defending champions, losing to the West Indies. So we'll talk to him about that. But more importantly, we're going to talk to him about Kane Williamson and just what a legacy he leaves. A couple of things that have come up, and I was pondering this, Alex, while I was at home last week. Ben Stokes, on what planet does a guy who's the captain of an international cricket team go out on a pub spree that probably lasted as long as an ODI, celebrating and breaking a protocol that you were part of making?
0: Yep.
1: Just because you've won the first test of a very tightly compacted series.

0: runs. We've got this Indian tour in New Zealand to open the home summer, this amazing Australian series that everyone's so excited for that tour, and it's just peak Kane Williamson to go, going to play one test of a big tour in UK, I'm just going to hang things up, see you later, stuff your stats.
1: Well, we talked to Jacob Oram before the series started, and I mentioned the fact that he wasn't far off this 10,000 run barrier, and you get to that and you're amongst the immortals, and he will be forever amongst the greats of the game and the greatest New Zealand batsman. And having seen Martin Crowe's whole career, that's quite a big statement if he's better than Martin Crowe. But it's just that stat, and Jacob Orr made the comment that stat would mean less to Kane Williamson than it means to us.
0: Yeah.
1: It's just not on his radar. Just one other thing too. We're going to talk about the basketball a little bit later on, but you know, we live in the age of sports coverage, which is so high tech, and you know, the analysis of sport to the nth degree. But really, who needs CGI graphics? Who needs halos tracking the players? Who needs a million different stats and lines drawn on the screen by players wearing suits that are probably worth more than you and I earn in a month? Who needs all that to sum up a game when you can just throw it over to Chuck?
2: Okay, what did we see? We saw the dumbest basketball team in the history of civilization.
3: Oh, wow.
2: We saw they had a 25-point lead, took eight straight threes. Like, they thought to get, like, that was some of the most mismanaged, stupid basketball. Hey, when you blow a 29-point lead, the other team has to help you. The San Antonio Spurs helped this New York Knicks win this game by doing some of the stupid-ass stuff I've ever seen on a basketball court. When they shot, when they had the 25-point lead, they shot eight threes in a row, never even came close to using any time on the clock. And you're like, this game ain't over yet, Ernie. And DeAndre Fox. Call his ass DeAndre tonight. That was a dumbass play. He did not have to shoot that ball. They could have just got fouled. There was no reason for him to shoot that ball.
1: I just love it. It's, you know, articulate. And Charles Barkley's own way of doing things. That's one of the reasons why I love watching it.
0: Imagine if we had a rugby commentator do that.
1: Oh, boy.
0: We need someone to do that.
1: Yeah, I'm not sure we're quite ready for that.
0: No, not in New Zealand.
1: No. And look, there's just one other little thing to ponder as well. And these are all things that came to mind last week when I wasn't here. I'm just wondering if Liam Lawson, and someone actually put this to me. This isn't me. This is someone actually texted and said, if Liam Lawson keeps going the way he's going, then the F1 commentary team might have to stop that drinking game that they were playing where every time they mentioned his name, someone had to buy the whole crew a round of drinks. Because there was a lot of talk about that, wasn't there? There was someone fired off a text to me along those lines, but they're talking about him now.
0: As they should be.
1: Yeah.
0: And as we mentioned last hour, it's a wonderful way for casual sports fans to engage in Formula One, is to have a Kiwi representing New Zealand and you know, doing well in such a competitive, growing market that Formula One is.
1: And if you haven't caught up with the news, promoted, bumped up to eighth this morning too, after the Barcelona Grand Prix, which was, a lot of it was about tyre management. So hot there. But he's done a pretty good job. You benefit from a couple of guys ahead of him pulling out, Antonelli and Leclerc, both not able to finish.

0: RugbyMoments.nz.
1: Flat rugby moments to avoid this season. The turnstile.
2: Mate meets mate at the stadium. The tickets are on the mobile. Lining up to scan through. Oh no! His phone's flat. He can't access the tickets. What a disaster!
1: Stay charged with a Signet power bank. Compact and lightweight, it fits in your pocket and you'll never be flat when it's

0: There's a lot of interest this side of the Tasman on how Cody Nikorima's going, and that combination, the Nikorima-Katoa combo, that is purring.
1: It certainly is. I'm a big fan of it. The Katoa Nikorima's like in career best form. There's no question about it. And Katoa, his tempo is just phenomenal. I just love watching him play. He's just getting better and better, and you know, captaining the side at the moment, and putting him on his back and doing a great job. He's phenomenal to watch. But their forward pack, you know, their middles, the Donoghues and the Tommy Gilberts, are just laying a great foundation for him, and they're a fun team to watch.
2: Rad, it's Alex here, mate. They're obviously playing fun and entertaining footy. Does that just stem from confidence, do you think? As you say, without four of their best players and still put a performance like that, they must just be oozing confidence at the moment.
1: Well, yeah, they've got plenty of confidence. They know what they're doing, you know. Like, there's no confusion amongst the team, which you can see. They're playing, you know, they look free when they play, you know. They're not hamstrung by anything. Everyone knows their role and they're doing a wonderful job.

0: the bye in the middle, a couple of losses. Look, this is a time of year where traditionally you'd think with Origin on, it's the time to make a move, and they haven't really done that. Do you think that, you know, they're still in second place? Do you think Warriors fans have any cause for concern?
1: No, not at all. Not at all. That was a brutal contest, and you know, both teams without some players, but no, they've got nothing to worry about. They're the real deal, the Warriors, and you know, that was a genuine contest, and I think the Sharks would have tested anybody playing the way that they played the other night.
2: What are you seeing from your Sharkies here at? Four consecutive wins, now up to fifth, 2 points off second, did it without key players. What have you seen them over the last month, I guess, that has them clearly playing with, again, that word, confidence?
1: Well, they're showing up for each other, really. You know, defensively, you know, they're off the line fast the other night. You can build a game off the back of your defence, and you know, Fitzy would have been into them and challenged them a month ago. They were just so inconsistent. It's good to see them showing up week in, week out. They've got to play at that level every week now. You know, the reality is, you know, if you're not at that level, you're not going to compete. They've matched. They've shown that they can play at that level now, and they've got to continue it.
2: Speaking of not competing, Canberra, what on earth is happening with the milk drinkers at the moment?

0: Origin 2 and a few changes?
1: Yeah. I mean, I was probably like most people, was a bit shocked to see Homoli not in the side, but I'm a big fan of Dylan Lucas. I think he's a wonderful player, and he'll equip himself very well on Wednesday night. But no, Homoli, I think Cameron Munster would be very happy that he hasn't got that big unit running at him. But

0: Outstanding. Outstanding. That's what makes you great. Matt Rogers. Hey, thanks much. You keep your head down, son. Keep your head down.
1: Will do. Will do.
0: All right.
2: Thanks, mate.
1: See you, boys.
0: Matt Rogers there.
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0: Now Gravenbeer
15: whips it in. Great. Header is in off the post, and it's Virgil van Dijk for the Dutch to make it 1-0, 5 minutes into the second half.
16: Go inside the area. Doing a little bit of dancing. Works it back to Nakamura. And the shot towards goal completely surprises Verbruggen. And Japan have the equaliser in the 57th minute.
15: It hasn't taken long.

0: of the New Zealand women's cricket team in their opening game against the West Indies, and I think particularly the fielding. We're going to talk about that. Craig McMillan's going to join us after the 11 o'clock break, and he's going to talk firstly about Kane Williamson, but we'll have a chance to talk to him too about what went on at Southampton and what they're going to do to rectify the obvious problems that they had, which was basically the inability to take catches. I think you put down 7 catches. There might have been the odd stumping chance missed there as well. Not going to help. Stand by. Dad joke alert. Rory slept with the light bulb on last night. He's come up with this one. I hope Switzerland, we've been talking about how hot it is in the States at the moment, how sunny it is for these World Cup matches. And Rory says, I hope Switzerland have got suntan lotion or they might burn. Yeah, I see what you did there, Rory. Thank you. It's not your best, but, you know, it's okay.
1: There are a lot of Australia beach puns going around yesterday with their goalkeeper being called Beach against Turkey.
0: Right.
1: Read into that what you will, based on the result of that one.
0: Okay. They did well. Australia had a good one.
1: Remarkable.
0: Yeah.
1: I loved just seeing

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7: Here comes Fox, 5 seconds remaining. Fox to Wemby. Wemby tries a three, puts it up, off the mark. Ananobi the rebound. It's over! It's over! Knicks fans, this is not a dream. Your long, long wait has ended. Go ahead and cry.

And so the celebrations began. New York City in great celebrations because it has been such a long time. Firstly, for the Knicks, haven't won the NBA title.

0: title since 1973. The city of New York hasn't claimed one of the big four titles since 2012 when the Giants won the Super Bowl. So I imagine the place is going right off. So let's go now to the streets of New York. Mitch McCann, New Zealand journalist who works out of the Big Apple, joining us now. Mitch, how are you? Where are you?
1: Yeah. Hi, TJ. Hi, Chappie. Look, I'm very well, thank you. A few sore heads around this city this morning. I think I can be honest about that one. I'm in the East Village at the moment, which about, 20 hours ago was absolutely rocking. I've never seen anything like it. As soon as that match finished last night, and you just played the commentary there, the city was absolutely rocking, one to the history books here in New York. Absolutely incredible.
0: It was one of those situations where if they dropped the game in San Antonio, would have come back to New York. In the end, are people probably more relieved? Let's not even take the risk of going any deeper into this series. Let's just win it wherever and start celebrating.
1: Yeah, I think you're right about that. And you talked about how many years it had been, 53 years since the Knicks had won. I think in the end, it didn't matter if they won at MSG here in New York or if they won in San Antonio. I think that people were just happy that they finally won. I've met people around the city all week that are so, diehard basketball supporters. But you've probably seen so many people on TV or online that are supporting basketball this week that, aren't usually massive Knicks fans. But I also think, that's the magic of sport, isn't it? You get swept up in this momentum, and that's what we've seen in New York in the last couple of weeks. I was out walking today in the East Village. It seemed like every second or third person had a Knicks hat or a Knicks jumper or that sort of thing. And when we went out last night, it was pandemonium. Whoever's selling Knicks shirts at the moment is making a pretty penny, because this city has literally been on fire talking about the Knicks in the last sort of 3 weeks, really.
2: Hey, my brother. Thank you for joining us. I told the story of you FaceTiming a couple of us last night, and you're amongst the absolute carnage. What stood out in that chaos last night for you?
1: Yeah, well, I can't remember our entire phone call, Chappie, so I hope you didn't tell everyone about what I said. Look, mate, it was incredible. We had a watch party at our apartment on the roof, which was really cool. As soon as that finished, there were fireworks over by the Statue of Liberty. There were fireworks in different parts of Brooklyn. So we thought, we'll get out and have a look on the streets. It's hard to describe. It was just this party everywhere. People just flowing out of the bars onto the street. There were young children on their parents' shoulders. There were people dancing in the streets, and people hugging and high fiving that had never met each other. We continue walking through Brooklyn, where I rang you, Chappie, and I don't know if you saw it, but there was about 20 people that had got themselves on top of a bus in the middle of the road. I don't think the bus driver minded. Everyone was just having a good time, and it was good, clean fun. And I really enjoyed seeing that, and we've got some family over from New Zealand at the moment, and for them to see that as well, it was obviously really eye-opening, and it was incredible. And as I talk to you right now on the street in the East Village, there are people walking past me. There's a couple of guys walking past now and Knicks outfits as well. So it's a great time for New York. It's been a long time for New York, and obviously with the Football World Cup here at the moment as well, so many other people get to experience what's going on.
0: And what sometimes happens in situations like this, people get out on the street and maybe just takes one idiot to set something off. By the sound of it, there's been absolutely no trouble. Is that fair to say?
1: Yeah, I mean, on the most part, I see that some buses were lit on fire. But when you think about the size of New York, it's a bit of trouble, of course. But when you think about the size of New York, TJ, how many people are out on the streets, I think it was a pretty good result from that perspective, given that, it could have been a situation like we saw in Paris with PSG beating Arsenal the other week, which was absolute law enforcement chaos. But we didn't see that in New York. So it's going to be interesting to see how they manage the security around the victory parade that announced for this Thursday, which I think there will be hundreds of thousands, if not more, people flooding into Lower Manhattan for that. It turns out the city had been preparing this for quite some time. I think the mayor of New York posted, parade Thursday within an hour or two of the game finishing last night. So they're preparing for that, and I think it'll be another celebration in the middle of summer here, which is awesome.
0: So can you give us an idea of what the parade will involve? Because as soon as you start mentioning the streets in New York, people are going to recognize what you're talking about. Do you know where it starts, where it's going to?
1: Yeah, it starts in Battery Park in Lower Manhattan, which is anyone that's been to New York and been on the Staten Island Ferry over to the Statue of Liberty, right at the bottom of Manhattan Island. That's where it's going to start, and it's going to move up towards City Hall, which is near the courthouses and all those sort of things. So it's not a massive route, which means a lot of people will be packed in there. But I think it'll be a lot of fun. I mean, we've seen some victory parties. I saw the Arsenal one the other week in the UK, which looked like a great time. I'm sure it'll be something similar to that. So I think it's a good chance for New Yorkers to get out. I'm sure a lot of people are going to call in sick that day. I might hope my boss isn't listening. I might try and do the same thing. But it's going to be an awesome time for the city, and it's going to be a continuation of what we've seen.
0: Yeah, of course, Donald Trump's got a big event at his house coming up in Washington, so he may not be able to make it. Boy, they gave him a bit of a roasting when he turned up at Madison Square Gardens. That was game three, wasn't it? Which I thought was a bit unfair, given that he came dressed in Knicks colours, blue suit, orange face.
1: I mean, I'm surprised he actually turned up. I think he was probably warned that he was going to get booed, and he may have been safer to go down to Texas, which, you know, traditionally votes Republican, but he wanted to be back at the Garden in New York. And there's a lot of people. I was at a bar next to the stadium when that game took place. There's a lot of people blaming Donald Trump for turning up as the, you know, bad luck charm after that game. I don't know if there's any truth to that. but I think they were probably happy that he didn't turn up again last night where they managed to win.
0: I tell you what, I don't think I can remember an event where there was so much star quality in the crowd. Mm-hmm. And maybe it's just because it's a smaller arena, and maybe they get lots of people at you know, Super Bowl and what have you, and we just don't see them all. But they were all there. And I said, to me, the guy who probably deserved to get his photograph taken with the Larry O'Brien trophy more than anyone else was Spike Lee, because he's been there through thick. There's a few sort of latecomers to the party, weren't there?
1: There is. I'm not sure how long Taylor Swift has been a Knicks supporter, TJ, but it's not for me to judge. But I will say, the other day I was down in the West Village, and Spike Lee turned up to the basketball courts there, and it was crazy. Wow. It was people with cameras everywhere, sort of flooding, getting selfies. And I think Spike Lee just wanted to be part of it. I mean, you've got some of those celebrities, you know, Larry David and those types that have been there through the, you know, thick and thin. But you know, at the same time, I do see what you're saying. There's a few sort of people jumping on the bandwagon, but, you know, who cares? They're having a great time as well.
0: Yeah, and look, people like Jerry Seinfeld. I mean, I know he's been a Mets fan for years, and you've also got John McEnroe. He's as New York as they come. I'm not really sort of talking about those sorts of people. I think the name that you mentioned there before, that I'm not allowed to say bad things about now.
3: This is a Sport Nation Football World Cup moment. 1994 final.
4: With the weight of Italy on his shoulders, Roberto Baggio stepped up for a moment that would forever define his career. The World Cup on the line against the might of Brazil. The pressure undeniable as the world's best player steps up in a penalty shootout.
5: He's missed it! Brazil in the World Cup!
4: One moment, one miss, forever remembered as the man who died standing.
3: That was a Sport Nation Football World Cup moment.
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7: Cam Roygaard with us live out of Wellington ahead of their semi-final this weekend against the Blues. Good to be able to catch up with you, Cam. Thanks for giving up your time. What does a day off on semi-final week look like for you?
8: Pretty similar to most weeks. Played a bit of golf this morning. Little Ryder Cup format. Played Clark today, actually, in a 1v1 match, which was good for the mindset.
7: It
8: was a good day.
7: I rate that very highly. Is the Hurricanes Ryder Cup format competitive? How ruthless does that get?
8: It actually is. I think we've had like at least four ties. It's like between, you know, the whole group split in two, basically. So Team Mafaleo and Team Lomax, although Tyrell hasn't been there all year since he hurt his wrist, but he's still got the captain armband. But yeah, no, it's good fun.
7: Nice.
9: Cam, one thing I have observed this year is the Hurricanes, and you're a very good football team, but you look to be, I don't know how I'm going to ask this, like the culture seems to be on song at the Hurricanes. You seem to be incredibly well connected as a group. You appear to all like each other. Is that a fair assessment?
8: Yeah, definitely. I think it filters right from the top, you know, from the CEO all the way down to the coaches to obviously the players, and then, you know, all the way through to, you know, commercial. Everyone gets on really well. I guess it's the case that we've been together, majority of us, for a long period of time. Clarkie's been there for a while now. CJ Whopper, a lot more experienced, and everyone's just, you know, being able to be themselves, which, you know, you get the best out of each other in that environment, and yeah, plenty of banter and whatnot going on, but I guess that ability to flick the switch when we need to is something that we've actually been able to get right as well. So yeah, definitely a fair assessment for sure.
7: Is there anyone in particular who really drives that, who perhaps took that at the start of the season and has driven that all the way through, or is it a big, you know, team effort? Does someone stand out in terms of that culture side of things?
8: I think Brad Shields is, he's the ultimate team man, but he drives a lot of the off-field stuff. You know, if we are going to do some, you know, whether it's, I don't know, team dinner or whatever that may look like, you know, he drives that sort of stuff, and I guess you'd have to put a bit of time into it, otherwise it doesn't become important. But you know, between that, there's obviously just people that are just idiots around training. Xavier Niemeyer, Tevita Mafalea for one, although it must be a trend with the props, but absolute idiots who take the piss out of anyone, and it's pretty easy to take the piss out of as well, so that always helps. Yeah,
7: I watched the little doco that they put out this morning or last night on YouTube, Calm Before the Chaos, or Calm in the Chaos, and you were featured in that. And a couple of things out of that I noticed. One, that a lot of the boys, yourself included and Duplessis as well, get in there quite early. I'm not sure if that's every day, but before 7 o'clock, I'm not sure many people would realise

0: that? Why so early? What happens such early doors that what are you focusing on at that time in the morning?
1: Yeah, it's just, for most professional rugby players, everyone, the saying goes, you play rugby 100%, but we're always doing our best to get as close as we can to feeling 100%. So, obviously for me, I had my calf niggle, Dupes had a shoulder niggle, and he's had a knee niggle, and so just trying to do little one percenters that can sort of help set up the training for that day and, I guess, for the week. So, there's very... I guess with training, you've got to be very, I have a good plan around when you're going to do it. And I guess if it is at 7 o'clock or before the training day starts and before meetings or whatnot, then so be it. So that's the main theory around it. But, boys are pretty good. Boys getting in the hot coals in the morning to freshen themselves up. And, it's all just around doing what you need to so you can train well and prepare well.
2: How do you personally review your own performance from the weekend? Do you do it with a coach? Do you do it by yourself? Do you not do it at all? Like, how do you review your part in the game from a weekend?
1: Yeah, I always put, obviously watching the game back is obviously the first thing that you do, but it's always, I guess you sort of learn throughout your playing career how, I guess, technical you need to be and how, I don't know what the word is, but... picking out what's important with reviewing your game, you can get caught up in moments and decisions and whatnot, but it doesn't actually help you become a better player because it's one moment or whatever it may be. So things around core role and skill execution is a big thing for me that I'm sort of working on. But we always have a insides or nines have a catch up at some point in the week with Alfie, Jason Holland, and we always go through a few clips and whatnot and how we're trying to get better. Not necessarily just my clips, but it might be Geordie or Eddie as well, and whoever's playing club or whatever it may be. Just we're all trying to get better and just having conversations around why we did those decisions or what we're thinking in these moments and whatnot. So just challenge each other, and that way everyone can learn together. So that's just another thing that we do, but similar for the tens as well, because they flow in after us as well. But it's a good example of it.
2: That's good detail. So game time, how much? Because we watch you play, I watch you play, and I'm in awe. You're a brilliant footballer, but how much of your game is you rely on your instinct, where instinct takes over to make decisions, and then how much of your game is when you've got the position, say the bottom of back of a ruck, or you had a scrum, you're thinking of what the right thing to do is, if that kind of makes sense. So how much is your game down to instinct, playing the ball, and how much of your game is like you got to think where we need to be on the park, what's the right thing to do in this situation?
1: Yeah, I think a lot of it's based off momentum for me. Like when I'm probably at my best, or when I'm using instincts more than looking at particular pitches. When we're probably 22 or inside our attacking 22 to try line, obviously forwards are working pretty hard. Usually it's off nine, so tend to get a little bit of freedom to be able to ball play a little bit rather than just being a distributor, where in the middle of the field I might be a bit more of that. But scrum time, set piece is probably where I get to I have to think a little bit more around what we're doing and what opportunities there might be based on defensive pitches and setups and preview and all that sort of stuff. So I love the conversations that we have at scrum time. Obviously the forwards are packing it down, but I'm able to talk to the tens, wingers, whatever it may be, like if he does this then we're going to do this and whatnot. Yeah, so hopefully we can score a couple scrum tries on the weekend, but there is definitely a balance to it, because if you're always looking for or forcing it, then you're going to make the wrong decision. So that's something I've sort of learned over the past couple of years.
0: Cam Roygaard with us out of the Hurricanes. You spoke recently, I read an article about the adversity that this team has faced in terms of, I guess, falling short in the finals and a lot of that time against the Brumbies. How much have you perhaps jumped a mental hurdle in that regard by toppling a side that has been a nemesis, and not only toppling them but really doing a number on them on Friday night?
1: Yeah, definitely. It's probably good to put it to bed in a sense. Like, I've been a part of three of those results. Didn't play in that 2022 one, but definitely felt it, like I was there. And yeah, it was disappointing. Obviously, a lot of, like, obviously it's the end of season, so a lot of us never played for the Hurricanes again. Some of the greats as well in those games, which, yeah, it sucks from being, you know, being a young fella and seeing that for the first time. It'd be quite a opening experience. So, yeah, it was awesome to, I guess, get one back, like I said earlier. And it was awesome to be at home, which was a new experience, you know, for a quarter final. And, yeah, to feel the support and to actually just stick it to them because, yeah, like I said, it's been three games of hurt. And even when we were up by 50, we're still talking about it. Like, let's just be ruthless here. Let's keep going. Like, remember that hurt. So, yeah, it was good. It was satisfying, that's for sure.
3: 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Millsy and Guy.
2: So that's why I jumped on Forest when I was a kid.
0: Great story.
2: 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So he had a whole stand named after him at Trent Bridge, and he is a god up there.
4: 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Two very good bowlers of the cricket baller. Very good bowlers.
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2: Cam Lash is here, mate. I was talking to your second 5'8", Geordie Barrett, the other day, and I've actually messaged him to see if I can ask you this question, but he hasn't replied in time, so I'll deal with the consequences if he's not happy with me asking you this. But he said to me he doesn't think in all his time in footy he's played with someone that feels and seems like they're playing a totally different game to everyone else when it comes to the way you're playing your football at the moment, which is a massive statement for a Super Rugby centurion and a guy that's played, you know, 70-odd tests for the All Blacks to make. Do you kind of comprehend and understand the form you're in at the moment? And I'm interested around big games and the way you get yourself into them. Some blokes like to get shoulder on, some blokes just like to do a nice exit, some blokes, I don't know, maybe yourself, like to have a wee dip around the ruck and have a run and keep the defence honest. Is there little triggers that you look for to make sure you get yourself into the game early so you can have a real impact right from ball one?
3: I don't know, I feel like just getting your hands on the ball and doing your first, whatever it is, like your first skill set really well. So whether it is a phase attack or whether it is a kick, or you can sort of work out what it's going to be pretty quickly based on, you know, whether we're kicking off or we're not. So nailing that first one is probably pretty key for me. But for me, it's all just about like ruck speed as well. So if I've got the ball, if I've got the ball, I'm just moving fast to the ruck, because, yeah, if I'm looking for a run early, then probably going to make the wrong decision. And we're in a spot now where, you know, our attack's pretty sound, and we've got ball players all across the park, so sometimes my just delivery is what's important, and I'm not trying to find opportunities myself, because if if we're getting quick ball, then there should be opportunities somewhere else, hopefully. So that's sort of my mindset and I'm playing. But
2: brilliant. No, I appreciate that insight. And another guy that's playing great footy at the moment is your fellow game driver and Ruben Love, and I'm interested to see and get your thoughts on his growth this year. You know, he was 15, he was a 10, he was sort of shifted around, a bit of an experienced, flashy footballer, could make the odd mistake, but his game this year, I guess, is reflective of where you guys are at in your performance and the position on the table. Can you just talk us through the growth in his game that you've seen?
3: Yeah, 100%. Like, I feel like he's always built to be a 10. Like, although he was 15 at the start, he was always like a natural game driver, wants his hands on the ball and wants to make decisions. So, yeah, I remember when we were talking about it, and he like told me that he's, you know, pretty keen to play 10. Like, it was sort of a no-brainer, really. And like, credit to him, like, he's committed fully. And I think the growth probably off field as well has been massive, like how he leads the team, how he communicates and huddles, team meetings, all that sort of stuff. The stuff that, you know, you guys don't see is it's been massive for us this year, and probably really impactful for the rest of the boys. You know, they probably helps with their understanding of how we want to play, because he leads that stuff really well. And yeah, he's always just backing himself. He's courageous, confident. We'll always back his skill sets, whether it's kicking, as you saw on the weekend. Not afraid to run as well, which is probably that little bit of 15 coming out of him, which is awesome. Love playing with him. Like, he's a quality player, and he's not afraid to just create space for others as well. So he's not selfish in that sense, which is cool.
4: Hey, Cam, I'd hate to bring the interview back to myself, but I just will momentarily. But in cricket, sometimes when you're prepping to play a team, you would have, like, you try and make it personal against the opposition. So, for example, if I was playing at Australia, I'll stand up in front of the team and I'll commit to, like, boys, I can guarantee I'm going to out bowl Jason Gillespie in this fixture coming up. So I look at you guys about to play the Blues. Do you guys ever talk about the one-on-one battles? Like, you've got a big battle coming up against Christie. Do boys in rugby stand up in front of each other and, like, commit to sort of guaranteeing that I'm going to make sure I shut Christie down? And perhaps Ruben Love talks about Perifeta. Look, boys, I'm definitely going to have a better kicking game than Perifeta. Like, in rugby circles, does that happen at all, where you really focus on that one-on-one battle and outperforming your opposition player?
3: I don't know if it's, like, talked about as much as probably what you're saying, but, I definitely think about it most games. Like, I want to be the best nine on the field, whether it's like against opposition nine or the nine coming on. I want to be the one with the most influence on the game and have the best skill set and all that sort of stuff. It's probably more around probably more relatable is, you know, you'll know what threats the opposition has. You know, usually it's a 10. Like, I'll know for a fact the Blues will be thinking, like, we'll be shutting down Ruben as much as we can because, you know, with him timing the ball, it's dangerous for our attack. So I've no doubt that they probably have talked about that, and they'll be thinking that they can, you know, just attack him and maybe put one into him early to, you know, try make him pass early or whatever it may be. So that's probably more realistic. But, yeah, I guess there is always that, well, you're always trying to one-up, you know, the opposition and outplay them, but I guess it does start with your opposition number as well, so.
5: Did you win golf this morning?
3: Well, it was actually a tie after all that. Just now, actually.
5: Yeah, that is brutal. Yeah. That's probably the worst way to go, I think.
3: Especially against Clark. Yeah. It's, yeah, like you say, I'd rather lose and be able to shake his hand and say, you beat me here and square. But now it's just like, oh, well, now what? We're going to play again next week, hopefully. Yeah.
4: Do rugby boys have cart golf or do they walk the golf course?
3: Nah, cart golf, mate.
4: Yeah, yeah. Okay. I just wanted to get clarity on that.
3: Semi-final week, mate. It's not recovery if you're walking.
5: Oh, golden. Mate, awesome of you to give up quarter of an hour of your time. We do greatly appreciate it. Yeah. I know you guys will be outstanding this week, but best of luck.
3: Awesome. Thank you very much.
4: Yeah, thanks, Cam. That was a good interview. I enjoyed that.
5: I really enjoyed that, too.
4: Yeah, good insight.
5: Good talker, good insight. Yep, fantastic. Good footy player, good talker. What can't the man do?
4: He's actually, I don't say this often, he's actually a joy to watch.
5: Oh,
4: you watch him play. You know, some players, when you guys watch a game of footy, I know we're watching the game and the team, but do you like zero in on a couple of players and see what their work rate is, or do you just watch the game?
5: I think it sometimes depends on the magnitude of the game. Like this weekend, I'll just watch the game.
4: Oh, okay.
5: But sometimes,
4: So I watch the open side.
2: Yeah.
4: I watch the halfback.
5: And Eli Oden Ryan
4: on the bench going, why is he not on the park? But I like to zero in on a few players when I watch the game of footy and just see their work rate.
2: Yeah. No, I know what you're saying, Mills. He's like, I'm big on the opening 10 minutes, seeing some key individuals, and I feel like you can tell a lot by what sort of mindset they're in. If they bite down on the mouth guard and look to have some real involvement early, they're in for a good... But just on Rugger, I can't believe his ratio of good decisions and good execution to bad decisions and bad execution at the moment. That's quite extraordinary.
4: That's why I wanted to ask him that question about instinct. Because, like, so for example, really good batters in cricket, they play on instinct. They just react to the ball. But then you see some batters who are out of form or they're just struggling, they're trying to do things and the ball's not in the right position or hit into certain areas or play against the spin. They're just thinking about it too much. But the best batters are the ones who just play on instinct. You see that in footy as well. Where players are just making, they obviously subconsciously read the game really, really well, and they make those instincts, and he's on cue for that.
5: I think there'd be a lot of people who would particularly like Cam Roygar because he scores a lot of tries, and I know a lot of people have him in their same game multis and that sort of thing. He dots over quite frequently.
2: It's freakish.
4: Yep. He speaks very well, and that goes a long way as well.
5: Yeah. Very much so. 26 and a half after four, we'll take a quick break, come back to some of your texts, and later on this hour, try and build a pyramid against Lashes as well. Millsy and Guy on Sport Nation, thanks to the team at Farmlands. For quality that never quits, Farmlands has got you.
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14: 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Agenda 1.
2: Oh, it's all happening. It's all happening up in King's Country, Millsy. Ben Stokes, man under pressure. Article and stuff takes us inside the booze-fueled bender, the pub crawl that they went on. My question to you, Kyle Mills.
4: How accurate do you think it is?
2: I think it's very accurate.
4: Oh, yeah.
2: I believe every word.
4: Okay.
2: You're Brendan McCullum, leader of men, fresh off, you know, the review with the board and all that sort of jazz. How do you handle the Ben Stokes situation when your captain lets you down like that? What do you do if you're a leader? You were a coach for a time there. Well, how would you go about that?
4: I'm always a coach every day.
2: Yeah, that's also very true. Yep.
4: You coach, pick and choose. Sometimes you don't ask to be the coach, you just help out.
2: Well, you coached Heidi's team to a Ripper rugby final.
4: Yeah, we went through a review last night actually with Heidi.
2: Anyway, back to the point.
4: Okay.
2: How would you handle the Ben Stokes situation?
4: Very difficult position. I think a lot of emotion involved, especially after the Ashes, and I don't buy in the titles of the drinking culture and this sort of stuff because it's just media being media. But when is this next test starting?
2: A week today.
4: A week today? Jeez, that's a big gap, isn't it?
2: Mm.
4: I think people need to cool their jets and perhaps a little bit of time away. Just to, I imagine there's a lot of emotion over there. The media over in England are ruthless. Like I think I may have said it before, there wouldn't be a team on the planet that's scrutinised as much as the, especially in the cricketing world, than the England cricket team. like they are just scrutinised to hell and high water. So perhaps a time in the spelling paddock, head up to the Cotswolds, bit of green grass, and I think just everyone needs to perhaps just cool their jets a little bit, and everyone would be very emotional right now, whether it's the fans, other players in the changing room, support staff,

0: the administration, sponsors, commercial partners, everyone would be very emotional. So it's never good to make decisions when there's emotion around.
1: Ben Stokes is out of form. Do you use this as an opportunity to go, mate, just you broke protocol, have a game stand down, or an opportunity to light a fire under him and say, run, solve everything?
0: This is getting back to some of the personnel we discussed on Monday with our New Zealand batting lineup. Ben Stokes is a very good player.
1: Yeah.
0: Yes, he's out of form and he's been poor with the bat in recent times, but he offers another skill set with a ball. It's hard to get a too skilled player to that level. I'm not too sure who the other all-rounder is around England, but he is an all-time great. And he's a tough bugger. And he has buy-in from his team. He's a leader that will run through a brick wall and people would follow. He's that style of leader. So it's hard to... It's all well and good to say he's got to go, but you would need him in that team come Ashes and this time next summer.
2: Do you know what? And at the start of that, I was thinking to myself, you give him a week off because he's the captain, and if you chuck him in front of the media, that's all they're going to be talking about. But then if you give him the week off, he comes back the next week, and I've been in the media pack before, that is still what they're all going to be talking about. So I think to some extent it's probably better to rip the Band-Aid off and just play him, keep him as test captain. Look, in my mind, he hasn't really done a lot wrong. He's broken curfew, yep. I understand that obviously they've been under the pump in terms of the supposed drinking culture and all that sort of stuff. The Ashes didn't go well. The video of Ben Duckett surfaced, whatever. But from all accounts, and that English media is ruthless, but they are all saying that he actually didn't do, or him or Gus Atkinson didn't really do anything. Mm. They were there having a few drinks. They were antagonised by some bloke from Saracens who then got out of control, and the English guys didn't even react at all. Security guard came in to make sure that they didn't get hit. He got hit, and that was that. So I'd be more inclined to say, let's just rip the Band-Aid off. You play, you go and score a century, and you put this whole thing to bed.
1: Mm. I think it's a very different set of circumstances if Stokes was the instigator.
2: Yes, all very much
1: are,
2: so.
1: But he's not. So yep. As far as I'm concerned, we shoulder arms at it and...
3: None of us.
1: You just have to turn your mic on, sorry, Kyle.
0: I didn't turn it off.
1: Oh, maybe that's a sign.
0: Okay. Now, none of us here have any understanding of their team culture, their team environment, and their team protocols.
1: Mm-hmm.
0: None of us do. We're all speculating. So, as far as the incident, yeah, I'm aware, Little Master, yeah, they did nothing wrong, those boys.
1: Mm-hmm.
0: A few rugby lads were there on the gas and were the instigators for sure. But yeah, we just don't know the inner workings within that team environment and the expectations. None of us do.
4: Agenda 2.
1: Boys, Graham Lowe saying the Southern Orcas, which, by the way, is a horrific name for a rugby league side, saying that they can be ready as soon as 2028. Is that a pipe dream, considering... If a second team is to be successful in New Zealand, you feel like they need to hit the ground running.
2: Yes. I am all for a second team from New Zealand in the NRL. I think it would do wonders for the game here. And I think it would be fantastic for the Warriors. I know Cameron George is obviously going to come out and say, well, then we don't need it yet. Probably until they've won a premiership, he probably won't be overly keen for another New Zealand team to come along. But I actually think it would be great for the Warriors. I think there'd be that natural rivalry between teams. People would be talking even more about rugby league, even more than they do now. But to answer your question, yes, 2028 is a year and a half away.
1: A lot of players' futures already decided for 2028.
2: Exactly right. So, okay, they could probably put together a squad, but is it going to be a competitive squad if a lot of those players are already signed to X, Y, and Z place? When are the Papua New Guinea Chiefs supposedly in the comp? Is that 29?
1: 29, yeah.
2: So look at them. They're already up and about trying to get things sorted. They've already signed players for that first season.
1: Or 28,
2: season.
1: Sorry, PNG.
2: It is 28. Yeah. Okay, well, they've already signed players for that first season. The Perth Bears are already on the way to sorting out some of their team. And yours saying, or Graham Lowe saying that, we can get things sorted in a year and a half when we don't really have much off the ground. I think it absolutely is a pipe dream. I would love to see a second team, but it's not happening by 2028.
0: Yeah, I would like to see it, especially the derby aspect and what have you, I think would be great for the game.

0: but I'm not convinced down there they'll have the following. And I'm going to be, all the techs are going to text in. I'm just not convinced, Lash.
1: Particularly if they don't win matches early.
0: They
1: doors.
0: Won't be winning. Like, look how long it's taken for the Warriors to be in this position. And you're not going to get the best players straight up. And you've got to build depth and what have you. And the crowds the Warriors get all around the country, I can't see. Look, Cantabrians support winners. They turn up to winning teams.
1: Yeah.
0: Cantabrians turn on their own very, very quick. If they don't have a winning team, they won't get in behind that team and they won't support. I can dead set guarantee it.
2: Are you sure, though?
0: 100%. I've seen it. They turn and get the sword out on their own.
2: And the only reason why I ask this is because last weekend, obviously, the Crusaders played the Blues on Saturday at 4:35. The Mystics also played Tactics in Christchurch at 4 o'clock. Both were sold out on the same day, same city.
0: Mm.
2: I still think they'd get behind a whole new team. It's just who they are. And I'm not denying that they could go against it, but the hype of rugby league coming to Christchurch and the already camaraderie that is Canterbury.
0: Yep. No, I understand your point. And we saw with FC last year, they had amazing crowds here in Mount Smart. But if I believe their crowd numbers dropped off massively this year, apart from the final. And I believe if FC went through a couple of poor seasons, they wouldn't get the crowds. And I believe that would be the case down south, which, yes, they've got, well, we've got league supporters all over the country, but the league supporters all over the country, they are Warriors supporters. So the LA Dodgers, where were they first? Brooklyn. They were the Brooklyn Dodgers. Okay? They're out in Brooklyn, and then the owner bought the franchise and shifted them to the West Coast. In Brooklyn, they support who? The LA Dodgers, because that's their team. Not even in the same side of the country. And I feel like the Warriors support in this country is, yeah, it's up and down our great land, but it's they're Warrior supporters. And to get them turning over to the Orcas,
1: yeah,
0: oh, that would be a very, very hard thing to do.
3: I think
0: opinion.
3: It's a great question to put out to the text machine.
1: I feel like also, not the immediate success, but the immediate competitiveness of the Dolphins in a rugby league stronghold of Queensland maybe is a great line in the sand to that next team being in Ipswich.
0: Well, it's not the same.
1: What?
0: Oh, well, in Ipswich.
1: Yeah, you know what I mean?
0: Redcliffe, which is the Dolphins,
1: yeah,
0: they had 250,000 plus members on day dot.
1: That's what I'm saying. And the Dolphins have been very competitive. I mean, Billy Slater's tipped them to win the premiership this year. So that's immediate success. And I just feel like the Ipswich with the rugby league stronghold of Queensland, that, like you say, already a base there, already a club there, already a following there, instead of starting it from scratch, will be far more likely to be competitive and hit the ground running than building something from nothing down. Look, and what is a short window, 2028?
0: I could be wrong, because I have said before, I think Christchurch is possibly the closest thing we have in the country to the sporting capital in the country. It's a beautiful cricket ground now. They've got this amazing stadium, obviously a winning rugby team. Like, they've got some, they've got some good stuff going on down there. So I could be completely wrong, but I know they are rugby hard down there. Like, rugby hard.
1: Because this wasn't even a discussion, really, was it, without this stadium?
3: No, probably not. I'm not entirely sure about that, but I think you're probably right. Stadium's definitely helped.
1: Yep.
3: And then probably as well, seeing the fact that it's sold out every week to date, probably also make them go, we need to get another team in here. ASAP.
0: Oh, Paul, I love you, Paul. And Paul, I know you miss tackles, but let's get people from the South Island to text in whether they'll support the Orcas on day one.
4: Agenda 3.
3: And whether Warriors fans would want a second team. Let us know, 8833.
1: Rightio, boys. Super Rugby playoffs obviously coming. Give me four hidden gems. We know the Roy Guards, the McKenzies, the Harvillies, etc. will
0: keep going.
1: What?
0: The Odin Rhines?
1: Or the Eli Odin Rhines, of course, will play a massive role.
0: He's not hidden anymore. He's out there.
1: Yeah.
3: Not many players are hidden when it comes to a semi-final stage of a tournament.
1: No.
3: So how hidden do they have to be? Like, I'm thinking Johnny McNichol. Is that hidden?
1: Okay. You didn't even let me ask my question, little master.
3: Well, no. Yeah, okay, go.
0: Hidden Gems. Good movie. Uncut Gems. Go, Lash.
1: These blokes, the big names will play a big part. I want to know from you blokes, maybe one bloke from each team, who's going to play a key role and really stand up and put their name in light? Someone

0: that might be a little bit unheralded at this point in time.
1: I'll tell you someone who needs to, and he is an All Black, but I feel like he's played under par this year. Can I mention someone like that?
0: Yeah.
1: Simon Parker.
0: Okay.
1: He needs to step up.
0: Now that Wallace is out?
1: Yep, he needs to step up. But he is a good player, and right. I love him, and I'm his biggest fan, but I need more.
0: One from the Chiefs, yeah.
1: Yep.
2: Oh, I think I see Johnny McNichol before, but when it comes to the Crusaders, I think whoever's playing 10 is going to have probably the biggest task they've had this season. Damien McKenzie will start, I imagine, 150th game. The Chiefs will have a massive chip on their shoulder, wanting to finally beat the Crusaders at this sort of stage of the tournament, that I think that whoever is 10 for the Crusaders is, they've got their biggest task of the season. So whoever's in the 10 jersey, I'd like to see be a hidden gem, rise to the occasion.
1: A player who needs more pill? AJ Lamb. AJ Lamb needs more pill.
0: Yeah, I'm very surprised I've stuck with him on the wing, eh?
1: Oh, he was good the first few games of the season when he was in the centres.
0: In fact, I take that back.
1: You don't like him?
0: No, he has been shifted into the midfields, the bully.
1: Okay. So well, that's good. Well, they're listening.
0: Yeah.
1: This is like
0: the previous
1: another
0: few weeks
1: universe.
0: Out
1: they
0: on
1: picked
0: the
1: up on this.
0: Yeah.
1: And ahead of 4 o'clock, they shifted him in.
0: Yeah. No, that's a wise move. Anyone else for you, little master?
2: Well, I don't know. I think the Canes are just speak for them. They've just got such a good side all across the park that I don't think there's really anyone there that's like I look at that team and I go that I don't actually see how anyone can beat that team between now and the final.
0: Yeah.
2: Between now and the end of the comp, they just win. I honestly think they could put 30 or, like win by 30 or more against the Blues this weekend.
1: I've got a player who
2: Ken's not going to be happy.
1: I don't think he's not talked about as an All Black.
0: Yeah.
1: But he's bloody awesome. Is Shields. Brad Shields.
0: Yeah.
1: He is awesome.
0: Experienced campaigner, isn't he?
1: He is a gem.
0: I know Mark Watson's big on taking him to South Africa in a leadership role for that midweek team.
1: To play as skipper in the midweek team?
0: Mm.
1: Oh, okay.
0: Do you agree with your mate Mark Watson on that?
2: Would he be eligible?
0: Yeah, I think so. He last played in 2019, I think, for the Poms.
1: So what do you do? He's got to do another 4-year thing?
0: No, he's ready to go now.
1: Oh, yeah. Good stuff.
0: I tell you, a bloke, I mean, he's a reserve prop, but he might not have that much of an impact. But I think he's a genuine All Black bolter, eh? And his name is Siali Luaki. He's played 15 games of Super Rugby, and he can play both sides of the scrum. And I see they've named him on the bench this weekend. And I feel like, potentially, he's going to be the new Offatuanga Fasi playing both sides. And he could come from nowhere and make an All Black side. I like the cut of his jib. I think he's a good young kid. He's a good footballer. He's a good talent.
2: He's a good Kiwi.
0: Yeah.
2: 22 away from 4. We'll take a quick break. Millsy and Guy on Sport Nation. 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
10: Tiger, 19 and a half after 5, Millsy and Guy on Sport Nation. Time to look ahead to Origin next week. And Britton Neatcourter is with us. He will start for the Queensland Maroons in Game 2. Britton, thank you very much for joining us and giving up your time. For a long time, this Origin type of opportunity wasn't even a possibility for you. Obviously, the eligibility side of thing has changed, so you are getting your shot. What's it like pulling on that Maroons jersey, mate?
11: Yeah, like you said, I didn't think this would ever be a possibility. Yeah, it's just good to be in camp with the boys again. First camp coming in, I was nervous. It was like starting school again. Sort of didn't really know anyone in that, but yeah, the boys have been all welcoming and yeah, just been learning a lot. Obviously, the players that are in the team, the caliber of players, and also the staff, just watching them grow up as well, just learning a lot from them.
12: Yeah, so talk us through camp. What happens in the first few days?
11: The first few days?
12: Yeah.
11: Yeah, it's a bit full on. Obviously, you got to do some media stuff, photos and all that type of stuff. And then, yeah, we sit down and obviously a few new boys like me, we just have a feed in that and kind of connect. So, yeah, that's the first few days.
10: Who, you talked about it being like your first day at school, who was perhaps the friend or the person that you sat alongside for a bit and got to know and became quite close with in that Origin camp?
11: Yeah, I've had a couple Maldives games with Jojo Fafita. He was new into the camp as well. So, sort of connected there with him, and also KPC, he was at Sharks when I was first coming through. So, but yeah, like I said, all the boys were all welcoming. Easy to

0: 10 days or so just to digest it. What have you taken from game one?
1: Yeah, obviously it was a hard pill to swallow that game, but yeah, Billy's just been saying can't change that result now. We pick ourselves up and we go again, and yeah, that's what we're focusing on. We went through the game and all the sort of moments that

0: How did the experience of Origin compare to that feeling of either a big-time NRL game or pulling on the Kiwis jersey? Was it up there with that? Was it bigger than that? What did it kind of, what feeling did it give you when you got out there and you experienced Origin?
1: Yeah, it's sort of, everyone sort of just looks at the game, see how fast that is, but I realised that through the week, it's a big week and it's full of pressure, full of emotion and that, and if you don't get your mindset right for that or your mentality going through the week into the game, it sort of takes a toll on you mentally. So that's sort of something I'm taking into this camp is just making sure I'm mentally ready before I even step onto the field. So yeah, it's the game itself is it's fast, it's hard to explain unless you're really in it, but yeah, it's probably the fastest game I've played and the most intense game. Yeah,
2: Billy Slater as coach. Look, I'm sure coaching a State of Origin team is not so well. It's not about skills or anything like that. You all quality players, so I'm probably it's more of a motivational type role and how to bring a team together in a short period of time. But what are some of the things you've learned off Billy, and what does Billy bring to the table as a head coach?
1: Yeah, like you said, it's sort of like, obviously it's a game, it's a hard, fast game, and you sort of can't, like the mindset going into those games is it's more effort and it's hard to explain. Yeah, more effort and like sort of off-ball roles that you got to focus on the most and compared to NRL games and that. So it's, yeah, but the way Billy is detailed in video and how he talks is just like, it's amazing, eh? It's sort of, yeah, it's like he sort of opened my eyes to seeing the game differently. And yeah, I'm grateful for him and grateful for his knowledge that he's sharing with us.
2: So some of the All Blacks over here in New Zealand talk about playing for the All Blacks is it's a huge responsibility and you need to do the jersey justice and a bit of pressure on that front outside of the rugby. Did you feel that playing for the Maroons? Like it's there's a lot of emotion in State of Origin and you're either on one side or the other. Did you feel that expectation and that pressure of wearing the Maroons jersey?
1: Yeah, I did. Like I said before, it's if you don't get your mindset right and your mentality right going through the week and that, and yeah, there is a lot of pressure to it, especially when you're new to it and obviously changing rules and that. Some people, you know, still iffy about that, but yeah, there's a lot of pressure to it, and that's where you sort of got to be mentally strong and just make sure you just focus on and get your preparation right and focus on what you can control.
0: Brenton Neicotter with us here on Millsy and Guy ahead of Origin 2 next week. You've been given the start for Origin 2 as well. So, how different is that going to be? And what's been the message from Billy around that?
1: Yeah, I'm grateful for that and honoured to be able to start and get that position. And yeah, I just got to focus on my job, what I need to control, what the team needs from me, and just not overcomplicate it. Get the simple things right, get the hard stuff right, and yeah, that's what I'll be focusing on.
2: Did you guys think you were the better team in game one?
1: Hey?
2: Did you think you guys were the better team in game one?
1: Oh, of course. If you think you're the better team, I think you'll be in the team, so.
2: Right.
1: It's, yeah, we're humble with it, but yeah, we want to win.
2: All right, I'm right behind you, boys. Been supporting you since day dot, so how are we going to smack him this time around?
1: You just have to wait till Wednesday.
0: Mate, well, we've got you if we can. Just quickly on Kiwis side of things, like how would you feel things are shaping up there? I feel like the Kiwis are shaping as a very, very good side this year, and you guys could do something pretty special at the World Cup later on.
1: Yeah, obviously the boys that wear the Kiwi jersey, obviously the Warriors are going good. Most of the boys are from the Kiwis, and yeah, you can just tell that Fish is his leadership and his just the way he goes about his business and how professional he is rubbing off on their team. So yeah, I think just looking there, it looks like it's in a good spot.
0: And just lastly, mate, obviously I know you're not with

0: the Sharks this week, but they do have the Warriors, the side that you just mentioned. What have you made of the Warriors this season? Have you been pretty impressed by the run that they've been on, and how you're feeling your Sharkies are going to go against them?
1: Yeah, they've been going good. Like I said, they've Fish obviously, and all their leadership, all the boys there. Their footy's going good, and they obviously just doing all the little things right and competing. And but think this weekend, they're going to get a shock.
0: yes. Would you prefer like a standalone Origin period, just on the back of that, the fact that you're missing out this week, would you prefer a standalone Origin period so you can be involved in these types of NRL games?
1: This is my first time in these camps and that, and I sort of don't know how, like, this is my first time going through those things, so I can't really talk on it too much, but I'll obviously be keen to be able to play back home and all that type of stuff, of course.
0: Good stuff. All right, mate, we'll go give those Blues a bit of a shake next week, mate. We greatly appreciate you jumping on, and yeah, best of luck for Origin too.
1: Yeah, thank you for that. Thanks for having me.
2: Yeah, thanks, Brent. 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
4: 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And then it happens. 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
6: Let's get out of the blocks with your Knicks. As of 5 o'clock yesterday, the Knicks is your team. Talk me through it.
7: Oh, just great for the NBA, I must say. And just the whole Jalen Brunson scenario just playing out like it did, Sumo. He was probably the most criticised player throughout the NBA, the most unlikely of MVPs, apparently. Mm. You know, it's always funny when something like this happens, a lot of clips resurface. And a lot of analysts, and talkback hosts, etc., get revealed on the social media. And there's a lot of talk about Jalen Brunson. He signed a contract for $27 million. You know, players and pundits were talking about him not being a top 10 point guard in the competition. And then you see what he was able to do yesterday, single-handedly. Winning it for the Knicks, 45 points. Yeah. The first Knicks player in the NBA Finals to shoot 40 and to bury the Spurs. The Spurs are out by 16 at one stage, Sumo.
8: They have choked in the series. Can I say something about Jalen Brunson? Because he also scored 30 in the first game, which we all remember what happened there. But 2 years ago, he chose to leave $112.5 million.
7: Yes.
8: On the table. Signed a sweetheart deal to stay in New York. If he had waited one more summer, he could have asked for and received $269 million, a max deal. But his sacrifice, financial sacrifice, allowed Leon Rose and the Knicks front office to build the roster around
7: Josh Hart.
8: Jalen Brunson. I mean, it seems crazy to think. I mean, the guy's well paid, but to leave that much money on the table in the quest to have a championship team. Very few athletes would do that. In this day and age, very few.
7: And it worked absolute wonders. And Obi was big in this series. Robinson off the bench yesterday, only 2 points production.

0: production, but 10 rebounds and some crucial rebounds off free throws as well towards that dying moments in that match, Sumo. Yeah, that's been spoken about quite a bit in the last couple of weeks, just how you sacrifice for the bigger picture. And there's no doubt in my mind, going forward, like, they've won their title and they want to continue this legacy and continue to build this, but they've won that title now. Josh Hart, he was the biggest signing when that was announced, that they'd signed him. Jalen Brunson was absolutely pumped. It's not over for, I think the Spurs, you know, they'll take a lot, and there's been a lot of bit talk about Victor Wembanyama, and man, he's had a hell of a year, hell of a season. He's fresh into his NBA career. There is no doubt in my mind that this team will win one. But right now, Knicks fans, rejoice, celebrate, because this is your time. 50-odd years, 53 years. And there's a couple out there that I see are Knicks supporters. I want to hear from you on 8833. Like, what does this mean? And isn't it great for the NBA? It got a little bit boring there, Sumo, when the Warriors went on their run and we're winning everything, and now that dynasty has finished. You know, Draymond Green has been a pundit in the commentary box. You got Steph Curry. Who are they going to build about him, around them? Klay Thompson's shot off. He's playing elsewhere. So that dynasty is finished. I think the last kind of similar situation was a team being rebuilt, but we always knew they were going to win it, was Miami Heat. Back when Dwayne Wade took a little bit of a pay cut, got Chris Bosh and then LeBron James, and we all know what they were able to do. Ray Allen winning that big three off the turnover on the right-hand corner on the arc. There's some big moments, but a big massive shout-out to New York Knicks fans, and great to see them celebrating big time over the weekend.
1: Well, big news over the weekend, of course, Kane Williamson, former New Zealand skipper and, well, I believe our greatest batsman ever.

the Lord's Test, watched Ben Stokes get himself in trouble, and called a press conference and said, I'm out the door. See you later. Kane Williamson, there will be no blockbuster summer for the little master. But intriguing timing for Kane Williamson, who to me has always marched to the beat of his own drum. And I've got a lot of respect for that and the way Williamson always went about it. If you don't follow Dylan Cleaver or subscribe to The Bounce, his Substack newsletter, you should. I think his summation, which I believe has been repeated elsewhere or has been picked up by other outlets, it's wonderful, really. And Kane Williamson has never been one to say, oh, well, this is what the fans want, so let me give it to him. Jared Kimber as well, talking about Kane Williamson, who's a cricket pundit, saying he was one of those batters who was in many senses a throwback to a different era. When you consider, and he made the contrast with Suryavanshi, who's about to make his international debut, of course, and the way he plays the game versus the soft hands, ball below the eyes style of Kane Williamson. He was an elegant batter at his best. He was a problem solver, I think, in clutch moments. The innings that I remember of Kane Williamson's were always filled with moments where he had to problem solve. He had to get himself out of trouble, had to figure out a way to be patient and to work through the low points in any innings. Kane Williamson could, I mean, hit as glorious a shot as any other batter in the modern game, but for me it was grit, determination, a steadfast ability to face up to the best bowling in the world and find a way. And find a way that suited Kane Williamson. Never for him was a dedication to the current trends. He was never one to look at the game and think, I need to adjust accordingly.

0: where I've watched him and, you know, I've been blessed to watch him here domestically scoring hundreds. And you think to yourself, gee, there might not ever be another quite like Kane Williamson in this country. Not the way the game is going, not now the pressure's on batters to be accessing 360 and test cricket, one day cricket and the white ball formats. There is something delightfully old school about Kane Williamson, and I think what a fitting way to sign off. See you later.
1: No fuss.
0: Ask me anything you want.
1: Yeah, no fuss.
0: It was very him.
1: Definitely. I had to, when Robbie sent that through, when it will come through on the announcements, I had to check the dates, just kind of mid-series, a lot going on in England from an England point of view, and then he just creeps that into the stratosphere with us to have a chat about. The first word and thought that comes to my mind, you touched on it right there, was patience. Never seen a more patient player play the game of cricket. And you did right. I think he's a player for the purists of the game of cricket. The way that he went about his game was an art form. He was an artist out there, just trying to take his time, be patient with how he's going to come up with this image in his mind and put pen to paper or brush to paper. Just truly remarkable, a kind soul, a no-fuss type of player. And you could see that with this announcement. He didn't really want to, you know, have a moment where, you know, a Ross Taylor moment where he gets the opportunity to bowl in the last over and, you know, finish on his own terms. He just wanted to go away politely, go away quietly, and we'll do all the fuss for him. And, you know, you never really want it to end, Sumo. You want these players to continue on forever because that's just how much joy they bring us. Well, I think of the players that have retired in rugby and you always wonder what's that going to be like post those players. Well, this is a similar situation. You know, it's always going to be one where you're like, oh, would I love to see Kane finish out the series and potentially give the Black Caps an opportunity to beat England in England. But big congratulations to Kane and his family, and no doubt we'll be popping over that fence when he gets back home and getting a bit more out of him and just why now, Kane, why now?
0: Good luck with that. He's one of the most dignified athletes I think I've had the pleasure to cover in my broadcasting career, just the way he is with people. And you know, Kane Williamson, the person, was always much more interesting to me than Kane Williamson, the cricketer. And I think Kane really enjoyed getting away from the game as well. He was a dedicated trainer. There's no doubt about that, as Cleaver pointed out. And he trained maniacally. Basically, he's thrown a few people's shoulders out in his time. The thing about this, and look, he's not one to have woken up in the morning and said, oh, well, I'm done. This would have been something that he has been thinking about for some time. Remember, there's been a change of coaching staff at the Black Caps with Rob Walter in charge. The landscape of international cricket is changing. I think Kane just looked at it in the sense that I think my time is done here. That I've been in a team that I've felt was the team that I belonged in. And maybe this team just needs to move on and find and plot its own course, which I have an enormous respect for, because, you know, that there is a time. And, you know, it's amazing, isn't it? Everyone wants to talk about the personal milestones, the statistics. And I think one of the more telling lines from Williamson's press conference was, you know, adding a couple more games or a couple more scores ain't going to make much difference to what I've done in my career and how proud I am of what I've been able to achieve in the New Zealand shirt. So, there's a lot to admire about this man, and he will be missed, obviously, by cricket fans here in New Zealand and around the world. I can't think of a more prized wicket in that New Zealand test team than Kane Williamson. You know, you could tell when a team got the wicket of Williamson, that meant something.
1: Yeah.
0: And any bowler who's trapped him on the pads, anyone who's got through the gate, you know, that certainly was a moment to be proud of for that particular player. Williamson's wicket was always something that I think opposition teams knew. As talismanic as he was, getting rid of him was

0: Goal number one.
1: Mm-hmm. And like you could look at the numbers, Sumo, 9,500 test runs, and you think, oh, why wouldn't he go for the for the 10,000 and have a crack and become a part of a pretty exclusive club? But I guess you think about it more in depth, and you're just like, he didn't play for the numbers. He didn't play for the pats on the back. He didn't play for people to rave around about him. He'll be absolutely hating this chat. But he played because he absolutely loved the game of cricket for the purists. And I'll tell you one place, one department he's come a long way in, Sumo. Fashion.
0: Are you happy with his fashion these days?
1: There has been a lot of images circulating over the weekend.
0: Right.
1: One Kane Williamson alongside one Baz McCullum. I have to put them both in the same category. They've come a long way in the fashion department.

0: an interesting turn, this conversation. Well,
1: it's funny. When you go back to when they started their careers, you know, Trent Bolt, Kane Williamson, they put up photos and, you know, they gave a look back in the early days. Man, the fashion's come a long way. I'll tell you that, Ron. And the haircuts, in fact. Wow. Gone are the days of Dax Wax with the spiked blonde tips.
0: Dax Wax.
1: Yeah. You put those to bed and you grow a beard and you mature. And I can't wait to catch up with a mature Kane Williamson when he comes.
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7: Over the weekend, of course, we saw some Super Rugby semi-finals. Well, the Crusaders went to Hamilton and the Blues went to Wellington and neither came away with anything to show for it. And it will be a Hurricanes-Chiefs final. 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It is time to review what we saw on Friday and Saturday. And we're going to start with the first game, Israel, because your Crusaders rolled up there. And I expected it to be a close one, I must admit. I expected the Chiefs to win, but I expected it to be a close one. Well, what about that 40 minutes of football from the Mana? Holy hecka.
8: Yeah, not great football to watch from a Crusaders supporter in Auckland Airport. Geez, I was copping it. I was copping it big time. But that's okay. And you know what? Take your head off, Dag, put your head to the side and just accept it. Yeah, you got absolutely pumped. And you got beaten by an unreal side. By that first 40 minutes, the play, the way that they cut open the Crusaders side from all parts of the park was outstanding to watch. So as a football fan, as a rugby fan, you enjoyed it. And the one thing I enjoyed the most, Sumo, was that was probably the first game I've seen genuine attacking plays from counter-attack. You know, the Crusaders kick it long, and you got a Coombs Fabling, gets the ball, beats the first defender. First instinct is always to run the ball, chips it over, does a little pass to the outside to Fikiti, inside to Tupouvai, an unreal forwards running lines to support and scoring an absolutely outstanding try. And Isaac Hutchinson, who I think has got a huge future in the game, the biggest move he could ever made was to go to the Chiefs. I think it represents his brand, his identity, his way that he wants to play the game. First instincts always run, and he cut open that Crusaders side. Mate, they were awesome. Everything stuck for them. I think the balance between the forwards and the backs play, and always in the past, when you take on the Chiefs side, they know they've got to beat the opposition up front, and they've got to beat the Crusaders. You've got to bang them on the nose and get under their skins, and I thought they did that for the full, well, for about 60 minutes of that game. The interplay from backs and forwards, pick and goes, sucking those Crusaders defenders in. That first try is a prime example. You know, you're beating them around the edges, you're picking and going, you're getting good gains, good success, and then those Crusaders defenders have to suck

0: in to try and put a halt to those pick and goes, and then the space is opened on the outside, and then Taumalolo on the wing scoring, prime example of their interplay between backs and forwards. So honestly, I got nothing to say. I eat my hat, eat my humble pie. They were by far the better side in that performance.
1: They were, and I did mention last week, I just thought, you know, having been under the roof for the last few weeks, it would have taken a little bit to get accustomed back to the conditions in Hamilton, whereas that's the Chiefs' bread and butter. And I don't know, some people poo-pooed that concept, but I certainly think it had a part to play. Just they could not get anything going. And that's the Chiefs at their very best for me, disruptive, combative at the breakdown, and I think you spoke about it, the interplay between forwards and backs in that team. And they're not alone. There's a reason that the Hurricanes and the Chiefs will contest the final. I think they've both got similar skill sets. They've got outstanding link players. Braden, you'll see in the Hurricanes game, and his part to play in Kenny Naholo's try, which was...
0: Oh, my goodness.
1: Wow. And there is some turnstile defence there from a Blues point of view. In terms of whether, you know, the Crusaders... Look, I mean, if there's one thing to be said, there was a weirdness in that second half, which I think finished 7 apiece, but the damage was done. The damage was absolutely done. And you know what? You've been in these situations before where you're putting the blitz on and a team, you know, has to summon its pride and go that extra mile just to limit the damage. As a game, the game was done at halftime. But I think there's some pride shown in that. There's plenty of pride shown in that Crusaders jersey, the way they sort of dug their heels in that second half. So I don't want to take anything
0: away
1: from
0: that. That's the Crusaders way too. Like when the pressure's on, you got to try and put a bit of respect into the game, into the jersey. And just straight after half time, they probably should have scored two. Mo Braden Nettle makes a break. He actually beats Coons Fabling, and probably if he holds on to that ball, would have put them under pressure. But he passed it to Noah Hotham. Hotham was getting tackled by Cortez Ratama, and

0: Pressure on the Chiefs. Another one. Dom Gardner just knocks it on before the Christian Leo Willie scores.
1: Who otherwise had a really good game, I thought. Dom Gardner brings a nice combative edge.
0: Yeah, so that first half was just an absolute freak show from the Chiefs. Everything they touched turned to gold. Damon McKenzie from kickoff just breaking over the side. Cortez Alatma, you know, chipping it to the corner and getting a turnover, and just continuous compounding interest, compounding moments just turned into fortunes for the Chiefs. And they were just a great side. Thoroughly deserved their game. And here's one for you, Sumo. Look, we don't know if anyone knows what's happened to Isaac Hutchinson, let me know, please, 8833. But there's an opportunity at the back.
1: Yep.
0: No, we're talking about Super Rugby finals, but going forward, like, Will Jordan's out, and I think it's pretty serious. So,
1: yeah, I agree.
0: Who's our fullback?
1: Yeah, that is a great question. I think, you know, McKenzie probably, I think shortens it now. He will be one of the tens in this All Black side. I want to change quickly, if we can, as to the other semi-final, which was a kind of different story. It was a second half blitz from the Hurricanes against the Blues. The Blues just fell away. They were in the contest, 5 points adrift at halftime. But then that onslaught from the Hurricanes was pretty special too. I mean, there are a number of players to watch. I thought Jordy Barrett was understatedly excellent in that match. Ruben Love doing what he needs to do. Cam Roygaard. The Cam Roygaard moment, I've got no beef with it all. You know, look, the guy was taken there. He stayed down. It's a sense check reaction, I think, in that situation where you're kind of like, geez, am I okay? And look, the whistle blows, the penalty's given, he gets up, he goes, he taps it. Fair play. Good game awareness.
0: Probably saved the Blues a yellow card.
1: Well, that's right. That's
0: going quick.
1: And he said as much too, to be perfectly honest. But Ruben Love calling the play. When they just get through the gears, the Hurricanes, they are so impressive to watch. I thought Asafo Amua had another great game. Tupu Tupu, probably just his darts let him down a touch. Warner Dearns would walk into an All Black side if he was eligible.
0: Would he?
1: Well, he's been the best lock in this competition by a country mile. It's so much to enjoy about the way they engage their outsides. And, you know, Kini Naholo is just brute strength, isn't he? But to me, you know, the big question hung over not Jordy Barrett, but Beauden Barrett. I just don't know where he's at the moment. I just have a huge amount of empathy and sympathy for Beauden Barrett. I think he's been in a team that just has not suited him. I think he's battling to be picked here. I think he is battling to make the All Blacks. And I know I'm going out on a limb with that because there'll be plenty of people who disagree. He's on a big contract, of course, and it's problematic for the Blues too, because if he is not selected in this All Black side, he's got an out clause with the Blues. That's my understanding.
0: I think they pick him.
1: Well,
0: they pick him.
1: I'm all for it. I'm not suggesting that. I just get a feeling he is battling. He's battling to give me compelling evidences, and I know that, you know, he's got a lot of history in that jersey. He's come up with a lot of very special moments, and he's still a very gifted footy player. But you tell me that there has been any compelling evidence over the last 2 months to suggest to you that Beauden Barrett is deserving of All Black selection. I'm not being unfair on the guy. This is high pressure, high profile footy here, a big time player. But you tell me right now, if history was put aside, is the guy on your team based on form?
0: There is nothing compelling with the entire Blues outfit right now. So I've got to take in consideration the productivity that he has been given from his team. When you're looking outside, you're like, who wants it? Who's stepping up? Like, that's for me. Put him in a team where there's good players with good communication around him, where there's a forward pack that has got genuine go forward, then I think he can rediscover that form. And because of, I know I've been in this situation, I played horrible Super Rugby. Oh, shocking. But get that black jersey, it's different. Given that black jersey, it is different. From current form, do I think he's playing to his level? Probably not. But do I think he can rediscover his form and find something in that black jersey? 100%.
1: I hope you're right. I hope you're right, because I want to see this guy in action.

I've been a huge admirer of Beauden Barrett over a long period of time. It's just I'm trying to find the evidence at the moment. And you're right, the Blues game plan and the Blues performances this year certainly have not helped. Don't forget our boy IWL, Isaiah Walker-Leawere, is sitting up a couple as well. Thanks, Marshy the Hawke's Bay. Cameron says, don't talk up the Crusaders, Scott. Cameron, just there's only two groups of people who call me Scott. One is my mother, and the second is the New Zealand Police Force. Don't call me Scott, please. Go the Hurricanes, says Cameron. And guys, according to Bob, guys, you're kidding yourselves. Bob, we would never kid ourselves. This is in our comments that the Crusaders did well to pull it back, to pull back the damage after halftime. Bob says the Chiefs had several injuries, changed their team out, and they put the cue in the rack. Fair enough, Bob.

0: Chiefs supporter here and think Love is playing amazing. Another top loose forward, Don Gardner.
1: He's a good kid.
0: Blackadder was great in the team. They got pumped. Parker had his best game of the season. This is all from Gary B. Barrett. As Dunny says, we'll remains to be seen. Rennie said past performances will not matter. He is going to be picking on form. That's from Auntie Tony. Good morning to you, Auntie Tony. And Israel... Cameron's been very formal today. Israel, there was nothing compelling about the Crusaders, but I bet you'd like to see 25 Crusaders named in the All Blacks. Come on, Cameron. Come on.
1: Oh, I love Cameron, mate. Cameron's he brings always so much joy to myself. This is why I come on the show, just to wind you up, Cameron.
2: This is a Sport Nation Football World Cup moment. The last minute, the last chance. Ghana heading for the World Cup semi-finals until Suarez decides otherwise. Handballs it off the line. Red card, Suarez gone. Then the penalty, missed.
3: Oh, he's missed!
2: Uruguay survives and win on penalties. And Suarez is the last man smiling. That was a Sport Nation Football World Cup moment.
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2: It's lovely to be recognised by your peers, but the biggest thing of all is that we get to talk to amazing people every day. We're here because we love the conversation we have with you listening, and that's why we do this.
3: Yeah, very proud. Very proud of everyone.

0: action, and I believe congratulations overnight as well, where you've come away with a gong. I think you're in Manchester, is that right?
1: Yeah, I had an impromptu trip to Manchester today, this morning, and was able to get another 471 out, which was a great kind of point in the season to be doing that. So, yeah, it's going well.
0: Yeah, that's pretty fabulous, too. That's not far from your best. Look, it's the three of you again, the trio of pole vaulters representing New Zealand. How exciting for you to have all three of you in the team for the Commonwealth Games.
1: Oh, it's incredible, honestly. And the two men in the team as well. Yeah. Like, all five of us have pretty much grown up together. It's a really special moment to have everyone here. I mean, 2018, there are only a few of us, and then same with 2022, and now we finally all come together, and it's kind of full circle. I'm really excited to be there with everyone.
2: Liv, Izzy here. Appreciate you, and congratulations on the result overnight and the selection going to Glasgow. Can you touch on the relationship between you and the other two, Imogen and Eliza? Like, what sort of relationship is there? Like, you're competing against
3: death
2: each other,
3: stares.
2: But a friendly one?
3: Death stares.
1: What, are you guys trying to get out of me?
2: No. Just trying to figure it out. You know, you want to beat each other, but you got to support each other as well.
1: Yeah, I mean, yeah, it's 100%.

0: kind of leading the way a little bit more now. And so we're all just kind of like going at different points. It's like we're all on our own race, and maybe to the 20 mark, Lai's got us, and then it's all just seeing what happens. So it's going to be really exciting in Glasgow. It's just whatever, whoever's got it on the day. And yeah, we'll see. I mean, we could have all three of us. We don't know what's going to happen.
1: Imagine that.
2: One, two, and three. Can I ask, like, when you think about where pole vault is at the moment, it's such an amazing time. Like, how do you think we've got to this situation where you all three of you are competing, you're winning? I mean, it was a year ago on the Diamond League, you cleared 4.73. Like, every one of you is competing at the highest level. How and why?
0: Oh, that's a great question. I mean, three of us women from North Shore and Auckland, we've all happened to get to this level. I mean, all three of us within the top 15 in the world. How have we done it? I think pure grit, determination, the opportunity to have, you know, grown up in Auckland and trained at AUT Millennium, and we all trained in the same place for a certain amount of time for a while through our earlier years. So I think just fostering that growth and having the opportunity of being able to train there and, you know, be alongside one another. And we've all had our very different stories and our very different paths, but to be where we are now is awesome. Like, I just would not have known we would be all in this position. And I think we really need to make the most of it and realize how special it is.
1: You're going to be up against some familiar faces there in Glasgow as well. I'm assuming Nina Kennedy will be a part of it out of Australia, Molly Cordery out of Great Britain as well. But in terms of your world ranking, when you think about where all three of you, Eliza, Imogen and yourself, Livia, I mean, this is a great competition in terms of your world rankings compared to others who will be competing under Commonwealth flags.
0: Yeah, it is. Exactly. I mean, very different to where I was in 2018, little 18-year-old Livy, her first kind of international experience on the big stage, and then 2022, where I just sorely missed out on that medal with the countback result. So I'm definitely coming into Glasgow with, you know, a lot more heat behind me, a lot more experience as well. And, yeah, I think just for all three of us to be in that position and have climbed the world rankings in our own respective way. I mean, we've still got a little bit more of the season, and I feel like I'm peaking where I want to be going, as in I'll start to peak towards Commonwealth Games. So, yeah, it's a good place to be in.
2: What are your hopes? Like, no doubt you want to win, but do you have, like, a number? Like, your PB's 4.73, and we spoke to Imogen when she got her PB, and then she smashed it by 11 centimetres, and I was thinking, okay, well, that's an absolute hiding to be able to beat your PB. Is there a number that you are hoping to get to then and to produce? And talk to me, when you produce such a jump or clear such a height, what needs to happen? Take us in behind the scenes, that feeling.
0: Oh, it's honestly such an incredible feeling. I mean, even just this morning when I was going over that 4.71, it was the most energy I've kind of felt off the pole for a very long time, if not in my whole career. And you've just got the speed element on the runway. If you nail a really good takeoff and you take off from the right spot, you then get yourself upside down, get into the invert position, and then pop off the top. And that moment where you're floating over the bar and you can see it's not going to come down, I mean, everyone celebrates in their own way. For me, I just instinctively kind of clap my two hands together on the way down, and then, you know, normally give a little bit of a you know, fist bump in the air. So it's incredible feeling, and I think for what I expect out of Commonwealth Games, I expect the best out of myself, really. It's hard to say what that number's going to be. We don't know what the conditions are going to be saying. We don't know, you know, the competitiveness and what that's going to bring out from everyone. But, yeah, 100% 470 plus. Like, I think the way that I'm going right now and the way things are ticking over, you know, I'm ready to get back in the, well, not back in it, actually get a PB of 480 just like the other two have. And I know it's not far off. I wasn't probably expecting to do it at this time in the season. So we'll wait till then, hey? Yeah.
1: We're really looking forward to following your fortunes, Livy. So thank you so much for being a part of our show today. Mm-hmm. Congratulations on the win overnight, our time. And we wish you all the best in your build up to Glasgow. What else you got coming up in between now and then?
0: I've got the Paris Diamond League, which all three of us will be at on the 28th of June. And then I've got one in Greece, a Fly Athens, right outside the Olympic Stadium in July. And then mid-July, I've got one in Budapest. And then we're on to the big show.
1: Fantastic. All right. Well, we'll keep in touch and

0: We'll follow your fortunes and results. Good luck in the Diamond League, and thanks again for joining us on the show this morning, buddy.
1: Thanks, Liv.
2: Awesome. Appreciate it, guys. Have
0: Go
2: a good
0: well. Liv McTaggart there, one of three pole vaulting women, and also two men included in the pole vault for the Glasgow Commonwealth Games. 21 athletes in total. Were you getting some coaching tips? I heard.
3: Pretty much.
0: Yeah, lengthen the arm.
3: She just said what I said about a year and a half ago, Sumo. It's all in that extension of the elbow and that tricep and that bicep, that extension. I could visualize it when she was talking about, you know, all of that, what goes through her mind, feeling it, jumping down, clapping the hands. You just know you produced a fantastic jump. And that's what they're doing at the moment. Our pole vaulters. I love them. Jeez, they're great personalities.
0: Well, you know, every day I get to 9 o'clock on this show is, and I clap my hands a couple of times and fist bump and think, wow, we've put out 3 hours of quality radio there.
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9: Willie Pochick joins us on the show. Willie, a very good morning to you. How are you, horse?
10: Morning, gents. Yeah, good, thank you. Yeah, thanks for having us.
9: It's a pleasure to have you. Tell us about the game. Let's start with the Warriors, 10-8 the scoreline. It was one of those arm wrestles where we've been talking a lot about the Warriors' ability to get through those and hasn't always been a strong suit of the club. Just failing to get the job done down the stretch. Willie, could you sum up what you thought of the match and especially the composure from the Warriors late in the game?
10: Yeah, I think they're showing a real maturity. And there's been a lot of growth within the side. Yeah, they've been winning, and that's been fantastic. But the last couple of games, especially against Penrith, they showed some playoff ability and to grind out games. And I thought they showed some maturity, especially in that second half, to really stick to what they needed to and stay in the game, not try and chase it by taking shortcuts. And it nearly came through for them. It was a fantastic kick from Braden Trindle to win it for the Sharks. But the Warriors had a chance late on, and unfortunately Adam Pompey couldn't quite get that penalty over at the end and take it into extra time. But I'm heartened by some of the signs that I see from the Warriors, especially in the absence of the likes of Kurt Capewell, Mitch Barnett, James Fisher-Harris, and Lekker. I thought Tanner Stowell-Smith, he stood up massively. And his opportunity to start. And Dimitri Vilmonga, I thought, was impressive off the bench.
11: Willie, in terms of the conditions and the way that the game is going to probably play out in Mount Smart, a bit dewy, a bit of a slippery ball. There were some real unforced errors out there on display. Their game, do they have to change anything to suit the way that they play at Go Media Mount Smart? Like, it's going to be like that probably for the majority of the rest of the year. So will there be any changes in terms of the way that they play stylistically?
10: I expect it to. They played quite expansive at the start of the season, and it was nice to see. But you've got to be adaptable, as you were talking about, to the conditions and how the game itself is playing. And Yeah, I'm sure Andrew Webster will have a look at

0: that, because that's going to play, and you've got to take that into consideration. A little bit different this week, is he, when they go down to Takara and play indoors.
1: Beautiful.
0: That'll be a little bit different, mate. Yeah, I'm excited to see them go at that new beautiful stadium down there in Christchurch. So that'll be a bit different. But, yeah, as the season progresses and as they play more games to close out this regular season at Go Media Mount Smart, yeah, I expect some of the football to be a little bit different and probably a little bit more of what we've seen the last couple of weeks of grinding it out, and rather than playing open football and being susceptible to some of those unforced areas that you're talking about.
2: Willie, the controversial moments in the game, and Andrew Webster alluded to this in his press conference post-match, around the shot clock and around Gerard Sutton's adjudications in that department, especially with that goal line dropout. I mean, is that the winning and losing of a match when it comes down to a game that's so tight?
0: I think it had an impact. I'm not sure if it's the winning and losing, but it had an impact, definitely, and it brought the Sharks the first points of the game, and they got the scoreboard ticking over first. But I think it's a bit of a shambles, really. The referee tells Chanel that he's got 5 seconds, and 2 seconds later the hooter goes.
1: Mm.
0: When he's mentally counting down, all right, I've got this much time, and kicks it within the time allotted from the referee's call. I think there's some learnings for a lot of people. There's some learnings for the referee. There's some learnings for the league about where the shot clock is posted. Chanel's saying there was an ad on the screen, so there was no clock.
1: Mm.
0: So there's a learning for the game there. And there's a learning, obviously, for the Warriors to take out. You've got so much time. Do you have to take all that time? Probably not.
1: Mm.
0: But I understand that they do. There's a clock. You want to use that time that's allowed to you, and you've asked the referee. So, yeah, I'm with Andrew Webster. I thought it was a bit of a shambles the way it played out, a little bit embarrassing. But the second one, where they were slow to the scrum, I thought that was the Warriors' responsibility to set that up.
3: Willie, what about some of the new players? Maka off Tafua off the bench in the hooker role. What do you make of some of the newcomers in that performance? Do you feel like they did their service as well and maybe pushing for another opportunity?
0: Yeah, I was really impressed with Makaya Tafua coming off the bench. I really liked him. I said it in commentary just about how he came on and his immediate impact was to run. That's what he's known for, is his dummy half running game and just seizing on opportunities. And it's easy for young fellas to come into a game, and especially on debut, and just feel like they've got to get into dummy half and pass the ball and just get themselves into the game, get a feel of it. But we try and tell young players, especially on debut, when they're nervous, the best thing for them is to get a run or make a tackle as soon as they get on and just let those nerves go. And I thought that

0: they've unlocked a little gem there. I've kept my eye on him for a little while. He's been great in the New South Wales Cup side, and good to see him get his chance. And then, as I said, Tennis Dallas Smith, who got a start in the absence of James Fisher-Harris and Mitch Barnett. I thought him and Jackson Ford, obviously, who's been outstanding, you know, all season. I thought Tennis Dallas Smith was wonderful again. And one that, you know, tells the coach, if you need it again, you can rely on me.
1: Willie, we turn out. Oh, carry on us.
2: Sorry, well, there might be a few force changes this weekend. I know Chancellor Clodstead went on in replace of Cam Pereira, and don't know what the injury is there. But going forward to the Sunday in down in Christchurch underneath the roof, you feel like there might be some adjustments? Any sore bodies post that? You got any news on the team?
0: Yeah, and I expect there'll be one or two changes. And with Origin coming back, you hope that Capewell and Barnett get through healthy and well and are able to come back if Andrew Webster chooses to select them. So, yeah, I suspect there'll be some changes going into this week. Wholesale changes, probably not. Hopefully Fisher's ready to go. We'll wait and see on those ones. But I thought everybody that played more than justified their selection if they get picked again this week. So, yeah, it's up to the physio. He'll check on it. I'm not sure what was the injury to Cam Pereira and how significant that is. But, yeah, there's a growing list in that medical room at the Warriors. But like I said earlier in the season, one of the things I love about the Warriors this year is they've got some real depth. And that New South Wales Cup side is playing well. Obviously, they had Rocco Berry come back. And he was fantastic along with Luke Metcalf in that cup performance on the weekend. So, yeah, there's some trusty troops coming back.
1: Willie Poaching joining us for all things Warriors Origin, of course, on Wednesday, Willie, too. So we're looking forward to another great contest. Where's your smart money in this one?
0: My smart money is where my heart money is, north of the border, Queensland.
1: Yeah. I don't think you'll find too much disagreement out of Izzy and I here, although Sam Ackerman's face, it tells a very different story. Good after stuff. He's having a tough day as it is, Will. You've just made it worse for him.
0: Yeah, some tragic news out of the Marines camp yesterday. Our thoughts and prayers go to Tino Faso Malawi and his family. But you know, it's almost like last year, unfortunately, when Cam Munster's father passed away, and you know, that was a little bit galvanising for the Maroons. But yeah, I think looking back at Game One, if Caelan Ponga stays on the field, it's a different result. And if they're able to keep 13 men on the field this week, hopefully they can get it done on Wednesday night.
1: Well, we'll be following along. Willie Poaching joining us on the show. Thanks, Willie. Go and have a great Monday, buddy. Appreciate your time today.
3: Cheers, Will.
0: No worries, Jim. Cheers, too.

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1: even if it's not,
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0: Same for you?
1: Yeah, look, I couldn't believe what I was watching. I really couldn't. I've never seen a Crusaders team blown away in such a short space of time. 40-odd at half-time. I'm sort of thinking, where's this going to go?
2: 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Yeah!

0: Sharks going out towards the right. They're being invented. Laban trying to chase down Ramian, who just coasts through for Cronulla. They turned what was a poor piece of discipline from the Warriors on the 20, giving the ball away on tackle one. They've gone very, very quickly out towards the right edge on their first play. He'll get up and play it as Egan from dummy half goes right side, then stepping away to Marty Martin. Timothy Martin will go through himself. He leaves a trail of Sharks in his wake. And the Warriors do have points in them tonight. Finally, a four-pointer with 11 minutes to go. They're going to go now. They're setting up. Egan into the pocket. He gives it to Timothy Martin. He steps back. It's charged down. In fact, it's picked straight out of the air by Will Kennedy. That's remarkable. Did the Warriors make a mistake going too early? I don't think they're going for it here, Ace. They're 40 metres out. Unless Trindle wants to do a snap kick. He's going to. Trindle, it's actually pretty good. It's on its way. It's through. That's a remarkable kick from Braden Trindle. He wasn't in the pocket.
1: It's 1 minute past 10 now on Sport Nation. Yeah, coming up, NRL. We'll look back on the weekend, a truncated weekend, but one with still plenty of talking points, including those two Trindle plays. Absolutely amazing clutch moments in the game between the Sharks and the Warriors on Saturday night. That's still to come in this hour. We're also going to go to New York, where Mitch McCann has been out and about and just reveling in the reveling. But first, before we get to that, Chappie, some headlines.
2: The Football World Cup has finished 2-2 between the Netherlands and Japan. The opening game of Group F, Virgil van Dijk opened the scoring in the 51st minute before Japan equalised through Nakamura 6 minutes later. Somerville then retook the lead for the Dutch 7 minutes after that before Daichi Kamada equalised at 2-2 in the 89th minute for Japan. So 2-2 in the opening game of Group F. Earlier today, Germany smashed Curaçao 7-1. Later today, we've got Ivory Coast against Ecuador, and this afternoon, Sweden open their campaign against Tunisia, who aren't renowned for scoring goals, TJ. So yeah, don't expect many goals from the Tunisians.
1: But I guess a lot of people, though, on the countdown to the All Whites' first game.
2: It's pretty exciting, eh?
1: Yeah.
2: It's so exciting. 1 o'clock tomorrow, you can catch live commentary of it here on Sport Nation. And other news, 21 athletes will represent New Zealand in the track and field at the Glasgow Commonwealth Games. The team is headlined by Olympic, World, Commonwealth and Diamond League champion Hamish Kerr. World champion Geordie Beamish will represent New Zealand in the men's 3,000 metre steeplechase. Tom Walsh and Jack O'Gill, who finished gold, silver, respectively, 4 years ago in Birmingham, will also return. And we've got five pole vaulters, three in the women, two in the men. Imogen Erris, Eliza McCartney, Olivia McTaggart will also be joined by Nick Southgate and James Stain. So fantastic times for our athletes heading to the Commonwealth Games in Glasgow. And at the Rowing World Cup, New Zealand's finished with five medals. That's been headlined by a gold in the men's pair by Ben Taylor and Ollie Welch, finishing just outside the world's best time held by Hamish Bond and Eric Murray. And for those texting through asking for a Ryan Fox update, Foxy has finished tied for eighth at the Canadian Open. He's carded a 2-under fourth round to finish tied for eighth at 12-under. Corley has just won it, in fact, at 17-under, two shots clear of Matt Fitzpatrick. Victor Hovland rounding out the podium on 14-under. Plenty of love for Dave Bielski.
1: Yeah, well, he was getting people really excited again with his tip. This Jackson Suba,
2: yeah,
1: who so got a text from someone before saying his multi was still alive. Unfortunately, it didn't quite happen. But boy, that was just about another big collect courtesy of Dave Bielski.
2: Yeah, he'll be joining us again later this week for his regular slot. It's outrageous odds sometimes that he's tipping. I think this guy was like 250 to 1 to win.
1: So and he was amongst it.

0: So to finish top 10, he was in the final group today, heading into the fourth round. So very much there and thereabouts for Deep Dive Golf again this week.
1: Okay. Keep those texts coming on the Signet Powerbank text machine. Another one here, just going back to the subject of the last hour. And this is from Craig, and maybe we'll move on from this now, unless someone comes up with a salient point. But morning, Tony. I'm a Blues supporter. I think the ref was at fault, not Cam. If there was concern for a player, then the ref should have stopped play. And I guess that was the point that I'm making. Clock off, can't do anything. So, yeah, I guess we live and learn. And I can't imagine we'll be seeing that party trick again. It's been done. It's been done once. Won't catch anyone napping. Later on in the show too, we're going to be joined by Craig McMillan. Now, Craig obviously is now the assistant coach with the White Ferns, who did not have a great weekend. Opening game of the World T20, which they're defending champions, losing to the West Indies. So we'll talk to him about that. But more importantly, we're going to talk to him about Kane Williamson and just what a legacy he leaves. A couple of things that have come up, and I was pondering this, Alex, while I was at home last week. Ben Stokes, on what

0: well, a pub spree that probably lasted as long as an ODI, celebrating and breaking a protocol that you were part of making.
1: Yep.
0: Just because you've won the first test of a very tightly compacted series. You know, I mean, I'm not saying he didn't start the fight. That's become pretty obvious that he didn't start it. But, I mean, there are plenty of sports people out there, and maybe they were in a bar with some of them, who will get into a fight in an empty room if they're in the wrong state. Mm. But what were you thinking?
1: I couldn't understand it either. And I think, first of all, credit has to go to the ECB for really clamping down on this and for being as open perhaps as they possibly could be, because they have tried to hide things in the past. And as you say, Ben Stokes has been a big reason for setting these new standards. It was a big reason that him and Brendan McCullum were retained by these, and Rob Key has been mentioned as well as director of cricket, is because they said, we've got these new rules in place, we've got these protocols, they're going to be back by midnight. Like, first game.
0: Like, yeah.
1: First game for it to be happening. And I get this whole timeline of what really happened, how much of it is actually true. Who knows? But you'd like to think, hey, guys, you know, first game of the summer, maybe we'll just lay low a little bit.
0: That's got me.
1: Yeah.
0: The fact that it was, you know, you've won one test. It was a bit of a lottery. And because of the pitch, I think that had something to do with it. And on that note, they are talking about ripping the pitch up at Lord's. There's been plenty of discussion about that, ripping up the wicket block, putting a new one in. I was thinking, while they're doing that, why don't they think about tearing up the whole field?
1: Well, they just relayed it. They just relayed the field over the winter.
0: But they relayed it.
1: Yeah.
0: But it's still got a slope.
1: Oh, and see, I love the slope.
0: Yeah.
1: I love it.
0: To me, it's like it's an anachronism or whatever you want to call it, a contradiction or something like that, where this is the home of cricket.
1: Yeah.
0: You've got all these very modern, yes, you've still got that wonderful old member stand there, but there's all these new modern stands around, the state of the art, the media facility there. And you've got a sloping pitch.
1: Yeah.
0: And there's all this talk about, oh, he's bowling down the slope and all that. To me, it just doesn't make sense. I mean, surely, you know, we talk so much about a level playing field.
1: Yeah.
0: That's not level.
1: Cricket,
0: if you're on one side of the ground and you look across to the other side, sometimes you can only see players from the knees up.
1: Yeah, it is. Cricket's a game built on quirks and idiosyncrasies, though.

0: last week before the test, Kane got asked about it and if he believes in it or not, and kind of chuckled and went, "Believed in it? Have you not seen it? It's clearly that's not this fictional myth. It's definitely there." So I've got no issue with it. Just going back to Kane's retirement, though, I felt really hollow on Saturday waking up to that news.
1: Yeah.
0: And it's a hollowness that I don't think I've ever felt with a retiring sportsman other than Shane Bond, because there's just that emptiness of what could have been. We still wanted more with Kane.
1: Well,
0: and it was the same with Bondi. We still wanted more with Kane. But that's what makes, I think, Kane's retirement so Kane, that we still wanted more Kane.
1: Yeah.
0: He's, you know, he's just short of 10,000 runs. Well, we may never see a New Zealander getting 10,000 runs. We've got this Indian tour in New Zealand to open the home summer, this amazing Australian series that everyone's so excited for that tour. And it's just peak Kane Williamson to go, going to play one test of a big tour in UK. I'm just going to hang things up. See you later. Stuff your stats.
1: Yeah. Yeah. Well, we talked to Jacob Oram before the series started, and I mentioned the fact that he wasn't far off this 10,000 run barrier.
0: Mm.
1: And you get to that, and you're amongst the immortals. And he will be forever amongst the greats of the game and the greatest New Zealand batsman. And having seen Martin Crowe's whole career, that's quite a big statement. If he's better than Martin Crowe. But it's just that stat, and Jacob Orr made the comment, that stat would mean less to Kane Williamson than it means to us.
0: Yeah.
1: It's just not on his radar. Just one other thing too, and we're going to talk about the basketball a little bit later on, but, you know, we live in the age of sports coverage, which is so high tech and, you know, the analysis of sport to the nth degree, but really, who needs CGI graphics? Who needs halos tracking the players? Who needs a million different stats and lines drawn on the screen by players wearing suits that are probably worth more than you and I earn in a month? Who needs all that to sum up a game when you can just throw it over to Chuck?
2: Okay, what did we see? We saw the dumbest basketball team in the history of civilization.
3: Oh, wow.
2: We saw they had a 25-point lead, took eight straight threes. Like, they thought to get, like, that was some of the most mismanaged, stupid basketball. Hey, when you blow a 29-point lead, the other team has to help you. The San Antonio Spurs helped this New York Knicks win this game by doing some of the stupid-ass stuff I've ever seen on a basketball court. When they shot, when they had the 25-point lead, they shot eight threes in a row, never even came close to using any time on the clock. And you're like, this game ain't over yet, Ernie. And DeAndre Fox. Call his ass DeAndre tonight. That was a dumbass play. He did not have to shoot that ball. They could have just got fouled. There was no reason for him to shoot that ball.
1: I just love it. It's, you know, articulate. And Charles Barkley's own way of doing things. That's one of the reasons why I love watching it.
0: Imagine if we had a rugby commentator do that.
1: Oh, boy.
0: We need someone to do that.
1: Yeah, I'm not sure we're quite ready for that.
0: No, not in New Zealand.
1: No. And look, there's just one other little thing to ponder as well, and these are all things that came to mind last week when I wasn't here. I'm just wondering if Liam Lawson, and someone actually put this to me, this isn't me, this is someone actually texted and said, if Liam Lawson keeps going the way he's going, then the F1 commentary team might have to stop that drinking game that they were playing where every time they mentioned his name, someone had to buy the whole crew a round of drinks. Because there was a lot of talk about that, wasn't there? There was someone fired off a text to me along those lines, but they're talking about him now.
0: As they should be.
1: Yeah.
0: And as we mentioned last hour, it's a wonderful way for casual sports fans to engage in Formula One, is to have a Kiwi representing New Zealand and you know, doing well in such a competitive, growing market that Formula One is.
1: And if you haven't caught up with the news, promoted, bumped up to 8th this morning too, after the Barcelona Grand Prix, which was, a lot of it was about tyre management. So, so hot there. But he's done a pretty good job. You benefit from a couple of guys ahead of him pulling out, Antonelli and Leclerc, both not able to finish the race. But as they say, if you want to finish first, you got to finish. If you want to be in the points, you got to finish. And that is something that he is doing really, really well. It's coming up 14 minutes after 10 now on Sport Nation. And in just a moment, we're going to be joined by Matt Rogers to talk the NRL.
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4: 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Two very good bowlers in the cricket corner. 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
6: It's 18 minutes after 10 now, Sport Nation Mornings, TJ and Chappie. And just a little response to what you said about Lords, a text in saying, I know it seems odd to have quirky grounds, but that's cricket. And like Chappie said, well, the nuance, the quirk, even the superstition. Okay, that's fine.
7: It's a game of weirdos and it's got weird things about
6: okay,
7: it.
6: Okay, I just thought I'd raise it. Okay, sloping cricket grounds, fine. If you like that, that's good. 10-19 now. Well, it was a truncated round of the NRL over the weekend with another Origin clash coming up. What were the features? Well, there was a low-scoring thriller between the Warriors and the Sharks Saturday night. In fact, a couple of tight games. Raiders-Eels, that was another really close one. Not quite so close, the Thursday and Friday night features. And a come-from-behind win for the West Tigers over the Titans on the Sunday afternoon. To talk through all of that, we are joined, as we always are, on Monday mornings by the one, the only, Matt Rogers. How are you, Matt?
8: I'm good. I'm on the golf course at the moment, so I'm loving life. It's a beautiful morning here on the Gold Coast.
6: Oh,
8: I'm actually already having a hit with one of New Zealand's favourite sons, Jordan Rapana. He's in the golf cart with me.
6: Oh, fantastic.
8: Having a nice morning.
6: How far through the round are you?
8: We're only three holes in, so we just kicked off, so... Enjoying it.
6: Okay. Well, mate, let's start with the two games at the back end of last week. I mean, when you were playing, the idea of the Broncos losing 48-6 to the Rabbitohs, that just wouldn't have happened.
8: No. They're not in a good place, the Broncos, are they? They look very average. But, it's tough to get a bead on what's going on there. No, they're not responding to the coach. There's plenty of talent there. Although, we saw them stretch a little bit depth-wise on the weekend and probably saw a few players who were probably a little bit out of their depth. So, it was tough for a Broncos fan, but I'll tell you, being a former Titan, I don't lose sleep seeing the Broncos go bad.
6: Look, the Dolphins, they've won six in a row now, and they had four Origin players out, and

0: they still smashed the Roosters. The Roosters just never in that.
1: How good are they looking? I am absolutely loving what I'm seeing from the Dolphins at the moment. I'll tell you, they are my absolute smokies to go all the way. They're just talent all across the field, and to be without, you know, Flegler and Max Klaas and, you know, the Hammer, and to put on 48 points the way they did, it was everyone was scoring tries, weren't they? They looked amazing. I think they're just finally starting to realise how good they actually are. And they're putting teams to the sword. They're my favourite team to watch at the moment.
0: Yeah, because a lot of interest this side of the Tasman and how Cody Nikorima's going. And that combination, the Nikorima-Katoa combo, that is purring.
1: It certainly is. I'm a big fan of it.

0: like in career best form. There's no question about it. And Katoa, his tempo is just phenomenal. I just love watching him play. He's getting better and better, and you know, captaining the side at the moment, and putting him on his back and doing a great job. He's phenomenal to watch. But their forward pack, you know, their middles, the Donoghues and the Tommy Gilberts, are just laying a great foundation for them. And they're a fun team to watch.
1: Rad, it's Alex here, mate. They're obviously playing fun and entertaining footy. Does that just stem from confidence, do you think? As you say, without four of their best players and still put a performance like that, they must just be oozing confidence at the moment.
0: Well, yeah, they've got plenty of confidence and they know what they're doing, you know. Like, there's no confusion amongst the team, which you can see. They're playing, you know, just they look free when they play, you know. They're not hamstrung by anything. Everyone knows their role and they're doing a wonderful job. And yeah, I'll tell you what, they are phenomenal. I think they're playing the Cowboys shortly. Maybe it might be this week or no. What, I mean, the amount of points in the Dolphins at the moment is phenomenal. So they're always an entertaining team to watch. If they can get their defence right, I think they'll be very hard to beat competition-wise.
2: Yeah, got the West Tigers this week, and I think they've got a week off after that. They've got a bye, and then they take on the Knights. So, yeah. Look, the Warriors-Sharks game, a really tight match, terrific contest. And I guess like a lot of those sorts of games, Matt, it just came down to a couple of big moments, and a couple of weird ones in this too, the shot clock violations. I mean, Andrew Webster was uncharacteristically quite unhappy about what went on. What did you make of that?
0: Yeah, understandably so. I mean, if you aren't getting a read on the shot clock because there's an ad on the TV or whatever, I mean, that is ridiculous that there should be a penalty blown in that instance. But look, the referee's just, you know, he doesn't make the rules. He just follows them, and he heard the buzzer and blew the penalty, which was a shame. But, yeah, look, I mean, the Warriors certainly had their chances to win or tie that match up. And it didn't happen. But I thought that was the best contest of the round. Potentially the best contest of the year.
2: Yeah.
0: I thought it was a great game of footy.
2: Well, in the end, it came down to a couple of clutch plays. I mean, obviously, the field goal was one. But Braden Trimble, that it wasn't a charge down. It was a kind of like a smash and grab or, I don't know, a pickpocket of a temper. That was an incredible play.

0: Yeah.
1: Oh, sorry, I get those two guys mixed up. I get Trimble and Kennedy mixed up all the time. They've got a, they go to the same hairdresser.
0: Yeah, they do. They do. There's very little hair. Not needed. But, yeah, look, phenomenal. I'll happily let you know that I did tip the Warriors in my tipping competition, being a former Shark. So that's how confident I was in the Sharkies. But they

0: Origin on, it's the time to make a move, and they haven't really done that. Do you think that, you know, they're still in second place? Do you think Warriors fans have any cause for concern?
1: No, not at all. Not at all. That was a brutal contest, and you know, both teams without some players, but no, they've got nothing to worry about. They're the real deal, the Warriors, and you know, that was a genuine contest, and I think the Sharks would have tested anybody playing the way that they played the other night.
2: What are you seeing from your Sharkies here at? Four consecutive wins, now up to fifth, 2 points off second, did it without key players. What have you seen them over the last month, I guess, that has them clearly playing with, again, that word, confidence?
1: Well, they're showing up for each other, really. You know, defensively, you know, they're off the line fast the other night. You can build a game off the back of your defence, and you know, Fitzy would have been into them and challenged them a month ago. They were just so inconsistent. It's good to see them showing up week in, week out. They've got to play at that level every week now. You know, the reality is, you know, if you're not at that level, you're not going to compete. They've matched. They've shown that they can play at that level now, and they've got to continue it.
2: Speaking of not competing, Canberra, what on earth is happening with the milk drinkers at the moment? One win in their last five, two in their last seven, 13th on the ladder. Losing to bloody Parramatta might be the lowest point of their last 2 years.
1: Well, I'm with two of Canberra's greats in Jordan Rapiner and Jared Croker.
2: Go on,
1: here on the
2: rev them up for us. Rev them up for us, would you?
1: And they were shaking their head at how disappointing the Raiders were. And mate, they look at odds with, you know, what they're trying to do. I thought they were really unusual last night. Like, Kaya Weeks sat on the left side all day. I mean, as a fullback, you'd want to be roaming all across the field. It was just, yeah, I mean, obviously they're without, you know, their two best left side players. You need some Strange and Hudson Young. But, they looked at odds at what they were, I really couldn't get a grasp on what they were trying to do attack-wise. And it showed in the way that they play.
2: Those boys were taking out the frustrations on the golf course today then?
1: Yeah, they are, yeah. I'll tell you, when Rapper hits the ball, it stays here, I can tell you that.
0: West Tigers over the Titans, high-scoring game, and come from behind.
1: Yeah, one that's got away from the Titans. You know, as much as they're not getting the wins, the Titans have certainly improved a lot, you know, in their game, you know, from last year to this year, moving in the right direction. I mean, there's no moral victories in professional sport. You win or you lose, I get that. But they've got to feel good about where they're at. I know as a fan watching them, I'm excited to watch them now as opposed to in the past. I haven't been excited to watch them. So, we've got old boys weekend this weekend at the Titans, and they're up against Penrith, so they're going to have to aim up. We'll see how they go, but... they're moving in the right direction. Disappointing for them, but the Tigers, they showed some good determination. I thought, geez, it's going to be tough then to bounce back from a 68-0 drubbing from last week. But, you know, they got out there and they did all the little things right, got a win, and, you know, could be the win that turns their season around in terms of, you know, putting them in the right place to play final football.
0: Yeah, before we get to that, of course, we've got the small matter of Origin 2 and a few changes.
1: Yeah. I mean, I was probably like most people, was a bit shocked to see Homoli not in the side, but I'm a big fan of Dylan Lucas. I think he's a wonderful player, and he'll equip himself very well on Wednesday night. But no Homoli, I think Cameron Munster would be very happy that he hasn't got that big unit running at him. But a few changes. I'm a bit unsure about the Mitch Moses coming in there a month out of footy. And you know, when you had Ethan Strange, you had such a great game against Queensland in the first hit out. So, yeah, look, it'd be interesting to see how he uses the bench, Laurie Daly. But to be honest, I don't really care what New South Wales do. I just want Queensland to win.
2: How much does that jersey still mean to you, Brett?
1: Oh, mate, you get taught how to hate New South Wales at a very young age, and that hate just continues to grow.
2: Yeah, it's not lost, is it? So are you expecting some sort of a bounce back? Well, it can't even be a bounce back, can it, after such a dominant first half from the Maroons? How do they get over the line in this one against a New South Wales team that, despite winning game one, does seem quite shaky off-field at the moment?
1: Yeah, it's funny, isn't it? Like, you think they'd be... Well, I mean, even though they won game one, you sort of... I'm not sensing

0: a whole heap of confidence going into game two from them, knowing how well Queensland kicked off the game in the first 20 minutes. So at the end of the day, Queensland have just got to go out and do what they did last time, minus a person getting sent off. So if they can do that, they should put themselves in a good spot to win the game. But, mate, these games, they're a dead set toss of the coin. So it's, okay. You just got to do all the little things right and hope it works out.
1: All right, mate. Well, we better let you back to the golf. I mean, they must be backing up behind you there. If you've stopped to talk to us, or are you just swinging with one hand?
0: I'm playing. You're in my earphones. I've been playing. I just had a par. I just put one in the bunker though, so I'm happy about that.
1: While you were talking with us, you don't want to do a bit of commentary if you're getting the ball out of the bunker, do you?
0: Well, there's been a lot of rain on the Gold Coast, so we're allowed to take the ball out of the bunkers today. They're out of play.
1: What? You just
0: 166 metre par three. We've got Jared Croker. He's standing over the ball right now. He's just lining up. It looks like he's trying to hit a little draw in here. It's the ball's away. Oh, look at this. Oh, no, he's pushed it out right. He's missed the bunker completely. And the green. Oh, no, he's in the bush.
1: Anyway, outstanding. Outstanding. That's what makes you great, Matt Rogers. Hey, yeah. Thanks much. You keep your head down, son. Keep your head down.
0: Will do.
1: All right.
0: Thanks,
1: all right.
0: Mate. Boys.
1: Matt Rogers there.
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9: Now Gravenberg whips it in. Great. Kenner is in off the post and it's Virgil van Dijk for the Dutch to make it 1-0 5 minutes into the second half. Inside the area. Doing a little bit of dancing. Works it back to Nakamura. And the shot towards goal completely surprises Verbruggen. And Japan have the equaliser in the 57th minute. It hasn't taken long for Japan to level here in Arlington.
10: Works it wide to Somerville. Cuts onto his left. Oh, another goal.
9: The Dutch back in front. And Somerville has the first goal in his international career. And it comes on the world stage.
10: Water whipped in again.
9: This time the header is in. Japan finds another equaliser. 2-2 in the 89th minute.
10: After a classic second half here in Arlington, Japan are the ones doing the celebrating after their late equaliser as it finishes 2-2 in this group opener between the Netherlands and Japan.
11: Yeah, that from Group F, Japan fighting back to get a draw with the Netherlands, 2-2. Earlier on today, Germany way too good for Curaçao, 7-1. Havertz, two goals, the Arsenal man. And we've got two still to come today. It's another busy day. Four games yesterday, four games today. I guess so many teams involved, they're going to have these days. But yeah, if you're wanting more of a football fix, you've come to the right place.
12: Pretty much four games every day for the rest of the week. Yeah, Cote d'Ivoire against Ecuador kicking off in 10 minutes in Group E. And Sweden and Tunisia square off in that other Group F match. Netherlands and Japan are also in Group F. So that group now wide open after a 2-2 draw between two of the group's heavyweights. I know Ricardo's big on Sweden, given their attacking prowess. It's just going to be a matter of whether they can defend against the likes of Japan, who showed this morning that they can score goals for fun.
11: And of course, we are 26 hours away now, if you are counting down, almost 26 hours away from New Zealand's first match against Iran. Iran posted as pretty warm favourites for this at 191, New Zealand paying 450, 320 for the draw. Be great to see them off to a good start.
12: Yeah, if you like New Zealand's or the draw, there is a boost on Betcha paying $3 of New Zealand or the draw, so get amongst that. Yeah, this

0: This is the one. Look, and we're not really saying breaking news, but this is the one where they absolutely have to get something out of this. So they are to stay in with the shout for sure. Yeah.
1: Okay. Well, it's all ahead of us. As I say, one game kicking off very shortly, 10 minutes away from kickoff in the match between the Ivory Coast, or Cote d'Ivoire, as they're known officially, that against Ecuador. And then later on, 2 o'clock kickoff, Sweden against Tunisia. It is 10 minutes away from 11 now, Sport Nation. It's 6 minutes away from 11 o'clock, Sport Nation Mornings with TJ and Chappie. Been a while since we've been to the Signet Powerbank's text machine. 8833. Life's never flat when you power every moment with a Signet Powerbank. Patrick from Ashburton, not at all complimentary about the performance of the New Zealand women's cricket team in their opening game against the West Indies, and I think particularly the fielding. We're going to talk about that. Craig McMillan's going to join us after the 11 o'clock break, and he's going to talk firstly about Kane Williamson, but we'll have a chance to talk to him too about what went on at Southampton and what they're going to do to rectify the obvious problems that they had, which was basically the inability to take catches. I think you put down 7 catches. There might have been the odd stumping chance missed there as well. Not going to help. Stand by. Dad joke alert. Rory slept with the light bulb on last night. He's come up with this one. I hope Switzerland, we've been talking about how hot it is in the States at the moment, how sunny it is for these World Cup matches. And Rory says, I hope Switzerland have got suntan lotion or they might burn. Yeah, I see what you did there, Rory. Thank you for it's not your best, but you know, it's okay.
0: There are a lot of Australia beach puns going around yesterday with their goalkeeper being called Beach against Turkey.
1: Right.
0: Read into that what you will, based on the result of that one.
1: Okay. They did well. Australia had a good one.
0: Remarkable.
1: Yeah.
0: I loved just seeing Aussies who don't really know much about football losing their minds over it. It was awesome.
1: Yeah. Well, it's huge. Okay. It is coming up now, 4 minutes away from 11, Sport Nation, just around the corner.
2: 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Thanks to our mates at SEN. 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
1: Here comes Fox. 5 seconds remaining. Fox to Wemby. Wemby tries a three, puts it up, off the mark. Ananobi the rebound. It's over. It's over. Knick fans, this is not a dream. Your long, long wait has ended. Go ahead and cross.

0: And so the celebrations began. New York City in great celebrations because it has been such a long time. Firstly, for the Knicks, haven't won the NBA title since 1973. The city of New York hasn't claimed one of the big four titles since 2012 when the Giants won the Super Bowl. So I imagine the place is going right off. So let's go now to the streets of New York. Mitch McCann, New Zealand journalist who works out of the Big Apple, joining us now. Mitch, how are you? Where are you?
1: Yeah. Hi, TJ. Hi, Chappie. Look, I'm very well, thank you. A few sore heads around this city this morning. I think I can be honest about that one. I'm in the East Village at the moment, which about, 20 hours ago was absolutely rocking. I've never seen anything like it. As soon as that match finished last night, and you just played the commentary there, this city was absolutely rocking, one for the history books here in New York. Absolutely incredible.
0: It was one of those situations where if they dropped the game in San Antonio, would have come back to New York. In the end, are people probably more relieved? Let's not even take the risk of going any deeper into this series. Let's just win it wherever and start celebrating.
1: Yeah, I think you're right about that. And you talked about how many years it had been, 53 years since the Knicks had won. I think in the end, it didn't matter if they won at MSG here in New York or if they won in San Antonio. I think that people were just happy that they finally won. I've met people around the city all week that are so, diehard basketball supporters. But you've probably seen so many people on TV or online that are supporting basketball this week that, aren't usually massive Knicks fans. But I also think, that's the magic of sport, isn't it? You get swept up in this momentum, and that's what we've seen in New York in the last couple of weeks. I was out walking today in the East Village. It seemed like every second or third person had a Knicks hat or a Knicks jumper or that sort of thing. And when we went out last night, it was pandemonium. Whoever's selling Knicks shirts at the moment is making a pretty penny because this city has literally been on fire talking about the Knicks in the last sort of 3 weeks, really.
2: Hey, my brother. Thank you for joining us. I told the story of you FaceTiming a couple of us last night, and you're amongst the absolute carnage. What stood out in that chaos last night for you?
1: Yeah, well, I can't remember our entire phone call, Chappie, so I hope you didn't tell everyone about what I said. Hey, look, mate, it was incredible. We had a watch party at our apartment on the roof, which was really cool. As soon as that finished, there were fireworks over by the Statue of Liberty. There were fireworks in different parts of Brooklyn. So we thought, we'll get out and have a look on the streets. It's hard to describe. It was just this party everywhere. People just flowing out of the bars onto the street. There were young children on their parents' shoulders. There were people dancing in the streets. And, people hugging and high-fiving that had never met each other. We continued walking through Brooklyn, where I rang you, Chappie. I don't know if you saw it, but there was about 20 people that had got themselves on top of a bus in the middle of the road. I don't think the bus driver minded. Everyone was just having a good time, and it was good, clean fun. And, I really enjoyed seeing that, and we've got some family over from New Zealand at the moment, and for them to see that as well, it was obviously really eye-opening, and it was incredible. And as I talk to you right now on the street in the East Village, there are people walking past me. There's a couple of guys walking past now and Knicks outfits as well. So it's a great time for New York. It's been a long time for New York, and obviously with the Football World Cup here at the moment as well, so many other people get to experience what's going on.
0: And what sometimes happens in situations like this, people get out on the street and maybe just takes one idiot to set something off. By the sound of it, there's been absolutely no trouble. Is that fair to say?
1: Yeah, I mean, on the most part, I see that some buses were lit on fire. But when you think about the size of New York, yeah. it's a bit of trouble, of course. But when you think about the size of New York, TJ, how many people are out on the streets, I think it was a pretty good result from that perspective, given that, it could have been a situation like we saw in Paris with PSG beating Arsenal the

0: other week, which was absolute, you know, absolute law enforcement chaos. But we didn't see that in New York. So it's going to be interesting to see how they manage the security around the victory parade that announced for this Thursday, which I think there will be hundreds of thousands, if not more, people flooding into lower Manhattan for that. It turns out the city had been preparing this for quite some time. I think the mayor of New York posted, you know, parade Thursday within an hour or two of the game finishing last night. So they're preparing for that. And I think it'll be another celebration in the middle of summer here, which is awesome.
1: So can you give us an idea of what the parade will involve? Because as soon as you start mentioning the streets in New York, people are going to recognize what you're talking about. Do you know where it starts, where it's going to?
0: Yeah, it starts in Battery Park in Lower Manhattan, which right. is anyone that's been to New York and been on the Staten Island Ferry over to the Statue of Liberty, right at the bottom of Manhattan Island. That's where it's going to start, and it's going to move up towards City Hall, which is near, you know, the courthouses and all those sort of things. So it's not a massive route, which means a lot of people will be packed in there, but I think it'll be a lot of fun. I mean, we've seen some victory parties. I saw the Arsenal one the other week in the UK, which looked like a great time. I'm sure it'll be something similar to that. So I think it's a good chance for New Yorkers to get out. I'm sure a lot of people are going to call in sick that day. I might hope my boss isn't listening. I might try and do the same thing. But it's going to be an awesome time for the city, and it's going to be a continuation of what we've seen.
1: Yeah, of course, Donald Trump's got a big event at his house coming up in Washington, so he may not be able to make it. Boy, they gave him a bit of a roasting when he turned up at Madison Square Gardens. That was game three, wasn't it? Which I thought was a bit unfair, given that he came dressed in Knicks colours, blue suit, orange face.
0: Yeah. Yeah, yeah. I mean, I'm surprised he actually turned up. I think he was probably warned that he was going to get booed, and he may have been safer to go down to Texas, which, you know, traditionally votes Republican, but he wanted to be back at the Garden in New York. And there's a lot of people. I was at a bar next to the stadium when that game took place. There's a lot of people blaming Donald Trump for turning up as the, you know, bad luck charm after that game. I don't know if there's any truth to that, but I think they were probably happy that he didn't turn up again last night, where they managed to win.
1: I tell you what, I don't think I can remember an event where there was so much star quality in the crowd. Mm-hmm. And maybe it's just because it's a smaller arena, and maybe they get lots of people at you know, Super Bowl and what have you, and we just don't see them all. But they were all there. And I said, to me, the guy who probably deserved to get his photograph taken with the Larry O'Brien trophy more than anyone else was Spike Lee, because he's been there through thick. There's a few sort of latecomers to the party, weren't there?
0: There is. I'm not sure how long Taylor Swift has been a Knicks supporter, TJ, but it's not for me to judge. But I will say, the other day I was down in the West Village, and Spike Lee turned up to the basketball courts there, and it was crazy. Wow. It was people with cameras everywhere, sort of flooding, getting selfies. And I think Spike Lee just wanted to be part of it. I mean, you've got some of those celebrities, you know, Larry David and those types that have been there through the, you know, thick and thin. But you know, at the same time, I do see what you're saying. There's a few sort of people jumping on the bandwagon, but, you know, who cares? They're having a great time as well.
1: Yeah, and look, people like Jerry Seinfeld. I mean, I know he's been a Mets fan for years, and you've also got John McEnroe. He's as New York as they come. I'm not really sort of talking about those sorts of people. I think the name that you mentioned there before, that I'm not allowed to say bad things about in our house, by the way. But look, yeah, so much star quality. What a brilliant time to be in New York, Mitch. You must be pinching yourself that you're there, because I know what it was like being in Chicago when they won the World Series for the first time in about a million years, and that was just quite incredible. So you must be just loving life at the moment, mate.
0: Yeah, it's going really cool. It's just amazing to see. You know, I was saying to Sumo, I think it was, the other day, you know, New York is such a heavily populated city. You know, it's very diverse. There's cultures from everywhere. So it's, you know, it's very rare that there's one thing that brings an entire city together. And I've never experienced anything like that. But everywhere you walk around, people are talking about the Knicks. It's so cool. And I mean, when I moved over here a number of years ago, I mean, the Knicks were terrible. The Knicks were really bad, and now they've kind of turned it around. They've got a good roster. They've worked the draft really well. So it's cool. I mean, I hope a lot of these people turn up next year and continue supporting them as well. Hope the Yankees can win. The Mets are useless this year. They're not going to win. So I think it's a great time to be here. And like I said before, there are so many Football World Cup fans here as well. I saw a lot of people walking around in New York in kilts at the moment, with Scotland playing up in Boston yesterday. They get to experience that as well. They just, you know, just timed it really well. So I think it's a great time for the city to sort of celebrate and enjoy itself.
2: McCann, before we let you go, because now you're at dinner, how hot actually is it? Because there's all this talk about how hot the World Cup's going to be. How many t-shirts a day?

0: are you going through at the moment?
1: Mate, you know I have a lot of perspiration. You know that well. I go through a couple of T-shirts a day. It's very sweaty. Got up to 34, 35 here in New York the other day. I'm not sure how the players are coping down in Texas where it is really hot. But I will say it's going to get even hotter once we get into July. You might get up, you know, near 40 degrees in some of these cities. So I think that will be an issue going forward for the Football World Cup and the US Open after that. The heat is a real problem. But, you know, it's all part of America in the summer. That's just what you've got to deal with. And everyone has to deal with it, so it's all good.
2: Hey, they made a movie about the Boston Red Sox. Maybe they'll make a movie about the New York Knicks. It's a great story. Mitch McCann, thank you so much for joining us, and enjoy what lies ahead, because it's not going to end right now, is it? You've still got days of it, so good on you, mate.
0: Thanks, brother.
1: Thanks, guys. Have a good one.
2: Okay.

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3: Cam Roygaard with us live out of Wellington ahead of their semi-final this weekend against the Blues. Good to be able to catch up with you, Cam. Thanks for giving up your time. What does a day off on semi-final week look like for you?
4: Pretty similar to most weeks. Played a bit of golf this morning. Little Ryder Cup format. Played Clark today, actually, in a 1v1 match, which was good for the mindset.
3: It
4: was a good day.
3: I rate that very highly. Is the Hurricanes Ryder Cup format competitive? How ruthless does that get?
4: It actually is. I think we've had like at least four ties. It's like between, you know, the whole group split in two, basically. So Team Mafaleo and Team Lomax, although Tyrell hasn't been there all year since he hurt his wrist. He's still got the captain armband, but it's good fun.
5: Nice. Cam, one thing I have observed this year is the Hurricanes, and you're a very good football team, but you look to be, I don't know how I'm going to ask this, like the culture seems to be on song at the Hurricanes. You seem to be incredibly well connected as a group. You appear to all like each other. Is that a fair assessment?
4: Yeah, definitely. I think it filters right from the top, you know, from the CEO all the way down to the coaches to obviously the players, and then, you know, all the way through to, you know, commercial. Everyone gets on really well. I guess it's the case that we've been together, majority of us, for a long period of time. Clarkie's been there for a while now. CJ Whopper are a lot more experienced, and everyone's just, you know, being able to be themselves, which, you know, you get the best out of each other in that environment. And yeah, plenty of banter and whatnot going on, but I guess that ability to flick the switch when we need to is something that we've actually been able to get right as well. So, definitely a fair assessment for sure.
3: Is there anyone in particular who really drives that, who perhaps took that at the start of the season and has driven that all the way through, or is it a big, team effort? Does someone stand out in terms of that culture side of things?
4: I think Brad Shields is, he's the ultimate team man, but he drives a lot of the off-field stuff. You know, if we are going to do some, you know, whether it's, I don't know, team dinner or whatever that may look like, he drives that sort of stuff. And I guess you do have to put a bit of time into it. Otherwise, it doesn't become important. But, between that, there's obviously just people that are just idiots around training. Xavier Niemeyer, Tevita Mafalea for one. Although it must be a trend with the props, but absolute idiots who take the piss out of anyone, and it's pretty easy to take the piss out of as well. So that always helps, yeah.
3: I watched the little doco that they put out this morning or last night on YouTube, Calm Before the Chaos, or Calm in the Chaos, and you were featured in that. And a couple of things out of that I noticed. One, that a lot of the boys, yourself included and Duplessis as well, get in there quite early. I'm not sure if that's every day, but before 7 o'clock, I'm not sure many people would realise that. Why so early? What happens such early doors? That what are you focusing on at that time of the morning?
4: Yeah, it's just, for most professional rugby players, everyone, the saying goes, you play rugby 100%, but we're always doing our best to get as close as we can to feeling 100%. So, you know, obviously for me, you know, I had my calf niggle, Dupe's had a shoulder niggle, and he's had a knee niggle. And so just trying to do little 1%ers that can sort of help set up the training for that day and, I guess, for the week. So, with training, you've got to be very, I have a good plan around when you're going to do it. And I guess if it is at 7 o'clock or before the training day starts and before meetings or whatnot, then so be it. So that's the main theory around it. But, boys are pretty good. Boys getting in the hot coals in the morning, to freshen themselves up. And, you know, it's all just around doing what you need to so you can train well and prepare well.
5: How do you personally review your own performance from the weekend? Do you do it with a coach? Do you do it by yourself? Do you not do it at all? Like, how do you review your part in the game from a weekend?
4: Yeah, I always obviously watching the game back is obviously the first thing that you do. But yeah, it's always, well, yeah, I guess you sort of learn throughout your you know, playing career, how, I guess, technical you need to be, and how I don't know what the word is, but picking out what's important with reviewing your game. Like, you can get caught up in moments and decisions and whatnot, but it doesn't actually help you become a better player because it's one moment or, you know, whatever it may be. So things around core role and skill execution is a big thing for me that I'm sort of working on. But yeah, we always have a insides or nines have a catch up at some point in the week with Alfie, Jason Holland, and we always go through a few clips and whatnot and how we're trying to get better. Not necessarily just my clips, but, you know, it might be, you know, Geordie or Eddie as well, and whoever's playing club or whatever it may be, just so we're all trying to get better and just having conversations around why we did those decisions or what we're thinking in these moments and whatnot. So just challenge each other, and that way everyone can learn together. So that's just another way, another thing that we do, but similar for the teams as well, because they flow in after us as well. But yeah, that's a good example of it.
5: That's good detail. So game time, how much... Because we watch you play, I watch you play, and I'm in awe. You're a brilliant footballer, but how much of your game is you rely on your instinct, where instinct takes over to make decisions, and then how much of your game is when you've got the position, say, the bottom of back of a ruck, or you had a scrum, you're thinking of what the right thing to do is, if that kind of makes sense. So how much is your game down to instinct, playing the ball, and how much of your game is like you got to think, where we need to be on the park, what's the right thing to do in this situation?
4: Yeah, I think a lot of it's based off momentum for me. Like when I'm probably at my best, or when I'm using instincts more than looking at particular pitches, you know, when we're probably 22 or, you know, inside our attacking 22 to try line, obviously forwards are working pretty hard. Usually it's off nine, so... tend to get a little bit of freedom to be able to ball play a little bit rather than, I guess, just being a distributor where, you know, in the middle of the field, I might be a bit more of that. But scrum time, set piece is probably where I get to, I have to think a little bit more around what we're doing and what opportunities there might be based on, you know, defensive pitches and setups and preview and all that sort of stuff. So, yeah, I love, you know, the conversations that we have at scrum time. Obviously, the forwards are packing it down, but I'm able to talk to, you know, the teams, wingers, whatever it may be, like, if he does this, then we're going to do this and whatnot, yeah. So hopefully, you know, we can score a couple of scrum tries on the weekend. But, yeah, there is definitely a balance to it, because if you're always looking for or forcing it, then you're going to make the wrong decision. So that's something I've sort of learned over the past couple of years.
3: Cam Roygaard with us out of the Hurricanes. You spoke recently, I read an article about the adversity that this team has faced in terms of, I guess, falling short in the finals and a lot of that time against the Brumbies. How much have you perhaps jumped a mental hurdle in that regard by toppling a side that has been a nemesis, and not only toppling them but really doing a number on them on Friday night?
4: Yeah, definitely. It's probably good to put it to bed in a sense. Like... I've been a part of three of those results. Didn't play in that 2022 one, but definitely felt it, like I was there. And yeah, it was disappointing. Obviously, it's the end of season, so a lot of players never played for the Hurricanes again. Some of the greats as well in those games, it sucks from being, you know, being a young fella and seeing that for the first time. It'd be quite a opening experience. So. It was awesome to, I guess, get one back, like I said earlier, and it was awesome to be at home, which was a new experience, you know, for a quarter final, and to feel the support and to actually just stick it to them, because, yeah, like I said, it's been three games of hurt, and even when we were up by 50, we're still talking about it, like, let's just be ruthless here, let's keep going, like, remember that hurt. So, it was good. It was satisfying, that's for sure.
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6: Cam Lash has said, mate, I was talking to your second 5'8", Geordie Barrett, the other day, and I've actually messaged him to see if I can ask you this question, but he hasn't replied in time, so I'll deal with the consequences if he's not happy with me asking you this. But he said to me he doesn't think in all his time in footy he's played with someone that feels and seems like they're playing a totally different game to everyone else when it comes to the way you're playing your football at the moment, which is a massive statement for a Super Rugby centurion and a guy that's played, you know, 70-odd tests for the All Blacks to make. Do you kind of comprehend and understand the form you're in at the moment? And I'm interested around big games and the way you get yourself into them. Some blokes like to get shoulder on. Some blokes just like to do a nice exit. Some blokes, I don't know, maybe yourself like to have a wee dip around the ruck and have a run and keep the defence honest. Is there a little triggers that you look for to make sure you get yourself...

0: into the game early so you can have a real impact right from ball one?
1: Yeah. I don't know. I feel like just getting your hands on the ball and doing your first, whatever it is, like your first skill set really well. So whether it is a phase attack or whether it is a kick, or you can sort of work out what it's going to be pretty quickly based on, you know, whether we're kicking off or we're not. So nailing that first one is probably pretty key for me. But for me, it's all just about like ruck speed as well. So if I've got the ball, if I've got the ball, I'm just moving fast to the ruck, because yeah, if I'm looking for a run early, then probably going to make the wrong decision. And we're in a spot now where, you know, our attack's pretty sound, and we've got ball players all across the park, so sometimes my just delivery is what's important, and I'm not trying to find opportunities myself, because if we're getting quick ball, then there should be opportunities somewhere else, hopefully. So that's sort of my mindset and I'm playing, but
0: Brilliant. No, I appreciate that insight. And another guy that's playing great footy at the moment is your fellow game driver and Ruben Love, and I'm interested to see and get your thoughts on his growth this year. You know, he was 15, he was a 10, he was sort of shifted around, a bit of an experienced, flashy footballer, could make the odd mistake, but his game this year, I guess, is reflective of where you guys are at in your performance and the position on the table. Can you just talk us through the growth in his game that you've seen?
1: Yeah, 100%. Like, I feel like he's always built to be a 10. Like, although he was 15 at the start, he was always like a natural game driver, wants his hands on the ball, and wants to make decisions. So, yeah, I remember when we were talking about it, and he like told me that he's, you know, pretty keen to play 10. Like, it was sort of a no-brainer, really. And like, credit to him, like, he's committed fully. And I think the growth probably off field as well has been massive, like how he leads the team, how he communicates and huddles, team meetings, all that sort of stuff. The stuff that, you know, you guys don't see is it's been massive for us this year, and probably really impactful for the rest of the boys. You know, they probably helps with their understanding of how we want to play, because he leads that stuff really well. And yeah, he's always just backing himself. He's courageous, confident. We'll always back his skill sets, whether it's kicking, as you saw on the weekend. Not afraid to run as well, which is probably that little bit of 15 coming out of him, which is awesome. Love playing with him. Like, he's a quality player, and he's not afraid to just create space for others as well. So he's not selfish in that sense, which is cool.
2: Hey, Cam, I'd hate to bring the interview back to myself, but I just will momentarily. But in cricket, sometimes when you're prepping to play a team, you would have, like, you're trying to make it personal against the opposition. So, for example, if I was playing at Australia, I'll stand up in front of the team and I'll commit to, like, boys, I can guarantee I'm going to out-bowl Jason Gillespie in this fixture coming up. So I'll look at you guys about to play the Blues. Do you guys ever talk about the one-on-one battles? Like, you've got a big battle coming up against Christie. Do boys in rugby stand up in front of each other and, like, commit to sort of guaranteeing that I'm going to make sure I shut Christie down? And perhaps Ruben Love talks about Perifeta. Look, boys, I'm definitely have a better kicking game than Perifeta. Like, in rugby circles, does that happen at all, where you really focus on that one-on-one battle and outperforming your opposition player?
1: I don't know if it's like talked about as much as probably what you're saying, but I definitely think about it most games. Like, I want to be the best nine on the field, whether it's like against the opposition nine or the nine coming on. I want to be the one with the most influence on the game and have the best skill set and all that sort of stuff. It's probably more around, what's probably more relatable is, you'll know what threats the opposition has. You know, usually it's a 10. Like, I'll know for a fact the Blues will be thinking, like, we'll be shutting down Ruben as much as we can, because, you know, with him timing the ball, it's dangerous for our attack. So I've no doubt that they probably have talked about that, and they'll be thinking that they can, you know, just attack him and maybe put one into him early to, try make him pass early or whatever it may be. So that's probably more realistic. But yeah, I guess there is always that, you're always trying to one up, you know, the opposition and outplay them. But I guess it does start with your opposition number as well. So.
3: Did you win golf this morning?
1: Well, it was actually a tie after all that.
3: Yeah, that is brutal. That's probably the worst way to go, I think.
1: Especially against Clark. Yeah. I'd rather lose and be able to shake his hand and say, you beat me here and square, but now it's just like, oh, well, now what?

0: we've got to play again next week, hopefully. Yeah.
1: Do rugby boys have kart golf, or do they walk the golf course?
0: Nah, kart golf, mate.
1: Yeah, yeah. Okay, I just wanted to get clarity on that.
0: Semi-final week, mate. Got to look after
1: yeah.
0: The it's not recovery, it's walking.
2: Golden. Mate, awesome of you to give up a quarter of an hour of your time. We do greatly appreciate it. Yeah. I know you guys will be outstanding this week, but best of luck.
0: Awesome. Thank you very much.
1: Yeah, thanks, Cam. That was a good interview. I enjoyed that.
2: I really enjoyed that too.
1: Yeah, good insight.
2: Good talker, good insight. Yep, fantastic. Good footy player, good talker. What can't the man do?
1: Yeah, nah, he's actually, I don't say this often, he's actually a joy to watch.
2: Oh,
1: you watch him play. You know, some players, when you guys watch a game of footy, I know we're watching the game and the team, but do you like zero in on a couple of players and see what their work rate is, or do you just watch the game?
2: I think it sometimes depends on the magnitude of the game. Like this weekend, I'll just watch the game.
1: Oh, okay.
2: But sometimes, yeah.
1: So I watch the open side.
3: Yeah.
1: I watch the halfback. And
2: you watch Eli Oden-Ryan.
1: Eli Oden-Ryan on the bench going, why is he not on the park? But I like to zero in on a few players when I watch the game of footy.
3: Yeah.
1: And just see their work rate.
3: Yeah.
1: Yeah.
3: No, I know he's saying, Mills, he's like, I'm big on the opening 10 minutes, seeing some key individuals, and I feel like you can tell a lot by what sort of mindset they're in. If they bite down on the mouth guard and look to have some real involvement early,
1: yeah,
3: they're in for a good... But just on Rugger, I can't believe his ratio of good decisions and good execution to bad decisions and bad execution at the moment. That's quite extraordinary.
1: That's why I wanted to ask him that question about instinct. Because, like, so for example, really good batters in cricket, they play on instinct. They just react to the ball. But then you see some batters who are out of form or they're just struggling, they're trying to do things and the ball's not in the right position or hit into certain areas or play against the spin. They're just thinking about it too much. But the best batters are the ones who just play on instinct. You see that in footy as well, where players are just making, they obviously subconsciously read the game really, really well, and they make those instincts, and he's on cue for that.
2: I think there'd be a lot of people who would particularly like Cam Roygar because he scores a lot of tries, and I know a lot of people have him in their same game multis and that sort of thing. He dots over
3: picks
2: quite
3: his moments,
2: frequently.
3: So it's freakish.
1: Yep. He speaks very well, and that goes a long way as well.
2: Yeah. Very much so. 26 and a half after four, we'll take a quick break, come back to some of your texts, and later on this hour try and build a pyramid against Lashes as well. Millsy and Guy on Sport Nation, thanks to the team at Farmlands. For quality that never quits, Farmlands has got you.
4: 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The miracle on grass, 1950.
5: They said it could not happen. England, giants of the game, into the World Cup for the very first time in 1950. But in Belo Horizonte, something unimaginable unfolds. The USA strike once and hold on forever. England stunned and football history rewritten with one result.
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6: 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Agenda 1.
3: Oh, it's all happening. It's all happening up in King's Country, Millsy. Ben Stokes, man under pressure. Article and stuff takes us inside the booze-fueled bender, the pub crawl that they went on. My question to you, Kyle Mills.
1: How accurate do you think it is?
3: I think it's very accurate.
1: Oh, yeah.
3: I believe every word.
1: Okay.
3: You're Brendan McCullum, leader of men, fresh off, you know, the review with the board and all that sort of jazz. How do you handle the Ben Stokes situation when your captain lets you down like that? What do you do? If you're a leader, you were a coach for a time there. Well, how would you go about that?
1: I'm always a coach every day.
3: Yeah, that's also very people. True. Yep,
1: you coach and choose. Sometimes you don't ask to be the coach; you just help out.
3: Well, you coached Heidi's team to a Ripper rugby final.
1: Yeah, we went through yesterday. A review last night actually with Heidi.
3: Anyway, back to the point.
1: Okay,
3: how would you handle the Ben Stokes situation?
1: Very difficult position. I think a lot of emotion involved, especially after the Ashes and. I don't buy in the titles of the drinking culture and this sort of stuff because it's just media being media. But when is this next test starting?
3: A week today.
1: A week today? Geez, that's a big gap, isn't it?
3: Mm.
1: I think people need to cool their jets and perhaps a little bit of time away. Just to, I imagine there's a lot of emotion over there. The media over in England are ruthless. Like I think I may have said it before, there wouldn't be a team on the planet that's scrutinised as much as the, especially in the cricketing world, than the England cricket team. Like, they just scrutinised it to hell and high water. So perhaps a time in the spelling paddock, head up to the Cotswolds, bit of green grass, and I think just everyone needs to perhaps just cool their jets a little bit, and everyone would be very emotional right now, whether it's the fans, other players in the changing room, support staff, the administration, sponsors, commercial partners, everyone would be very emotional. So it's never good to make decisions when there's emotion around.
3: Ben Stokes is out of form. Do you use this as an opportunity to go, mate, just you broke protocol, have a game stand down, or an opportunity to light a fire under him and say, run, solve everything?
1: This is getting back to some of the personnel we discussed on Monday with our New Zealand batting lineup. Ben Stokes is a very good player.
3: Yeah.
1: Yes, he's out of form and he's been poor with the bat in recent times, but he offers another skill set with a ball. It's hard to get a too skilled player to that level. I'm not too sure who the other all-rounder is around England, but He is an all-time great. And he's a tough bugger. And he has buy-in from his team. He's a leader that will run through a brick wall and people would follow. He's that style of leader. So it's hard to... It's all well and good to say he's got to go, but you would need him in that team come Ashes and this time next summer.

0: Do you know what? And at the start of that, I was thinking to myself, you give him a week off because he's the captain, and if you chuck him in front of the media, that's all they're going to be talking about. But then if you give him the week off, he comes back the next week, and I've been in the media pack before. That is still what they're all going to be talking about. So I think to some extent, it's probably better to rip the Band-Aid off and just play him, keep him as test captain. Look, in my mind, he hasn't really done a lot wrong. He's broken curfew, yep. I understand that obviously they've been under the pump in terms of the supposed drinking culture and all that sort of stuff. The Ashes didn't go well. The video of Ben Duckett surfaced, whatever. But from all accounts, and that English media is ruthless, but they are all saying that he actually didn't do, or him or Gus Atkinson didn't really do anything. They were there having a few drinks. They were antagonised by some bloke from Saracens who then got out of control, and the English guys didn't even react at all. Security guard came in to make sure that they didn't get hit. He got hit, and that was that. So I'd be more inclined to say, let's just rip the Band-Aid off. You play, you go and score a century, and you put this whole thing to bed.
1: I think it's a very different set of circumstances if Stokes was the instigator.
0: Yes, very much so.
1: But he's not. So yep. As far as I'm concerned, we shoulder arms at it and... You just have to turn your mic on, sorry, Kyle.
2: I didn't turn it off.
1: Oh, maybe that's a sign.
2: Okay. Now, none of us here have any understanding of their team culture, their team environment, and their team protocols. None of us do. We're all speculating. So, as far as the incident, yeah, I'm aware, Little Master, yeah, they did nothing wrong, those boys. A few rugby lads were there on the gas and were the instigators for sure. But yeah, we just don't know the inner workings within that team environment and the expectations. None of us do.
3: Agenda 2.
1: Boys, Graham Lowe saying the Southern Orcas, which, by the way, is a horrific name for a rugby league side, saying that they can be ready as soon as 2028. Is that a pipe dream, considering if a second team is to be successful in New Zealand, you feel like they need to hit the ground running?
0: Yes. I am all for a second team from New Zealand in the NRL. I think it would do wonders for the game here. And I think it would be fantastic for the Warriors. I know Cameron George is obviously going to come out and say, well, then we don't need it yet. Probably until they've won a premiership, he probably won't be overly keen for another New Zealand team to come along. But I actually think it would be great for the Warriors. I think there'd be that natural rivalry between teams. People would be talking even more about rugby league, even more than they do now. But to answer your question, yes, 2028 is a year and a half away.
1: A lot of players' futures already decided for 2028.
0: Exactly right. So, okay, they could probably put together a squad, but is it going to be a competitive squad if a lot of those players are already signed to X, Y, and Z place? When are the Papua New Guinea Chiefs supposedly in the comp? Is that 29?
1: 29, yeah.
0: So look at them. They're already up and about trying to get things sorted. They've already signed players for that first season.
1: Or 28,
0: season.
1: Sorry, PNG.
0: It is 28. Yeah. Okay, well, they've already signed players for that first season. The Perth Bears are already on the way to sorting out some of their team. And you're saying, or Graham Lowe's saying that we can get things sorted in a year and a half when we don't really have much off the ground. I think it absolutely is a pipe dream. I would love to see a second team, but it's not happening by 2028.
2: Yeah, I'd like to see it, especially the derby aspect and what have you. I think would be great for the game, but I'm not convinced down there they'll have the following. And I'm going to be, well, texts are going to text in. I'm just not convinced, Lash.
1: Particularly if they don't win matches early.
2: They
1: doors.
2: Won't be winning. Like, look how long it's taken for the Warriors to be in this position. And you're not going to get the best players straight up. And you've got to build depth and what have you. And the crowds the Warriors get all around the country, I can't see. Look, Cantabrians support winners. They turn up to winning teams.
1: Yeah.
2: Cantabrians turn on their own very, very quick. If they don't have a winning team, they won't get in behind that team and they won't support. I can dead set guarantee it.
4: Are you sure, though?
2: Like, 100%. I've seen it. They turn and get the sword out on their own.
4: And the only reason why I ask this is because last weekend, obviously, the Crusaders played the Blues on Saturday at 4:35. The Mystics also played Tactics in Christchurch at 4 o'clock. Both were sold out on the same day, same city. I still think they'd get behind a whole new team. It's just who they are. And I'm not denying that they could go against it, but the hype of rugby league coming to Christchurch and the already camaraderie that is Canterbury.
2: Yep. No, I understand your point. And we saw with FC last year, they had amazing crowds here in Mount Smart. But if I believe their crowd numbers dropped off massively this year, apart from the final. And I believe if FC went through a poor couple of poor seasons, they wouldn't get the crowds. And I believe that will be the case down south, which, yes, they've got, well, we've got league supporters all over the country. But the league supporters all over the country, they are Warriors supporters. So the LA Dodgers, where were they first? Brooklyn. They were the Brooklyn Dodgers. Okay? They're out in Brooklyn. And then the owner bought the franchise and shifted them to the West Coast. In Brooklyn, they support who? The LA Dodgers, because that's their team. Not even in the same side of the country. And I feel like the Warriors support in this country is, yeah, it's up and down our great land. But it's they are Warrior supporters. And to get them turning over to the Orcas, oh, that would be a very, very hard thing to do.
0: It's a great question to put out to the text machine.
1: I feel like also, not the immediate success, but the immediate competitiveness of the Dolphins in a rugby league stronghold of Queensland maybe is a great line in the sand to that next team being in Ipswich.
2: That's just, it's not the same.
1: What?
2: Oh, well, in Ipswich.
1: Yeah, you know
2: but
1: what I mean?
2: Redcliffe, which is the Dolphins,
1: yeah,
2: they had 250,000 plus members on day dot.
1: That's what I'm saying. And the Dolphins have been very competitive. I mean, Billy Slater's tipped them to win the premiership this year. So that's immediate success. And I just feel like the Ipswich with the rugby league stronghold of Queensland, that, like you say, already a base there, already a club there, already a following there, instead of starting it from scratch, will be far more likely to be competitive and hit the ground running than building something from nothing down in what is a short window, 2028.
2: I could be wrong, because I have said before, I think Christchurch is possibly the closest thing we have in the country to the sporting capital in the country. It's a beautiful cricket ground now. They've got this amazing stadium, obviously a winning rugby team. Like, they've got some, they've got some good stuff going on down there. So I could be completely wrong, but I know they are rugby hard down there. Like, rugby hard.
1: Because this wasn't even a discussion, really, was it, without this stadium?
0: No, probably not. I'm not entirely sure about that, but I think you're probably right. Stadium's definitely helped. Oh. And then probably as well, seeing the fact that it's sold out every week to date, probably also make them go, we need to get another team in here. ASAP.
2: Oh, Paul, I love you, Paul. And Paul, I know you miss tackles. But let's get people from the South Island to text in whether they'll support the Orcas on day one.
0: Agenda 3. And whether Warriors fans would want a second team. Let us know, 8833.
1: Rightio, boys. Super Rugby playoffs obviously coming. Give me four hidden gems. We know the Roy Guards, the McKenzies, the Harvillies, etc. will...
2: Keep going.
1: What?
2: The Odin Rhines?
1: Or the Eli Odin Rhines, of course, will play a massive role.
2: He's not hidden anymore. He's out there.
1: Yeah.
0: Well, not many players are hidden when it comes to a semi-final stage of a tournament.
1: No.
0: So how hidden do they have to be? Like, I'm thinking Johnny McNichol. Is that hidden?
1: Okay. You didn't even let me ask my question, little master.
0: Well, no. Yeah, okay, go.
2: Hidden Gems. Good movie. The big... Oh, Uncut Gems. Go, Lash.
1: These blokes, the big names will play a big part. I want to know from you blokes, maybe one bloke from each team, who's going to play a key role and really stand up and put their name in light, someone that might be a little bit unheralded at this point in time.
2: I'll tell you someone who needs to, and he is an All Black, but I feel like he's played under par this year. Can I mention someone like that?
1: Yeah.
2: Simon Parker.
1: Okay.
2: He needs to step up.
1: Now that Wallace is out?
2: Yep, he needs to step up. But he is a good player, and I love him, and I'm his biggest fan, but I need more.
1: One from the Chiefs,
2: yep.
0: Oh, I think... I see Johnny McNichol before, but when it comes to the Crusaders, I think whoever's playing 10 is going to have probably the biggest task they've had this season. Damien McKenzie will start, I imagine, 150th game. The Chiefs will have a massive chip on their shoulder, wanting to finally beat the Crusaders at this sort of stage of the tournament, that I think that whoever is 10 for the Crusaders is, they've got their biggest task of the season. So whoever's in the 10 jersey, I'd like to see be a hidden gem, rise to the occasion.
2: A player who needs more pill? AJ Lamb needs more pill.
1: Yeah, I'm very surprised.

0: surprised I've stuck with him on the wing, eh?
1: Oh, he was good the first few games of the season when he was in the centres.
0: In fact, I take that back.
1: You don't like him?
0: No, he has been shifted into the midfield's the bully.
1: Okay. So well, that's good. Well, they're listening.
0: Yeah.
1: This is like
0: the previous
1: another
0: few weeks
1: universe
0: been out
1: they
0: on
1: picked
0: the
1: up on this.
0: Yeah.
1: And ahead of 4 o'clock, they shifted him in.
0: Yeah. No, that's a wise move. Anyone else for you, little master?
2: Well, I don't know. I think the Canes just speak for them. They've just got such a good side all across the park that I don't think there's really anyone there that's... Like, I look at that team and I go, that I don't actually see how anyone can beat that team between now and the final.
0: Yeah.
2: Well, between now and the end of the comp. They just win. And I honestly think they could put 30, like, win by 30 or more against the Blues this weekend.
1: I've got a player who...
2: Ken's not going to be happy.
1: I don't think he's not talked about as an All Black.
0: Yeah.
1: But he's bloody awesome. Is Shields. Brad Shields.
0: Yeah.
1: He is awesome.
0: Experienced campaigner, isn't he?
1: He is a gem.
0: I know Mark Watson's big on taking him to South Africa in a leadership role for that midweek team.
1: To play as skipper in the midweek team?
0: Mm.
1: Oh, okay.
0: Do you agree with your mate Mark Watson on that?
2: Would he be eligible?
0: Yeah, I think so. He last played in 2019, I think, for the Poms.
1: So what do you do? He's got to do another 4-year thing?
0: No, he's ready to go now.
1: Oh, yeah. Good stuff.
0: I tell you, a bloke, I mean, he's a reserve prop, but he might not have that much of an impact. But I think he's a genuine All Black bolter, eh? And his name is Siali Luaki. He's played 15 games of Super Rugby, and he can play both sides of the scrum. And I see they've named him on the bench this weekend. And I feel like, potentially, he's going to be the new Offatuanga Fasi playing both sides. And he could come from nowhere and make an All Black side. I like the cut of his jib. I think he's a good young kid. He's a good footballer. He's a good talent.
2: He's a good Kiwi.
0: Yeah.
2: 22 away from 4. We'll take a quick break. Millsy and Guy on Sport Nation. 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We'll get to some of them on the other side of this quick break. Have you been let down?
3: 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Thanks to our mates at SEN. 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
3: Nineteen and a half after five, Millsy and Guy on Sport Nation. Time to look ahead to Origin next week. And Britain Neatcourter is with us. He will start for the Queensland Maroons in game two. Britain, thank you very much for joining us and giving up your time. For a long time, this Origin type of opportunity wasn't even a possibility for you. Obviously, the eligibility side of thing has changed, so you are getting your shot. What's it like pulling on that Maroons jersey, mate?
4: Yeah, like you said, I didn't think this would ever be a possibility. Yeah, it's just good to be in camp with the boys again. First camp coming in, I was nervous. It was like starting school again. Sort of didn't really know anyone in that, but yeah, the boys have been all welcoming and yeah, just been learning a lot. Obviously, the players that are in the team, the caliber of players, and also the staff, just watching them grow up as well, just learning a lot from them.
5: Yeah, so talk us through camp. What happens in the first few days?
4: The first few days?
5: Yeah.
4: Yeah, it's a bit full on. Obviously, you got to do some media stuff, photos and all that type of stuff. And then, yeah, we sit down and obviously a few new boys like me, we just have a feed in that and kind of connect. So, yeah, that's the first few days.
3: Who, you talked about it being like your first day at school, who was perhaps the friend or the person that you sat alongside for a bit and got to know and became quite close with in that Origin camp?
4: Yeah, I've had a couple Maltese games with Jojo Fafita. He was new into the camp as well. So, sort of connected there with him, and also Capes. He was at Sharks when I was first coming through. So, but yeah, like I said, all the boys were all welcoming, easy to chat to in that day. It's kind of cruisy, so wasn't too bad.
5: Look, so post game one, initially I'm sure there would have been a lot of emotion with, you know, being up so much in that game and having that at the last hurdle to fall short. Now you've had a good 10 days or so just to digest it. What have you taken from game one?
4: Yeah, obviously it was a hard pill to swallow, that game, but yeah, Billy's just been saying can't change that result now. We pick ourselves up and we go again, and yeah, that's what we're focusing on. We went through the game and all the sort of moments that we could have done better, and obviously for myself, looking at the game, just like sitting on it those last couple of days after it finished, and just all those moments where I just needed to be better and wanted to be better for the team. So, yeah, coming through at the start of this camp, we sort of went through it, and now we're looking forward to just getting our prep right and, coming into game two.
3: How did the experience of Origin compare to that feeling of either a big-time NRL game or pulling on the Kiwis jersey? Was it up there with that? Was it bigger than that? What did it kind of, what feeling did it give you when you got out there and you experienced Origin?
4: Yeah, it's sort of, everyone sort of just looks at the game, see how fast that is, but I realised that through the week, it's a big week and it's full of pressure, full of emotion and that, and if you don't get your mindset right for that or your mentality going through the week into the game, it sort of takes a toll on you mentally, so that's sort of something I'm taking into this camp is just making sure I'm mentally ready before I even step onto the field. So, yeah, it's the game itself is it's fast. It's hard to explain unless you're really in it. But yeah, it's probably probably the fastest game I've played and the most intense game. Yeah.
5: Billy Slater as coach. Look, I'm sure coaching a State of Origin team is not so, well, it's not about skills or anything like that. You're all quality players. So I'm probably it's more of a motivational type role and how to bring a team together in a short period of time.

0: But what are some of the things you've learnt off Billy, and what does Billy bring to the table as a head coach?
1: Yeah, like you said, it's sort of like, obviously it's a game, it's a fast game, and you sort of can't, like, the mindset going into those games is it's more effort and it's hard to explain. Yeah, more effort and like sort of off ball roles that you gotta focus on the most and compared to NRL games and that. So it's, yeah, but the way Billy is detailed in video and how he talks is just like, it's amazing, eh? It's sort of, yeah, it's like he sort of opened my eyes to seeing the game differently, and I'm grateful for him and grateful for his knowledge that he's sharing with us.

0: responsibility, and you need to do the jersey justice and a bit of pressure on that front outside of the rugby. Did you feel that playing for the Maroons? Like, it's there's a lot of emotion in State of Origin, and you're either on one side or the other. Did you feel that expectation and that pressure of wearing the Maroons jersey?
1: Yeah, I did. Like I said before, it's if you don't get your mindset right and your mentality right going through the week and that, and yeah, there's a lot of pressure to it, especially when you're new to it, and obviously changing rules and that. Some people, you know, still iffy about that, but yeah, there's a lot of pressure to it, and that's where you sort of got to be mentally strong and make sure you just focus on and get your preparation right and focus on what you can control.
2: Brett and Ned Corder with us here on Millsy and Guy ahead of Origin 2 next week. You've been given the start for Origin 2 as well, so is that going to, how different is that going to be, and what's been the message from Billy around that?
1: Yeah, I'm grateful for that and honoured to be able to start and get that position. And yeah, I just got to focus on my job, what I need to control, what the

0: Think you guys were the better team in game one?
1: Well, of course. If you think you're the better team, I think you'll be in the team. So
0: right.
1: It's, we're humble with it, but, we want to win.
0: All right, I'm right behind you, boys. Been supporting you since day dot. So how are we going to smack him this time around?
1: You just have to wait till Wednesday.

0: Warriors are going good. Most of the boys are from the Kiwis, and yeah, you can just tell that Fish is his leadership and his just the way he goes about his business and how professional he is, rubbing off on their team. So yeah, I think just looking there, it looks like it's in a good spot.
1: And just lastly, mate, obviously I know you're not with the Sharks this week, but they do have the Warriors, the side that you just mentioned. What have you made of the Warriors this season? Have you been pretty impressed by the run that they've been on, and how you're feeling your Sharkies are going to go against them?
0: Yeah, they've been going good. Like I said, Fish obviously and all their leadership, older boys there, yeah, their footy's going good, and they obviously doing all the little things right and competing and yeah, but think this weekend they're gonna get a shock.
1: yes. Would you prefer like a standalone Origin period, just on the back of that, the fact that you're missing out this week, would you prefer a standalone Origin period so you can be involved in these types of NRL games?
0: This is my first time in these camps and that, and I sort of don't know how, like, this is my first time going through those things, so I can't really talk on it too much, but I'll obviously be keen to be able to play back home and all that type of stuff, of course.
1: Good stuff. All right, mate, we'll go give those Blues a bit of a shake next week, mate. We greatly appreciate you jumping on, and yeah, best of luck for Origin too.
0: Yeah, thank you for that. Thanks for having me.
2: Yeah, thanks, Brent. Millsy and Guy.

0: is finally over. The All Whites are back at the FIFA World Cup. And this first match could make or break their tournament. Join Ricardo Ball, Nathan Elaine, Daniel McCarty and Fred De Jong for all the action. The All Whites against Iran. Kick off 1 p.m. today, live right here on Sport Nation. 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

0: Sharks going out towards the right. They're being inventive. Laban trying to chase down Ramian, who just coasts through for Cronulla. They turned what was a poor piece of discipline from the Warriors on the 20, giving the ball away on tackle one. They've gone very, very quickly out towards the right edge on their first play. Get up and play it as Egan from dummy half goes right side, then stepping away to Marty Martin. Timothy Martin will go through himself. He leaves a trail of sharks in his wake. And the Warriors do have points in them tonight. Finally, a four-pointer with 11 minutes to go. They're going to go now. They're setting up. Egan into the pocket. He gives it to Timothy Martin. He steps back. It's charged down. In fact, it's picked straight out of the air by Will Kennedy. That's remarkable. Did the Warriors make a mistake going too early? I don't think they're going for it here, Ace. They're 40 metres out. Unless Trindle wants to do a snap kick. He's going to. Trindle, it's actually pretty good. It's on its way. It's through. That's a remarkable kick from Braden Trindle. He wasn't in the pocket.
1: It's 1 minute past 10 now on Sport Nation. Yeah, coming up, NRL. We'll look back on the weekend, a truncated weekend, but one with still plenty of talking points, including those two Trindle plays. Absolutely amazing clutch moments in the game between the Sharks and the Warriors on Saturday night. That's still to come in this hour. We're also going to go to New York, where Mitch McCann has been out and about and just reveling in the reveling. But first, before we get to that, Chappie, some headlines.
2: The Football World Cup, it has finished 2-2 between the Netherlands and Japan. The opening game of Group F, Virgil van Dijk opened the scoring in the 51st minute before Japan equalised through Nakamura 6 minutes later. Somerville then retook the lead for the Dutch 7 minutes after that before Daichi Kamada equalised at 2-2 in the 89th minute for Japan. So 2-2 in the opening game of Group F. Earlier today, Germany smashed Curaçao 7-1. Later today, we've got Ivory Coast against Ecuador, and this afternoon, Sweden open their campaign against Tunisia, who aren't renowned for scoring goals, TJ. So yeah, don't expect many goals from the Tunisians.
1: But I guess a lot of people, though, on the countdown to the All Whites first game.
2: It's pretty exciting, eh?
1: Yeah.
2: It's so exciting. 1 o'clock tomorrow, you can catch live commentary of it here on Sport Nation. And other news, 21 athletes will represent New Zealand in the track and field at the Glasgow Commonwealth Games. The team is headlined by Olympic, World, Commonwealth and Diamond League champion Hamish Kerr. World champion Geordie Beamish will represent New Zealand in the men's 3,000 metres steeplechase. Tom Walsh and Jacko Gill, who finished gold, silver, respectively, 4 years ago in Birmingham, will also return. And we've got five pole vaulters, three in the women, two in the men. Imogen Harris, Eliza McCartney, Olivia McTaggart will also be joined by Nick Southgate and James Stain. So fantastic times for our athletes heading to the Commonwealth Games in Glasgow. And at the Rowing World Cup, New Zealand's finished with five medals. That's been headlined by a gold in the men's pair by Ben Taylor and Ollie Welch, finishing just outside the world's best time held by Hamish Bond and Eric Murray. And for those texting through asking for a Ryan Fox update, Foxy has finished tied for eighth at the Canadian Open. He's carded a 2-under fourth round to finish tied for eighth at 12-under. Corley.

0: But again, with this tip, this Jackson Suba,
1: yeah.
0: who so got a text from someone before saying his multi was still alive, unfortunately, didn't quite happen. But boy, that was just about another big collect courtesy of Dave Bileski.
1: Yeah, he'll be joining us again later this week for his regular slot. It's outrageous odds sometimes that he's tipping. I think this guy was like 250 to 1 to win.
0: So and he was amongst it.

Morning, Tony. I'm a Blues supporter. I think the ref was at fault, not Cam. If there was concern for a player, then the ref should have stopped play. And I guess that was the point that I'm making. Clock off, can't do anything. So, yeah, I guess we live and learn. And I can't imagine we'll be seeing that party trick again. It's been done. It's been done once. Won't catch anyone napping. Later on in the show too, we're going to be joined by Craig McMillan. Now, Craig obviously is now the assistant coach with the White Ferns, who did not have a great weekend. Opening game of the World T20, which they're defending champions, losing to the West Indies. So we'll talk to him about that. But more importantly, we're going to talk to him about Kane Williamson and just what a legacy he leaves. A couple of things that have come up, and I was pondering this, Alex, while I was at home last week. Ben Stokes, on what

0: place. We've got these protocols. They're going to be back by midnight. But like, first game.
1: Like, yeah.
0: First game for it to be happening. And I get this whole timeline of what really happened, how much of it is actually true. Who knows? But yeah. You'd like to think, hey, guys, you know, first game of the summer, maybe we'll play low a little bit.
2: That's the bit that got me.
0: Yeah.
2: The fact that it was, you know, you've won one test. It was a bit of a lottery. And because of the pitch, I think that had something to do with it. And on that note, they are talking about ripping the pitch up at Lord's. There's been plenty of discussion about that, ripping up the wicket block, putting a new one in. I was thinking, while they're doing that, why don't they think about tearing up the whole field?
0: Well, they just relaying it. They just relay the field over the winter.
2: But they relayed it.
0: Yeah.
2: But it's still got a slope.
0: Oh, and see, I love the slope.
2: Yeah.
0: I love it.
2: To me, it's like it's an anachronism or whatever you want to call it, a contradiction or something like that, where this is the home of cricket.
0: Yeah.
2: You've got all these very modern, yes, you've still got that wonderful old member stand there, but there's all these new modern stands around, the state of the art, the media facility there. And you've got a sloping pitch.
0: Yeah.
2: And there's all this talk about, oh, he's bowling down the slope and all that. To me, it just doesn't make sense. I mean, surely, you know, we talk so much about a level playing field.
0: Yeah.
2: That's not level.
0: Cricket,
2: if you're on one side of the ground and you look across to the other side, sometimes you can only see players from the knees up.
0: Yeah, it is. Cricket's a game built on quirks and idiosyncrasies, though.
1: Okay.
0: And that's just the individuals that I'm talking about, never mind the bizarre laws that there are. And I think for the venue which has hosted more Test cricket than any other venue in the world,
2: all right,
0: for the home of cricket to have its own, quirks to it, it just adds. I did find it very funny that in his press conference last week, before the Test, Kane got asked about it. And if he believes in it or not, and kind of chuckled and went, believed in it. Have you not seen it? It's clearly, not this fictional myth. It's definitely there. So I've got no issue with it. Just going back to Kane's retirement, though, I felt really hollow on Saturday, waking up to that news.
1: Yeah.
0: And it's a hollowness that I don't think I've ever felt with a retiring sportsman other than Shane Bond, because there's just that emptiness of what could have been. We still wanted more with Kane.
2: Well,
0: and it was the same with Bondi. We still wanted more with Kane. But that's what makes, I think, Kane's retirement so Kane, that we still wanted more Kane.
2: Yeah.
0: He's just short of 10,000 runs. Well, we may never see a New Zealander getting 10,000 runs. We've got this Indian tour in New Zealand to open the home summer, this amazing Australian series that everyone's so excited for that tour. And it's just peak Kane Williamson to go, going to play one test of a big tour in UK. I'm just going to hang things up. See you later. Stuff your stats.
2: Yeah. Yeah. Well, we talked to Jacob Oram before the series started, and I mentioned the fact that he wasn't far off this 10,000 run barrier.
0: Mm.
2: And you get to that, and you're amongst the immortals. And he will be forever amongst the greats of the game and the greatest New Zealand batsman. And having seen Martin Crowe's whole career, that's quite a big statement. If he's better than Martin Crowe. But it's just that stat, and Jacob Orr made the comment, that stat would mean less to Kane Williamson than it means to us.
0: Yeah.
2: It's just not on his radar.

0: ready for that.
1: No, not in New Zealand.
0: No. And look, there's just one other little thing to ponder as well. And these are all things that came to mind last week when I wasn't here. I'm just wondering if Liam Lawson, and someone actually put this to me, this isn't me, this is someone actually texted and said, if Liam Lawson keeps going the way he's going, then the F1 commentary team might have to stop that drinking game that they were playing where every time they mentioned his name, someone had to buy the whole crew a round of drinks. Because there was a lot of talk about that, wasn't there? There was someone fired off a text to me along those lines, but they're talking about him now.
1: As they should be.
0: Yeah.
1: And as we mentioned last hour, it's a wonderful way for casual sports fans to engage in Formula One is to have a Kiwi representing New Zealand and you know, doing well in such a competitive, growing market that Formula One is.
0: And if you haven't caught up with the news, promoted, bumped up to 8th this morning too, after the Barcelona Grand Prix, which was, a lot of it was about tyre management. So hot there. But he's done a pretty good job. You benefit from a couple of guys ahead of him pulling out, Antonelli and Leclerc, both not able to finish the race. But as they say, if you want to finish first, you got to finish. If you want to be in the points, you got to finish. And that is something that he is doing really, really well. It's coming up 14 minutes after 10 now on Sport Nation. And in just a moment, we're going to be joined by Matt Rogers to talk the NRL.
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4: 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But Cameroon are unfazed. 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They strike like lightning.
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0: not in a good place, the Broncos, are they? They look very average. But, yeah, it's tough to get a bead on what's going on there. It's a little bit depth-wise on the weekend, and probably saw a few players were probably a little bit out of their depth. So, yeah, it was tough for a Broncos fan, but I'll tell you, being a former Titan, I don't lose sleep seeing the Broncos go bad.
1: look, the Dolphins, they've won six in a row now, and they had four Origin players out, and they still smashed the Roosters. The Roosters just never in that.
0: How good are they looking? I am absolutely loving what I'm seeing from the Dolphins at the moment. I'll tell you, they are my absolute smokies to go all the way. They're just talent all across the field, and to be without, you know, Flegler and Max Klaas and, you know, the Hammer, and to put on 48 points the way they did, it was everyone was scoring tries, weren't they? They looked amazing. I think they're just finally starting to realise how good they actually are. And they're putting teams to the sword. They're my favourite team to watch at the moment.
1: Yeah, because a lot of interest this side of the Tasman on how Cody Nikorima's going. And that combination, the Nikorima-Katoa combo, that is purring.
0: It certainly is. I'm a big fan of it. The Nikorima's like in career best form. There's no question about it. And Katoa, his tempo is just phenomenal. I just love watching him play. He's just getting better and better, and, you know, captaining the side at the moment, and putting him on his back and doing a great job. He's phenomenal to watch. But their forward pack, you know, their middles, the Donoghues and their Tommy Gilberts, are just laying a great foundation for him, and they're a fun team to watch.
2: Rad, it's Alex here, mate. They're obviously playing fun and entertaining footy. Does that just stem from confidence, do you think? As you say, without four of their best players and still put a performance like that, they must just be oozing confidence at the moment.
0: Well, yeah, they've got plenty of confidence, and they know what they're doing. You know, like, there's no confusion amongst the team, which you can see. They're playing, you know, they look free when they play. You know, they're not hamstrung by anything. Everyone knows their role, and they're doing a wonderful job. And yeah, I'll tell you what, they are phenomenal. I think they're playing the Cowboys short. Maybe it might be this week, or no. What, I mean, the amount of points in the Dolphins at the moment is phenomenal. So they're always an entertaining team to watch. If they can get their defence right, I think they'll be very hard to beat competition-wise.
1: Yeah, got the West Tigers this week, and I think they've got a week off after that. They've got a bye, and then they take on the Knights. So, yeah. Look, the Warriors-Sharks game, a really tight match, terrific contest. And I guess like a lot of those sorts of games, Matt, it just came down to a couple of big moments, and a couple of weird ones in this too, the shot clock violations. I mean, Andrew Webster was uncharacteristically quite unhappy about what went on. What did you make of that?
0: Yeah, understandably so. I mean, if you aren't getting a read on the shot clock because there's an ad on the TV or whatever, I mean, that is ridiculous that there should be a penalty blown in that instance. But look, the referee's just, you know, he doesn't make the rules, he just follows them, and he heard the buzzer and blew the penalty, which was a shame. But, yeah, look, I mean, the Warriors certainly had their chances to win or tie that match up, and it didn't happen. But I thought that was the best contest of the round. Potentially the best contest of the year.
1: Yeah.
0: I thought it was a great game of footy.
1: Well, in the end, it came down to a couple of clutch plays. I mean, obviously, the field goal was one, but Braden Trimble, it wasn't a charge down. It was a kind of like a smash and grab, or, I don't know, a pickpocket of an attempt. That was an incredible play.
0: I've never seen anything like it. I mean, the way you're so worried nowadays, like with charge downs, if they hit the leg, but he's missed the leg completely, picked up the ball, Will Kennedy, and yeah, just unbelievable.
1: Was it Kennedy, was it? I'm sorry.
0: They can turn that into a... Yeah, yeah.
1: Oh, sorry, I get those two guys mixed up. I get Trimble and Kennedy mixed up all the time. They've got they go to the same hairdresser.
0: Yeah, they do. There's very little hair. They're not needed. But, look, phenomenal. I'll happily let you know that I did tip the Warriors in my tipping competition, being a former Shark. So that's how confident I was in the Sharkies. But they showed something. They turned up. They turned up from, you know, from minute one to minute 80, which was phenomenal. Both teams did, which made it a wonderful contest. And the Sharks is too good on the day.

0: But that'll give the Sharks a heap of confidence moving forward.
1: Yeah, what about the Warriors? That's, I suppose, with the bye in the middle, a couple of losses. Look, this is a time of year where traditionally you'd think with Origin on, it's the time to make a move, and they haven't really done that. Do you think that, you know, they're still in second place? Do you think Warriors fans have any cause for concern?
0: No, not at all. Not at all. That was a brutal contest, and you know both teams without some players, but no, they've got nothing to worry about. They're the real deal, the Warriors, and you know that was a genuine contest, and I think the Sharks would have tested anybody playing the way that they played the other night.
2: What are you seeing from your Sharkies here at? Four consecutive wins, now up to fifth, 2 points off second, did it without key players. What have you seen them over the last month, I guess, that has them clearly playing with, again, that word, confidence?
0: Well, they're showing up for each other, really. You know, defensively, you know, they're off the line fast the other night. You can build a game off the back of your defence, and, you know, Fitzy would have been into them and challenged.

0: got to play at that level every week now. You know, the reality is, you know, if you're not at that level, you're not going to compete. They've matched. They've shown that they can play at that level now, and they've got to continue it.
1: Speaking of not competing, Canberra, what on earth is happening with the milk drinkers at the moment? One win in their last five, two in their last seven, 13th on the ladder. Losing to bloody Parramatta might be the lowest point of their last 2 years.
0: Well, I'm with two of Canberra's greats in Jordan Rapiner and Jared Croker here on the
1: Rev them up for us. Rev them up for us, would you?
0: And they were shaking their head at how disappointing the Raiders were. And mate, they look at odds with, you know, what they're trying to do. I thought they were really unusual last night. Kaya Weeks sat on the left side all day. I mean, as a fullback, you'd want to be roaming all across the field. It was just, yeah, I mean, obviously they're without, you know, their two best left side players. You need some Strange and Hudson Young. But, yeah, they looked at odds of what they were. Yeah, I really couldn't get a grasp on what they were trying to do attack-wise. And it showed in the way that they play.
1: Those boys were taking out the frustrations on the golf course today then?
0: Yeah, they are, yeah. I'll tell you, when Rapper hits the ball, it stays here, I can tell you that.
2: West Tigers over the Titans, high-scoring game, and come from behind.
0: Yeah. Yeah, one that's got away from the Titans. You know, as much as they're not getting the wins, the Titans have certainly improved a lot, you know, in their game. You know, from last year to this year, moving in the right direction. I mean, there's no moral victories in professional sport. You win or you lose, I get that. But they've got to feel good about where they're at. I know as a fan watching them, I'm excited to watch them now as opposed to in the past. I haven't been excited to watch them. We've got Old Boys weekend this weekend at the Titans, and they're up against Penrith, so they're going to have to aim up. We'll see how they go. But, yeah, they're moving in the right direction. Disappointing for them, but the Tigers, they showed some good determination. I thought, geez, it's going to be tough for them to bounce back from a 68-0 drubbing from last week. But, you know, they got out there and they did all the little things right and got a win. And, you know, could be the win that turns their season around in terms of, you know, putting them in the right place to play final football.
2: Yeah, before we get to that, of course, we've got the small matter of Origin 2 and a few changes.
0: Mm.

But no, Homoli, I think Cameron Munster would be very happy that he hasn't got that big unit running at him. But yeah, a few changes. I'm a bit unsure about the Mitch Moses coming in there a month out of footy, and you know, when you had Ethan Strange, you had such a great game against Queensland in the first hit out. So yeah, look, it'd be interesting to see how he uses the bench, Laurie Daly.

0: Is it? So, yeah, are you expecting some sort of a bounce back? Well, that can't even be a bounce back, can it, after such a dominant first half from the Maroons? How do they get over the line in this one against a New South Wales team that, despite winning game one, does seem quite shaky off-field at the moment?
1: Yeah, it's funny, isn't it? Like, you think they'd be, like, I mean, even though they won game one, you sort of, I'm not sensing a whole heap of confidence going into game two from them, knowing how well Queensland picked off the game in the first 20 minutes. So, at the end of the day, Queensland just got to go out and do what they did last time, minus a person getting sent off. So, if they can do that, they should put themselves in a good spot to win the game. But, mate, these games, they're a dead set toss of the coin, so... Okay. Yeah, you just got to do all the little things right and hope it works out.
2: All right, mate. Well, we better let you back to the golf. I mean, they must be backing up behind you there. If you've stopped to talk to us, or are you just swinging with one hand?
1: I'm playing. You're in my earphones. I've been playing. I just had a par. I just put one in the bunker though, so I'm not happy about that.
2: While you were talking with us. You don't want to do a bit of commentary if you're getting the ball out of the bunker, do you?
1: Well, there's been a lot of rain on the Gold Coast, so we're allowed to take the ball out of the bunkers today. They're out of play.
2: What? You just
1: 166 metre par three. We've got Jared Croker. He's standing over the ball right now. He's just lining up. It looks like he's trying to hit a little draw in here. The ball's away. Oh, look at this. Oh, no, he's pushed it out right. He's missed the bunker completely. And the green. No, he's in the bush.
2: Outstanding. Outstanding. That's what makes you great, Matt Rogers. Hey, yeah. Thanks much. You keep your head down, son. Keep your head down.
1: Will do.
2: All right.
0: Thanks, mate.
1: See you, boys.
2: Matt Rogers there.
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5: Now Gravenberg whips it in. Great header. He's in off the post and it's Virgil van Dijk.

0: inside the area. Doing a little bit of dancing. Works it back to Nakamura. And the shot towards goal! Completely surprises Verbruggen. And Japan have the equaliser in the 57th minute. It hasn't taken long for Japan to level here in Arlington. Works it wide to Somerville. Cuts onto his left. Oh, another goal! The Dutch back in front. And Somerville has the first goal in his international career. And it comes on the world stage. Corner whipped in again. This time the header is in. Japan finds another equaliser. 2-2 in the 89th minute. After a classic second half here in Arlington, Japan are the ones doing the celebrating after their late equaliser as it finishes 2-2 in this group opener between the Netherlands and Japan.
1: Yeah, that from Group F, Japan fighting back to get a draw with the Netherlands 2-2. Earlier on today, Germany way too good for Curaçao, 7-1. Havertz, two goals, the Arsenal man. And we've got two still to come today. It's another busy day. Four games yesterday, four games today. There's so many teams involved. They're going to have these days. But yeah, if you're wanting more of a football fix, you've come to the right place.
2: Pretty much four games every day for the rest of the week. Yeah, Cote d'Ivoire against Ecuador kicking off in 10 minutes in Group E. And Sweden and Tunisia square off in that other Group F match. Netherlands and Japan are also in Group F. So that group now wide open after a 2-2 draw between two of the group's heavyweights. I know Ricardo's big on Sweden, given their attacking prowess. It's just going to be a matter of whether they can defend against the likes of Japan, who showed this morning that they can score goals for fun.
1: And, of course, we are 26 hours away now, if you are counting down, almost 26 hours away from New Zealand's first match against Iran. Iran posted as pretty warm favourites for this at 191, New Zealand paying 450, 320 for the draw. Be great to see them off to a good start.
2: Yeah, if you like New Zealand's or the draw, there is a boost on Betcha paying $3 of New Zealand or the draw, so get amongst that. Yeah, this is the one, like, and we're not really saying breaking news, but this is the one where they absolutely have to get something out of this, so they are to stay in with a shout for sure, yeah.
1: Okay, well, it's all ahead of us. As I say, one game kicking off very shortly, 10 minutes away from kickoff in the match between the Ivory Coast, or Cote d'Ivoire, as they're known officially, that against Ecuador, and then later on, 2 o'clock kickoff, Sweden against Tunisia. It is 10 minutes away from 11 now, Sport Nation. It's 6 minutes away from 11 o'clock, Sport Nation Mornings with TJ and Chappie. Been a while since we've been to the Signet Powerbank's text machine. 8833, life's never flat when you power every moment with a Signet power bank. Patrick from Ashburton, not at all complimentary about the performance of the New Zealand women's cricket team in their opening game against the West Indies, and I think particularly the fielding. We're going to talk about that. Craig McMillan's going to join us after the 11 o'clock break, and he's going to talk firstly about Kane Williamson, but we'll have a chance to talk to him too about what went on at Southampton and what they're going to do to rectify the obvious problems that they had, which was basically the inability to take catches. I think you put down 7 catches. There might have been the odd stumping chance missed there as well. Not going to help. Stand by. Dad joke alert. Rory slept with the light bulb on last night. He's come up with this one. I hope Switzerland, we've been talking about how hot it is in the States at the moment, how sunny it is for these World Cup matches. And Rory says, I hope Switzerland have got suntan lotion or they might burn.

0: Okay. They did well. Australia had a good win.
1: Remarkable.
0: Yeah.
1: I loved just seeing Aussies who don't really know much about football losing their minds over it. It was awesome.
0: Yeah. Well, it's huge. Okay. It is coming up now, 4 minutes away from 11. Sport Nation, just around the corner.
2: 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Kickoff.

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1: Tune in for live commentary of State of Origin Game 2. 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
0: It takes something special to stay on top. Just like Kiwi cricket legend Sir Richard Hadlee. 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
1: You don't need Dave to tell you where there's a slice of heaven this month. It's at Night and Day. And that slice of heaven comes at a

0: city was absolutely rocking, one to the history books here in New York. Absolutely incredible.
1: It was one of those situations where if they dropped the game in San Antonio, would have come back to New York. In the end, are people probably more relieved? Let's not even take the risk of going any deeper into this series. Let's just win it wherever and start celebrating.
0: Yeah, I think you're right about

0: I think that people were just happy that they finally won. You know, I've met people around the city all week that are so, you know, diehard basketball supporters. But you've probably seen so many people on TV or online that are supporting basketball this week that, you know, aren't usually massive Knicks fans. But I also think, you know, that's the magic of sport, isn't it? You get swept up in this momentum, and that's what we've seen in New York in the last couple of weeks. I was out walking today in the East Village. It seemed like every second or third person had a Knicks hat or a Knicks jumper or you know, or that sort of thing. And when we went out last night, it was pandemonium. You know, whoever's selling Knicks shirts at the moment is making a pretty penny, because this city has literally been on fire talking about the Knicks in the last sort of 3 weeks, really.
1: Hey, my brother. Thank you for joining us. I told the story of you FaceTiming a couple of us last night, and you're amongst the absolute carnage. What stood out in that chaos last night for you?
0: Yeah, well, you know, I can't remember our entire phone call, Chappie, so I hope you didn't tell everyone about what I said. Look, mate, it was incredible. We had a watch party at our apartment on the roof, which was really cool. As soon as that finished, there were fireworks over by the Statue of Liberty. There were fireworks in different parts of Brooklyn. So we thought, you know, we'll get out and have a look on the streets. You know, it's hard to describe. It was just this party everywhere. You know, people just flowing out of the bars onto the street. There were young children on their parents' shoulders. There were people dancing in the streets. And, you know, people hugging and high-fiving that had never met each other. We continue walking through Brooklyn, where I rang you, Chappie. And, you know, I don't know if you saw it, but there was about 20 people that had got themselves on top of a bus in the middle of the road. I don't think the bus driver minded. Everyone was just having a good time, and it was good, clean fun. And, you know, I really enjoyed seeing that, and we've got some family over from New Zealand at the moment, and for them to see that as well, it was, you know, obviously really eye-opening, and it was incredible. And, you know, as I talk to you right now on the street in the East Village, there are people walking past me. There's a couple of guys walking past now and you know, Knicks outfits as well. So it's a great time for New York. It's been a long time for New York, and obviously with the Football World Cup here at the moment as well, so many other people get to experience what's going on.
2: And what sometimes happens in situations like this, people get out on the street and maybe just takes one idiot to set something off. By the sound of it, there's been absolutely no trouble. Is that fair to say?
0: Yeah, I mean, on the most part, I see that some buses were lit on fire. But when you think about the size of New York, TJ, well, it's a bit of trouble, of course. But when you think about the size of New York, TJ, how many people are out on the streets, I think it was a pretty good result from that perspective, given that, you know, it could have been a situation like we saw in Paris with PSG beating Arsenal the other week, which was absolute, you know, absolute law enforcement chaos. But we didn't see that in New York. So it's going to be interesting to see how they manage the security around the victory parade that announced for this Thursday, which I think there will be hundreds of thousands, if not more, people flooding into Lower Manhattan for that. It turns out the city had been preparing this for quite some time. I think the mayor of New York posted, you know, parade Thursday within an hour or two of the game finishing last night. So they're preparing for that, and I think it'll be another celebration in the middle of summer here, which is awesome.
2: So can you give us an idea of what the parade will involve? Because as soon as you start mentioning the streets in New York, people are going to recognize what you're talking about. Do you know where it starts, where it's going to?
0: Yeah, it starts in Battery Park in Lower Manhattan, which is anyone that's been to New York and been on the Staten Island Ferry over to the Statue of Liberty, right at the bottom of Manhattan Island. That's where it's going to start, and it's going to move up towards City Hall, which is near, you know, the courthouses and all those sort of things. So it's not a massive route, which means a lot of people will be packed in there, but I think it'll be a lot of fun. I mean, we've seen some victory parties. I saw the Arsenal one the other week in the UK, which looked like a great time. I'm sure it'll be something similar to that. So I think it's a good chance for New Yorkers to get out. I'm sure a lot of people are going to call in sick that day. I might hope my boss isn't listening. I might try and do the same thing. But it's going to be an awesome time for the city, and it's going to be a continuation of what we've seen.
2: Yeah, of course, Donald Trump's got a big event at his house coming up in Washington, so he may not be able to make it. Boy, they gave him a bit of a roasting when he turned up at Madison Square Gardens. That was game three, wasn't it? Which I thought was a bit unfair, given that he came dressed in Knicks colours, blue suit, orange face.
0: Yeah. I mean, I'm surprised he actually turned up. I think he was probably warned that he was going to get booed, and he may have been safer to go down to Texas, which, you know, traditionally votes Republican, but he wanted to be back at the Garden in New York. And there's a lot of people. I was at a bar next to the stadium when that game took place. There's a lot of people blaming Donald Trump for turning up as the, you know, bad luck charm after that game. I don't know if there's any truth to that. but I think they were probably happy that he didn't turn up again last night where they managed to win.
2: I tell you what, I don't think I can remember an event where there was so much star quality

0: in the crowd. Mm-hmm. And maybe it's just because it's a smaller arena, and maybe they get lots of people at you know, Super Bowl and what have you, and we just don't see them all. But they were all there. And I said, to me, the guy who probably deserved to get his photograph taken with the Larry O'Brien trophy more than anyone else was Spike Lee, because he's been there through thick. There's a few sort of latecomers to the party, weren't there?
1: There is. I'm not sure how long Taylor Swift has been a Knicks supporter, TJ, but it's not for me to judge. But I will say, the other day I was down in the West Village, and Spike Lee turned up to the basketball courts there, and it was crazy. Wow. It was people with cameras everywhere, sort of flooding, getting selfies. And I think Spike Lee just wanted to be part of it. I mean, you've got some of those celebrities, you know, Larry David and those types that have been there through the, you know, thick and thin. But

0: who cares? They're having a great time as well.
1: Yeah, and look, people like Jerry Seinfeld, I mean, I know he's been a Mets fan for years, and you've also got John McEnroe. He's as New York as they come. I'm not really sort of talking about those sorts of people. I think the name that you mentioned there before that I'm not allowed to say bad things about in our house, by the way. So much star quality. What a brilliant time to be in New York, Mitch. You must be pinching yourself that you're there, because I know what it was like being in Chicago when they won the World Series for the first time in about a million years, and that was just quite incredible. You must be just loving life at the moment, mate.
0: Yeah, it's going really cool. It's just amazing to see. You know, I was saying to Sumo, I think it was the other day, you know, New York is such a heavily populated city. You know, it's very diverse. There's cultures from everywhere. So it's, you know, it's very rare that there's one thing that brings an entire city together. And I'd never experienced anything like that. But everywhere you walk around, people are talking about the Knicks. It's so cool. And I mean, when I moved over here a number of years ago, I mean, the Knicks were terrible. The Knicks were really bad, and now they've kind of turned it around. They've got a good roster. They've worked the draft really well. So it's cool. I mean, I hope a lot of these people turn up next year and continue supporting them as well. Hope the Yankees can win. The Mets are useless this year. They're not going to win. So I think it's a great time to be here. And like I said before, there are so many Football World Cup fans here as well. I saw a lot of people walking around in New York in kilts at the moment with Scotland playing up in Boston yesterday. They get to experience that as well. They just timed it really well. So I think it's a great time for the city to sort of celebrate and enjoy itself.
2: McCann, before we let you go, because I know you're at dinner, how hot actually is it? Because there's all this talk about how hot the World Cup's going to be. How many T-shirts a day are you going through at the moment?
0: Mate, you know I have a lot of perspiration. You know that well. I go through a couple of T-shirts a day. It's very sweaty. Got up to 34, 35 here in New York the other day. I'm not sure how the players are coping down in Texas where it is really hot. But I will say it's going to get even hotter once we get into July. You might get up, you know, near 40 degrees in some of these cities. So I think that will be an issue going forward for the Football World Cup and the US Open after that. The heat is a real problem. But, you know, it's all part of America in the summer. That's just what you've got to deal with. And everyone has to deal with it. So it's all good.
1: Hey, they made a movie about the Boston Red Sox. Maybe they'll make a movie about the New York Knicks.
0: Surely.
1: It's a great story. Mitch McCann, thank you so much for joining us. And enjoy what lies ahead, because it's not going to end right now, is it? You've still got days of it. So good on you, mate.
2: Thanks, brother.
0: Thanks, guys. Have a good one.
1: Okay.

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0: It is an alpha hit job. First thing out of the blocks today. It is 6 a.m. Yeah. Welcome along to the show. Welcome to Sport Nation, everyone. What a day for Cabo Verde. Cape Verde has drawn with Spain. They've drawn with Spain.
1: Oh my God.
0: A genuine David and Goliath battle, that. And David has shared the spoils. They take a point. TJ and Chappie in the show between 9 and 12 this morning. All Whites v Iran with Ricardo Ball, Nathan Allain, Daniel McCarty and Fred de Jong between 12 and 4 today, live on Sport Nation.
1: We're pumped?
0: Yeah, I've actually got quite excited about the All Whites
1: too.
0: Today. And given my links and my other job to TVNZ, very excited that TVNZ will have the coverage. I'm sure that audience will be massive. Today.
1: Huge.
0: For the All Whites. So
1: perfect time.
0: Good luck
1: 1
0: to them.
1: 1 p.m. Come on now.
0: I know. It's all good. Millsy and Guy will be here to wrap that up between 4 and 6 from Running It Straight with Sammy Hewitt and Anthony Gelling at his team list Tuesday today. And we've got a lot coming up on the show. Corey Laurie

0: Now, you'd have to be a hardcore Warriors fan to remember Corey. Not too many appearances for the Warriors, but he is now taking part in the Hyrox World Champs. I see this, that my algorithm throws up a bit of Hyrox. And,
1: yeah, because you're a fitness guy.
0: It's, well, I wish. And it's competitive gymnasium, isn't it?
1: It's better than my algorithm.
2: You don't want anyone to see that one.
0: You've got to empty the cache sometimes. You've got to go to settings, go to empty the cache.
3: Sometimes I push that little little search thing and I'm like, oh, hell, what's going on here?
0: Clear history. Always clear your history and operate in dark mode. Glenn Phillips out of the Black Caps will be with us at 7:15. England have already named their 11 for the second test at the Oval. There will be no Atkinson. There will be no Stokes. Sonny Baker potentially on debut. There will be a Jofra Archer, though. He is back. Nick Gill.
1: Now, hey, Gilly.
0: You might remember Gilly spent about 600 years making the All Blacks fit. He is now head of performance at the Baltimore Ravens. Promised we'd check in with him, and we're going to do that today. Kent Inglis out of the Nelson Rugby Club. It is Club Rugby Tuesday today. And do you know what else it is today? Ranfurly Shield Challenge Day today. North Otago, the old Golds, taking on Otago today, and we wish North Otago all the best. Spooky Herden, he's a firm favourite. Mm. We've had him on the show a couple of times, so good luck to both teams. But can you dare to dream? Imagine Wamaru's finest doing a hit and run on the Ranfurly Shield and taking it into the heartland. Can you imagine what that would
1: do
0: for heartland?
1: I really can.
0: Can
1: Sam,
0: you?
1: I
0: see it?
1: There's something in me. They could see it. No doubt, you know, there's some fine rugby players in Otago that want something different. But, it's always a chance. The starts of the year, these first games, there's all a little bit of the unknown. And stay in the fight, 60 minutes. That's all you need. And give yourselves a chance. And pressure will build. And you never know what would happen. What a scene it would be for Heartland Rugby.
0: Oh, my gosh. Yes, well, that's coming up, and Kendra Coxedge, Super Rugby O-Picky got underway on the weekend. A couple of good matches, a couple of blowout scores at the end, but entertaining and a very good crowd for the Matatu Manawa game. We'll talk to Kendra about that.
1: She's a Hurricane supporter too.
0: Who? Elmo?
1: Yes.
0: A Hurricane supporter?
1: Yeah, well, she grew up in the Neki, so she's from Taranaki, but she obviously touched on the Super Rugby O-Picky on the weekend, but she also put up a screenshot of the score for the Hurricanes.
0: And
1: And I want to ask you about that screenshot, because we just get all, because she's down in Christchurch, she's both Canterbury, so you thought she'd be a Crusader supporter, but no, she's a Hurricane supporter, and she said, what about you? And I said, nah, mate, everyone knows my stance. They chucked me in the draft, so see ya.
0: Not that you're holding on to that. Daniel McCarty is going to join us at 8:15, and we know how passionate Snakey is about this World Cup, so we're going to get a full and frank preview of the all-white set of Daniel McCarty today. Paul Mawadi, of course, with our TAB odds update, all coming up, and a couple of boys already texted in, Timmy and Jared, Pup, Corey Laurie.

0: He's died in the wool. He made his crack with the Warriors, moved back down home. I think he coached for a little while with Hornby, but no, Panther also a nickname of his. So
1: he's,
0: yeah. Put it this way, we all know people with multiple nicknames, and they're all what? Crazy. If you've got more than one nickname, certainly around species of animals, you're probably a little on the crazy side.
1: If you're named after at least three species of animals, you're nuts. That's a scientific fact for you right here on Sport Nation. Hey, let's have a reminder of what's going on overnight, shall we?
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1: Wow, there were some scenes, weren't there, at the White House on the South Lawn and seven bouts in UFC 250. Freedom!
3: Crazy.
1: And some big results as well. Cyril Gane, Justin
3: Gaethje.
1: Yeah, that's guy. Crowned champions at Trump's White House event.
3: Poirier got absolute hiding. He got cut up really bad. He had to go to hospital too. So, yeah, that's really unfortunate. But Justin Gaethje, he got paid. I think he won most of the bonuses for the night. Took away a couple. 850,000 in bonuses for Justin Gaethje, and then Alex Pereira was trying to chase a three different division.
1: That's right,
3: title winner, but
1: come
3: he
1: up
3: got
1: short.
3: Yeah, he got absolutely smoked by Cyril Gane. So wasn't meant to be. And look, on that, Sumo, I know we're going to shoot on scenes. What'd you make of it?
1: I don't have the time nor the energy. I'll tell you what I've made of it.
3: I love it.
1: It is diabolical.
3: The wife was like, is that the White House?
1: It is desecration of all that is good and holy.
3: That is the most protected place in the world, and there is 80,000 screaming fans on his doorstep, and Tyson Fury's walking around the White House like it's his mansion and walking.
1: Watching Trump walk out with Dana White is one of the most surreal things I have ever seen. Sammy, thoughts?
0: It's someone compared it on social media, and I think this is the most accurate way of doing it. It's like one of those Disney films where they let a 12-year-old suddenly be president. It's basically an Octagon Durian version of Richie Rich, is what that was.
1: Yeah. It's just the bizarreness of this world will never cease to amaze me and pique my curiosity. Hey, Dan Hall, Auckland FC defender departing the club, but adding to the list of Guillermo May, Jesse Randall, Jake Gerwood-Reich, Finn McKinley, Adama Koulibaly, Jimmy Hilton, and goalkeeping coach Jonathan Gould. So lots of change at Auckland FC. And in terms of the Black Sticks, wins for both sides against Korea at the Nations Cup. The men are currently in South Africa in Cape Town. They won 6-2, and last night in Auckland it was the opening day of the Women's Nations Cup, and New Zealand triumphing 3-1. It was a pleasure to be there calling those games, and geez, they played some good hockey. The Black Sticks women's side looked really good, but results for India yesterday as well, for the US, not for the USA, for Japan over Uruguay, for Chile over France, and New Zealand over Korea. And play continues today and through the evening as well. So looking forward to being back out there today. All Whites kick off at 1 o'clock. Coverage here on Sport Nation. Belgium v Egypt also live here nationwide. So our show will be app only from 6:45. Is that right?
3: Yeah. Beautiful. Beautiful. But your day oneers, they stay on.
1: Yeah.
3: They stay locked and loaded for Scotty and Izzy.
1: Well, hang on.
3: So, 8:56 a.m.
1: So with the Overlord has decided that the award-winning breakfast show is app only from 6:45.
3: Yeah, that's us.
1: Okay.
3: That's us. We'll work through it.
1: Okay.
3: Remember the days where, you know, like Little Breakfast Radio, there was a clash with certain cricket, so you kind of step away and you let normality resume. Not us. No. We work through it. We do it for our listeners. We do it for our people. And we do it for our commercial partners. If you want to be a part of Scotty and Izzy, come on, jump on board. Mm. We'd love to have you. Sammy, you had your hand up.
1: Good
3: to have you back, Sammy.
1: Nice pitch.
0: It's just a reminder for everybody, download the app if you haven't already.
1: Yeah.
0: Jump on. You can listen through on the website. If you are like me, a radio listener, it's all right. Just jump on. It's good fun. Mm. If you want a World Cup, then by all means, wrap yourself around it. Throw yourself into it.
1: Mm.
0: It is a big event. We get it. But we will be keeping you updated as well if you want to have a little bit of feet in both camps. So jump on the app.
1: Good stuff. We better take a break. Don't forget to give Richie from Warriors Nation a call this weekend. Says, Josh, need to advertise the Hikoi to the stadium this Sunday, 2:30. Oh, a Warriors hickory through the middle of...

0: 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Yes, oh, Blues.
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0: It is 6:15 here with Scotty and Iz, and we're taking you through till 9 a.m. at 6:45. We'll be taking live coverage of Egypt v Belgium. Of course, they're in New Zealand's pool at the FIFA World Cup. And that means our show will be switching to the app only from 6:45 this morning. So if you want to keep up and catch up with the likes of Glenn Phillips, Corey Laurie, Nick Gill, Ken Inglis, Kendra Coxedge,

0: Daniel McCarty, you know what to do. Hit that app and stay with us through till 9 a.m. On the Warriors this weekend, to text Mike, there's three games, of course. The NRLW team, the Warriors women, are playing a pre-season against the Bronx. And the Warriors team on paper looks stacked. It does. We love catching up with the Warriors wahine. New South Wales Cup in action as well. And also the big NRL first grade fixture. TJ Tim says, Pup only finished playing first grade a couple of years ago. Corey Laurie, who will catch up with at 6:45, currently at the High Rocks World Championships.
1: I'm looking forward to this.
0: I look at High Rocks and I think, that looks tiring.
1: Wow, I haven't told you, have I?
0: That looks right. And also, shirts are very optional for men at High Rocks, aren't they?
1: Yeah, that's something I'm not a big fan of. But hey, if you got a rig like that, and you know, Millsy, Kyle Mills would absolutely love a shirt off kind of rig.
0: Oh, he loves a shirt off runner, doesn't he?
1: I'm not one of those guys, Sumo, but I'm really looking forward to this chat. No doubt we'll chat about his career with the Hornby Panthers, a big club down in the South Island.
0: Yeah.
1: Rickerton Knights, you know, one of the big clubs as well. Linwood Bulls. You know, there's some good league clubs floating around Christchurch. So we'll chat about that. But also High Rocks, because haven't told you, lads, but end of the year, Melbourne, High Rocks Dags doing it.
0: Say again?
1: End of the year, December.
0: Yes.
1: Middle of December, around then.
0: What happens?
1: Doing the Melbourne High Rocks in the Partners event.
0: Why?
1: Because I love to test myself, and I love to put myself in difficult situations. And for me, it gives me something to aim towards.
0: Right.
1: You know, I need to train. I need to go out there and work on my rig. And so that's an opportunity later in the year. Now, look. Why? I don't know why.
0: Are you going to be taking a day off to do that? Or is that a weekend?
1: It's a weekend.
0: Okay,
1: it's a weekend.
0: Yeah, but I know how you
1: operate. Towards the end of the year,
0: yeah.
1: So it'll be close to break time. So basically, I'll probably just break a week early. and then I'll just take my 8 weeks off then.
0: Why? So here's a question I have for you, right?
1: Focus on the High Rocks event.
0: I am focusing on the High Rocks event. I've got a question for you. Like... it's a huge, fast-growing sport.
1: Mm, mm. 180 million in revenue a year.
0: Yeah.
1: With High Rocks.
0: Yeah. An indoor fitness racing series that combines 8 kilometres of running with 8 functional workout stations, for those of you who don't know. So it's essentially, rather than just going to the gym and working on your own self-improvement, you go now basically do a gym session with a whole lot of other people as a race.
1: Yeah, it's a race. Yeah, it's an endurance race, but I'm doing it in the Partners. I'm not going to do it individual. So Partners is basically you're breaking it up. So one of the disciplines is 1,000 meters row.
0: Yeah,
1: so you jump a row,
0: ski
1: and 250.
0: Yeah,
1: and the ski erg. So you do 250 meters. And then you jump off and your partner does 250. You just do a K and then you go for a run a K. And then it breaks it up. And then you do 100 wall ball throws, which is basically a squat that you've got to get below parallel, or below your knees. That is a rep. And then throw the ball up to this little thing on the wall and you make sure you hit that. But if you don't get below parallel, they'll go no rep. So it doesn't count.
0: Hang on, you've got to do this in a squat.
1: Yeah, basically, so you catch this medicine ball. The medicine ball is 9 kilos, so 6 or 9 kilos. And basically, you catch the ball, and you do a squat, and you stand up, and you throw it, and you've got to do that 100 times between you both. Yeah, so it's an event that's going to test you mentally, physically, obviously, but it's also an opportunity to help yourself grow. I'm doing it with a guy that lives in Australia, and he's been on a bit of a health journey too, and I'm on a bit of a health journey, so we're doing it together. And I think once you get through it and you finish that event, it'll be rather satisfying knowing that you've put your mind to something and you've achieved it. It's the fastest growing sporting event. Globally, I feel, in the fitness arena. Like, it's blowing up.
0: No, it has. I feel for those who make the clothes, because there's not a lot of fabric.
1: Yeah, I think that's where they make all of their money, too, with all the merchandise.
0: Really?
1: And you've got to pay to watch on the days that you're not.
0: You've got to pay to watch?
1: Yeah, I think there's an entry fee to go along and support your friends. So, that's what happens with all major events too. You find a way to clip the ticket and that's what they're doing.
0: Well, I'm looking at some High Rocks photos here and if you're making clothes for High Rocks, you're not making many clothes.
1: Yeah, they're good sweat towels. Most of them are good sweat towels around their a little do-rag around the head. Look, I know Mark from Tauranga, he's

0: probably done it. I know there's a lot of people out there that Rexy absolutely enjoy it. I know Chrissy Eaton, my good mate from Hawke's Bay, absolutely hates it, despises it, and puts up pretty confronting social media memes. Yeah. So he's not about it. But, yeah, I'm not going to take my shirt off. I'm not going to really, soak it all in. But I'm just going to get through it. I'm going to enjoy it, and I reckon it'll be rather satisfying. I got told I couldn't run, Sumo. I got told I couldn't run, and when you get told something like you can't, you take it literally. So for me, I've been, last week I did 20Ks on the pavement, which was cool, and five. So I do 5.5, 5.5, 5.5, 5.5. And I'm enjoying it. I'm enjoying going for a trot.
1: That's 22Ks.
0: Yeah, well, round it up. Thereabouts.
1: Are you Swedish rounding? You're rounding down.
0: Never, 22K.
1: Hey, never round down your road miles. Let them be a tip for you.
0: Okay, round it up. 22Ks last week. For me,
1: awesome.
0: So it was cool, and I'm enjoying this.
1: I love fitness crazes. I love them. I come from an age of aerobics. What a craze that was. You know, we've been through Zumba. Did you ever get into Zumba? Did you do some Zumba as a professional athlete?
0: I never got into Bikram yoga. Yeah, aqua jogging.
1: Is Bikram yoga the hot one where you sweat?
0: Yeah, the hot one. It's 100 degrees, you go and do a yoga session. I couldn't think of anything worse.
1: It's 100 degrees?
0: Yeah, it's hot. It's hot in that room.
1: That's not good.
0: So, but that's the thing for me. I think of when CrossFit came along.
1: CrossFit's another.
0: CrossFit was huge, and it probably still is, but all of the talk is around high rocks. So for me, it's like, how do they continue that momentum? You know, people get bored relatively quick, so you got to continue on. That's great for now, but how do they ensure that people stay on board? They're going to have to navigate, they're going to innovate and maybe tinker with a little bit of those fundamentals. But 8K run with 8 disciplines along the way, it takes you around an hour, 10, hour 20 to get it done.
1: Yeah, we've got a ski erg, a sled push, a sled pull, a burpee, broad jump. They look horrible too, by the way. The rower, the carry, the farmer's carry, which is not as good as the ploughman's lunge.
0: See, I'm
1: going to
0: eat up most of that. Just the lunges all struggle with, and the squats because of my knee.
1: Yeah, that's a good point. How are you going on a squat at the moment?
0: Not great. Not entirely great. Did a class yesterday and it was horrible form, but that's okay. We got to start somewhere. It's June and I've got,
1: you've got time.
0: 5 months,
1: plenty of time. Jeez, you'll be
0: so I'll be shirts off in December.
1: You will be, won't you? You're going to do this tops off. Yes, you are. Well, you can't. No one in High Rocks wears a T-shirt, so you can't be the only one doing that.
0: Yeah, saying that, Gary, my old trainer down in Christchurch, she owns the Flex Fitness. He's 65. He's an absolute rig too, but I was thinking maybe he wouldn't get his shirt off. He got his shirt off over the weekend. So maybe. Look, Sumo, if I do, you will know that I've got an absolute setup. Because if I don't have a setup, I ain't taking my shirt off. But if I have a setup, I'll take my shirt off.
1: Yeah, I think High Rocks is here to stay because, look, there's nothing I know more about this current generation of humanity that they love looking at themselves and posting pictures of themselves. So, this is the ultimate sport.
0: Forget the Mighty Ducks, mate.
1: Market.
0: Imagine the Flying V on Dag.
1: The Flying V. Oh, my gosh. Now, Jared's just said you might need a 5-second delay with Corey Laurie. So, we're putting the Alpha on high alert. I don't know what that means. Maybe it's Puck got some fruity language coming our way. I look forward to that. Oh. I always like to toe the line on the show and just tread.
0: See what Pop's done? He's got us down a High Rocks hole.
1: I'm fascinated. I am fascinated by this whole High Rocks thing. I mean, you know, look, you've moved to paradise, haven't you? You could be out there just having a surf, taking in the Moana, getting that healthy magnesium in your body and just sitting out there all day, getting your Flying V the old-fashioned way. But instead, you're going to throw yourself in front of an audience that likes to watch people go to the gym competitively.
0: And you know me too. I'll be, let's go,
1: you'll be absolutely clowning it up for them. I can't wait. Can I come? Because I would love to sit there and watch you trying to do 100 wall throws in a squat.
0: I don't know if you have enough leave left, Sumo.
1: Oh, I have to pay. Well, will you shout me a ticket?
0: I'll shout you a ticket.
1: All right.
0: Then. We'll go along.
1: I guess Sammy. Actually, Alpha probably deserves a trip overseas too.
0: I reckon Alpha. It'd be great. Alpha would lose his mind over there.
1: Seeing you set your sights on this, who on this show, Israel, would be most likely not to complete High Rocks?

0: this show?
1: Yeah, on this show. Sam. Sammy Ackerman.
0: Well, I'm trying to encourage him to come for a run or come do a bit of yoga, and he's like, nah. There's nothing in me that wants to do that. And I'm like, oh, fair enough, too.
1: He's a great Nick.
2: Dagger, to throw that kind of shade in my direction is so accurate.
1: Yeah.
2: You got no idea how correct you are. I'm absolutely the least likely not to do this and complete it. Put me down for, I don't want high rocks, put me down for some low pebbles, okay?
1: Yeah, that's fair. What about you, Alpha? Would you get through a high rocks? Currently?
3: I could maybe get through it if I had absolutely no time limit.
1: Yeah. Is there a time limit?
0: There's no time limit. Well, I don't think there's a cutoff. Like, you shouldn't be there for 3 hours doing it. I will be. But it's an event for people of all walks of life. Like, you go through the socials, and socials only show the rigs, but there are people that are on it for their own journey.
1: Yeah.
0: And seen some smiles and some faces that I know that have completed it, and I, from first glance, you're thinking, oh, they won't be able to do it, but they did it, and they absolutely loved it. They're in tears. They're in, full of emotion.
1: Yeah, it's so super cool. Yeah,
0: that's what it's about.
1: I'm not headed in a great high rocks.
2: It's great for them, but some of us don't have rigs. Some of us have cement mixers. You know, so
1: it's not about the image, though, Sammy. It's about getting out there and participating.
2: I would see the value to that, but I would disagree and say it's about the rig. There are things you can do that aren't competitive that thrust you in that environment with people who are that way inclined if you're looking for fitness. My wife is trying to get me to go do plenty of fitness stuff. She says, go with Dagger, go do that. I said, yeah, that's where I want to go. I want to go from a standing start to competing with a very competitive All Black. That's the way to go.
1: That's
2: definitely how I want to do it. My son reckons he can take Dagger in golf, and he's really keen.
1: I like that. What we might do, if it's going to take you 3 hours, Alpha, maybe next week I could set up a high rocks in the office. I think the office is actually big enough.
0: Why don't we do a simulation for as a team? We could do it together.
1: Don't be stupid. 6:27.
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0: is All Whites Day here. The Breakfast Show with Scotty and Izzy will be shifted across to the app a little bit later on, so you can cake in the Belgium versus Egypt game. That game will be starting at 6:45, so you can find us over at the app. So make sure you download it, jump on, and join us for the rest of the morning. We'll keep updated on that game too. If you don't wish to listen to the full commentary, we can keep you the highlights as well. And sticking with the World Cup, FIFA, the biggest story to come out of Germany, 7-1 win over Curacao yesterday, not so much the German flair, but FIFA's looking for an explanation made by a video assistant, an Aussie called Sean Evans. They do the thing where they show the referees. He's there, this little kind of shot of him, and he's standing there smiling, and he's doing what many in this country will recognise as the flinch shot, putting a little circle, the OK sign, upside down below your waist. If someone looks, you give him a punch in the arm. My kids play that on a daily basis, so it is definitely still kind of in that thing. Now, FIFA wants an explanation over that from Mr. Evans.
1: You know what? The problem is white supremacists just steal everything, don't they?
0: Don't they? They just ruin everything. So apparently, I wasn't aware of this until this investigation came out. One is obviously the harmless gesture of trying to have a little prank. The other is of a hand gesture used by those expressing white supremacy. So I imagine it's going to get a real close look. I did think it was brave at the time. Now I think it's super brave, and I don't know if we'll be seeing any more cutaway shots of referee Sean Evans anytime soon in the FIFA World Cup. But there are three games today to look forward to. As we mentioned, Belgium versus Egypt will be live here on Sport Nation from 6:45. Belgium is $1.52 favourites over Egypt, paying $6, the Egyptians. So if you like an upset there, that is juicy odds. Draws paying $4.70. Later on today, Saudi Arabia is $7.75 outsiders against Uruguay. We're paying $1.42 with the draw $4.25. And the one we're all waiting for, the return of the All Whites to the FIFA World Cup. Iran starting as $1.80 favourites. $1.80. New Zealand paying $5.20 or a draw. I repeat, a draw. Paying $3.30 at the TAB. So if you're interested in any of those, it's worth looking into.
2: Hello.
0: Before we head across, lads, we've talked about fizz levels, confidence levels. How confident are you that the All Whites will emerge with a point or a win?
1: I'm confident. I'm picking an All Whites victory. I'm picking the first ever. That's what's happening.
2: Yeah,
1: I mean, that'll be a very motivated Iranian team, as you can imagine, but I think this is it. This is the All Whites marker. They know that this is huge for them. 3 points out of this game, and anything is possible. But yeah, their I'm best chance in the pool comes against this team in the group.
3: I'm searching for some confidence.
1: Just find some.

0: I am. Look, for me, this is, you know, I've been waiting a long time for this to come around, and the emotions and you know, picking the squad, assembling the squad. There's been a little bit of adversity with some injuries to one of the players. So for me, I just think, you know, World Cup, everyone's talking about scoring. Everyone's talking about producing opportunities to score on goal. Chris Wood, you just got to throw the kitchen sink at it, I feel. Throw the game plan out the door and let's go. Give it a genuine crack. That's what I want to see. I want to see them pushing themselves to the limits and just having a real genuine crack on goal. I can't wait, boys. 1 p.m. today on the app, on the telly, multiple devices going. Let's go. It's time to get into this World Cup, boys.
1: Did you see Ollie Sale's dog take a dump on the TVNZ studio floor yesterday?
0: No, I didn't.
2: Wow.
1: I think that's one of the great football stories of the week, to be honest. They've got Bear the Dog in to pick the winner. It's like puppy picks.
2: And his pick was to take a dump. Of the options, he looked in front of him and took a dump.
1: Fully just took a turd under Chris Chang and Tover O'Brien's desk.
2: Let's go.
1: I think it then picked New Zealand to win, but I couldn't get past just the dog laying a cable right in the middle of breakfast TV. Apparently it's made ESPN because it's gone exactly as you'd expect. I mean, you wouldn't get that from Paul the Octopus, would you?
2: Make it inky, but nothing too...
1: You would not.
2: Nothing quite as graphic.
1: You would not see Paul the Octopus do that.
2: I hope against hope for a result for the All Whites.
1: Your confidence levels are low. And
2: the All Whites are a battling side that don't score goals.
1: Cape Verde just drew with Spain.
2: This is true. Hello.
1: Things can happen.
2: You're absolutely right. I see a draw at best.
1: Well, it's a must win. So a draw is not good enough.
3: I'm looking at nil all $7.
1: You're looking at nil all seven. What are the odds, by the way, on this?
3: $7.
1: What, nil or $7? Yeah, I know that's one.
2: $1.80 behind the iron to win.
1: $1.80.
2: New Zealand paying $5.20, and a draw is playing $3.30.
1: That is absolute burly. That $5.20 for New Zealand to win the game.
2: $5.20 to win. Now, you know the TAB is not just going, we want to give people a chance.
1: Of course
2: not. Good about New Zealand.
1: It's not how the business model works.
2: This is how it shakes down, lads. I know we're bullish, and we should be. I want New Zealand to win badly. I really want this to happen. Let's be quite frank here. It's not a laydown Mazir or a Mazir laydown, is he?
1: No, it's
2: either.
1: Not.
2: It's not either
1: it's
2: of those.
1: Neither of those things. Yeah.
2: So I'm nervous, but look, it's the World Cup. As you mentioned, I mean, your mob, Cape Verde, getting away with a point.
1: My mob?
2: No, you got them sweepstakes.
1: They
2: this
1: were
2: is
1: automatically
2: a
1: drawn in a sweepstake I didn't know about for me, and now they're my mob.
2: Well, they've gone better than Izzy's mob.
1: Well, that's true. Ecuador, what happened there? Great pop song, terrible performance.
0: I wish I had Sweden. 5-1. This has been some blowouts, boys.
2: Holy. Yeah, well, hey, listen, we did put money on Sweden for the Punters Club.
1: Oh, we did? How did that go?
0: I said to Robbie before the show, I said, look, sorry, Rob, I apologise for the way I went about my pick yesterday. I was a bit...
2: bullish?
0: Yeah, a bit bullish, and I just probably didn't put in a hell of a lot of effort. So I've got a day and a bit to make a good, solid pick tomorrow. And I must say, this app has some outrageous amounts of options for you available on every game. 271 markets, in fact. So we can get creative here and find something, an absolute pearler. Nil or draw, $7. There you go, boys.
1: You want a nil? You're going for a nil or draw?
3: We might have to pass that on because it's mornings and drive.
1: Mm. Have
3: the Punters Club today. Morning's actually the only show that has the opportunity to bet on the All Whites, and our afternoon's actually placed a bet on Chris Wood to score yesterday with their pick. So they put 25 on that. But yeah, we had 25 on Sweden for 22.75, so we've taken the lead.
1: Beautiful.
3: For the time being.
1: See, I mean, that's an omen, isn't it?
0: What about this one? Both goalkeepers steady to make 4-plus saves, $7.25. You know, like, two teams really need to prove a point here. One's playing for the country, and one's playing for their country. Both playing for the same thing, Dag. But what about that? Both goalkeepers to make 4-plus saves, $7.25.
1: What's considered a save? Is it...

0: you get the ball from a shot on target, I mean, what?
1: Can you save it?
0: Yeah, but, I mean, what is considered a save?
1: Oh, now you're getting creative. See, that's the fine print that TAB probably need to give us an understanding. Anyway, we're going to shoot off. We'll come back with Corey Laurie soon. Stay tuned.
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0: A lot of our listeners are already listening to us on the app, and we appreciate you for it. Welcome to the new millennium. 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
14: This is a Sport Nation Football World Cup moment. 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
15: Time is running out. New Zealand staring at defeat in the opener of the 2010 World Cup, and then a moment that now echoes through All Whites history as Winston Reid rises.
16: The ball is good, and the goal is good! New Zealand ready!
15: New Zealand has their World Cup moment. A nation erupts.
14: That was a Sport Nation Football World Cup moment.
17: From kickoff to the...

0: makes Nestor Iraconda! What a goal! From one end of the pitch to the other! Nestor Iraconda, you star!
1: Warner whipped in again, this time the header is in! Japan find another equaliser!
2: Shot comes in, and Canada have found the goal! And it is that man, Kyle Larin!
0: It's Connor Metcalf! Oh my goodness! What a goal by Connor Metcalf! This is more than just a game,
3: it's a game! Live from Seattle Stadium, it's Belgium versus Egypt.

0: Asian teams maybe so far in this competition. A little bit lackluster. I think there's only the one win, but there are a couple of African nations playing a little bit later in the tournament. But Egypt, great qualification. Out of their 10 matches, they, well, 8 wins, 2 draws. And you touched on it, Marmoush. I mean, Manchester City superstar Mo Salah just seems to get a little bit better with age. But mind you, this season was his last season at Liverpool, so we don't actually know where he's going to be going right now, do we?
1: But no, we don't. Mm. No, nothing's really clear that just yet. I think there might have been some teams in Italy potentially, but I don't think anything's really set in stone just yet.
0: Well, if he goes back to Italy, because I think he started his career at Roma,
1: Fiorentina and Roma.
0: Fiorentina and Roma. So that'd be kind of great to go back to your roots or your career, but. I'm excited to see where these teams are at. I mean, you look at Belgium, their golden generation, you would say, is kind of maybe starting to dwindle a little bit. There's still a couple of stars there. But then the good thing about it is we get to see the youth come through.
1: Absolutely. It's appropriate that Seattle Stadium is playing some Nirvana in the background, the city that they originated from, to get the crowd pumped up. I think the first game that we're having here at the Seattle Stadium, and obviously it won't be the last, with Australia and the United States to play here in a couple of days from now. 69,000-seat stadium opened in 2002, and this is where the Seattle Sounders play in the MLS and the Seattle Seahawks in the NFL. So it is a loud stadium. The Seattle Seahawks fans are renowned for making a lot of noise during their games, so let's see if the Egyptian and Belgian fans can replicate that and up the decibels here in Seattle. We're not far away from the national anthems and the teams walking out onto the Seattle venue. These two teams are in Group G along with Iran and New Zealand. So it's actually, I mean, there's probably a clear standout team in Belgium. There's the lowest ranked team in the World Cup is New Zealand. So there's a clear sort of one seed and a clear four seed. But Iran and Egypt, you'd probably say Egypt's the second best team and Iran's the third best team, but but not by much, though.
0: No, and, you know, with the Iranian team,

0: There's been talk about like the depth of this squad. They've got so many very good players. So you'd have to say that on paper and balance that those teams could be fighting for that second spot and possibly that third one. But you can't discount the Kiwis. I mean, we've already seen with Cape Verde against Spain that they could potentially do something. We'd like to hope so because, they are our neighbours. We do love them. When maybe not when we're playing the Bledisloe Cup, but as we've seen this morning, anything's possible.
1: And at this World Cup, the Egyptians still looking to win their first ever World Cup game. This is their fourth World Cup they've been to. They were there in the second edition back in 1934. They were meant to be at the first edition in 1930. There's an interesting story behind that. But 1934... 1990 and 2018 have been their three World Cups that they've been at. They've played seven games overall. They've only had two draws and five losses. So still looking for win number one. And I guess I'm sure they would love to do it while Mohamed Salah is still in that team. If he can lead them to a win and their first ever win, that would be a historic moment for the Egyptian national team.
0: Yeah, incredible. And he's been such a great servant to the Egyptian Football Federation and their national team and a sparkling career at Liverpool. I mean, we're Gunners supporters, but you can't not admire his footballing ability has just been incredible. And being an ex-striker, the way that he does things makes it look so very, very easy. And I think the thing is that I don't think he's lost too much speed, maybe in terms of like the amount of times that you can be at that kind of top speed. I think it's the repetitive speeds that you kind of lose over time. I think when you get a bit older, you still might have that top speed. You can't just do it like as much as you want to. But I know that when a moment will come, that he's going to take his opportunity. I think he's just been an absolute superstar.
1: He was their only scorer at the last World Cup in 2018 with two goals, Mohamed Salah, and is tied with Abdulrahman Fawzi with the most goals for Egypt at the World Cup. He scored nine goals during qualifiers, and the man known as Trezeguet, not his actual name, but he just takes the name after the famous old French striker from the 90s and early 2000s, but Trezeguet, who was a winger, scored five goals in qualies. He's on the bench today to start proceedings, so he'll be someone that can come off and cause some damage in the second half. They do have a few impact players off the bench, Egypt, so they've got a few tricks up their sleeve. And coached by Hossam Hassan, who is maybe the all-time greatest Egyptian player ever. That could be challenged by Mohamed Salah now, but two absolute legends, one in the dugout and one on the field, leading Egypt at this World Cup. As the two teams are making their way out onto Seattle Stadium, the Belgians in their reds with the black shorts and the training kits at the moment for the Egyptians. This match is being refereed by Ramon Abati, who is at his maiden World Cup from Brazil. So everyone in the stadium is up and standing, and the teams are making their way out into the middle of Seattle Stadium. Interesting to note as well that most of these stadiums in the United States, the entry point is from the corner of the stadium, not through the middle. Yeah. So traditionally, a football stadium, you'd enter through a tunnel that's situated on the halfway line, but they've got all theirs in the United States in the corner of the stadium. So it's a little bit weird watching them walk along the sideline first, and then turning around and walking up the halfway line.

6 on the west, the Pacific northwest of the United States. So I just get my geography sorted. The weather's nice and warm up here and still just a little bit cool enough to be comfortable for the players. All right, the players are out there and they've made their way around the center circle. It's time for the national anthems. Belgian national anthem up first.

0: La Brabant Son, the national anthem of Belgium, and now to the national anthem of Egypt ahead of this opening Group G encounter.
1: The national anthem of Egypt.

friendly in Brussels, a 3-0 win. Romelu Lukaku scoring on that day. To the lineups of these two sides then. Belgium and Egypt. Belgium lining up in a 4-2-3-1. In goals, as always, for a generation has been Thibaut Courtois. Out at right back is Thomas Meunier. At centre-half, interesting pairing. It's a new pairing for Belgium. And one of the new names in this Belgian lineup is Nathan Ngoy, who they've just brought in and made his debut this year in 2026 for the Belgian national side. But he's a talented young player from Lille that they're looking forward to seeing for the next decade or so. Alongside him is the more experienced Brandon Mechelen, 33 years of age, plays his football at Club Brugge. And out at left-back is a Premier League player, Timothy Castagna, who plays for Fulham. In the centre of the park is the Aston Villa pairing of Amadou Onana and the captain, Yuri Tielemans. Playing as the attacking midfielder is Kevin De Bruyne. On the left wing is Jeremy Doku. On the right wing is Arsenal's Leandro Trossard. And up front, off the back of Romelu Lukaku, missing most of the season with injury, he is on the bench. And so starting as the striker is Charles de Kitalade from Atalanta. 4-2-3-1 and coached by Rudy Garcia. For Egypt, they're also in a 4-2-3-1. The goalkeeper for them is Mostafa Shabir, who plays his football at Al Ahly in Egypt, who are the most successful team in African football history. Out at right back is Mohamed Hani. At centre half is Yasser Ibrahim and Hamdi

0: more pronounced certainty of who's going to play in the final.
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2: 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Mate, cheap tickets to the T20s. That must be great news for you. 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
3: 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Beautifully caught and bowled. What a reaction. Low and to his left. Took it two hands. Simply sensational.
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4: You know, old school, you know, with the, with the plastic and credit ball.
0: Yeah,
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1: Or Rick and Chappie.
5: Ricardo thinks he can take five penalties and score two.
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5: No.
6: 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All right.
5: Two out of five against a Premier League goalkeeper.
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0: Everyone's just saying, get a ticket to the final and go and watch Yannick Sinner play Carlos Alcaraz. 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
1: You know, old school, you know, with the, with the plastic and credit ball.
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1: that's... And you know, you're on your way to 30 and you're thinking, oh, yeah, I'll go get 100 here.
0: Or Rick and Chappie.
3: Ricardo thinks he can take five penalties and score two.
4: So
3: 40%. Which I think is outrageous.
4: Yeah, well, you think I get more?
3: No.
4: Okay. All right.
3: Two out of five against a Premier League goalkeeper.
0: Afternoons with Staffy.
4: Brett

0: just taking your feet on the water or toes in the grass or whatever, just does for your noggin, for how you feel. It's such a game changer, and those little things make enormous differences.
1: Yeah. Have we got time to take this one more text before we go to a break, fellas? Yeah, okay. From Corey, I ran the Enduro for Men's Health. When I say Mark and Tim are two of the best blokes I've had the pleasure of working with, since meeting them, my health has improved. Well, there you go. Thanks very much for that message, because that's what we want to hear. Doesn't take a lot. And as I say, just a couple of hours exercise every week at least. Just think about what you're eating. Think about how much you're drinking. Talk about it and go to your doctor once a year for that check. It could well save your life. I think I'm probably living proof of that. 10 to 10 now on Sport Nation.
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2: Now the rivalry heads to Melbourne for game two. Can the Blues wrap up the series, or will the Maroons fight back to force a decider? State of Origin game two. Kick-off 10:05 tomorrow night, live right here on Sport Nation.
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2: 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Ronaldinho has one idea. Curl it, lift it, trick the keeper. 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
3: 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Ronaldinho has scored. David Seaman is caught cold.
2: 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Brazil smiling. Magic delivered.
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5: 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Mikey G, morning TJ, missed yesterday's show. More for you. But anyway, great to have you with us today. But was it talked about the excellent crowd for the Super Alpiki round in Christchurch? I was there and confirm it was a wonderful atmosphere and a good-sized crowd, not to mention the way the women play the game is a great watch. Well, Mikey, you've come to the right place because we've got Les Elder up between 10 and 11 on the show this morning on Sport Nation. And, of course, counting down to that All Whites match, their first appearance at the World Cup, and of course the first appearance coming up right now, Chappie, of the inaugural World Cup winners.
6: Uruguay just walking out. They've got Saudi Arabia, who obviously shocked Argentina 4 years ago, their opening game in Group H. Speaking of the World Cup, we've got Punters Club for us today, TJ. So if you've got any thoughts on what we should do, we've got $50 in bonus cash thanks to the TAB for our Punters Club. 8833 is our number for any thoughts around that. Also, going back to that Opiki text, if you went to Opiki over the weekend, how did you find it? Because I love watching that game. The Blues in particular play fun footy. Oh, so looking forward to chatting about that with Les next hour.
5: 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That's coming up after 10 o'clock on Sport Nation Mornings with TJ and Chappie.
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1: After 16 years, the wait is finally over. The All Whites are back at the FIFA World Cup. And this first match could make or break their tournament. Join Ricardo Ball, Nathan Elaine, Daniel McCarty and Fred De Jong for all the action. The All Whites against Iran. 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
6: Just gone 10 o'clock on Sport Nation Mornings. TJ and Chappie in the chair. And we're keeping an eye on the FIFA World Cup. Of course, another game just about to start. We've got Uruguay against Saudi Arabia, so we'll keep tabs on that. Coming up in this hour, we're going to have a little recap of the F1 season so far, the championship, about a third of the way through. And Simon Chapman is going to join us. So obviously,

0: the working? Are they getting used to it? All those sorts of things. It's been fascinating, that's for sure. But so that's coming up about 10 minutes from now with Simon Chapman. Then we're going to be joined by Les Elder, former New Zealand rugby women's captain, and she's going to be talking about Opiki, that great round of matches to open it up in front of that fantastic crowd in Christchurch. So talking points from the weekend. And then, of course, between 11 and 12, it's all going to be focused on football, with the All Whites due to make their first appearance of the FIFA World Cup, 1 o'clock this afternoon. It's a massive match for them, their first game since 2010. It's a long time to wait, but the wait is almost over. They're taking on Iran in what is being called, I think in some reports I've seen, Tehrangelis. There's a huge Iranian populace in Los Angeles, and they're going to be out in force. For the All Whites, it's going to be very much like an away game.
1: I wonder why that is. Like, why LA of all places do the expats choose to go there?
0: That's where the bright lights are.
1: Chase money and fame, you reckon?
0: I think I'd rather be living in New York right at the moment.
1: Oh, it's what well, we had Mitch McCann on yesterday, and if you missed that, go back and check it out on the Sport Nation Mornings podcast. But talking about the what a wonderful time it is in New York at the moment. I saw a video on social media yesterday of Knicks fans getting up early to help clean up the streets because they were a little bit disappointed, I think, with how dirty and messy they'd left in. So a few of them were getting up, helping rubbish cleaners.
0: But that's the change that's happened in New York over the years.
1: Isn't it wonderful?
0: Boy, in New York in the 1980s, it was just permanently like that. And then Rudy Giuliani came along with broken windows. They cleaned the place up. And yeah, it's a different city nowadays, New York, and they are reveling in it. Interesting, some of the social media discussion, and I don't dive too deeply into that, I have to say, but a lot of talk going on about fly-by-nighters who are real Knicks fans. Taylor Swift, what are you doing here? That sort of thing.
1: I've got no issue with that. I had a mate who got quite fired up the other day, sent me a photo of Taylor Swift courtside going, what's she doing there? It's like, why can't she be there? What, so because she's not from New York, she can't go to the game?
0: Well, she's got a house in New York, apparently, yeah. But she went to a Cleveland Cavs game because Travis Kelce is a Cleveland Cavaliers fan, but yeah, she wasn't wearing the gear. Oh, what the heck? It all adds to it.
1: Isn't it great that, you know, a casual sports fan or someone who might not even watch, like, for example, my partner doesn't watch basketball. She saw that Taylor Swift was at the Knicks, and so she wanted to watch the game on Sunday because she then understood the hype around it because Taylor Swift was there. It's going to bring
0: there,
1: in new
0: done
1: audiences.
0: That. Yeah, yeah, the whole thing. Yeah, Kansas City Chiefs are playing. Let's watch that, says the 18-year-old daughter because Taylor Swift's playing. Anyway, some headlines.
1: Before you get into more football, plenty of excitement and interest in cricket over the ditch, as well as here in the UK. Big Bash teams are closer to being sold to private investors, but not before Cricket Australia board chair Mike Baird is going to face the prospect of a major overhaul. States will now be able to make up their own minds about whether to sell off stakes in their BBL teams after what they're calling a self-determination model, which was suggested mainly by South Australia. The states have also made their agreement subject to change to the current CA governance structure to take into account the new operating model. So we've had the big decision already made in New Zealand around the future of NZ20. That's not going to happen this summer, but that's so that they can get, I think, high quality as well, investors and potential buyers involved. But it's all so separate in Australia with the way that the states are governed, and now the CA's had to come in and the Players Association are on a different page to everyone else. It almost feels a little bit of a repeat.

It's spectacular. It's pretty glamorous. But I'm a purist. I love Test cricket. And someone made the point yesterday, Kane Williamson, 33 Test centuries, Richard Hadlee, 431 Test wickets. Are we ever going to see a New Zealand player able to put themselves even in a position to do anything like that in the future? Because players are making choices about

0: Auckland Grammar, fantastic cricketer, involved in Auckland 19s. See, I asked him, does he want to be involved in the Aces setup, anything like that? No, no, I'm going to get a degree here in property. I'm going to go to Australia. I'm going to get my master's over there, and I'm going to play for the Brisbane Heat. That was his plan.
1: Yeah.
0: Because he knew that that's where the money is. That's where those opportunities are, is over there. It blows my mind. Like you, I'm a purist. I'm a traditionalist.
1: I would
0: cricket.
1: Still rather sit there and watch them, even meandering through Test cricket. Mind yeah. you, these days I'm likely to nod off at crucial moments. But even so, look, I'm a... That's just me, but if that's what the young people want, if that's where the money in the game is, you can understand it. But yeah, it's a big part of the it's a massive part of the landscape.
0: Yeah, staying with cricket, there's going to be shock, even more changes to the England side for the second test against the Black Caps at the Oval. Brendan McCullum has confirmed that Jofra Archer will return to the side from the IPL after missing the first test. Matthew Fisher is in line to play his first game since March 2022. Sonny Baker is in line for his debut, the Hampshire fast bowler, as is Jordan Cox. He'll bat seven in place of Ben Stokes. So just four bowlers, which is quite interesting, given the fact that Archer's barely been playing. Sonny Baker's coming back from a stress fracture. Josh Tung's had big workloads in recent times. And Matt Fisher hasn't played a test since 2022. No specialist spinner on a track where...

0: their opening game.
1: Yeah. Uruguay won it 1930, the first ever World Cup. They won it again, I think Italy get the second one, and then Uruguay again, the one after that. I think they won two of the first three.
0: Yeah.
1: I always love those South American teams. As I say, the World Cup doesn't start for me until Brazil have played. Anyway, counting down to our kickoff.
0: How excited are you for the World Cup, by the way? And the All Whites in particular.
1: Always love it. I mean, I always love the World Cup anyway because it's just such a great extravaganza. It's incredible the size of it this year. Mm. I sort of think you wouldn't want it to get any bigger than this. But the quality is so good. Yeah, we've had one blowout, obviously, yesterday, 7-1 scoreline. You really don't want to be seeing that. But, yeah, there's been a lot of really tight games. What I'm going to say, that the condition of the, as you would expect for a World Cup, the pitches are absolutely pristine. The crowds are big. The interest is there. And, of course, there's always this usual thing about how much the tickets cost and how much the beer cost and that, but it doesn't put people off. People save for years for these events.
0: Oh, some of the overhead shots that we've seen at stadiums, and they take your breath away, don't they, with the colour and the noise. And you can understand why people save up for so long, because I think some people would pay some significant dosh to attend one of these World Cup games or multiple World Cup games. I saw a video before on social media of the All Whites meet up pub and they're all going to walk towards the

0: eight $100 Farmlands gift cards up for grabs thanks to Farmlands. 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
0: It takes something special to stay on top. Just like Kiwi cricket legend Sir Richard Hadlee, he became the first bowler in history to reach 400 test wickets, taking New Zealand cricket to unprecedented heights in the 1980s.

0: just when it was starting to look like Mercedes were really taking over the whole show, along comes Lewis Hamilton, Hamilton with his first win for Ferrari. A result the championship needed, do you think?
1: Yeah, I think so. Obviously, Kimi, with those five straight race wins, really has taken a hold on the world championship. And then having that DNF in Spain has

0: his development in such a short space of time. Like, this is literally his second year in F1. We haven't seen these kinds of numbers for a long, long time. Five straight Grand Prix wins. You know, Lewis Hamilton wasn't doing that in his second year of F1, and we know what success he's had. You know, he's a seven-time world champion, and now we're probably staring down the barrel of Kimi repeating Lewis in some ways, in so much that, you know, second year that Lewis was in F1 with McLaren, he won the world championship, and I think the way that Kimi's going, he's probably going to match that. You know, there's, in Formula One history, no driver has won five Grand Prix in a row and not gone on to win the world championship.
1: Right. Look, the early stage of this series featured a lot of issues with new power units, or the new power units. I suppose a kind of an advanced hybrid type of power unit. Are there signs that that's all starting to settle down now?
0: I think so. I think, you know, the FIA have made a few little adjustments and a few tweaks, and we're seeing fewer comments from drivers around them being dissatisfied. It's not perfect. Like, let's be honest, these cars aren't perfect. I think we would like there to be less reliance on batteries, but it's just kind of one of those things that FIA and F1 did to appease the manufacturers, to get guys like Audi to come along and play in the sandpit. So I think we'll see some more changes over the next couple of years. The FIA have agreed to sort of move the momentum away from this 50-50 split between internal combustion and battery power, to make it more reliant on internal combustion. And then obviously there's a bit of chat around them moving to V8s as well, which will hopefully bring a bit of the raw noise that we used to enjoy sort of in the mid-2000s and early 2010s. So yeah, I think it was always going to be a big shift for F1 to make a change with the chassis and the engine and the batteries all in one season, and it was never going to be perfect. But, you know, a lot of the largest complaints are coming from the guys who aren't winning. So you're not hearing some of that stuff from Ferrari and Mercedes so much. So, yeah, I think it's there'll be changes, but and it will get better, I think.
2: Simon, Alex here, mate. Thanks so much for joining us. The weight of pressure can be overbearing. What could the relief and the removal of that now do for Lewis Hamilton's season, do you think?
0: Well, I don't know. It's really interesting. I before this weekend, I said to a few mates, I said, watch Lewis. I think things are starting to come together for him. They've made a few changes to the package of the Ferrari, particularly around braking. Motorsport is all about confidence, and for Lewis, it's having confidence in his car that when he gets in that thing, it's going to do absolutely everything that he wants to do when he makes those inputs. Braking's been a big thing for him. They changed the brake supplier, which was that sort of flew under the radar a little bit. Until Monaco, when Charles Leclerc had his issues and retired. And now they've obviously changed the brake supplier on that, notwithstanding the fact that they have Brembo as a sponsor and a supplier. So that was quite controversial in itself. So I think for Lewis, they've made changes to the car. He's confident. He's now got a win under his belt, and a win that, you know, even without that virtual safety car, he probably would have overcome George with the way that George was fighting with Kimi. So I think for Lewis, he's a genuine threat to Kimi's title now. Obviously, there's still quite a big gap to the lead and that he's got to overcome, but I think Lewis is just riding high. You know, the car is doing everything that he's wanting it to do. And let's not forget Kim Kardashian. I think Kim's also having a big part in this. I don't think I've ever seen Lewis so up and about. He is so happy at the moment, and I think he is genuinely a real threat because everything in his life is perfect right now.
1: We're happy for him. We really are. We're happy for him. Hey, look, we'd become so accustomed to the sight, excuse me, of Max Verstappen dominating in the Red Bull, the car that only he could drive. He's kind of been relegated to the ranks of the mere mortals to a degree this year. But there is some talk that maybe Red Bull have got a development in the wings that we might see come to the fore of their home track in Austria. Can you shed any light on that?
0: Yeah, is it going to be the kind of thing that overcomes Mercedes and Ferrari? I don't know. You don't normally see big momentum swings mid-season like that. You know, the Red Bull package just isn't quite there compared to Mercedes and Ferrari. I think they would have to make some massive

0: strides, some massive headway to be able to match those two cars at the moment. And this was always kind of expected in a way, because when you make these big regulation changes, big overhauls, it's usually by design to shift the momentum. You know, McLaren and Red Bull were perfect basically in with the last regulation cycle, and now Mercedes and Ferrari have really nailed it. So yeah, maybe that gap gets a little bit smaller, but I'm not sure it's going to put Max into a position where he's regularly fighting for race wins.
1: Well, which kind of segues us onto a question I'm sure that a lot of people will want your opinion on. How do you rate Liam Lawson's progress in this championship, especially in light of what happened last year?
0: Yeah, I've been really impressed by Liam. I think, you know, I mentioned confidence earlier. I think for Liam to have the start to the season that he's had has really cemented his place in F1. You know, he's got 28 points now. He's firmly inside the top 10. The nearest guy outside the top 10 is 10 points away from him. He's not actually that far away from his former teammate Isaac Hadjar, who's obviously in the Red Bull this year. You know, 6 points to him, that's not a very big gap, and he's technically in a inferior car. So Liam has done absolutely everything right this year. Last year was a kick in the guts. You know, Red Bull, particularly Christian Horner, put a lot of faith in and Liam to put him in that Red Bull, and it obviously didn't work out. And then he basically spent the entire rest of the season just trying to get to grips with this big cloud over his head about being the guy who got dropped by Red Bull. And I think in the off season, there's been the regulation changes. Racing Bulls have come out with an amazing car, and it's just really working well for Liam. It's basically been a perfect reset for him. And I think for New Zealand fans, you're probably not wanting Liam to jump into that Red Bull and risk the chance of going through that whole rigmarole again. But I think for Liam long term, you know, what this does is it cements him in that Racing Bull seat

0: there'll probably be other teams that may look at him. I think he's genuinely a top 10 runner week in, week out now, which is fantastic for his career and his longevity.
1: We were joking about it yesterday. You know he's going well because he's actually getting mentioned during the race commentary now, which probably wasn't happening for a bit. The other thing too is that maybe he used up all his bad luck last year, and I don't want to tempt fate by saying this, I'm touching wood as I'm saying it, but he has actually had a bit of luck go his way in the last couple of Grand Prix.
0: Yeah, for sure. You do need that. Yeah, you just need to, and to an extent, you make your own luck because Liam is qualifying better. He's just getting better results. You know, once you qualify better, you start your weekend off strong. You're not buried in the pack. You're not in that dirty year. You're not compromised by strategy because the further down the order you are, it's just harder. Things just get harder. So for him, you know, he's just making that incremental improvement. And I go back to probably Kimi Antonelli. Yep. If you're going to sort of compare the two, Liam, realistically, although he's been around for a couple of years, he's had a bit of a stop-start career. You know, he was sort of a fill-in for Ricardo, and then he filled in for someone else, and then, you know, you're not building the team around you, whereas now he's really building the team around him, and it's starting to pay dividends. This is, for all intents and purposes, Liam's second year in F1, and a lot like Kimi, he's making that next step, and we're seeing that in the results because he's been able to build the team around himself, and he can just be confident that when he gets to the race, that he's not going to have that big cloud around, oh, like, you know, what's in my future, you know, am I fighting for my seat all the time, because he's just delivering, and to get a string of, you know, points finishes is massive for his career.
2: You mentioned those incremental changes, Simon. Is there any two or three maybe that you think are obvious to him, or is it just getting that consistent time, those consistent top 10, top 12 sort of performances, and building that confidence?
0: I think, like I said before, it comes back to qualifying. You know, it's delivering in those high pressure moments and going through Q1, Q2, and Q3. Yeah, and that was probably what Liam wasn't doing last year. He was always kind of just on the fringe of the knockout area in qualifying. So he'd go through Q1 and then he'd just miss out. So then, you know, you can't make that next step into Q2 and then make more headway. So I think qualifying's been a big thing for him because obviously the car has gotten a lot better, and that's giving him the capacity to be able to do that as well. So yeah, it's just all of those little one percenters, they all add up. You know, it's just Formula One and motorsport in general is just a confidence game. And that's all it boils down to is him having the confidence to know that when he goes out on track that he can string a lap together and it's gonna be good enough. And I think when you look at Arvid Lindblad, his teammate, he's kept him really honest. I think having a really good teammate is obviously a massive thing as well, because you've got that data point, you can sort of bounce off each other. And Arvid's kept Liam honest. You know, if you look at the points, they're neck and neck with each other in terms of some of those results. But Arvid is kind of having that season that Liam had last year, where when it came to qualifying, he just wasn't quite there. He was just outside the bubble to go through to the next stage of qualifying. And I think we're starting to see that now from Liam, that he's just able to deliver when it matters.
1: Yeah, that's an interesting point, because a lot of people speculated that Lindblad, very, very promising, and that maybe Racing Bulls, Red Bull, they had him on a trajectory, and maybe Liam's performances and that he's performing a bit better than Lindblad, as you say, there's not that far apart, but he is performing better. Maybe, is it clear?

been the guy who's gone from Racing Bulls and they've fast-tracked him into Red Bull, and he's doing a really good job. And I think because Isaac has done so well, there's been less of that chat around, well, what do we do with, you know, three and four being Liam and Lindblad. So I think for Lindblad, obviously he came out and he had that amazing result at Australia. He beat Liam, but then Liam's come back.

0: so many drivers. You know, they had Daniel Ricciardo, they had Nick De Vries, they obviously had Yuki Tsunoda as well. Whereas like now it feels like that whole setup has really stabilized. You know, they don't need to be looking at Liam and Lindblad and going, oh, like we need to get them into Red Bulls, because there's no real threat, I think, at the moment of Max or Isaac either leaving or being poached.
1: Yeah. Look, it's fascinating. It's so compelling on and off the track. Thank you so much for joining us. Just before we go, Simon Chapman, just give us a word about your website, speedcafe.com.
0: Yeah, Speed Cafe, obviously we cover everything motorsport related, F1, supercars, NASCAR, IndyCar. We've got a lot of interest in NASCAR at the moment with how Shane's going over there in America, and obviously Scotty McLaughlin in IndyCar. We've got supercars this weekend at Darwin for the Triple Crown there with you know, a lot of Kiwis, Ryan Wood, Andre Heimgartner going really well, and obviously Matty Payne too. So yeah, if you want to stay up to everything motorsport related, speedcafe.com, that's us.
1: Brilliant. Thank you so much, Simon Chapman.
0: Cheers, mate. Okay. Have a good day.
1: Right, you too. You too. 29 minutes away from 11 o'clock now, Sport Nation Mornings. TJ and Ricky. Ricky. Chappie.
2: You're working with Ricky for now too long.
1: No. I was thinking, I just get so used to saying Rick. No. It is a delight to be working with you, I have to say.
2: Yeah, me too,
1: mate. Admire your hard work, man. The work that goes in behind the scenes of you guys is absolutely fantastic. No, Chappie. Rick is involved in the football.
2: No, he's getting a holiday.

0: never heard it before. Tune in for live commentary of State of Origin Game 2. Kickoff 10:05 tomorrow night. Thanks to our mates at SEN.
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1: Flat rugby moments to avoid this season. The Turnstile.
2: Mate meets mate at the stadium. The tickets are on the mobile. Lining up to scan through. Oh no! His phone's flat. He can't access the ticket.

0: from Grace Brooker, the captain, which was a nice touch for a spectacular day.
1: Okay. Well, look, let's have a look at some of the standout performers in the game. Great debut for Eleanor Plumb-King, the flanker. She's moved from the Poa and she picked up a hat-trick.
0: Yeah, she was great. I mean, a lot of her tries, it was like a catch and carry, but I think people underestimate the, you know, predicting the play and placing yourself in position so that you're there to make those carries. Her explosive speed off the mark was probably what really impressed me on the day, but a great integration into, I think, a club that's going to turn a good player into a great player.
1: Yeah. Another interesting newcomer was Paris Lokotui, who last year was winning a netball title with the Tactics. What did you make of her?
0: Yeah, I was super impressed with her. You know, comfortable in the breakdown, comfortable in the contact, which is always probably the area when we're seeing transitioning players from other codes struggle with, but not her. She was just natural in it. She's obviously, you know, she's tall, she's powerful, she's strong, so has that sort of lock six athleticism to her. But yeah, I was impressed with her. And I mean, I think, again, when you've got someone who knows how to be a high-performance athlete, you're not having to train that. It's just teaching her the understanding of the game.
1: Yep. One other name that I wanted to mention too, Maya Joseph. Now, obviously, Maya's been part of the New Zealand setup. She's still a young player. But growing in the game, and I suppose what you want to see is growing as a playmaker, as a kind of a, like a navigator, as a figure of authority. Are you seeing that development from her with her international experience behind her now?
0: Yeah, absolutely. I think where I was quite impressed with Maya on the weekend was her interplay. So her ability to be that person that got the offload to keep the momentum or keep the ball alive. Her support line, so that try she scored off Paris, I heard that actually that was a set move. But yeah, I think her growth in the game is becoming, you know, we're seeing it game on game. Her speed of ruck as well, her pass, like, there was a noticeable difference between her and her opposition.
1: Yeah, 52-26 scoreline. We better talk about the team that got the 26, Manawa. I mean, they did create some good play, but by the look of it, they've just got a bit of work to do. It's only early days in the competition, but they've got a bit of work to do after that.
0: Yeah, you say it's early days, but this is a competition that you hit at a sprint, right? It's only 6-7 weeks long, so don't have a lot of time to integrate into this, and that's why I think when you're nailing your recruitment off-season, you have to factor that in. And when you've got 12 girls debuting, you know, I think only one of those 12 had played in Opaki before, you're teaching these girls what the speed of play is, what the brutality is like at this level, and it's always going to be a struggle. So, yes, there were some positive things, and I think this is a team, if you can hold those youngsters together, they're going to be strong within time. But having clear expectations of what you're wanting from such a young side is probably quite important.
1: Defending champs, the Blues, they too good for the Poa in the match at Eden Park, and you, dare I say it, a bit like unlike the other Blues team, they were happy to give the ball as much as they could to their wings. You got Braxton Sorensen McGee on one wing, Merirangi Paul on the other. You want to give them the ball, don't you?
0: Oh, they've got firepower everywhere too, right? So, yes, you want to give those finishers and those speedsters the ball, but that's after some of the great carries through the middle, and I thought that's what the Blues did really well. Their offloading game and support play was outstanding, and when they had to carry through the middle to draw in their defenders, they did that really well. So, yeah, that obviously Matatu and the Blues are...

0: form, just given the quality of the play that we saw from the Blues and Matatu in week one?
1: Yeah, absolutely. I think it's going to be, it's pretty, you know, it's pretty guaranteed who's probably going to take it. Anything's possible, and obviously you want to back your team to go out there and cause upsets and you know, keep people quiet. But I think it's there's too many leaps and bounds between the teams, so I'd expect the Blues are going to take it, and Matatu will too.
0: Okay, Blues Matatu, as I say, to meet in round.

0: Sorensen McGee, who is one of the world's great young players. It's seeing, you know, promising young players running through the middle and creating space. It's Maya Joseph setting up with a netball convert in the Matatu game. Yeah. There's so much excitement now in Opiki outside of just the Black Ferns dominating all the time.
1: But also, I guess, what we saw from the Black Ferns as well under their new coach, Whitney Hansen, I thought far more of a determination to go up the middle, get the game going forward, build some momentum, and then go wide. Whereas I think in the past, sometimes chucking the ball around willy-nilly against the structured approach and the efficiency of some of the teams that they're coming up against in international rugby, it's not the way to win. And I think we saw that in Opiki at the weekend. So we've got a goal in the match between Uruguay and Saudi Arabia, and boy, after Uruguay were looking like they were dead set to go ahead, didn't happen.
0: Saudi Arabia up 1-0 after 44 minutes. They opened the score a couple of minutes ago through a bobble from the keeper and then a tap-in. But they've been fantastic, Saudi Arabia, as they were in their opening game 4 years ago. They deserve this opening goal. So as Uruguay now look to equalise late in the first half, and diving save from the Saudi keeper to deny them.
1: But he's made a few great saves.
0: He's made a couple of fantastic saves. Yeah. So approaching half time in this one.
1: Okay, we're going to talk World Cup 2 coming up after 11 o'clock. In fact, we're going to dedicate the whole hour to football as we count down to the arrival of the hang on a moment, just getting some news. The arrival of the All Whites on the World Cup scene. Just got some news here. Brian, you're telling me it's a sellout for the Super Rugby
2: final?
1: Yeah,
2: well, the wonderful Henry Lee's just come in here to let me
1: and
2: know.
1: He is wonderful.
2: The Chiefs,
1: yep, he is wonderful.
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1: That is absolutely fantastic, because there's nothing worse than seeing all those

0: Dan Williamson. Whenever he wanted to go, as far as I was concerned, he could go.
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10: 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England's David Beckham walks down the tunnel in disbelief.
11: 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Oh, it's red! 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

0: Aidan Rodley's going to join us to talk about, well, James McDonald. He just keeps breaking records. Races at Riccarton today, Cambridge tomorrow, Woodville Cup Day on Friday, and a big weekend coming up. So we've got to talk about that coming up straight after 11 o'clock with Aidan Rodley. And then we'll get on to the All Whites. And I think it's half time in that match between Uruguay and Saudi Arabia.
1: 1-0 to Saudi Arabia.

0: pitch soon. So no Matt Garber, not only just for this afternoon's Iran game,
1: yeah,
0: but the rest of the World Cup for
1: New Zealand. Really sad. That's really, really sad. It's the biggest time of your life and you're going to miss out like that. I think the same thing happened to Grant Turner.
0: 1982,
1: got injured and couldn't play. A guy that had so much to do with New Zealand qualifying. It's really, really sad when that sort of thing happens.
0: And to get to the tournament.

0: Join us for live FIFA World Cup commentary of New Zealand versus Iran. 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
12: Backwards to Salah, plays it along the deck to Ashua in a central area. Ashua unleashes a thunderbolt for Egypt. What a strike that is. And Egypt take the 1-0 lead. Out to the right wing. Egypt now have a chance to attack again. They'll work the cross in, and but for a save from Courtois, that was on target. Had to get down low to his right as the shot came in on an acute angle. From Zico, De Bruyne takes the free kick and it hits the posts. Kevin De Bruyne's right-footed attempt hits the woodwork and ricochets out.

0: for a goal kick. It's as close as Belgium have come. Belgium's restart the game quickly. It's inside the box, and it's in the net. And Romelu Lukaku is there to do it. He's been on the field for 15 seconds and has tapped it in. Belgium 1, Egypt 1, and Romelu Lukaku, the super sub.
1: It's 1 minute after 11, Sport Nation Mornings with TJ and Chappie. We're going to look at the World Cup very shortly, but also Aidan Rodley's going to join us in just a moment with the latest from the world of thoroughbred racing. So much to look forward to over the next hour. Great to have your company. And the action continues at the World Cup, half time in the game between Uruguay and South America's, they are South America, one of South America's hopes, yep, but also Saudi Arabia. And Saudi Arabia have the lead.
2: And they love taking the lead against a South American team in their opening game of the World Cup. They did it against Argentina 4 years ago, beating Argentina. They were up 1-0 at halftime on World Cup news. And obviously 1 o'clock kickoff between the All Whites and Iran. Our coverage here on Sport Nation begins at midday, and Matt Garbutt has been ruled out of the entire World Cup, unfortunately for the All Whites attacker, with a hamstring injury. And other news in the last few minutes, the Super Rugby final has sold out just 15 minutes after tickets went on public sale. So obviously members would have got first crack at it, similar to what we saw with Auckland FC. But just 15 minutes after tickets went on sale, 35

0: Wanganga. Well done to, they cop a lot of flack, TJ, but Wellingtonians turning up. Obviously, there'll be the travelling Chiefs fans, but Wellingtonians turning up and ensuring there aren't going to be those yellow seats.
1: I know there's some tours organised from the Chiefs region to go down there. I think there's a plane full going down and maybe a bus load or whatever. But yeah, that's great to see because, you know, there's been some issues in the capital over the last couple of years and the sight of all those yellow seats, it's never great to see. So that'll be awesome. Mate, for a good occasion, and as we talked about with Nisbo yesterday, long-range forecast for the final is good. I had a text from my niece about 20 minutes ago going, thinking of taking her little boy down there, and I hope she got in the 20 minutes. She might have missed out.
0: Surely Uncle Tony can get her too.
1: Well, I don't know whether Uncle Tony's got that many connections in Wellington.
0: It is funny.
1: Might have to ask Uncle Nisbo to tap him.
0: And head coach Freddie McCullum has refused to be drawn on Ben Stokes' future as England Test cricket captain, repeatedly speaking of his worry and concern for the all-rounder. There'll be at least two debutants for the hosts in Jordan Cox, who will bat 7 in place of Stokes, and fast bowler Sonny Baker. Jofra Archer returns to the side, as does Matt Fisher. Wicketkeeper Jamie Smith may also be replaced by James Roo on debut if his partner gives birth. So plenty of changes to this English side.
1: And of course there'll be one big change to the New Zealand team. We'll get that team maybe later on tonight.
0: I'd say Tom Latham might do he will do a press conference. He might name a 12. Yeah. Would be my inkling, but New Zealand are very much often saying we'll wait until the toss to name our team. So what they do with that 3, I mean, Henry Nicholls would be the obvious replacement, or do they move everyone up one spot, bring Mitchell Santner in at number 7?
1: Yeah, okay, well,

0: Aidan Rodley joins us. Morning, Aidan.
1: Morning to you too, TJ.
0: Okay, let's have a look through, firstly, some of the headlines. James McDonald, I mean, he is just a walking headline, this guy. It seems like he's breaking records all the time.
1: Yeah, he sure is. And obviously a Kiwi, so we've got reason to be awfully proud. You know, three-time now International Jockey of the Year, you know, World Champion Jockey. And he just set a new record for most Group 1 wins in an Australian season. Got to 17 after claiming the JJ Atkins at Brisbane on Saturday aboard Tron Bolt. Remarkably, all 17 wins this season have come aboard Chris Waller trained runners, but there's 12 different horses. He breaks Malcolm Johnston's records, sort of Malcolm Johnston, one of the great characters of yesteryear Australian racing. He, I think, had 16 on 5 different horses, so he's kind of reliant on key runners, but James is showing, you know, his versatility, and this is only his Australian record. Then you think about what he's done on the Romantic Warrior, etc., internationally as well. So it's been another amazing year for James McDonald, who just continues to raise the bar in sort of really world riding ranks. But you know, he cut his teeth here in New Zealand, and no doubt he'll be supporting the Chiefs on Saturday.
0: I imagine that there won't be too much support for the Chiefs on Saturday down Canterbury way, but they do have races at Riccarton today if they're looking for a little diversion there.
1: Yeah, they sure do. It's obviously a Tuesday meeting, but yeah, it's back to the turf. A lot of the poly racing's happening at Riccarton at the moment. Every second week, basically, there's a Riccarton poly meeting. But on the turf today, they've got a 6-race card beginning at 12:30. So you'll be able to just cut away from your soccer previews and get into the first race of the day. And that probably provides one of the best bets of the program, I think, in Tenuvial, who's placed in two of the last three, Mark Walker and Sam Burgess, and with Tristan Moodley doing the riding. So it does look a good way of starting your bets and maybe one to multi into your All Whites.
0: Talking of the poly track, so I think they're using the poly track at Cambridge on Wednesday.
1: Yeah, so it's obviously it's a start of another sort of busy week. We get to Wednesday there, it's Woodville Cup Day on Friday, and then into weekend racing. So, yep, poly's just part and parcel of winter racing now. It's certainly found its place, and it's pretty popular with a range of trainers, and it just means that ideally these horses who, you know, might not have been handling really heavy winter tracks so well, although it has been unseasonably dry up till now, it just means I've got a place to go, which is great. And it's another good meeting there at Cambridge tomorrow too.
0: Further down the island, Friday, Woodville Cup. Always a great day.
1: Yeah, and it's good. It's a pretty low key meeting this one, but Woodville Cup. They've actually got 10 races, so it's a big enough meeting. The Woodville Cup's at 2:02 on Friday. It's a rating 75 event, where Kick On is the benchmark horse in the race. He's run second in three of the last four. Looks to be a pretty promising jumper as well. But yeah, nice to see this race still getting its day. In the old days, it used to have a Saturday meeting at Woodville, and used to be a good one as well. But it looks like a competitive race on what's a competitive card, Woodville Cup Day as well.
2: Hey Rod, it's Alex here, mate. Thanks a lot for joining us. I don't know, there's a lot of discussion and dissent around some of the new rules around welfare. Can you just explain those and who they may affect?
1: Yeah, well, it was interesting from Saturday. Hi, Alex. We saw Paul Nelson win the Waikato Hurdles, Steeples with Ned Wynn, who is an 11-year-old. At the end of the 11-year-old's year now, well, at the end of the calendar year, as soon as they turn 11, they can sort of you can't carry on past December the 12th. So it's a new rule that was introduced last December, and the NZTR have made really good welfare changes, where they are looking after horses. They've used science in a lot of their research. But there are trainers who have these steeplechasers don't just take months to get ready. They take years to get ready. And so there's a lot of time and effort that goes into them. You know, we're hearing about five-year-olds and they're saying, you know, they're still 5 years away from their best. So those horses only begin jumping, you know, later, you know, seven, eight-year-olds. You know, they've still got a lot of time to

0: mature as a jumper. So the new rules, and we understand why they've been implemented, it is around certainly welfare and, you know, the older horses are maybe more prone to injuries. And in the wake of what we saw with West Coast, we don't want to be sort of decrying these rules. You know, West Coast was a champion jumper who just in a freak accident broke his shoulder on Saturday, which was, you know, very upsetting. It was devastating to all who watched it. But we've got a horse like Nedwin who wins this race. You know, potentially he can go on for another a year or two. You know, he's in the right hands. He's in the hands of a trainer who also always puts his horses first, and from the same stable as Suleiman. So that this horse, when the new rules came in December, he went above age on December the 31st. So we're then, you know, halfway through his training for the winter,
1: right.
0: Effectively he's ruled out. And so, yeah, there's a little bit of of dissatisfaction, I guess, with that rule. So it is an interesting one, and it's one that I do think NZKO just maybe needs to look on a case-by-case basis.
1: Yeah,
0: there's that. And then, of course, the jockeys as well, where there's a stand-down rule, which we saw on Saturday. Falling from a horse in race one, he was A-okay, but under the new concussion protocols, he was actually up helping rebuild the fence afterwards, so he was definitely A-okay, but under the new protocols he missed out on his ride in the Waikato hurdles the next race. So there's a couple of rules there that just may need a little tweaking.
1: Yeah, you're talking about Dean Parker there. Look, I know it's the case in a lot of sports now, though, that taking concussion very seriously. Every time a cricketer gets hit on the helmet, they have to be checked. We've got the mouth guards being triggered in the rugby, and yeah, often they do look like they're okay, but the tests say something else. So I guess it's all got player and it's safety in mind in sports like rugby and football and cricket, but I guess it's welfare as well, both in terms of the horses and the jockeys, really important too. Hey, Aidan, thank you so much for joining us. You have a great week.

0: Saudi Arabia, and it's Saudi Arabia leading 1-0, and it is to the World Cup. We're going to go in a moment, and we'll look ahead to this much-awaited match this afternoon. The All Whites making their entrance at the FIFA World Cup.
1: Millsy and Guy.
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0: Weekdays from 3 on Sport Nation. Flat rugby moments to avoid this season. 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
1: Mate meets mate at the stadium. 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Lining up to scan through. Oh no! His phone's flat. He can't access the tickets. What a disaster!
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11: It's coming up 11:17 on Sport Nation, your Tuesday morning, and the wait is just about over. And boy, we've had to wait a long time, like 16 years we've had to wait. The arrival of the All Whites, their third FIFA World Cup campaign. They take on Iran in Los Angeles, and we are delighted to be joined now by someone who's going to be very heavily involved in the coverage of this match, pre and post-match, Nathan Lane, football commentator. Hey, Nathan, thanks so much for coming in, mate.
12: Kia ora, good afternoon. Afternoon, good morning. How's it going?
11: Still morning. Yeah, I can't wait for it to be afternoon.
12: Where are we?
11: Yeah. Hey, first of all, we've got to start. Some really sad news about Matt Garbutt having to pull out of the tournament, the whole tournament. We thought he was doubtful for the game. Now he's not going to play at all. That must be heartbreaking.
12: Oh, yeah. You got to feel for him and his family and the rest of the squad as well, because he would have been a big player for the All Whites in this tournament. He was not going to be some bit part player. He was going to more than likely start every game. So, yeah, gutting.

0: You've got some news on a replacement.
1: Yeah, Chappie. Logan Rogerson has just been called up from Auckland FC, but I don't that it won't be a straight replacement, right, Nathan? So how do now the All Whites adjust with the gap that Garbutt's going to leave? Because as you say, that's going to be a massive loss for them.
2: I think what it does produce is an opportunity for Jesse Randall. I think he's the most likely replacement. What he does do is bring an awful lot of pace to this All Whites team, which is a weapon. I don't know how many of these games you boys have been watching, but it's been a frenetic pace this World Cup, really, really fast. And one thing that, you know, teams fear is pace, and Jesse Randall has that in abundance. And as sad as it is for Matt Garbutt, that he is a great replacement to have.
0: And of course, confident too, coming off such a great season with Auckland FC.
2: Yeah, absolutely. And you know, he's got his big move to Dundee. He's had a great season, as you say. The difference maker in a lot of those Auckland FC games, especially early doors. And yeah, it's great for him, assuming that's what they do. I mean, they could go with Ben Old, actually. You know, Ben Old has played that left-hand side of the midfield, but I suspect it will be Jesse Randall, and he would deserve it.
0: Well, we've got you here, Nathan. A chance maybe to answer some questions. 28833, the Signet Powerbank text machine. We've got one here from Craig. Can you ask the football expert? And he is very much our football expert. If the draw between England and Belgium was the best result for the All Whites, wondering if maybe one team winning, the other one getting no points, might have been a better result from a New Zealand perspective.
2: He means England, Belgium and Egypt, right? Is that what he's talking about?
0: Oh, sorry, Egypt and Belgium.
2: Egypt and Belgium. That's not... Do you know what? I've had a few messages about that, because if the All Whites win today, they go top of the group. And I tell you... So, yes, is actually my first answer. And the second thing to say is that... this Iran game is the game for the All Whites. So this is the team you could say they'll be targeting to get the win from. And then if you sneak a draw out of either Belgium

0: But they've got to make the most of that now.
1: Yeah, it was a heck of a game. Egypt went ahead, and then Lukaku coming on, I think 15 seconds after coming onto the field, scored the equaliser. Beat some incredible contest.
0: Yeah.
1: One of the most talked about ones will be the one that ended in a nil-all draw this morning.
0: Oh, yeah. Well, hey, I'll tell you
1: Isn't that the wonderful thing about football, that you can have a nil-all draw and it becomes the most talked about result of the day?
0: Yeah. Well, it's incredible, isn't it?
1: So far.
0: what a result. And, like, hats off to Cape Verde. You know, we, Ricardo and I actually covered them when in the FIFA series in March, and I really enjoyed watching them play there. They were really sprightly. They were full of beans. They were very much like they weren't afraid of anyone, and to see them hold Spain, that's incredible. It's incredible. And you know, I had Spain down as obviously one of the favorites, and they sure will remain that way, but my goodness me, yeah, it's an incredible result. Party time.
2: We've had so many already, Nathan, not just that one, the 2-0 win for Australia against Turkey, Qatar managing a 1-1 draw against Switzerland. What has surprised you? What has impressed you as well so far of this World Cup?
0: Well, surprised and impressed the USA. I thought, I'll be honest with you, that they were going to be struggling. The noises at the camp weren't good. There was a lot of pressure on them from you know, their own media.
2: They were cocky.
0: Yeah, they were cocky. Yeah, they got a load of people like investing a lot of money. Got this big name manager in Pochettino, and I thought this is going to backfire spectacularly. But I tell you what, that game against Paraguay, well, they were incredible. They were incredible. And not just, you know, they weren't just ramped up. They were good quality.

0: are they your darkest horse, I suppose, so far, or are you leaning more towards like a Japan, who many did think was going to be a bit of a dark horse in this World Cup?
1: I mean, look, my dark horse is neither of those teams, and my dark horse hasn't played yet. My dark horse is Norway.
0: Oh,
1: because
0: you saw the photo and you thought, I like Vikings.
1: Yeah. Well, I've seen Erling Haaland play a lot, right? And I know with him, and they before they came to this World Cup, it's their first World Cup since 1998 or something, isn't it? And goodness me, they've got a phenomenal record. They haven't lost in 26 games or something like that. They've got pace, power, trickery, and they've got the man up front. And we all know goals is what wins games, right? With Erling Haaland, I think Norway are the team to watch. They haven't played yet, but yeah, Japan were good. Give them credit where it's due. They were very good. That Netherlands team is pretty strong, and to come back twice against them was very impressive. But yeah, like you say, a lot of people kind of had Japan on the radar as the dark horses. I'm going to go Norway.
2: Okay, well, let's have a closer look at the game this afternoon, because 1 o'clock kickoff time, All Whites against Iran. They're talking about was it Tarangelis? I think there's going to be so much support for Iran there.
1: Yeah.
2: They've kind of almost renamed it. And such an incredible backstory to them even being in the tournament. So does that affect them? Does it inspire them? I suppose that's one of the big questions we're looking forward to seeing being answered this afternoon.
1: Well, I think it definitely affects them. I think there's no question about that. Everything that's going on in the world right now, there's absolutely no question that they are psychologically going to be affected. You know, they've had the whole turbulence of the war. They've had the whole, you know, can't even get all their team into the country. They've had to change the training bases. They've had to do all these things. They've had a lot of disruption. Their league hasn't played a game since February, albeit the national team has played a few games. So they're not going to be as unfit as they probably could have been. But I think that with all that pressure, and it is a lot of pressure, they literally now have a whole nation and probably more than that wishing them well. And, you know, the All Whites are usually the underdogs and everyone's, you know, kind of favourite team, because plucky old New Zealand, right? But people will be feeling sorry for Iran, no question about it. As you say, there'll be a lot of fans in the stadium supporting Iran. But I do think when that comes to the players on the field, I do think that actually the All Whites really need to take advantage of this. The All Whites have had a good preparation. Defeat to Haiti aside, that was about fitness. The game against England, we've seen them play teams higher ranked than them for a good part of last year. And what you've got to say is that they've kind of been building toward this moment and a game like this the entire time. They know what they've got to do. They know how they're going to play. Iran are going to be very direct. They're going to be very physical. They're going to try and out-muscle the All Whites boys. But the All Whites have a certain Chris Wood. They do now have pace on the wing if Randall plays. And it's the game that I think they've got to focus to get the win on.
2: Yeah, okay. How important that they make a good, tidy start to the game? And maybe just kind of ride through that first 20 or so minutes when emotions will be high in the Iranian team, because they are there at the World Cup despite everything that's gone on.
1: Really important. I think you saw in the opening game the goal that South Africa gave away, the opening goal of the World Cup, when they were trying to play out the back and they were just, you know, it was as you said, it was 20 minutes in and it was a fervent Mexican crowd and the Mexican players were really up for it, and they started making these dodgy passes from the goalkeeper, gave the ball away, conceded a goal. It's the last thing you want, right? They just need to be calm. They need to stay calm. They need to quieten the crowd down, and then they need to take their moments where it matters. And they've played in hostile atmospheres before, the All Whites, you know, and I think it's testament actually to New Zealand football for getting them into difficult situations in terms of the teams that they faced. They played Ecuador, they played Colombia, they played Norway, they played Poland in the last year. In away from New Zealand, obviously, they'll be used to that kind of atmosphere. They can just take it calm, one step at a time, keep things quiet, and then go for it.
0: You mentioned Chris Wood before, Nathan, and obviously the focus is on him from a New Zealand fan perspective.
1: Yep.
0: It will be on him from an opposition perspective as well. So they're going to be setting up defensively to shut him down.
1: Yep.
0: If plan A doesn't go ahead as they expect it to and they wanted to, what does plan B, C and D look like for this All White side to get that crucial goal?
1: Well, it's a good question. And I think that one of the benefits, if there is one, of Chris Wood being

0: being injured for a significant portion of the season is that the All Whites have actually had to test out plan B, C and D, right? So that's I guess point number one. I don't think you take him off at any point unless he's injured, so it doesn't necessarily mean a Costa Barbarousis or a Ben Wayne coming on, but I think that what you would see is a shift. And I think possibly what we will get this tournament at some point, especially if the All Whites need a goal, is a change at left back. Now I would say Kakache is a nailed on starter at left back, but Ben Old and Jesse Randall, if he's playing down that left hand side against Chile back in the March FIFA series, was a phenomenal combination. They ripped Chile apart. They were fantastic. They were overlapping. They were linking up play. They caused all kinds of problems. And I think that is something that even Darren Baisley recognised. You know, against England, he put Ben Old on at left back.
1: I thought he was the best player in that game.
0: Yeah, he was great, wasn't he? And he's a good player. And he's been playing left back for Saint Etienne. He's not a traditional left back, but what he does offer in kind of going forward is really important, and can be, like we were talking before about pace, those two in that on that left hand side have a lot to offer the All Whites, and I think that is one of the things that would be critical for them.
2: It is 16 years since the last World Cup, but people still remember so proudly the fact that the All Whites went through that tournament undefeated.
0: Mm-hmm.
2: They got a draw against Italy, mm-hmm. who've won the World Cup, what, four times that they won? Three, four?
0: They've definitely got three stars for sure, yeah.
2: Yeah, three. And that's an incredible achievement, but I guess that even though there's been this huge gap, creates an expectation of something like that happening again. How realistic is that?
0: Not very. I think we've got to be really, really clear. The All Whites are coming into this tournament the lowest ranked team.
2: Yeah.
0: And I think that there's a dose of, it's exciting, don't get me wrong, there's football on all day long at the moment, there's highlights when you get home from work, it's on when you wake up in the morning, it's amazing, the tournament, the crowd, the colour, everything, you want to be part of it, every country wants to be a part of it, and it's exciting. However, let's be realistic to Darren Baisley and the team. You know, they are playing against teams most of the time now that are higher ranked than them. And, you know, Iran are 20th in the world. You know, the All Whites are what, 85th, I think, 83rd, something like that. So I think that if they do get 3 points, to your point, if they can replicate what they did in the last World Cup, then that's incredible. But I think what would be better is that they show that they've got the football smarts to get results. And when I say results, this game in particular, get those 3 points, because that puts you on the brink, doesn't it? And it puts you on the brink of qualification. And if they can do it, and it's a big if, because, you know, they're playing some good players now. This is the pinnacle of world football. It would be amazing.
2: Yeah. So you're thinking if it's going to happen, it has to happen
0: in
2: this game.
0: Has to happen today.
2: Well, it's about an hour and a half away.
0: It is.
2: It's great. Every minute brings us closer.
1: Can't wait.
2: You just sense the excitement. Hey, Nathan, thanks so much for popping in. Look forward to the coverage before and after the match and during. It's going to be a great occasion, and we really appreciate your time.
0: Welcome. Thanks, guys.
2: Okay. It's 11:30 now. Sport Nation will continue with the football very shortly.
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9: From headlines to hard truths, TJ has the analysis and the reaction shaping the morning. 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
10: It's 11:35 on Sport Nation. Mark Stafford in the chair after midday, but of course we're all looking forward to kickoff at 1 o'clock, New Zealand against Iran, the All Whites entrance to the FIFA World Cup. No question, football occupying such a chunk of the sporting spotlight right now, with the FIFA World Cup grabbing the attention of both the committed fans and, of course, the casual football followers, even the curious who like to just have a look and see what it's all about. And, of course, no doubt, hundreds of thousands around the world, aspiring young players who want to be one day a Messi or a Ronaldo. A big challenge, I guess, for New Zealand football to harness the interest in this country in the tournament and use it to grow what is already a massive following that the sport has with young Kiwis. And a new program's been developed to help them do just that. It's the second level, the second iteration, if you like, of the whole of football concept that was introduced in 2011. And it will see a whole new set of initiatives aimed across the, get this, 176,000 people who play football in New Zealand, making it New Zealand's largest team participation sport. To talk about that, we're joined by New Zealand Football's departing technical director and whole of football project leader, Andy Boyens. Morning to you, Andy.
11: Yeah, good morning. How are you?
10: Yeah, good. Look, let's talk about those numbers. 176,000 people, that is playing football in New Zealand. Is that a number that continues to grow?
11: Yeah, look, it is. And it's a number of registered players. And we know that alongside that, there's another 150,000-odd that play, you know, socially across the game outside of registered football. So, you know, it's a big and growing sport and pretty excited.
10: So what are the core goals? Because this is what you're calling it, the whole of football too, this new level of the program. What are the core goals of it?
11: I guess importantly, if we look back when whole of football, you know, 1.0 was put in place in 2011, it genuinely was world leading and pioneering piece of work, and those involved with it, you know, have set up our game in a really, really good place. But, you know, as in business, you know, sport shifts over time and continues to evolve, and we've ultimately done a piece of work to ensure that

0: what we're providing participants across the country is fit for purpose now and into the future. So to answer your question, the focus is around better experiences for those that are involved, that be players, coaches, referees or volunteers involved in the game.
1: Yeah, we'll talk about that in just a moment, but have you clearly strategically designed this development to coincide with the FIFA World Cup just while so many eyes are on the game?
0: No, I think that's a little bit of dumb luck, really. You know, these things take time to embed into it. And there's like 180,000 people playing, and we've got over 400 clubs that deliver. We've got schools all over the country that deliver football, and so when you embed change like this into the system, it takes a little bit more time than first anticipated. So we may be maybe a year behind where we wanted to be when we first set out in it, but we're in a really good place and managed to align it with the biggest sporting event in the world.
1: Yeah, it's turned out to be pretty good timing. Let's talk about the really young ones, because I'm sure a lot of people listening have got kids who like playing football. I suppose one of the big balancing acts that you have in sport with young kids is that, yeah, you've got to spot and develop your talented players, but you've got to ensure that you don't lose numbers, kids drifting away from the game because they don't think that they're good enough, or they aren't involved enough, or they don't get the ball enough in a game. So what does football and this program, this whole of football program, propose to do around that?
0: Yeah, we're really interested in that ourselves, because whilst we're growing, we still have players that leave our game every year, and we wanted to understand that a little bit more. So quite a significant research project. It looked at internationally what's happening. We looked at 20 other MAs around the world. We looked domestically, what's going on, how our current guidance was being brought to life. We did a study. We filmed over 200 games and ultimately analysed them and looked at the kind of actions that the players were doing in those games. And then we asked the kids what they liked, what would they rather be doing? Would they rather be playing, 5v5 or 7v7? And look, throughout all of that, internationally, the trend is to play smaller formats for longer. Domestically, we were operating at the upper end of our guidance, which was bigger formats. Our study said that if we do shift, we can increase the number of player actions or involvements in the game by approximately 40% over that 10-year period of player development from, say, 5 to 15. And when we asked the kids, they told us that they liked the smaller formats better. So it all really pointed in one direction, which was to stay small for longer. Kids get more touches on the ball. They're more involved in the game, which they love, and so they enjoy it more. And so the intention here is that we have a game across those junior years that kids love, want to be involved with, want to stay involved with, but at the same time, they're getting more touches on the ball, more involvement to the game. So they're actually getting better. And the key part to that is when you are better at something and you have a higher competency, research shows that you're more likely to stay involved because it actually increases your enjoyment. So really it's a win-win across both those things.
1: Exactly, and I guess I've witnessed that myself, being involved in kids' sports over the last 10, 15 or so years. We do tend to have this attitude that still prevails in New Zealand, A, that it's all about winning, and B, that it's all about finding the best kids, when the reality of the situation for the sport is you have got to have the numbers, because the more numbers you have playing the game, the more interest, the more coverage you're going to get for a sponsor who wants to invest in the game and help you build a future for the game. And while those sponsors, I guess, get some return for their investment, but you, by keeping the numbers in the game, then you help to grow it.
0: Yeah, and it's a really important point you bring up, because I think we, as a society, really across all sports, we are trying to solve this, this puzzle of the next talent, when actually the really strong shouting research across football, but across a lot of other sport, is that we shouldn't be trying to solve that puzzle at younger ages, 9s, 10s, 11s, 12s, and trying to select the next superstar at those ages. Is that we should be providing them some really good development.

0: development, an enjoyable game so they stay involved, and keeping them involved until they get to the, you know, 13s, 14s, when we can actually start after maturity, you know, when everyone's fully grown, when coordination has come back after puberty, and we start making kind of selection decisions at that point in time. And so, yeah, part of this is just about focusing in the right area, which is kids having fun, getting good football, and getting good development and coming through the system, so at the right time we can identify them and maybe push them on to the next stage.
1: And of course, kids aren't necessarily going to have fun if their parents are screaming at them on the sideline or remonstrating constantly with the referee or even coming on the field, which happens. You hear of incidents happening in various sports around the country, and it's pretty disturbing, because those are the kids that the minute they get to make their own decisions, they will quit the game because they're sick of all that. Is there something in this program aligned towards parental behaviour?
0: Look, as we I mentioned a lot of the research we did from a player and a game perspective, but we also did a lot of research into how coaching is delivered across the world and country, how refereeing is delivered. And we've redesigned our coaching and refereeing pathways. We've introduced some fantastic digital tools in CoachMate and NZF Learn. And those, ultimately, that learning and digital tools is targeted at volunteer coaches, parents who are involved in the game to kind of understand why we're doing things, where the focus should be. And yeah, look, at the moment we've got over 35,000 people using those digital tools and going through our learning, and they're telling us, because we asked them, they're telling us that it's really helping them understand the game more and provide a better quality product for the kids.
1: Yeah. What about at the other levels, the upper levels of the game? What sort of initiatives do you have in this whole of football program in that regard?
0: Yeah, we've got a number of programs. We've got a program called our development program, which is currently kind of going through a bit of a revamp. We've been working with the clubs, 5 clubs across the country,
1: We just might have to get you to move there a bit there. Andy, I think we're just starting to lose you, mate. No, we're going to have to leave it there. It sounds like we're losing Andy. It's a shame, because that was... We'll just wait for a moment, see if we can get him back on a better line than that one.
2: Do keep your texts coming through on 8833 as well. Scott texted through saying, "Hi guys, they just need to fix the CDL league in the Central Football Region, as the travel for under 13s, 14s, 15s, 6 hours for a 70-minute game is just crazy."
1: Yeah.
2: 100%. You need to find a reason to get kids playing, as opposed to putting these roadblocks in place like travel.
1: Yeah, it's like creating little mini units for them to play in a little bit closer to home, so they're not in a car for 6 hours. I think we've got you back there, Andy. Just like to pick up where you were.
0: Hopefully that works, Tim.
1: Yeah, yeah. You go on, yeah, what were you talking about, the initiatives at the upper levels of the game, yeah.
0: Yeah, look, I just kind of go on to talk. Obviously, we've got the professional teams that are, you know, the addition of Auckland FC, and to be successful, and then in the Wellington Phoenix, who have obviously been involved in our market for a number of years, and we're partnering with both of those organisations to, you know, to provide opportunities for our very best talent to access, you know, some really high quality player development when the time comes at the older age groups.
1: Yeah, look, we did get a text through that while we were getting you back on the line, Chappie mentioned someone talking about the Central Football League, kids under 13s, 14s, 15s having to travel 6 hours to get to a game. I mean, that's not an ideal situation. Can you look at something like that to make the game a bit more accessible?
0: Yeah, one of our biggest challenges in New Zealand is our geography. You know, there's not too many other countries around the world with, you know, 5 million people and the size of our country. So travel is a challenge and an inevitability, really, at some point. But we do, and the whole of Football 2.0 is designed to try and stay local for longer, as much as possible. But inevitably, there will be areas of New Zealand and players that live in areas of New Zealand that if they would like to, you know, access a little bit higher.

0: a level of competition that there will be a travel element to that. Hoping it's not that long for every player and on a weekly basis. But yeah, there becomes a time when travel does become a bit more inevitable.
1: Yeah, look, you did say it was dumb luck, but I think the timing's absolutely perfect. This touch-up to the program, this redevelopment, the Football 2.0 coming out at the same time as the World Cup. I mean, these are the times you really have to cash in because there's so many people interested in it and you don't want to let an opportunity slip to grow what's already a rapidly growing game, massive numbers playing the game, but this is such a great opportunity to build on that. You don't want to miss it.
0: Yeah, look, we really don't, and you know, part of that, you mentioned it, but we've had a lot of interest around Hull of Football 2.0. You know, there's a lot of interest in the community and in community sport across all sports, but you know, I have to really acknowledge we've just put $1 million worth of goals out into our community, and we just couldn't have done that. McDonald's have contributed a significant amount of that. NZCT, our funding partner, have also contributed a big amount of that. And look, our federations and local partners and clubs have all been finding kind of funding across the country, whether that be through their partners or you know, through reserves that they've developed over time. And that's going to increase to your $1.2 million worth of goals across the country by the start of 2027. So, yeah, look, it's been a huge project that has been really well supported by our amazing funding partners, and we can't do it without that support. So it's great to see.
1: Well, that is absolutely brilliant news to hear that it's just making the game accessible for so many more young people who will be inspired to play it. Look, before you go, better get your thoughts on the All Whites today, this game against Iran, which is now, what, an hour and 10 minutes away. I'm sure you're going to find a nice, comfortable place to sit down and take it all in. What are your thoughts?
0: Yeah, look, my son has suddenly developed a sniffle and so hasn't been able to get to school today. So I might spend some time watching it with him. But yeah, look, what a World Cup so far. You know, I think there was a bit of concern that expanding to 48 teams, you know, there would be some one-sided games. But, you know, outside of the Germany versus our game, you know, you've had some really tight games, some amazing games of football. You got USA, you know, spanking Paraguay and, you know, a North American.

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0: This is a Sport Nation Football World Cup moment. Dennis Bergkamp's glorious goal, 1998.
8: One touch can change everything. 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But Dennis Bergkamp has other ideas. A touch of genius.
9: 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Dennis Bergkamp!
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0: The news is moving fast and TJ is across every angle. 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
11: We're just about done for the morning on Sport Nation. 5 minutes away from midday, 5 minutes away from the build-up show ahead of the All Whites against Iran at 1 o'clock. Equaliser. Uruguay have levelled it against Saudi Arabia and they're just about at the end of regulation time, and we have an All Whites lineup, Chappie.
12: Yeah, Crokham, Payne, Sermon, Boxall, Kakache, Bell, Staminic, Singh, McCowett, Just and Wood, the captain. Punters club today, France over 1.5 goals against Senegal, $20 on that. Mbappe anytime goal and Haaland anytime goal, $20 on that, and 10 on Argentina to win against Algeria and Martinez to score.
11: It's been a great morning, and hopefully the best part of the day is still to come. Catch you tomorrow on Sport Nation Mornings, 9 to 12. Have a great day. Go the All Whites.

0: Tune in for live commentary of State of Origin Game 2. Kickoff 10:05 tomorrow night. Thanks to our mates at SEN.
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0: Kia ora and good morning. Welcome, good afternoon. Welcome to the show, the pre-game show for the All Whites' first game of the World Cup. Of course, taking on Iran. Game kicks off in an hour's time. We'll have a full call for you with Daniel McCarty and Fred de Jong on the call team. But joining me now for a pre-game show as we look at the All Whites' chances at the World Cup and in this game, we've got Nathan Elaine, TVNZ commentator. Good afternoon.
1: Kia ora, how are you?
0: Yeah, good. And Daniel McCarty's hanging around as well, but probably more importantly, sorry Daniel, is former All White and part of the Auckland FC setup, Harry Nata. G'day Harry, how
2: are
0: you doing?
2: Boys, how are you going? I'm very good, thank you. Yeah. Looking forward to this afternoon, very much so.
0: No, it's going to be fantastic. Auckland FC memberships at aucklandfc.co.nz, broadcast sponsor of Sport Nation's coverage of the All Whites games during the FIFA World Cup 2026, official radio broadcaster. The FIFA World Cup is here. This is New Zealand Iran on Sport Nation, and you can lock in your membership with the champions. Just head to aucklandfc.co.nz /membership now. You're listening to Studs Up. This is New Zealand Iran pre-game show on Sport Nation. And Harry, of course, some late news that's just come out today. Matt Garbutt, hamstring, gone. Unfortunate for him. Great news for Auckland FC's Logan Rogers. And now there's six Auckland FC players in this white squad.
2: I think you can look at it both ways, right? As you said, unfortunate for Matt. I mean, but equally, I think Logan's been in Bali somewhere. I think he was, you know, he got the call and quickly pack his bags and off he goes. So, look, it's happened before. I think it happened in